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3: Danny, did you ever donate that historic Alamo document you bought?
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4: Remember the Alamo, Clara.
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4: And God bless Texas.

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25: Motley Crue, the return of the Carnival of Sins. Friday, September 11th, the Cynthia Woods Mitchell Pavilion, sponsored by Huntsman. The Crue celebrates

0: top of the ninth. And Dylan Cease had been great on the road. Over his last seven road starts for Toronto, one run allowed and over 60 strikeouts. That, by the way, making him the only major league pitcher in the modern era to have those numbers in a seven-game road spin. Well, he's down 5-1 at the A's tonight in the top of the sixth inning. Arizona won in 10 innings. Padres were winners as well. Boston won its fifth straight. Philadelphia 1-0 over Atlanta. Kyle Schwarber, his 43rd homer. And a little minor league history tonight for a Brewers lefty at their AAA Nashville location.
1: Pitches home. A swing and a bounce ball to short. This should do it. Garcia's throw to first. It's a perfect game for Thomas Pannone! Just the fifth in International League history, covering 142 years, thrown by one man across nine innings.
0: Very impressive tonight at AAA. Pannone has had 200 games pitched in the minors. ERA career near four. And yet, at the Durham Bulls tonight, the home team went 0 for 27, and 3-0 Nashville is the final. The winning pitcher, just 94 pitches in his nine innings. Back to you.
2: Thank you, Steve. Jason Smith, Mike Harmon, live from the Fox Sports Radio studios. Coming up next, big injury news today that's going to take an entire sport and change everything for the rest of the season. What is it? 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Jason and Mike, Fox.
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4: 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Gets it in order, striking out a pair.
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0: on the way. But big news today, and this is going to change the rest of the season for Major League Baseball. Out since May 31st, Aaron Judge has been activated by the New York Yankees. He will return against the Colorado Rockies, which, if you're going to return against anybody, that's the team to return against. I'm going to hit out of hand, and I'm just going to throw it up and swing. You want to return against the Rockies. He's been out more than 3 months because of a fractured rib. The Yankees are going to win the AL East. They're four games back, but they have plenty of time. They have 3.5 weeks in which to overtake the Rays. As bad as you think things have been for the Yankees, they're still 20 games over 500. Everything is there for them. They had a great deadline. They have the starting pitching. Obviously, you need the best hitter in the American League back. You need that guy. But now that Aaron Judge is back in a wide-open year, I'm telling you, the American League just got way less wide open. The Yankees have the best team, and I expect them to be in the World Series. I expect them they should take off like a rocket now with Aaron Judge back because he has that kind of impact on the team. As you've seen, when did the Yankees offense start going? Well, one guy's out. Yeah, that's how it goes sometimes when it's a guy like Aaron Judge or Juan Soto or Bryce Harper or Shohei Ohtani. That's how it goes. One guy affects way more than just, well, he's one spot in the lineup. Aaron Judge coming back, as long as he is healthy and he is back to being Aaron Judge, because that you need him to be Aaron Judge. There's no reason why. It's been out a long time. Yankees win the AL East. They'll go to the World Series. They're that good, and he means that much to this team that I think people are sleeping on the fact that he's coming back to the Yankees.
1: I dig the fact that you got Bryce Harper into that list, because it wasn't very long ago you would not have acknowledged anything he did to the positive. You would have reference. You would have demeaned him. Yeah.
0: But his teammates love him. Yeah. We know they get along well. He's not someone who is as good as he thinks he is, but he's not even the big engine on the team anymore. I mean, well, Kyle Schwarber's been a better hitter than him for three years now. He's been a better hitter. But Harper's presence, what he means to everybody else in the lineup, yes, no, Harper is still there. He's still that kind of guy.
1: The machine. Dodgers at plus 185. Brewers and Yankees at plus 800, followed by the Rays, Braves, the aforementioned Phillies. You go to the Red Sox at plus 1400, and so on. So, yeah, it's even above the fold on my screen, the White Sox, 22-1. How about that? But for the Yankees, I mean, we watched it over the course of the year, right? They've navigated injury after injury, and you can talk about payrolls. Yeah, there's five teams or six teams and then everybody else. But you get Aaron Judge back, and we're assuming they're not clearing him unless he's 100, right?
0: It's well, here's the thing. But that's why I have confidence in that, because he was cleared for baseball activities like 2.5 weeks ago. So it's not like he got cleared, he's going to play a couple of simulated games, he's back in the lineup. They knew, hey, we're okay. We're afloat here. We're a 500-ish team without him. We're okay. We'll bring him back when he's good and healthy and rested and ready to go, and he's got a big break. So I have no doubt that he is healthy. From this injury, I have no doubt he's 100% healthy.
1: No, we're getting to winning time, right? I mean, we're into September. Now it's the stretch run. We're talking about the wild cards, trying to fend off whatever advantage your favorite team may have, or you've moved on to football season, if you're done with it. So, sorry, buddy. I don't know what you're doing over there. Syracuse season. Michigan's still 1-0.
0: We'll be fine. As long as Steve Angeli's the quarterback for 12 games, we'll be just fine.
1: There you go. You got to win.
0: We'll be just fine. Yeah.
1: We won 63-3. Exactly.
0: Come on, man.
1: Want to buy some Steve Angeli rookie cards?
0: We're fine. Steve. Peanut butter and jelly. Yes, 100%. I want one of those rookie cards.
1: Maybe they'll do 100%. One of those garbage pail kids send up some Angeli like that.
0: So just tomorrow to set you up for Aaron Judge. His first at-bat will be against Gabriel Hughes, who is 0-6 with an ERA of 6.5 this season.
1: Oh, good.
0: So I'm expecting good things from Aaron Judge in his first
1: at-bat.
0: I'm expecting good things from the entire Yankee team tomorrow at home against the Rockies pitching.
1: Odds for Judge to homer on Tuesday. He'll be the guy in your beat the streak, no question.
0: Exit Outbound of Fresca, exit Swollen Dome. Coming up next, outside of Michigan, the other big story this weekend at college football. Fox.
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0: NFL college football head coach has to step down this year. And no, we're not talking about Dabo Swinney. That's next. 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
22: Danny, did you ever donate that historic Alamo document you bought?
23: Yes, they came and picked it up a couple of weeks ago.
22: Were they excited to get it?
23: Clara, they were so excited that I got excited too. I was wiggling like a happy puppy.
22: Did they see any guns in your collection that they wanted to borrow?
23: They saw 14 other things they were really excited about. Said they had been looking for them for a long time.
22: Do they want to put them on display?
23: Absolutely. So I told them we would loan them whatever they wanted.
22: Good decision. Remember the Alamo, Danny.
23: Remember the Alamo, Clara.
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6: The last 24 hours has not just been about Michigan, Lane Kiffin. Today we got a brand new update on the North Carolina controversy that seems to be enveloping the school. Today, Bill Belichick spoke to the media for the first time since reports dropped the university investigation on the team for drug usage among the coaches and potentially drugs given to players and a sex scandal involving the coaching staff and potentially the recruiting office. Like, things are bad in North Carolina, man. And Bill Belichick put out the message today that he said, we have an atmosphere of following the rules and we intend to do things properly. Yeah. I wish Bill Belichick could have said this while he was actually circling a drain, because that's what's happening to Belichick in North Carolina, okay? I mean, just think, Mike, this is the school doing this investigation, not college football, not the NCAA. This is the school giving a tip. This is what's going on. You already know that North Carolina has had it with the Bill Belichick regime, but we're paying them. It's the second year. Let's see if we can win. You finally had a feel-good story beating TCU, and now you're at a scandal that is threatening to be the even worse of a season for North Carolina than what they went through last year with all the controversy surrounding Belichick and Jordan Hudson. All that's left for Belichick is how he falls, how he winds up leaving North Carolina, because even if he wins, he's not going to survive this. Whenever this probe ends, it will end with Bill Belichick resigning, walking away, whether it's a month, 3 months, 4 months after the season. This is going to be it. Because if Belichick had the cachet to stay on at the school, if he was winning, if he had that influence, then this would be something that is done very hush-hush, behind closed doors, protecting the coach. But instead, what happened? Very publicly, we're investigating the Bill Belichick regime. Like, are they looking to get out of the situation now? How, can we get out of the $20 million buyout for Bill Belichick? We got to save this kind of money. Like, this is not done this publicly unless Belichick is done at the end of it. Because I don't know anybody that survives a very public university investigation of you that doesn't involve the NCAA. We're not even at the NCAA part of it. This is the NCAA. It would be, you know, I'd say, okay, well, maybe the school can protect him, but the school is doing this. This not, we're not even at the NCAA yet, and the school is saying, hey, we're looking into these really really big claims of what's going on, and right now I can't believe Belichick is still coaching the team. Like, here, we're looking into this controversy involving drugs and the kids and all this, and still Belichick is coaching. Like, this week might be his last game. Like, I don't know if he's going to coach past East Tennessee State, because if this thing gets worse, it's how can a guy be investigated for drugs and sex and your coaching staff, and you're still coaching? Like, I don't understand how that can happen. Like, all that's left is how Bill Belichick falls and how he winds up leaving North Carolina.
10: Yeah, I think a lot of it comes down to what do they find, right? At this point, it's allegations. You've got an outside law firm working with the university. And again, given the largesse of some of the settlements and issues other universities have had, remember, North Carolina went through their whole thing with bogus classes and stuff for years.
4: Yeah.
10: Not that we worry about such things these days in terms of the academics of it all.
6: Hey, listen, when I wasn't an athlete and I had bogus classes at Syracuse. They're there no matter what.
10: I'm just saying, you can find him if you want to look around. I mean, there's no question about it. Hey, this guy shows up, he gets an A, right? Yep. Front and center every Thursday. But it's the kind of thing that, you know, when you're going through this process, and we've seen so many schools have their issues, that once the NCAA does get involved, one, it takes forever, right? They move at a glacial pace. And generally, we've acknowledged many, many times they've got no juice anymore. But for Belichick, he's more or less in the, look, just coaching football, but I'm in charge. And I think that's the line of it that's interesting, right? He was asked by a reporter, it's like, hey, you know, control and everything else. Goes, well, if you spent a couple of days around here, you'd see. Like, so he's raising his hand going, I'm in charge here and I set the culture. What does that mean when the results become final?
6: Yeah, I mean, how he falls, I can't see him making the whole season. Again, there's part of it, I can't see him pass this week. Exit out by the Fresca, exit Swollen Dome for Mike. I'm Jason. Coming up next, my buddy Ben Maller. This is Fox Sports Radio.
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21: Danny, did you ever donate that historic Alamo document you bought?
22: Yes, they came and picked it up a couple of weeks ago.
21: Were they excited to get it?
4: Clara, they were so excited that I got excited too. I was wiggling like a happy puppy.
21: Did they see any guns in your collection that they wanted to borrow?
4: They saw 14 other things they were really excited about. 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
21: Do they want to put them on display?
4: Absolutely. So I told them we would loan them whatever they wanted.
21: 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Remember the Alamo, Danny.
4: Remember the Alamo, Clara.
21: And God bless Texas.
4: And God bless Texas.

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9: Monday night's college football game kicked off at Florida State at 9:15 Eastern Time after a power outage delay. Eventually, 19th-ranked SMU won 27-24 at Florida State on a short field goal in the final minutes, winning the game despite four turnovers. The Dodgers won their fifth straight contest, 6-3 over Cincinnati. Teoscar Hernandez hit a three-run homer. Boston won its fifth in a row, 5-2 over the Angels. Adley Rutschman of the Red Sox, a three-run homer. The A's took the late game against Toronto, 6-5 with a run in the bottom of the ninth. San Francisco in 11 innings edged St. Louis. Arizona won in 10 at Kansas City. The Padres held on to beat Washington 3-2. And Philadelphia shut out Atlanta 1-0. Kyle Schwarber, his 43rd homer. It came in the bottom of the eighth. The Falcons named quarterback Tua Tagovailoa their week one starter. And at the U.S. Open, Coco Gauff won her fourth rounder. I'm Steve DeSager.
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0: 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And a reminder, every single weekend, the Audio Sweatshop is opened up. We do not stop to talk. The Fifth Hour Podcast will take over the airwaves every Friday, Saturday, and Sunday. And according to Scotty and the Pike, an award-winning August 14th episode, a classic Maller travelogue. But there have been new episodes every Friday, Saturday, and Sunday, including the mailbag. We had a zany mailbag on Sunday with JT the Wingman and Weed Man and Lisa. There was a whole lot going on. Several people complaining about the quality of Weed Man's Obama phone. I don't know what to tell you. It couldn't use Zoom, so we used his Obama phone and didn't work out very well. But you can hear that and everything else, the Fifth Hour, every Friday, Saturday, in the mailbag on Sunday. We thank you, we thank you, we thank you. In advance, we thank you. All right, back to it. We will take a call. Then we'll get to the payoff on the Who Am I game. And let's see here. Eeny, meeny, miny, mo. Let's say hello to Big Daddy, who's in Memphis. He's on aisle four, I believe, aisle four of the grocery store.
1: Yes,
0: hello, Big Daddy. Welcome.
1: Chiming in, say hello to all my fans and all my constituents.
2: He's the daddy.
1: And then, is wrestling a sport?
0: Yes, wrestling is a sport. Professional wrestling, I don't know about that, but like actual college wrestling, yeah, that's a sport.
1: Oh, college wrestling? Oh, okay. Well, no, breaking news. We had somebody passed down here that used to wrestle. Bill Superstar Dundee, you remember him?
0: Bill Dundee, let me see here. I don't...
1: Yeah, he used to wrestle with Jerry Lawler.
0: All right. I don't know that he was one of my my childhood wrestlers. I don't.
1: Yeah, yeah. Well, they come from a long line of wrestlers. Sputnik, you know, all them guys, Jackie Fargo, way down the pipeline. Yeah.
0: Well, my condolences.
1: But he was 82.
0: That's a good run, 82. Yeah. But yeah. All right. I don't.
1: Yeah. Hey,
0: I probably saw him when I was a kid, but I don't. He wasn't like.
1: Big name. Yeah. He had a partner called the Bicentennial Baby. They used to come out there in red, white, and blue uniform, you know, like the flag.
0: Oh, okay. All right. I got you.
1: Hey, they got us and the Cowboys and the Rams for the Super Bowl, ain't they? And that's what I've been hearing.
0: Well, if the Cowboys and Rams play in the Super Bowl, that means no AFC teams are in the Super Bowl. Very difficult. The Cowboys, every year the Cowboys are going to the Super Bowl.
1: I gotta leave it there,
0: Big Daddy, because I gotta pay off the Who Am I, or Alf's gonna, you know, kill me. So I don't want Alf to kill me, and Maller prop guy and Ferg dog will bludgeon me. I'm a former NFL player whose first name means peace in Swahili, that language. I retired as my team's career leader in catches, receiving yards, and receiving touchdowns, and I never made a single Pro Bowl despite all those numbers. Who am I? That is the question. What is the answer? And let's see. Does anyone know the answer? Yokozuna from Andy and Lionel Lakes. Ben the Smasher from Alf. Oh, good art. Ben the Smasher from Alf the Alien Opiner. I like that. Good artwork. Polk High alum Mr. Bundy from Just Josh. I see what you did there. Who else do we have? Page down. Jeff Lebowski from Mark the Walker. We've got Amani Dog from Maller Prop Guy. Ulysses S. Grant from Chris. Who else do we have? Page down. Can't read. Lorraine, what's the answer?
3: Gandhi, it's Gandhi.
0: No, it's Amani Toomer, the Giants. Amani Toomer. Hey, it's Maller here. The wait is over. 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
21: In the college football game at Florida State, there was a power outage delay at the start, so kickoff came at 9:15 Eastern time. Eventually, 19th-ranked SMU, despite four turnovers, won the game 27-24 on a short field goal in the final minute. The Mustangs had 585 yards of offense. The Seminoles, on third down conversions, went 2-for-14. Dallas Cowboys guard Tyler Smith will have thumb surgery and miss 4 to 6 weeks. The Giants cut wide receiver Darius Slayton. The Falcons officially named quarterback Tua Tagovailoa as their week one starter, with Cooper Rush as his backup. To baseball, the Dodgers won their fifth in a row. Boston won its fifth straight. Philadelphia shut out Atlanta 1-0 behind a complete game from Jesus Luzardo. He had 12 strikeouts. San Francisco in 11 innings edged St. Louis. Arizona won in 10 at Kansas City. Coco Gauff won her fourth rounder at the U.S. Open. I'm Steve DeSager.
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0: spoiled the gold shoe party with a bunch of fines. His nickname was Hollywood Bags. Again, blank, NFL legend from back in the day. His initials did not stand for anything. He became instantly recognizable for wearing gold-colored high-top cleats before the NFL eventually spoiled that gold shoe party with a bunch of fines. His nickname was Hollywood Bags. That's the Insta trivia. The answer. We'll get to it. We'll do it next. However, it is the B Block. What hour is it? That's right. It is hour number two. Well, the wait is over. 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
1: Look, I have a Q3 presentation in 10 minutes, my home office is 82 degrees, and my air conditioner sounds like an alpaca in heat. Do I need a new system? How long is this going to take?
0: A lot on your plate today, huh?
1: No time for a breakdown.
0: I hear you. Your house is just trying to match your hustle, but the little zone damper door's got stuck in the middle. It's throwing a little temperature tantrum. It needs a coffee break. Not broken, just overworked. Sound familiar?
1: Can you stop?

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1: 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Oh, and your house is saying it thinks you're going to get that promotion.
0: I will. Thanks, house.
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0: Fox Sports Radio as we roll on through the overnight. Hanging out. You are part of the fun. And you can join us in a little bit. We'll give out the number later. On X, at Ben Maller. That's at Ben Maller. We have Maller, the third degree. That'll be coming up in a little bit. We look forward to that. That'll be just a few minutes away. In the meantime, you can follow the YouTube page at Ben Maller Show. That's at Ben Maller Show if you'd like to be part of the live program. And we thank you in advance there on X and on the YouTube page. You can follow, as I said, at Ben Maller Show for all that. So thank you, thank you, thank you, thank you, thank you, thank you, thank you, thank you. And with that, we pay off the Insta Trivia. Here it is, the Insta Trivia question. Blank was an NFL legend whose initials did not actually stand for anything. He became instantly recognizable for wearing gold-colored high-top cleats before the NFL said ixnay on the gold shoe partay. And his nickname was Hollywood Bags. That's the question. What's the answer? Let's see. Does anyone know the answer? We go to the Great Unwashed here. And it's ALF, the Guaranteed Human Opiner, guest by Malaprop Guy, Garfield from the aforementioned ALF, Gold member from Mark, JT the Wingman went with BS for Blown Save is his answer, Joe Jerovicious from Rob in Minnesota, Baltimore Colt legend Joe Washington from Greg the Real Estate Mogul, Lumpy Rutherford from Kev Atomic. Fat Daddy got it right. Bad job by him. Do you have an answer, Lorena? Quickly!
1: TJ Hooker.
0: No, that's Shatner. No, it's L.C. Greenwood of the Pittsburgh Steelers. Iron Curtain defense back in the day. Here we go, here we go, here we go.
2: How about that?
3: To the third degree. This is when Big Ben gets grilled.
0: Koopaloo.
4: Over the weekend, Arizona State was blowing out Morgan State 70-7 when the two teams agreed to shorten the fourth quarter to 10 minutes. Do you think this is something that NFL teams should be able to do?
0: No, that's like a youth sports type thing. That's no, that there should never be that big a gap between NFL teams. And with gambling, you can't do that. So no, no, no, no, no, no, no. On every level, no. It's only early season college football when you have these money games. Next!
4: A report over the weekend says that Artie Moreno was affected by negative chants from Angels fans and that it played a role in his decision to sell the team. Are you buying that?
0: I am not buying that. He obviously didn't want to be booed. Nobody wants to be booed. The reason he sold the team, though, was because he got the Godfather offer by Stan Kroenke. If Stan Kroenke hadn't given him that offer, the Angels would still be completely controlled by Artie Moreno. They still technically are. The sale won't be official until next year. That makes for a good story. I don't buy it. Next!
4: According to a report from The Athletic, exploratory talks are underway about building a new stadium near Marysville, Washington, for the eventual return of the NBA to the Seattle area. Ben, if you had to guess, when will we actually see the first NBA game back in Seattle?
0: All right, so we're sitting here. It's 2026. I am going to say that the Supersonics will take the court by 2032 at the latest. So in the next 6 years, they'll add Seattle and Vegas. How did we do, Koopaloop?
4: You passed this edition.
0: That is a win. You can put it on the board. Chicken dinner.
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25: Danny, did you ever donate that historic Alamo document you bought?
26: Yes, they came and picked it up a couple of weeks ago.
25: Were they excited to get it?
26: Clara, they were so excited that I got excited too. I was wiggling like a happy puppy.
25: Did they see any guns in your collection that they wanted to borrow?
26: They saw 14 other things they were really excited about. Said they had been looking for them for a long time.
25: Do they want to put them on display?
26: Absolutely. So I told them we would loan them whatever they wanted.
25: Good decision. Remember the Alamo, Danny.
26: Remember the Alamo, Clara.
25: And God bless Texas.
26: And God bless Texas.

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3: 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Looking. Fires toward the end zone. That ball is going to be caught for the touchdown.
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11: In the college football game at Florida State, there was a power outage delay at the start, so kickoff came at 9:15 Eastern time. Eventually, 19th-ranked SMU, despite four turnovers, won the game 27-24 on a short field goal in the final minute. The Mustangs had 585 yards of offense. The Seminoles, on third down conversions, went 2-for-14. Dallas Cowboys guard Tyler Smith will have thumb surgery and miss 4 to 6 weeks. The Giants cut wide receiver Darius Slayton. The Falcons officially named quarterback Tua Tagovailoa as their week one starter, with Cooper Rush as his backup. To baseball, the Dodgers won their fifth in a row. Boston won its fifth straight. Philadelphia shut out Atlanta 1-0 behind a complete game from Jesus Luzardo. He had 12 strikeouts. San Francisco in 11 innings edged St. Louis. Arizona won in 10 at Kansas City. Coco Gauff won her fourth rounder at the U.S. Open. I'm Steve DeSager.
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1: 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Breaking ball got him. Strike three with the overhand curve at Burrows. Gets it in order, striking out a pair.
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0: 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And we learned earlier from Scotty on the Pike that the August 14th episode of the 5th hour should have been award-winning. Maybe it will win an award. Who knows? 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
0: 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Here we go.
2: Like, he's super tough.
0: Oh, super. He's super tough.
2: Like, he's super tough.
0: All right, do you know who that is? Does anyone know who that is? No? All right. Play it again, Lorena.
2: Like, he's super tough.
0: Will anyone get this right? I am going to go... No, you're such a party pooper. I'm going to go caller 5. Lorena.
3: Caller number 4.
0: Oh, changing it up this week. Koopa Loop.
4: Number 5.
0: Number 5. All right. Who's up? It is Cite the Bite, the great sports radio mystery. Let's go to Coach Russell, who is in Orlando. It is Cite the Bite. Coach Russell, you're my caller number 1. Who is it, Coach Russell?
5: I really don't know, but I'm going to go with Dabo Sweeney because he's a big crybaby and he thinks he's the smartest guy in the room.
0: All right, Dabo Sweeney, who's hanging on to his job by a fingernail. Is that correct? No. I did see Jimbo Fisher on TV for like 2 hours last night, and I kept thinking, like, every time I saw Jimbo, I thought of the sliced bread. We're in here talking about sliced bread. Let's say hello to Hollering James in Minneapolis, Minnesota. James, you're my caller too, James.
6: Can he call Jeff? He's got my number.
0: All right, is that correct? Is that that is not correct. Chris, let's give a clue here. What's the clue, Coop? Quickly, please.
4: He owns the NFL record for fewest interceptions through 1,000 career passing attempts.
0: All right, Chris in Boston. Let's see if Chris can get it right. Super tough. Yeah, Chris.
7: Hey, Ben, good morning. That's former Patriots quarterback Scott Zolak.
0: Oh, Scott Zolak, you know, radio guy. Yeah. Patriot insider, Scott Zolak. No, that is incorrect, unfortunately. Have you run out of 1980s Red Sox? Apparently, yeah. Let's go to Aaron in Minnesota. You're my caller number 4. Aaron.
8: Hello, good morning, gentlemen. That has got to be Vikings quarterback J.J. McCarthy.
0: Is that? No. Last clue. Quickly, Coop. Hurry up.
4: He's of black and Native American descent.
0: Coach Russell. Oh, no. Who is it, Coop? Caleb Webb.
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25: Danny, did you ever donate that historic Alamo document you bought?
26: Yes, they came and picked it up a couple of weeks ago.
25: Were they excited to get it?
26: Clara, they were so excited that I got excited too. I was wiggling like a happy puppy.
25: Did they see any guns in your collection that they wanted to borrow?
26: They saw 14 other things they were really excited about. Said they had been looking for them for a long time.
25: Do they want to put them on display?
26: Absolutely. So I told them we would loan them whatever they wanted.
25: Good decision. Remember the Alamo, Danny.
26: Remember the Alamo, Clara.
25: And God bless Texas.
26: And God bless Texas.

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2: I'm seeing red on our traffic map already this morning. On the East Tex Freeway, southbound at Tidwell, it's a stall there blocking a right lane. So traffic's starting to build in that area if you're coming in from Kingwood and Humble. And on the Gulf Freeway downtown, southbound at the East Tex Freeway, we've got an accident there blocking a center lane. Traffic backed up now to Allen Parkway. I'm Christina Cruz in the 24-hour traffic center.
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8: The News Radio 740 forecast for Tuesday calls for partly cloudy skies, a high of 93, and a chance of an afternoon thunderstorm.
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17: Good thing the guys are here to bring you.
16: In case you missed it.
18: Guys, in case you missed it, you know that that story we've been monitoring in New England with the Patriots?
19: Which one's that?
18: The Christian Gonzalez contract situation.
19: Things have been
18: sorted out and finalized as Christian Gonzalez.
19: Somebody got paid for their services.
18: A few hours ago.
19: Oh, no.
18: Gonzalez agreed to terms on a 4-year, $135 million extension. That, according to ESPN's Jeremy Fowler, late on Monday night. The deal includes $102 million guaranteed. Gonzalez is now the highest paid cornerback in NFL history. So he passes Devin Witherspoon, who I think they share the same agent, if I'm not mistaken. So that good for that agency for getting those done. But this was speculation that maybe this would bleed into the season, which, by the way, kicks off tomorrow. So at least they got this taken care of. So again, nothing to see here. Good news.
19: Well, yeah. You know, I thought to myself, I guess we have an idea of how owners view talent. You know what I mean?
18: Yeah.
19: One person ready to perform gets what, $140 offered to him, while another one gets $100 million offered to him for their
20: services. Well, that depends on the timing and place and probably services rendered.
19: Okay.
20: Right?
19: I'm just saying, if you do a 5-year contract, 6-year, 7-year contract, and you're giving the first, what, I don't know, maybe you make the whole contract guaranteed. I'm just saying, if you're going to, I might value the other services more than the guy making interceptions or in coverage.
20: But we've got a body of work from Christian Gonzalez. We don't have that from...
19: That is very true. Now, that's fair. That is fair. But, man, the gap in actual, like, compensation for talent is wow. $140 versus a... 100 plus million? I'm just saying, man.
18: Did you hear Michael Irvin's thoughts on the Jed York situation?
19: What you mean? What'd he say? Wait, let's hear what he said.
18: So Michael Irvin was on with Neon. He was on with Neon, the streamer. And he tried to...

0: to explain away the situation with Jed York.
1: He got divorced 5-6 months ago.
2: Yeah.
1: And I'm like, man, come on, man. Is that really a crime? You know, that man ain't gonna leave that alone. Everybody's paying for it.
2: Here's my take.
1: You got even a girlfriend? You got a girlfriend?
2: No, I don't have a girlfriend.
1: You take her out to eat, you paying for it.
2: You pay for it regardless.
1: Everybody's
2: you buying a gift.
1: Right, so what
2: are
1: we
2: taking her for food and then taking her whatever.
1: So why we got to embarrass this man for $140? He's not, we're not
2: trying to get kids. It was $140?
1: Yeah, and that's another thing too. So people think, you're a billionaire, why don't you go to high-end places? The high-end places get you in trouble all the time.
3: Tell him, Mike.
4: I was going to say, is that from experience? Like an Addison
5: Hill?
4: Hell yeah.
5: We were in Arizona. We remember what happened at that restaurant or hotel, whatever was going on there with him. It's just, you know.
4: Who'd you say the streamer was? Neo?
5: Neon.
4: Neon?
5: Yeah, Neon.
4: The hell?
5: Yeah, I don't know. N3 on.
6: All I know is Mike went in line, though. What's the difference? I mean, for
5: well,
6: real.
5: One's a hooker. If the other's your girlfriend.
6: Yeah, but let me tell you something.
4: One's selling their body for that.
6: Let me tell you something. I was at, I won't even name the name of the dinner, but it was a Hall of Fame dinner. And I was there, and let me tell you something. There'd be dudes up in there with work, bruh. They'd be up in there with work. You're not getting her any other way, sir. I'm sorry. I don't mean to judge you. But judging by the way she looks, and we're in Vegas, now the only thing I'm going to say I'm going to put in your favor is y'all match. Y'all got matching colors on, but that's the only thing I'm giving you. All I'm saying is, if you're selling your body, I get it. But if I take you out to eat and we end up getting it in, like, what's the difference? That's why I feel like Mike is right. Like, you swoon her and wine her and dine
5: her. One's legal, one's not.
6: But why?
5: Well, I mean,
6: why do I have, like, if so
7: taxes.
6: If he had a bag of McDonald's with him or some Chick-fil-A or any type of meal with him in the seat ready to go, like,
5: oh, maybe that's the move.
6: I was just here to have a picnic.
5: Yeah, that's
6: are
5: a good
6: you
5: move.
6: Taking this man to jail for solicitation of prostitution?
5: If he brought a bag of food and just said, listen, I just wanted to have lunch with somebody.
6: Imagine
4: so
6: if you had
4: hold
6: a bag
4: on.
6: Of food
4: so your
6: Bibles.
4: Advice is to always pack a lunch just
5: good,
4: in case you.
5: Good.
6: And a bag of Bibles.
5: Real hard hat lunch pail
6: like
5: guy.
6: Like if you break out some food and some Bibles.
7: And peanut butter.
6: And you sit there and you say,
4: okay,
6: I'm here to have lunch and break bread with her in the name of the Lord Jesus Christ. You're
7: Amen.
6: Not going to
5: by
6: jail.
5: By the way, Lorraine.
6: You're not going to jail.
5: Lorraine, you need help. You got to.
4: What is?
7: Those are just easy things to eat in the car, you know? Whipped cream and peanut butter. Good to go.
6: They're also
4: good
6: for. You
4: know, whipped cream has to be stored in a cool place, right?
6: And you also know.
7: Unless it is consumed quickly.
6: And you also know where they put peanut butter, right? They use those for them dog toys.
7: They cure hiccups, too,
5: you know.
4: Oh, my.
6: Extra peanutty. Don't pet that dog.
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3: I'm seeing red on our traffic map already this morning on the East Tex Freeway, southbound at Tidwell. It's a stall there blocking a right lane, so traffic's starting to build in that area if you're coming in from Kingwood and Humble. And on the Gulf Freeway downtown, southbound at the East Tex Freeway, we've got an accident there blocking a center lane. Traffic backed up now to Allen Parkway. I'm Christina Cruz in the 24-hour traffic center.
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1: 6 o'clock in H-Town. Good morning and welcome to a Tuesday edition. It's Matt. It's Ross in the morning on Sports Talk 790. NRG.

0: Thank you so much, Avril Lavigne. Is that her name?
1: Avril?
0: Avril, yeah, Avril, Avril, whatever.
2: Hey, Avril.
0: It looks like Avril, right? A-V-R-I-L? She? All right. How was your Labor Day, everybody?
1: I'm great. Just fantastic. Some of us are hungover, it seems.
0: No, I was like, I gotta try something. I should have gone Katy Perry.
1: That's fine.
0: Yeah. We have a super, super busy show today. Some of our elements from the Monday program are moving over to Tuesday because we had the Labor Day weekend.
1: Yes.
0: So hope you guys are ready to settle in. We are with you till 10 o'clock this morning. A lot to get to. For it not being a locally based Monday, because the Astros were off yesterday.
1: Mm-hmm.
0: Texans don't play tomorrow. They play on Sunday. Boy, this thing about Wednesday game is peculiar. I mean, we'll enjoy it when it happens, but it's still odd, right?
1: Yeah. I mean, I'm going to watch.
0: Oh, of course. Who isn't going to watch? You're going to be able to see Christian Gonzalez out there. Got to be a big old fat contract this morning.
1: Oh, that's good. I didn't know that. Good for him.
0: Derek Stingley was like, oh.
1: Overrated. Stingley already got paid.
0: He didn't get overrated. He caught everything that CJ Stroud was throwing to him.
1: Christian Gonzalez, I don't think he's a lockdown guy. I think he's better. He's not as good as Stingley. What's up?
0: Derek Stingley's like, I know what I'm going to be getting paid now.
1: Stingley already got a deal,
0: He did, but it's time to renegotiate.
1: Want another deal?
0: I guess so.
1: He's fine.
0: When you get $135 million to be a cornerback for 4 years, kind of makes you change your mind about things.
1: Okay.
0: All right. On the radio program, we got Sounds at 6:30 this morning, which will feature an apology. And will also feature, we believe to be Lane Kiffin. Is it to tell the truth? Is that really him?
1: I guess. It says it's, I mean, the internet streets are saying it's Lane Kiffin's speech.
0: So Lane Kiffin spoke at halftime of his game against Clemson. But what a dog game that was. I mean, for all the buildup of all the things about the pro players and the two kids didn't play, they didn't need them. I mean.
1: No, they didn't. That's the thing. Like, you're in court over these two players who are depth guys.
0: No, nuts. Yeah. 7:30 this morning, we're going to analyze Texas A&M University police tweets. Those are always a gem Monday after or Tuesday in this case.
1: Who did A&M have?
0: They played Missouri State.
1: Okay.
0: Yeah, I know. Steve Sparks, normally with us on Mondays, will join us at 8 o'clock from Philadelphia, the streets of brotherly love.
1: Beautiful.
0: And we'll have him. Got feelings 8:30.
1: He's working this week?
0: Apparently.
1: That's good.
0: He gets time off. We all do. 9:20, missing you. How do our Astros do, our former Astros do over the last handful of days? And then we have the NFL Rewind coming up at 9:30, plus, believe it or not. So a full radio program. Hope everybody had a great, great Labor Day weekend. I'm down to me and my oldest son are with me at the house, so I don't know what to do. I had time on my hands, Ross. I just watched a lot of football.
1: Okay.
0: I did a lot of scheduling of my life and trying to figure out where I got to be.
1: A lot of Premier League action this weekend.
0: I didn't.
1: You could have got into that.
0: I didn't catch any of that, sadly.
1: Man City with a 1-0 win over Coventry.
0: I actually watched a little bit of the U.S. Open because my oldest is a huge U.S. Open fan, so watched a little bit of that.
1: Okay.
0: And
1: tennis.
0: Yeah.
1: Yeah, Carlos Alcaraz with a win. The ESPN went away with it like he was in the third set. And they went to some other match.
0: Yeah, that's what ESPN does.
1: I don't know what they're doing.
0: They take the headliner and they go to the backup card.
1: No, that's not true. I know where you're going with that. Sorry. Sorry. U of H Cougs, one score game in the fourth quarter.
0: And bottom of the first, yeah.
1: And the bottom of the...
0: Put it this way. First of all, it shows you again the brand.
1: You gotta let the big dogs eat.
0: The brand is...
1: You gotta let the Longhorns play.
0: But if I would have said, and this is where you have to jump in and be honest.
1: Okay.
0: A plays B.
1: Uh-huh.
0: And it's a one-score game.
1: Mm-hmm.
0: C plays D.
1: Mm-hmm.
0: And C...
1: 59-7.
0: And C was a 40-point favorite in the game, give or take?
1: It was 30.
0: Okay, whatever.
1: It was a nice cover by Arch and the boys.
0: I want to say... Usually, that second game starts on the ESPN news and then flips over.
1: Right.
0: Not in this particular case.
1: Yeah. They went with the big fish. Texas Longhorns.
0: And it was already 14-0 before you could take a
1: It was pretty
0: swig.
1: Quick, 14-0, yeah.
0: Yeah, so.
1: I mean, they have their data analytics. They're not putting whatever on. They don't think it's going to get the most eyeballs.
0: Well, I've come to find out that they wanted to disperse the game to other networks that may not have been watching the Cougars.
1: Oh, that's what it was. They're trying to get the ratings up on ESPN News.
0: Correct. And it got a significant spike.
1: I heard it was a skyrocketing, yes.
0: Yeah, it was a good game. U of H, I mean, typical sloppy first game. I thought Oregon State's quarterback was pretty good. But yeah, it is what it is. And now we're going to get out to a 2-0 start after we beat Southern.
1: Southern. Are they FCS?
0: They are.
1: Y'all are playing FCS squads?
0: We are.
1: That's embarrassing. But good luck. Texas Tech after that. And I will say, go Cougs.
0: There you go. Yeah, we're all rooting against the Red Raiders.
1: I mean, right? Is anybody rooting for the Red Raiders outside of Lubbock?
0: And Cody. Cody Campbell, of course.
1: Yeah, wherever he's flying, he's on I don't know, in Fiji or something.
0: So Saturday was a busy day for me, Ross. I did the pregame show for U of H, and then I did some spots and statting for Kevin Eschenfelder, who called the game on 950.
1: Uh-huh.
0: And then because of the delay, I had to leave at the start of the fourth quarter to head over to Daikin Park for the Astros against the Diamondbacks. And unfortunately, it was a loss. And it is what it is. Took a call on the 10th inning show. We're going to play back today.
1: Okay, great.
0: That made me open up. I popped the top on the air for the first time in 10 years.
1: It was a great moment in 10th inning history.
0: Well, I'm going to need a ruling.
1: Okay.
0: Because you're going to hear the call.
1: Okay.
0: And you're going to decide, should I have popped the top?
1: Okay.
0: And I believe the answer is yes.
1: Mm-hmm. I did it on Sunday. We got a few calls. Nobody crazy. Nobody too crazy.
0: Okay, well, I'll let you judge. But here is the strangest part of it all. So the music is playing. Now it's time for the 10th inning show on, you know, all the little sponsors and whatnot. Mm-hmm. I'm watching the Western Michigan-Michigan game as it happens.
1: Yes.
0: And I'm about to go, folks, I wasn't going to say anything. I was like, Western Michigan just upset Michigan. And then all of a sudden they put the 1 second back up there. And literally now it's time for the 10th inning. Underwood throws the pass. By the way, he sucks. Throws it high up in the air. Touchdown, Michigan wins. I've never in the history of the 10th inning show ever opened up with a football take. But I had to do it because it was absolutely incredible how that game ended, don't you think?
1: Okay, yeah. Well, I mean, they're saying they used their lasers or whatever, and they've determined it was 1 second, so I'm just going to go with them.
0: Well, then, I got some oceanfront property to sell you in Arizona.
1: They said a player that was out of bounds touched the ball.
0: That is accurate.
1: Okay.
0: But apparently...
1: I'm going to say, this just the clock on TV isn't 100% correct. I mean, we've seen that in sports.
0: Not to this level, though. Did you know there was a secret clock?
1: I know that that's not the official clock. Because you know how I know that? 2009 Big 12 championship. When the ball went out of bounds with Colt McCoy.
0: I think it's a massive conspiracy.
1: Okay.
0: I 100% do. And I think a lot of the reason why it's a conspiracy is that, of course, again, you don't want a Big Ten school losing on national television to a MAC school on their home field. I mean, it's going to happen once in a blue moon, but that wasn't supposed to be the case.
1: Well, then who made the call? Somebody called the referees?
0: I don't know. That I can't get to, but they were the nobody's buying what the Big Ten is saying.
1: Yeah.
0: And here is
1: that. I'm saying I don't know.
0: And here's the worst part of it all. If I'm Western Michigan and Rossi, I play my ass for 59 minutes and 59 seconds and I lose the way that I do with this quote unquote mystery clock that popped up.
1: Uh-huh.
0: And they're like, we respect the decision. We understand. That was maybe as bad as anything else.
1: Well, you can't go and say, like, this is a conspiracy. You're about to get fined by the league.
0: Not fined.
1: I don't know what the Western Michigan coach is making.
0: No, it ain't a question of being fined. It's a question of who wrote Western Michigan a check? They will go write that check to somebody else if Western Michigan was to make a big move. The MAC schools 100% rely on Big Ten schools to help fund their athletic department.
1: Mm-hmm.
0: And there are very few things in life, Ross, I guarantee.
1: Okay.
0: But so I guarantee.
1: Sports MT guarantee.
0: Guarantee the commissioner of the Mid-American Conference called all his bros, all the coaches, and said, you will not say a word about this because you're going to lose $1.5, $1.6, $1.7 million because guess what you'll do? If you make a stink about this, that money is not going to go to you, Western Michigan. It's going to go to, I don't know, Tarleton State. They need that money. That's why they didn't say jack squat about it.
1: Take your beating and like it.
0: Yes.
1: Western Michigan Broncos.
0: So.
1: Which their coach, Lance Taylor, makes $1.2 million a year.
0: And he basically got his salary funded through the game at Ann Arbor.
1: Good for him.
0: Yeah, but. So another thing I noticed, too, and we'll get to this moving along. And it's happening a little bit here and there. You know, when we were first in broadcasting, especially for me, you never really took a lot of shots at the players because they were just quote-unquote student athletes. They were there on a scholarship.
1: Yes.
0: They're 18, 19, 20-year-old impressionable young children, blah, blah, blah, blah, blah. With the amount of money that are being that's being thrown right now, the Underwood kid at Michigan, he was awful. And America told him he was awful. You know who doesn't care? Underwood. He's the one that originally signed at LSU.
1: Yeah.
0: And then Michigan said, we can double your money.
1: Yeah, what did he get, like $12 million or whatever it was?
0: Something crazy like that.
1: Good for him.
0: So I've noticed now in college broadcasting, there is no more hands-off of criticism of players because they're basically paid employees.
1: So all the color analysts are crushing them.
0: You know, as compared to saying, that was an off day for Underwood. Like, Underwood's got to be better. What is he doing? What is he throwing that ball in coverage for?
1: Okay.
0: So that
1: I haven't really noticed that.
0: It's something I've noticed.
1: Okay.
0: The SMU-Florida State game was quite peculiar yesterday with the massive amounts of lack of light in the building, which I didn't realize Tallahassee didn't pay their bills or Florida State didn't pay
1: probably
0: their bills.
1: Probably makes sense, actually.
0: Yeah, right? I mean, do they really need power in Tallahassee?
1: Not really.
0: They probably need a new coach after losing a game yesterday. SMU turns the ball over four times and still beats them in a game that was played with lasers. You couldn't see anything else. A lot to get to this morning. We are Matt and Ross in the morning. If you'd like to join us, 713-212-5790. Big week for the Astros. Big week for the Texans getting ready for the Bills. The Buffalo Bills, who hate coming to Houston. We'll get to all that as it's Matt and Ross in the morning. 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
7: All right, heads up, Eastsiders. We have a serious situation. Life Flight called to the scene. East Wallaceville Road at Garth Road is completely shut down. I-45, the Gulf Freeway, southbound at the East Touch Freeway downtown. That's all cleared, but you're still slow from I-10. And on the Gulf Freeway, northbound at Broadway, we have a stall there blocking a left lane. Traffic backed up now to airport. I'm Christina Cruz in the 24-hour traffic center.
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0: I had a couple of Wave Busters send me some messages during the SMU-Florida State game. Now, if you have no power in the stadium and you are in a massive delay, they asked me, is it okay to do the wave to kind of kill time? They did the, like 7,000 times.
1: The little tomahawk chop?
0: Yeah.
1: You can only do it so long before you start getting, you know, the tennis elbow.
0: Yeah. And then, you know, the flask are running out.
1: Clearly.
0: So I'm wondering if the cash registers were working.
1: Oh, I'm going to say yes. Just a flat out guess. They're like, yeah, we're good. Well, I'll IOU on there. I'll write your card down. Remember the old, they used to swipe your card with the little paper thing, the magnetic strip.
0: Do they take Venmo?
1: Yeah, probably. Yeah, they'll figure it out.
0: I was going to say, don't Campbell Stadium's got to take the money, right?
1: There's I would imagine somehow.
0: Super like delay. I tried to stay up for a little bit of it, and it's just, I mean, again,
1: I didn't catch it at all.
0: Yeah, it's okay. So Florida State goes 13-0, and then they win two games the next year. They mm-hmm. win five last year. And
1: what the hell happened to them, man?
0: NIL?
1: Yeah, I mean, they're Florida State.
0: Yeah.
1: They got to have some wealthy boosters.
0: Meanwhile, they're trying to get out of the ACC. I mean, they've not really hidden the fact they're disgusted by the league.
1: Yeah.
0: SEC's like,
1: they want to go SEC, I guess.
0: SEC's like, ain't nobody got time for you. They don't need you.
1: Again, we're good right now.
0: Big Ten doesn't need you. We'll take you in the Big 12. I would like a Florida input, sure.
1: You got one. Yeah. Central Florida. Yeah. It's all good. UCF, huge campus.
0: It is big.
1: Yeah.
0: Got talent, too.
1: They're national champions.
0: Yeah, and their football team is good,
1: 2012.
0: Too. 2012. Yeah. That's right. They self-proclaim themselves, right?
1: Yeah.
0: Because nobody else did.
1: Nobody else did. No.
0: It's like when the Aggies won all their SEC championships or Big 12 back in the day or Southwest Conference. Yeah, they're self-proclaimed titles, but they still claim
1: them.
0: Oh,
1: it's when they added like two national championships to their stadium. Just because like the Sagarin power rankings or Sagarin or whatever they call them.
0: Yeah.
1: The power rank ratings like retroactively 100 years later gave them a national championship. They're like, yeah, that's good enough for us. Let's put it on the stadium. That's fine.
0: Whatever, by whatever means necessary.
1: No, it's dishonest and it's ridiculous. It's not by any means necessary.
0: Sagarin has zero issues with it. Sagarin has zero issues with it.
1: Okay. Well, he should.
0: We should actually give a national championship to the nicest school out there. Like at the end of the year, you and I sit down and go, who is the nicest school in the country that plays good football? Maybe not a championship, but good football.
1: Who would that be?
0: I mean,
1: Rice.
0: Rice is nice. Okay. Who else would be a really fun?
1: They're kind of snooty, though.
0: Stanford's probably a pretty pleasant school.
1: You think so?
0: They got their ass beat Miami over the weekend. But
1: yeah. How about East Carolina? Nicest people on the planet.
0: A little backwards ass.
1: What do you mean?
0: It's Greenville, North Carolina.
1: Yeah, I'm sure they're pretty nice, though.
0: That's true. Oh, Southern Miss hospitality down there in Mississippi.
1: Sure. Well, I guess.
0: And then Tulane.
1: Tulane is real nice.
0: Tulane's nice. All right. We call you in the 6 o'clock if you listen to our show, Maniacs.
1: Okay.
0: We love the Maniacs.
1: Mm-hmm.
0: And we love the Maniac callers in the 6 o'clock.
1: Yes, we do.
0: So we're going to start here with James in Link City at 6:21. James, you're on with Matt and Ross, and we are in the morning. Good morning to you.
2: Hey, good morning. Rachel, I just want to talk about, we were at DKR this weekend for Longhorns in Texas State. I want to talk about the amount of people that were passed out and dehydrated because of the heat.
0: Yep.
2: It was absolutely ridiculous. We counted at least 18 to 20 people that had to be attended to. So I want to talk about SEC, how they schedule and time out their different games. Mm-hmm. Why are the games in the state of Texas being played at 2:30 in the afternoon? And then I'll leave it off on a prediction I need from Matt, over or under Carly Thomas assists for the year.
0: Thanks. Ooh, that's a great question. And it depends if she's running a 6'2 or a 5'1. So I can't give you an answer on that. She's close to 100 already through her six matches. So I'll give you the latest stats later on, but thank you, James, for the phone call.
1: Yeah.
0: This sounds. We had the easy answer, but it's just logistically, it's not going to happen. They should. Back in the day, I hate to do back in the day.
1: But
0: reality is, nobody in September in Texas played games prior to 6 o'clock at night. They just didn't. Longhorns would always play night games. U of H would play night games. Aggies would play night. I mean, they would once in a while, and once October got around and it started to cool off a little bit. Hell, October's hot around here.
1: Mm-hmm.
0: There's no good answer. But the reality is this. That was a terrible sight. And it could have happened in a lot more stadiums, Rossi, but Texas, because there were so many people there. I mean, it was sad to hear the number of people, number of ambulances, the number of people that were being carried out. It just, that's not what you're supposed to be doing on a Saturday.
1: Yeah, I mean, it is unfortunately what it is. It's not ideal. It's 2:30. It's also, I mean, it's the Texas State Bobcats. But I also will say, I mean, people got to prepare for this. We live in Texas, and you kind of, if you know you're going to be out in the heat for 4 hours, you need to be hydrated, you need to take cooling breaks, you need to wear hat and sunscreen and all that type of stuff.
0: Yeah.
1: And, I mean, you got to take proper precautions as well. I've been to games. I mean, it was a day game when Alabama came into town, like, I don't know, whatever, it was like 5-6 years ago, and that was extremely hot. But we knew what was going to happen. You know what you're getting yourself into. So you have to take the proper precautions in order to do that. So I think it's both sides. I wish it wasn't the way it is, but I also would say take the proper precautions if you're going to be out there.
0: And the reality also is this. You know, 20, 25, 30 years ago, you regionalized games.
1: Yeah.
0: They don't regionalize games anymore. Mm-hmm. They want,
1: because they have every game.
0: And they have every game. And they want national, what they call windows, meaning spot for them. So you're not going to, now that may be a 2:30 game on ESPN2 or an ESPN. They're just going to put, they're not going to regionalize games. You can't put 11 games on at 6 o'clock at night. You're going to put one at 11. You're going to put one at 2:30. You're going to put one at 4. You put one at 6. So would you like it to be able to say Texas, Texas Tech, TCU, Baylor, Houston, all the, I mean, but if you are a network that carries, you only have so many channels. And you have so many games you're carrying because you're paying for it, you're going to get stuck with some 11s and 2:30s. I can guarantee you the University of Houston, as soon as they found out 11 o'clock was the start time for the game, they were like, oh, crap, this sucks. And it did suck. It was hot. And then it got rained down. We had a lightning delay, and it made it more hotter and humid. So, thankfully, I don't think there were very many problems over at TDECU, but the videos are at DKR are just terrible.
1: Yeah.
0: Just absolutely terrible. Good. So, the reality is you have to play by the television rules. And as Ross said, just hydrate. And honestly, if you are someone that probably, and this is a terrible thing to say, but it's just the reality. If you are someone that has problems staying out in heat for a excessive period of time, maybe you take a pass on the game.
1: And make sure you just take breaks. You go inside, get in the concourse, hydrate. And yeah, don't be out there for 4 straight hours. You're going to pass out.
0: Because my guess is if you're going to a Texas game and you're one of the 90,000, not to say 90,000 people are tailgating, but you're probably out there at 7:30, 8, 9 o'clock in the morning having a few beverages, whether they be of alcoholic variety or not. And
1: even
0: if they're not, you're still, and now again, here comes the question of capitalism. Could Texas have avoided some of this if they would have offered free water?
1: They have free water.
0: Okay, well, that's great. You mean like those like watering stations, you know? Okay, that's good. That's really good. I think we'll see more of those. But if you think that they're going to, the ESPN's like, oh, sorry, I guess we'll have to put your game on at 8 o'clock at night, they're not going to do it.
1: Yeah, this says the temperatures reached up to 102 degrees in Austin with the feels like of 104 or 105.
0: And think about this. You're also with a jam stadium where you've got people right sitting right next to each other. It's unfortunate. It's a recipe that could cause issues, and it certainly did.
1: Yeah. I mean, yeah, this seems more extreme than what I was. It was the Alabama game. It was an 11 o'clock start in 2022. I mean, it was really, really hot. I guess I could go and look at what the temperature was. It was certainly high 90s. I don't think it was like, it feels like 104 though.
0: Yeah. So,
1: but yeah. All right. It's, I don't know.
0: What time is the Ohio State game?
1: 6:30.
0: Okay. Still going to be hot.
1: It'd be better.
0: But better.
1: Be a lot better.
0: For sure. Maybe the power outage can go out at DeKalb. Maybe you'll start like at 8:30, 9 o'clock.
1: No. In Austin, they pay their bills.
0: They do. Okay. I got you.
1: They're doing quite well.
0: All right. Sounds at 6:30. You're up next. 6:27. 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
24: The News Radio 740 forecast for Tuesday calls for partly cloudy skies, a high of 93, and a chance of an afternoon thunderstorm.
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34: Danny, did you ever donate that historic Alamo document you bought?
35: Yes, they came and picked it up a couple of weeks ago.
34: Were they excited to get it?
35: Clara, they were so excited that I got excited too. I was wiggling like a happy puppy.
34: Did they see any guns in your collection that they wanted to borrow?
35: They saw 14 other things they were really excited about. Said they had been looking for them for a long time.
34: Do they want to put them on display?
35: Absolutely. So I told them we would loan them whatever they wanted.
34: Good decision. Remember the Alamo, Danny.
35: Remember the Alamo, Clara.
34: And God bless Texas.
35: And God bless Texas.

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1: Well, that sounds very inviting.
2: Well, it all sounds exciting.
1: That sounds like a threat.
3: That sounds

0: sounds at 6:30.
1: All right, we're going to NBC. They were the broadcasters that did the game between Western Michigan and Michigan.
2: Okay.
1: And there was a controversial ending to the game, which everybody's like, game's over, it's over. No, we're going to put 1 second on the clock. Final play goes up. Bryce Underwood throws the pass. They win the game. Great drama. And then Big Ten commissioner says, NBC, you read this statement out loud. Kremlin Network.
2: They had a gun in his back.
1: Gun in the back. Listen to an NBC studio host read what Big Ten said to read.
3: Now, the official time of the game is kept by the Big Ten. Our cameras are not the official arbiter of timekeeping within the game. That is the Big Ten and game officials' responsibility. After the game last night, the Big Ten released a statement and raw video from its replay process that showed how and why the decision was made. Here's a look back at that video. And with the ball hitting the defensive back for Western Michigan, that gave Michigan another second and one last play where J.J. Buchanan came up big.
1: We are a Big Ten conference. You read this statement, you will not question our decision.
2: Well, they said they got the video.
1: Western Michigan, we have no problem with this. Just give us our check.
2: Yeah, just cut the check.
1: Cut the check.
2: Let's go.
1: We will not make waves. Who knew there was 85 people keeping clocks? You had the people on the field. You had the Big Ten had a special clock, and you had TV clock. I mean, the biggest argument has been that the other conferences, and I'm sure the Big Ten is the same mix, uses the TV clock as their backup. So who knows? It was a congested, bizarro way to end it. But most notably, Michigan, you were terrible yesterday on Saturday.
2: They were not good. And well, on that last play, Western Michigan, they still could have stopped them.
1: They absolutely could have.
2: They still could have won the game.
1: That's right.
2: Just saying.
1: But they did stop them on the last play of the game.
2: No,
1: until the Big Ten officials said you to put the 1 second back on the clock.
2: I'm looking at the play-by-play. They did not stop them on the last play of the game.
1: I am NBC. They play did nothing wrong.
2: The play-by-play I'm looking at says touchdown on the last play.
4: Terrible.
1: Again, honestly, Ross, I'm more bothered by Western Michigan not going, we were robbed. I mean, you could have really gone out there and said, what the hell is this?
2: Yeah, like I said, people who remember the 2009 Big 12 championship game maybe remember clock controversy, so maybe it did surprise me less to hear that there's still a second left. It's all good. They still could have stopped them. How many yards was that last touchdown?
1: It was 40, wasn't it? Something like that?
2: Yeah, I'm trying to find it. I'm on the wrong drive on the play-by-play.
1: That's okay. Go back.
2: Mistakes were made. 47 yards. You can stop a 47-yard touchdown, win the game.
1: And then
2: let's go.
1: When did Michigan fan think they were going to rush the field after a victory against Western Michigan?
2: Now, that's embarrassing. Even Coach Sark called them out on that. I think it was yesterday or maybe the day before. He's like, I was a little surprised to see them rush the field. Yeah, you're playing Western Michigan, Wolverine fans. Come on, dude. I know to rush the field at the Big House, it's basically flat. You got to go about 500 yards to rush the field out there.
1: Yeah. Michigan's new coach is Kyle Whittingham, one of my favorite people of all time. And I called his games at Utah for a couple of years, and he's just salt of the earth guy. But he's a transition.
2: Is this the one-off catalyst to a turnaround, or are they going to get their ass beat by Oklahoma this week?
1: What do you think?
2: Only 5.5.
1: That's it?
2: Michigan, Sooners, is this game being played in the Big House?
1: Yes.
2: Looks like it. Okay. You never know with these kickoff specials and all that stuff.
1: So. Yeah, big noon kickoff, I think.
2: Right, just because their Wolverines are listed as a home team. Michigan Stadium. Okay.
1: Yeah, big noon kickoff, Fox last Saturday, North Texas, Indiana. Then they go to Oklahoma, Michigan.
2: Woo! Ohio State, Texas. The big game of the week.
1: It's a much better college football weekend than this past. I mean, there were some dogs out there.
2: Did I get my trade on the old Longhorns on that?
1: We'll check on El Cal Share. What's your sound, by the way?
2: Oh, my sound? Well, also from the college football weekend, of course, there was all kinds of talk about the Tigers versus the Tigers, Clemson versus LSU. Well, at halftime, LSU is just absolutely destroying Clemson. It's 31-3 at the half. Now, this is alleged. We don't have this confirmed. But I saw it on Yahoo, and we saw it on Fox as well. So it sucks that we're
1: not for sure.
2: It feels like it's real. So I will just say with caution that this has been posted all over the place as it is the actual Lane Kiffin halftime speech. And, well, he's pretty fired up.
5: All right, guys, we started here like 7-8 months ago, whatever it was. All right? And we asked you to work really hard. Okay? And we asked you to come back to work again and again and again. Okay? Do you feel good about what happened?
6: I don't know.
5: Who cares what happened? That's what's supposed to happen. And no celebrations for that. They're off. They work different. We're different. So you gotta show them again. They're gonna come out. Doesn't matter what plays they run. Doesn't matter what they do on offense, defense. Put the back in. I don't give a. You sent a message. Who your schedule? They have to play you. And don't think we let up late. No matter if you're in a game for one snap or 50 more snaps, you take it out on them. Don't hate you. So you get a chance to show the whole world. Go yourself.
1: I believe it.
2: I believe it too. I criticize Lane Kiffin a lot. I'm ready. I'm fired up.
7: I'm ready
2: to go out there and run through a brick wall for Lane Kiffin after that halftime speech.
1: So you're up 31-3, Jonathan, and he is dog cussing.
2: That's what's
1: you.
2: Supposed to happen. That's what's supposed to happen.
1: We here on Sports Talk 790, your proud home of LSU football.
2: We hate Lane Kiffin. I love that speech. That was awesome.
1: We all could do that.
2: You think so?
1: Absolutely.
2: There's no chance.
1: I can do it.
2: Go ahead.
7: Okay, let's go.
2: Fire us up.
1: Well, can I swear?
2: No, we're going to bleep you.
1: All right, I'll try.
2: Rossi.
1: Hold on.
2: Oh, here we go.
1: We've been on the radio together for 16 years, about to be 17 years. We were on 11-2, 12-3, 2-4. We never did afternoon. Now we're in the morning, 6-10. You think we're good? You think people like us here? We've been in the marketplace a long period of time? We ain't that good. We're all right. We've been moved around more times than... Cougar Critter, I don't know. We're not that good. I want you to give me the next 3.5 hours. First half hour, pretty good. Last 16 years, pretty good. You think that's good enough? We can rest on that? Oh, hell no. We got to provide great audience, great sports material. We're going to do it. Now get out there and give us a good radio show.
2: 1, 2, 3, 790.
4: 790.
1: Oh, you're not motivated?
2: That's
1: I'm motivated.
2: Good. No, it's not bad.
1: I'm motivated. Jonathan, you motivated?
7: You lost me halfway, but you know.
1: I mean, lost you halfway. Shut your ball.
2: Yeah, I started checking my IG halfway.
1: God,
2: that's what the players
1: wrong
2: did.
1: With you? Can I be checking your phones while I'm trying to speak?
2: Well, Lane was pumping them up, telling them that's what we're supposed to do. You said we're not good, so you were bringing,
1: I want to make sure you didn't think you were talented.
2: Oh, thank Dad. That's really going to motivate me.
1: Well, get better. I want to see. I want to see.
2: Well, I got talent or I don't, Matt.
1: Well, we're going to find out in the next 3 hours and 20 minutes. We're going to find out.
7: A for effort. A for effort.
1: Thank you.
2: Just get you fired up, at least. Get the blood, get the juices flowing.
1: You know, the other thing that was weird is that, you know, Florida State lost yesterday. And you know who's doing all the studio work? Well, not studio, but on field. Jimbo Fisher's there.
2: Is he?
1: Yeah. He's like he's one of their, you know, their at the desk commentators.
2: Why is he doing anything but fishing? Like, he should just be, what's he making this year? About 7.5 from
1: A&M? Well, he's fine trying to keep his name out
2: there. Well, didn't he get a lot that deferred or whatever?
1: Who knows?
2: Or up front?
1: Needless to say, he's not worried about his next paycheck.
2: Aggies are cutting checks.
1: Mm-hmm. Thoreau said about the cut checks, too. They owe Mike Norvell $51 million still.
2: What? Just let them go. How did they allow Jimmy Sexton to hold them all hostage like this?
1: I don't know, but I would like to see Jimmy Sexton represent me next time.
2: I know.
1: He's good. He gets these. Not only does he get these big deals, but he gets them guaranteed. And he also, by the way, gets big money for his coaching staff, too. Not only are you hiring coaches, but you are saying, here's your big pot of gold. Go spend that on who you want.
2: The assistants have skyrocketed over the last 20 years. $2 to $3 million
1: on coordinators. It's crazy. All right. 642. It is Matt and Ross, and we are in the morning at 713-212-5790. 713-212-5790. An important week for the Local 9. You did the 10th inning show on Sunday.
2: Yes.
1: I did it on Saturday.
2: Yes.
1: And I had a caller we should probably play. It's a great moment in the 10th inning show. We'll do that coming up next. But first, when you're thinking about having a hot cup of coffee, you're saying to yourself, this tastes good. What can I go with this? Some dip.
2: Okay. No, I'm not dipping with coffee, but I guess, you know, if you want to, I'm dipping with some brewskis. When you're sitting down, and look, I know this Sunday's coming up. I'm not going to the Texans game. Are you? That's cool if you're going. If you're not, you need to be on your couch for about 8 hours watching Red Zone, watching all the NFL action, and then you're just going to be sitting around like, okay, I'm hungry. I need a snack. You need a Daisy Dip. You need Daisy Dip's French Onion Dip, the great flavor, the creamy taste of Daisy's French Onion Dip. They are the makers of Daisy Sour Cream. Just put it on your grocery list and just make it the permanent marker. Put it there forever, basically, because you're always going to be looking around and trying to build a grocery list, and you and your lady are talking like, okay, we got people coming over. Should we get this? Maybe we'll get Little Smokies. Maybe we're going to get this. Maybe you're going to make a brisket or whatever. You know it's going to start with chips and dips. That means you know it's going to start with Daisy's French Onion Dip. It's made with ingredients you can find in your kitchen. No preservatives, no artificial ingredients, so you don't have to worry about what you're putting in your body there. 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
13: We are off to a busy start. So on the east side, East Wallaceville Road is closed at Garth Road. We have a major accident. Lifelike called to the scene. On Highway 6, northbound and southbound at Little York, we have signals flashing red. Make sure you treat that as a four-way stop. There's big delays already. On the Gulf Freeway, northbound at Broadway, a stall cleared. You're still slow from Edgebrook and 290. We have an accident in the HOV lane at Fairbanks, North Houston. I'm Christina Cruz in the 24-hour traffic center.
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7: So, when you work morning radio like Ross and I do, we have to do the weekends, or at least we try. We do some of the weekend on deck and 10th inning shows.
8: Yeah.
7: So
8: we should get more Adam Clanton, though.
7: Whatever. He's very busy playing NBA 2K. So I did Saturday. You did Sunday.
8: Yes.
7: And, you know, the Astros have been in first place for, what, about 2-3 weeks now, it feels like?
8: Mm-hmm.
7: Now, they had a 3-game lead in the division. It's now been shaved to 2.
8: Yes. Now they're only 2 games above 500. Nobody can get, it's like 4 games, being more than 4 games above 500 is radioactive in this division. It's not happened all year long.
7: Yep. And Saturday was a tough loss, 4-3 after the
8: extra innings.
7: Terrible. And then you, what was yours?
8: It was 3-2. It was also a one-run game.
7: So the storyline is, the offense remains a work in progress.
8: You got Yordan home run in the first inning, and then you lost.
7: Yeah. So, needless to say, in a close game, people are always going to question what's going on when it comes to the strategy offensively. And so it's a 10th inning show, Saturday night. I'm watching college football. I'm watching the Astros. And so I took a call. And what is the caller's name, Jonathan? By the way, I think I've lost the name.
9: Dwayne
7: calls the 10th inning show, and here's how it went for me.
10: Dwayne on the 10th inning show. Hi, Dwayne.
11: How you doing?
10: Good.
11: Just furious tonight after watching the game. I don't know how many times this year I've been furious, but it's once again, I'd fire the manager tonight. I wouldn't wait till tomorrow. I'd fire him tonight. You can make some people mad about that, but I don't know how many times that it could have been a bunt. It could have been just to tap the ball. It's like a putter putting the ball. How many short putts go in? None. If you tap the ball, you might do something. It just doesn't make sense. We'll spend, you know, millions of dollars to get a hitter that can hit 10, 15, 20 home runs, but we won't teach a player to bunt. And how many games could we have won with a bunt or just a hit? It just doesn't make sense. You got little league teams that can bunt. You get the Arizona did it tonight. Exactly what we should have done the ninth inning. We can't figure that out. I don't understand that. It doesn't make sense to me. No one's it's something else. We never give any instruction to a player. It looks like if we're going to do something, let's tell the batter what to do. Let's reinforce it. When we had Correa and Springer and the team together, Bregman together, we would talk to players. We see them coaching each other, helping them, pushing them, doing things. I don't see that happening right now. We need to give a little more instruction, I think, sometimes. They may know what to do, but just remind them and give them a pep talk and let them think about it a little bit. I just don't understand that. It doesn't make sense. Sorry.
12: Josh, my producer, will you please, I'm going to step off mic for 1 second. Do not go to break. I'm going to try to talk my way through it. I got to step aside in my remote part of my office. So do not go.

0: to break. I'm not leaving the show. There's no technical difficulty. Just hang on. All right. Let me put the headphones back on. Josh, are you okay? Everything's all right? Hold on a second. Back on the phones.
1: Sometimes you just got to pop the top,
2: sports
1: RV.
2: Wow. What was that, a LaCroix?
1: Yes, it was a LaCroix. It was
2: sounded kind of foamy.
1: It was foamy, all
2: shake
1: right.
2: Shake it up.
1: So, yeah, I was like, wow. It's Saturday. I was expecting bunt and want to helping each other out kind of call. So I thought I'd have a cold beverage in the middle of the show.
2: Okay. Wow. Yeah, what was he talking about the speech?
1: Yeah, he doesn't believe that no one is talking to these guys in between at bats.
2: He needs Carlos Correa. He's in the dugout. Carlos Correa's around the team, isn't he? Oh, no, he's Florida Complex League now.
1: Yeah, he's trying to work
2: his
1: way through.
2: He was around.
1: Yep.
2: He wasn't around in 2022 when they won the World Series.
1: Justin Verlander wasn't around either. Remember that?
2: Well, Verlander was there.
1: He wanted to throw the first pitch, and then they're like, shut your bum ass up. You ain't going
2: in 2022 when they won it? Yeah, he was on the team.
1: Well, which one? Which year? Was it 19 where he was hurt?
2: Yes.
1: Okay, I was getting my years
2: 20,
1: mixed up.
2: 2020.
1: Yeah, it was the year that he was out for the TJ.
2: Yeah.
1: So, yeah. And look, I know when I get a troll, because I'll mess around with them a little bit. That wasn't a troll. That was a legit person calling my show on a Saturday night at 10 o'clock.
2: He wasn't happy.
1: That was not happy. The team is not bunting more.
2: He wants them to bunt more. I mean, I guess in the situation in the 10th inning, he wanted them to bunt. He wanted Yordan Alvarez to bunt.
1: I don't know. He lost.
2: No,
1: he
2: I'm
1: said
2: just
1: bunt.
2: Pulling up the 10th
1: I don't.
2: Inning.
1: I really don't know.
2: So Yordan Alvarez, you putting out there to bunt?
1: Yordan struck out.
2: Yeah,
1: I believe in that.
2: Yes, he did.
1: Isn't that bad? Yeah.
2: And he wants him to make contact. Well, I'm sorry. Brandon Garcia is throwing like 98 mile an hour sinkers in on your hands. Like that's what people are like. Why don't they just put the ball in play the other way? It's not that easy.
1: Yep, it's not that easy. All right, let's get to the 7 o'clock hour. First hour flew by. We got Woo! We got three left to go.
2: Three more?
1: Yep.
2: That's it?
1: We'll go over
2: after
1: some
2: your speech. I'm ready for five more.
1: By the way, people are loving my speech on Twitter.
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1: Yeah, they are.
2: It was one guy.
1: Yeah, Ryan Mitchell. Shout out to you, Ryan.
2: Shout out, Ryan.
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2: Good.
1: I'll fire y'all up all morning
2: long.
1: They're
2: all fired up. You called me a loser.
1: No,
2: good.
1: I just said I need more from you.
2: Yeah, it's fine.
1: Aggie tweets from the Saturday game. Not the game itself, from the police department. That's coming up in a half an hour. 6:55 here on Sports Talk 790.
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5: A record-setting deal in the NFL. The Patriots and Christian Gonzalez agree on a four-year extension worth $135 million, the richest deal ever for a defensive back. Gonzalez and the Patriots open the season visiting the Seahawks tomorrow night. College football 20th-ranked SMU survived a power outage delay and four turnovers to edge Florida State by a field goal. And among the U.S. Open highlights, Coco Gauff has advanced to the women's quarterfinals. I'm Matt McCoy.
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16: We are off to a busy start. So on the east side, East Wallaceville Road is closed at Garth Road. We have a major accident. Lifelike called to the scene. On Highway 6, northbound and southbound at Little York, we have signals flashing red. Make sure you treat that as a four-way stop. There's big delays already. On the Gulf Freeway, northbound at Broadway, a stall cleared. You're still slow from Edgebrook and 290. We have an accident in the HOV lane at Fairbanks, North Houston. I'm Christina Cruz in the 24-hour traffic center.
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0: This is Matt and Ross in the morning.
1: Matt Ross in the morning. Believe it. Matt Ross in the morning. Ain't nobody got time for that. Matt Ross in the morning. Man, shut your bum ass up. Matt

0: I'm talking about.
1: Woo! Thank you, Javier.
0: Javier, belting out them tunes in Laredo. If y'all want to sing us a song, we'll play it.
2: You're the piano man? Sing us a song tonight?
0: We're all in the mood for a good sports talk, and we're feeling all right.
2: Okay, good.
0: Everybody's fired up since my little 6:30
2: I know.
0: Rally?
2: I've ran through every brick wall they have up here. I ran through all of them.
0: That would be zero.
2: Yeah. I don't make buildings with bricks anymore. Yeah, come on now.
3: Nobody's doing that.
0: All right. It's 7:01 on Sports Talk 790. What a peculiar sports weekend, from the Western Michigan-Michigan game to the power outage to the Astros dropping 2 or 3 to the Snakes.
2: Oh, still in first place. Still dropping Snakes?
0: Well,
2: it's fine.
0: Yeah, we're done with them, so.
2: Up to Philly. How we feeling?
0: Okay.
2: Astros had won 5 out of 6.
0: And they win. They play well against good teams on the road. They have a better road record than home record, right?
2: Oh, well, hold on. They always win against teams above 500. What happened this weekend?
0: Well, questionable umpiring.
2: Oh, going to go with the umpiring?
4: Ross, didn't he promise if we followed him on Instagram, they would sweep the Snakes?
0: Nope, never said that.
2: I think he said win the series.
0: I
2: think he said series win.
4: Right, yeah.
0: I might have said win the series.
2: You know what? That's a quick unfollow at SportsMT. You can follow me at SportsRV on Instagram.
4: False promises.
2: You can go see my iHeart Fantasy League fantasy draft.
0: Did you create our drafts, by the way?
2: I did not.
0: Just because you were busy?
2: Because
0: client get mad at
2: there's
0: you.
2: There's a phrase in poker. And this is why I only did, Jonathan, years ago, I did like these brutal draft grades. Like I crushed everyone who had a bad team. But you know what I realized, Jonathan? Oh, there's money on the line in this league, and I'm playing against players. Why would I educate them? What they call that, don't tap the glass. When there's a fish at your poker table and he's playing horrible, you don't educate him. You don't say, why would you play that 10-2 offsuit with a re-raised pot? Well, you don't say that to him. You say, you know what, man, tough luck. Man, that was a tough one. So you know what you say to him, Jonathan? Man, that was a good draft. Man, I liked your draft, man. It was pretty good.
0: You did say it to me multiple times.
2: Yeah. No, I really did like your draft.
0: Thank you.
2: For real.
4: Matt did better than you last year,
2: no? No, Matt did. Yeah, he did good. My team was horrible. I made bad picks, and my team was injured. Other than that, it was a good season.
0: Oh, yeah. When in doubt, it's always about the injury bug.
2: I literally, first thing said, I made bad picks.
0: I know you did.
2: God, we listen up. Listen up.
0: Well, I'm going to run.
2: Let's go.
0: I'm going to run through a brick wall for the Houston Toros.
2: You got all the adrenaline going.
0: Yeah.
2: Toros going down.
0: Buffalo Bills.
2: We play week one, by the way.
0: We do.
2: Are we doing a side bet?
0: Sure, why not?
2: Coffee?
0: No, we've done that before. Side
2: no,
0: bet.
2: No, coffee in the morning. Now we're in the mornings.
0: Yeah, but we get free coffee here.
2: Okay, that's true. And I make my own.
0: So that's a terrible idea. What's a good side bet? I'm going to go with
2: breakfast tacos.
0: A breakfast taco next door. Just okay. I can only eat
2: and
0: one.
2: And a loser has to get Jonathan, too.
0: Yeah. So, Jonathan, you're getting a free taco out of this.
2: What time do they open up over there?
4: Who am I rooting for, then?
2: Well, doesn't matter. You get free tacos.
0: Yeah, we say, why are you complaining?
4: I'm just.
0: What are you, pocket shaming one of us?
4: Yeah, it's the gate.
2: Bro, you got to instigate. I think I'm favored by 2 points.
0: Okay, that's fine. Hey, all right. Busy week. We've got baseball pennant races, which we wanted. We've got the NFL week number one, which starts tomorrow night between New England and Seattle in a rematch of the Super Bowl. We have the game in Australia on Thursday, and then Sunday at noon inside Houston Stadium, it'll be the Texans against the Buffalo Bills.
2: Are you going to go with Houston Stadium all year long?
0: If Jelani wants to cut us a check.
2: That's what FIFA says.
0: Yeah.
2: Oh, no, they're cutting checks to Matthew McConaughey.
0: Yeah, they're very, yeah.
2: Which, by the way, if you have some multi-million dollar celebrity speaking for your energy company, I am not subscribing to you. That means you're wasting money. That means you're making enough cash.
0: Maybe he did it just out of the kindness of his heart.
2: Oh, yeah, that's what I'm saying. Your rates are a little high if you're affording Matthew McConaughey, all right? I'm going away from you. Just saying.
0: Could have just got with John Jones or something.
2: Now, if you had to bust it down to Matt Thomas, then maybe it's a good deal.
0: Let me tell you, if you are owning business and you want an economical way to get your message out, putting my voice behind it wouldn't be the worst thing. Or Ross's, for that matter.
2: I 100% agree.
0: And you know what? We could tag team it.
2: Yeah.
0: We could do it together. No, it doesn't sound better either. Okay, whatever. You get my drift.
2: As long as you... Yeah, never mind.
0: Salesperson of the day today, I believe, is Robert Reese.
2: Yes, he is.
0: 713-212-8000. Ask for Robert Reese, and he will get you a great deal on advertising on this juggernaut that is Sports Talk 790.
2: I don't know if anybody's picking up that number.
0: Do people even call people anymore? Mm-hmm. Oh, you're talking about live... we don't have anybody that live. You go right to automation.
2: Just tell the AI agent you want Rob Reese.
0: That's my ain't nobody got time for that. I had some rishus. I had some issues.
2: This is why you gotta stop the rhymes.
0: No.
2: You're rhyming regular words.
0: I had some issues with Bamazon Rhyme about a charge, and I just was yelling at the AI person.
3: What was the issues?
0: There was two charges I was unfamiliar with.
3: Oh, okay.
0: So trying to get a person, they're like, we will get you to live operator, but you really have to tell us what you're wrong. I said,
3: they caught you on the subscribing safe?
0: I don't know what it is, but it's terrible.
3: Got to go cancel those immediately.
0: All right, 713-212-5790, Aggie tweets. These are, for those of you who don't know, Texas A&M police tweet out problems at Aggie football games at Kyle Field. So every Monday after a Saturday Aggie home game,
3: yes,
0: we will run through those, or Tuesday in this particular case. Aggies play Arizona State this weekend, so we'll have some more of those.
2: Aggies and Arizona State?
0: That's going to be good.
3: That's going to be a nice
0: one. I will say for a week one blowout against Missouri State, those that were at the A&M game, they did all right for themselves.
2: You know, it was like a tame weekend or lively?
0: We had an interesting weekend.
2: Yeah. Okay.
0: Because you think about it, it's 15-0 or whatever the final score was.
2: You're getting bored.
0: You got to get bored. You might as well get in trouble with the police.
2: When we talk about the preseason games being a scam in the NFL, these non-conference games are a scam too. At Texas, not only was it 59-7, you went in there and you got heat exhaustion.
0: Mm.
2: You're out. You're having a heat stroke, and it's 59-7. That's not worth it.
0: But if we were coaches and we were administrators, we would do the exact same thing. I'm not. Look, I applaud the hell out of LSU Clemson 3 years ago. Sounded awesome. It was, but it all, you know, SMU playing Florida State in a conference game to open up the year. That's a huge, huge risk for both sides, and I applaud them for doing that. But most times and more times than not, we're getting dog crap games.
2: Cupcakes.
0: Like I said, Big Ten. Fox spends crazy money to have the best Big Ten game of the week. They get first choice.
2: Yes.
0: And of all the games they chose, they went with North Texas, Indiana.
2: Well, they should have chose Michigan, Western Michigan.
0: It was
2: a thriller.
0: NBC's like,
2: Came down to the last second.
0: Mm-hmm. 713-212-57. Yeah. But you're going to run through a wall for this show. Giving us that?
2: I need some more coffee.
0: Let's go to Ray.
2: It's Tuesday.
0: At 708. Hi, Ray.
5: Hey, morning, guys.
0: Yo.
5: Sorry, I'm breathing hard. I'm in my middle of my workout. But I wanted to ask y'all, what do y'all think about the CFP and this win with Michigan? Because I'm going to get to work, and there's a Michigan fan, and I'm going to flat out tell them, you're 0-1, flat out. As far as I'm concerned, you lost the game, and I'm wondering if the CFP will look at that also.
2: They won't care.
5: And also,
2: they beat Oklahoma this weekend. They won't care.
0: Yeah, everything gets fixed if they beat Oklahoma, because that'll be a quality victory.
5: This weekend I'll be pulling for Oklahoma for like my one. It be more once a year that I pull for them. Well, I don't know. I think it's a stupid win. I think they got cheated. And I also have to pull for the Longhorns if they're playing LSU, because Lane Kiffin's just I can't. Bleep.
0: You better get back on that bike. You got to get some aggression out, my man. Thanks for the phone call, Ray. Good to hear from you. See you. Thank you, sir.
2: Mike's huffing and puffing.
0: I appreciate Ray. Are you kidding me?
2: Ray. Why did I say Mike? Montana.
0: When I was doing the morning with 10 o'clock show, I'm getting up at 7:20. I can barely function. And now Ray's jumping on the bike going.
2: Yeah, good for him. Yeah, I know.
0: Shout out to we those of you that him. Exercise.
2: Thank you for calling us in the middle of your workout.
0: Yeah, huffing and puffing. Look, the game was a joke. But all things will be gone because, first of all, Big Ten's a great football conference.
2: Mm-hmm.
0: And second of all, you beat Oklahoma in your second game. That's going to fix everything. So I don't think Michigan is going to be in the national title chase. It doesn't sound like they're going to be. But if they do, they will not be dinged severely because of the Western Michigan game.
2: No, they won't. I was just pulling up the schedule. I know it was Oklahoma this weekend. They've got, in terms of ranked teams, Iowa, Penn State, Indiana, Oregon, Ohio State. They'll have time to wash this one out. Didn't Notre Dame lose to Northern Illinois?
0: Northern Illinois, first at home, too.
2: Yeah, and then they rallied and made the playoffs. Yeah. So, I mean, it can happen. Week one, I don't think it's the committee is going to weigh it much at all.
0: And part of me for this 12 team, because I love 12 team, it does allow you to have one blemish. It does.
2: Yeah, or two.
0: In some cases, two. But, we're going to joke about it. And again, Western Michigan's like, we have no issues, ladies and gentlemen. We love our Broncos, and we look forward to our week 2 matchup against whomever. And we have taken a check from Michigan, so we will keep our mouth shut.
2: Mm-hmm. I mean, it is what it is. We're going to forget about this in a few. After this week against Oklahoma, we'll see how they look. 5.5-point dogs at home are the Michigan Wolverines.
0: By the way, I told you this before. I've called a couple of games at Michigan. The quietest 110,000-seat stadium I've ever been to in my life.
2: That's what I've heard.
0: 90% of the fans sit on their hands. And I don't know if it's because it's an older crowd or the alumni base just doesn't get rally around it. Now, granted, I was calling Rice games, so it wasn't like they were, going
2: that's true.
0: Crazy
2: that's
0: probably, for
2: what was
0: Rice.
2: That, like 70-3 in about third quarter?
0: I mean, that's not wrong. But yeah, it's just not one of those places you go, man, I can't hear myself think. LSU and A&M, for me, two loudest stadiums in college football in my life.
2: I'll take your word for it.
0: Now, again, I've been to DKR and it was with Rice.
2: It probably wasn't much.
0: Wasn't much. And again, my guess is Ohio State Tech's going to be pretty late.
2: Will Anderson Jr. went into DKR and he left and he said that was the loudest place he ever played.
0: I don't doubt that.
2: Of course, I was there screaming, so it was all because of me.
0: Oh, it was?
2: Yeah.
0: So you're taking credit for you and 100,000 of your closest friends. Okay, that seems fair.
2: I mean, the time I went to Tiger Stadium, it was pretty dead. It was, they were playing A&M and they were like 6-6. It was Ed Ogeron's last game. But I'm just saying, I mean, I think it's all relative. Like you're saying, I mean, yeah.
0: Who you play?
2: Yeah, that matters.
0: Yeah.
2: Because Tiger Stadium was ready for the biggest, baddest environment ever, and it was just bleh.
0: Because Miami, I watched the game at the Orange Bowl. This is before they moved over to where the Dolphins play. And people always said, damn, Miami's just kind of blah. Florida played Miami. That was raucous. I think a lot of it is who comes in from the other team.
2: Yes.
0: And who you're playing and how big of a rival it is.
2: Of course.
0: I saw LSU play Notre Dame in South Bend one time, and you couldn't hear yourself think. The next time I saw them play Navy, and we were all sitting there going, okay, let's get out of here. Let's go somewhere else. So, yeah, it's about who you play. 713, Sports Talk 798. It's Matt and Ross, and we are in the morning with you here. Aggie tweets coming up at the bottom of the hour. We've got Astros to get to. It sounds like, Rossi, we're not going to get a contract extension for C.J. Stroud because this is start of game week.
2: Oh, okay. I'm so shocked.
0: I know.
2: I thought for sure there would be a deal done.
0: I know.
2: Such a non-story. It's been a non-story basically since camp started.
0: Yeah. Yeah, because the agent's like, we're going to have a great year. We're going to win a couple playoff games. Then we're going to take you to the house.
2: Go ahead and bet on yourself.
0: He's doing
2: it. I was in four fantasy drafts over the weekend. CJ Stroud got drafted zero times.
0: Is he even getting drafted at all?
2: No, that's what I just said. Zero.
0: But I'm talking
2: four.
0: About anybody's draft.
2: I don't know. Any of the four I was in.
0: How many Texans were drafted? If you're in a fantasy league, how many were drafted?
2: Montgomery. Remember Adam Wexler took Jalen Knoll.
0: Yeah.
2: I thought it was weird when he took Marlon Klein in the fourth.
0: It's Texans Wex for a reason.
2: All right, I'm kidding.
0: 7:14, Matt and Ross in the morning here for the Shell Federal Credit Union. 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
9: It's a major accident. Life Flight called to the scene. East Wallaceville Road at Garth Road is shut down, and there are delays in the area. Highway 6 northbound and southbound at Little York Road. Signals flashing. Make sure you treat that as a four-way stop. We have delays there. Let's stick with the north side. Hardy Toll Road southbound at Riley Fuzzle. Wreck there, and you're backed up now to the Grand Parkway. I'm Christina Cruz in the 24-hour traffic center.
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12: Danny, did you ever donate that historic Alamo document you bought?
13: Yes, they came and picked it up a couple of weeks ago.
12: Were they excited to get it?
13: Clara, they were so excited that I got excited too. I was wiggling like a happy puppy.
12: Did they see any guns in your collection that they wanted to borrow?
13: They saw 14 other things they were really excited about. 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
12: Do they want to put them on display?
13: Absolutely. So I told them we would loan them whatever they wanted.
12: Good decision. Remember the Alamo, Danny.
13: Remember the Alamo, Clara.
12: And God bless Texas.
13: And God bless Texas.

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11: Our Cougars on Saturday disposed of Oregon State. We had somebody jump on the field early on. Got tackled. I caught video of that.
12: Yeah, I saw that.
11: Yeah.
12: Did you go viral?
11: I had over 112,000 views.
12: Oh wow, that's pretty good.
11: And a bunch of new bot followers
12: from the verified Sports MT.
11: That's right. We had what kind of vehicle was that that came out with the boys? You saw that, Jonathan. What kind of car was that?
13: I have no idea, actually.
11: Yeah,
12: it's known as a slab, Matthew.
11: Is it?
12: It was a Cadillac, I believe.
11: Okay, everybody loved it, including
12: with the elbows poking out.
11: Our good friend Pat McAfee loved it too. So
12: that's good.
11: We should.
12: Like, yeah, after like the 9,000 people there, it was a little.
11: There was not 9,000. There was 28,000 there.
12: Don't say that with pride in your voice. What's wrong with you?
11: I'm a natural baritone, Ross. Sorry.
12: Oh, okay.
11: We got problems. We just do. We always have problems.
12: It was 11 o'clock. It was very hot.
11: I don't disagree. People at home said, "You know what? I don't want to have heat exhaustion and fall and faint."
12: Yeah.
11: So. They didn't.
12: And then they got bumped off ESPN.
11: We were still on the family networks. We didn't get sent to the WB.
12: I got to the Ocho, and they cut out some cornhole championships and put you guys on.
11: Well, the only thing that pissed me off is it was a one-score game, too. I mean, what, like, it was...
12: Yikes. I felt bad. So we were watching at a local sports bar, and there was a friend of ours who was a U of H fan.
11: Mm-hmm.
12: And you've met him. A diehard U of H fan, and we were just clowning him.
11: Of course you were.
12: He was going to cry.
11: Yeah.
12: He was so mad that they bumped the U of H game. Because he was at the game, but it was the weather delay, and he's like, he didn't know how long this was going to go, so he just left during the weather delay.
11: Yeah.
12: So he came to hang out with us. And then when they bumped him for Texas and Texas State, oof, that was brutal. It was brutal stuff.
11: Somebody called Arch Manning, I guess, is a national name. I mean, come on.
12: It's 59-7 blowout. What happened in the end of the game since I missed it?
11: I don't know. Oh, the Cougars, they won.
12: Okay, that's good.
11: They came back and won, yeah. I mean, they came back. They fought off touchdowns.
12: Fought off the rally.
11: Yeah,
12: the
11: Beavers are a lot better than I thought they were going to be.
12: They didn't cover the 21, though, did they?
11: No, we don't care about covering. We care about winning.
12: Okay. Just asking.
11: I'm just telling you, it's going to be a September to remember, friends. 2-0 going to Texas Tech, week from Friday.
12: I'd love to see it. I want y'all to beat the.
11: I think America wants the Cougars to beat Texas Tech.
12: Absolutely.
11: I mean, if they're, you know, on Twitter they do those maps.
12: We're doing. Oh, okay. Yeah. The
11: colors for. Mm-hmm. Yeah.
12: I think we're going to have a...
11: In Lubbock County, they've got Red Raiders. Everywhere else in the world, it's Cougars.
12: That's right.
11: Let's go.
12: All right. 713-212-5790. 713-212-5790. You ready for the NFL this week?
11: Absolutely. 100%. I was kind of feeling bleh about it because you can't get fired up in the preseason.
12: No.
11: There's nothing to get fired up about. One half of a drive. I mean, one drive with C.J. Stroud the whole preseason. Nobody seems to care. You can't see these practices anyways. I mean, you can ramp it up somewhat. But actually, what got me fired up is all the fantasy drafts. Now I'm ready. I'm ready for the NFL. I'm ready to sit on my couch for 8 straight hours watching Red Zone.
12: Yeah. And I believe now COVID might have had something to do with this. Have we had an NFL game on every day of the week now?
11: Yeah, we've had Tuesday was during COVID.
12: Yeah, I don't remember Wednesday.
11: Whenever
12: being
11: Christmas
12: one.
11: Is going to be on a Tuesday, they'll probably do that.
12: That's true, but yeah, some people always ask, does the NFL have any in their minds restrictions? The answer is no.
11: No, they don't care.
12: They took over Christmas Day.
11: Yes,
12: they're taking over. They're playing Christmas Eve.
11: Mm-hmm.
12: They've always owned Thanksgiving.
11: Mm-hmm.
12: There's a Black Friday game the last couple of years, and when they eventually get to an 18 game schedule, there'll be a new batch of games.
11: Yeah, they're taking, I think, a Ramadan, Hanukkah. They're doing all of it.
12: You know,
11: Kwanzaa.
12: A flag day quadruple header.
11: Yeah,
12: it's really
11: weird.
12: Odd.
11: Yeah. They're doing it all.
12: Now, the only thing they have not done is they usually don't put NFL games on Saturdays until the college football season is over with.
11: Yes.
12: Then they put the Saturday specials on.
11: Mm-hmm.
12: It feels like to me that the NFL would want to do that, but the NFL also has... The college folks have television partners too.
11: Yeah,
12: that
11: a lot of them just shared. Of course,
12: they're all in cahoots with each other. So maybe Netflix is like, look, we'll pay you NFL, but we're going to take an L. If you got a big college, if you got Alabama versus Auburn, and it's a big national game, or you got Ohio State playing Michigan, we're putting on Jacksonville versus Carolina ain't going to move the needle.
11: Mm-hmm. So, even though it'll outrate it, two to one,
12: probably. It is weird that the most bizarre, uninteresting, couldn't give two craps about. Like, for instance, SMU Florida State, you and I go to bed early. I was going to watch half of it and then, wake up, see what happened. But when they went to the delay, I just had it on in the background as I was falling asleep. But that doesn't move it. You get Arizona versus, Indianapolis, and people are like, oh, fantasy implications. Oh, yeah. Betting line.
11: Spreads, totals.
12: It's just nuts.
11: Player props.
12: It is nuts.
11: Yeah.
12: There is no other sport that will ever have the interest involving teams that you don't care about like the NFL does. Like, you and I love the NBA, and I will obviously watch a lot more Philadelphia 76ers basketball this year because of all the changes they made.
11: Yes.
12: But generally speaking, if it's Chicago versus Indiana on the NBA, you and I may watch it, but the general public's not going to watch it.
11: Yeah, it'll be, if they get 2 million, that's like a smash rating for them.
12: So, oh, by the way, congratulations to Roger Goodell. Got a new extension.
11: He did?
12: Yeah.
11: He should
12: Four
11: have.
12: 4 more years.
11: He's doing great for them.
12: All he's done.
11: We don't like Roger Goodell, but all they do is make money.
12: All he's done is outrageous television contracts, international expansion.
11: Uh-huh.
12: What else? He added a 17th game. Probably going to get an 18th before it's on. He'll figure out a way to make it worth the players' while. Now, I know a lot of folks are wigging out about that, but it's inevitable. I don't see us, Ross, 5 or 10 years on the road still playing 17.
11: I would imagine it's going to be 18. They're going to bargain for it.
12: And by the time that Goodell leaves, maybe we have an international team, and maybe we have an international Super Bowl.
11: I mean, I guess. You got to get that super plane. I think that feels dangerous.
12: I'm not getting on it.
11: It goes 1,500 miles an hour?
12: Who knows? I ain't got time for that. No. Put me on a regular jet. It's enough toughness as it is.
11: That's what I'm saying. Don't the planes have enough problems sometimes, like running into flocks of birds and whatnot?
12: You see the plane crash in Miami over the weekend?
11: No, what happened?
12: The Ramazan plane overshot the runway. So it crashes.
11: What happened?
12: They're trying to figure it out. Here's the terrible part of it. I mean, this is so sad.
11: Did they recover all the Chinese products?
12: They ran into a bunch of cars that were just people that were parked.
11: Oh, my God.
12: And they killed 5 people.
11: Oh, my God. I didn't know that.
12: Yeah. I mean, it's just terrible.
13: The Amazon flight?
12: Yeah.
13: Yeah.
11: Jesus.
12: So, I mean,
11: okay, well, I didn't know anybody was hurt.
12: Oh, yeah. Unfortunately, a lot of people hurt. All right, 728. Let's read some Aggie tweets. We'll come back and do that, see how people, if they behave themselves at Fightin' Texas A&M University.
11: We're going to get the war hymn going, right?
12: Oh, for sure.
11: Okay.
12: That'll be our bump music if we play that coming back. Let's talk about Sethi's Fine Jewelry for a second, if you don't mind. Sethi's Fine Jewelry, I was over to see Natish on Thursday this past week, and he's like, Matt,
11: please tell your audience that all of their jewelry, most of it, I should say, 98% of it, is 40% off. 40% discount on most items right now at Set These Fine Jewelry on Voss Road between San Felipe and Westheimer. 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
1: The News Radio 740 forecast for Tuesday calls for partly cloudy skies, a high of 93, and a chance of an afternoon thunderstorm.
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9: Danny, did you ever donate that historic Alamo document you bought?
10: Yes, they came and picked it up a couple of weeks ago.
9: Were they excited to get it?
10: Clara, they were so excited that I got excited too. I was wiggling like a happy puppy.
9: Did they see any guns in your collection that they wanted to borrow?
10: They saw 14 other things they were really excited about. 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
9: Do they want to put them on display?
10: Absolutely. So I told them we would loan them whatever they wanted.
9: Good decision. Remember the Alamo, Danny.
10: Remember the Alamo, Clara.
9: And God bless Texas.
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0: Every Monday or Tuesday, following an Aggie home football game, we got to check the police blotter.
1: Goodbye, my Coney Island baby.
0: At TAMU Police.
1: What do they got?
0: Oh, I didn't realize how busy they were.
1: All right, I'm going to go with four public intoxications during this run.
0: Okay, well, you need to count them.
1: Okay.
0: Because there's quite a few here. All right, here we go. And so, Jonathan, I will read these, Ross, and I will read them, and you guys analyze how severe this was.
1: Okay.
0: Was the Aggies just trying to gain some attention, or were some serious issues? So we want you basically to analyze these tweets. Here we go. First tweet, 2 hours till kickoff. Stay hydrated, stay aware, and report anything suspicious.
1: I like that.
0: I love that.
1: Stay very hydrated, nice. Folks.
0: Yep.
1: These ridiculously hot games.
0: Yep. Here we go. First one, MIP.
1: Ooh, minor in possession.
0: Subject saw officer and began to walk into crowd. As officer approached, she threw her drink on the ground. Citation issued. Sounds like a freshman.
1: Yeah. Okay.
0: Anything on
1: she
0: that?
1: She threw her drink on the ground.
0: Yeah.
2: That wasn't smart. She panicked under pressure.
0: Yeah, she panicked. That's a freshman move, right?
1: Don't okay, sure, why not?
0: Next, MIP. Friend saw...
1: That's two MIPs.
0: Friend saw officer and warned subject to hide his Miller Lite. Citation issued.
1: Hide your Miller Lite, bro.
0: By the way, the hashtag is BTHO Missouri State. So that's
1: okay.
0: Because it wouldn't be MSU, because that'd be Mississippi State.
1: They do the beat the hell out of whatever, and right. Then a lot of times when conference play they lose.
0: Next. This sounds like somebody that's again another freshman move. MIP. Subject contacted by officer said she was holding drink for someone else.
1: Contacted by officer?
0: Yeah, I mean you walked up.
1: Oh, okay. He walked up.
0: Yeah. Citation issued.
1: So that's not mine. MIP.
0: Officer, it's not mine. It's my friend's.
1: That's yeah, of course. That's like the... That, yeah, come on.
0: That's low-hanging fruit, right? You got to be better than
1: mine.
0: That.
1: I'm holding it for my friend.
0: That's ridiculous.
1: I'm holding it for my friend. She's 23.
0: Yep. All right. Here we go. We're now getting a little juicier, Ross. The game moves along a little bit. Another MIP.
1: That's four.
0: Subject saw officer and tried to hide in crowd. Initially provided wrong DOB, but then changed his mind. Citation issue. Yeah. I was born in 2000. Let me get this.
1: But I believe that's like a crime. If you give wrong DOB to a police officer, I think they're like, you know, we can charge you.
0: Yeah.
1: And he's like, all right, fine. Here's my real DOB.
0: So if you're underage, don't you have to go into the stadium knowing what year you're supposed to be thinking about?
1: You guess so.
0: Because you're 21. That means you were born in 2005.
1: Uh-huh. Yeah.
0: And obviously the alcohol influenced the year of birth. Mm-hmm. Next, vaping reported in section 125. Subject chose to discard vape. Released hashtag BTHO okay, Missouri
1: so
0: State.
1: No vaping in the stadium.
2: That's you know.
0: What's your general thoughts on that, boys?
1: I like it.
2: Yeah,
1: don't be vaping around me
2: because that cherry smoke can only.
1: Yeah, you want to put your cherry blossom smoke into your lungs? That's your choice, not mine.
0: Okay, I got you. Next, public intoxication. Second floor bathroom. Subject was sick and emotional. I would hope so.
1: Oh, wow. So, okay, we got one PI, we got four MIPs.
0: And then released to sober cousin. Boy, the cousin's always coming through, aren't they? You notice that?
1: Yeah, especially at A&M.
2: He must have got heartbroken or something. Saw his girl on the ground with the game.
0: So let's interpret this. Subject was sick, which we can figure out what that is.
1: Okay.
0: What do you mean by emotional? Like,
1: crying.
2: I'm telling you, someone, this girl. You know,
0: nothing new. Nothing new with the game. It was about a relationship.
1: Yeah. It doesn't say either way.
0: Yeah. Next, public intoxication responded to subject sick and falling down in section 124. Release a sober friend. Ejected. Hashtag BTHO Missouri State.
1: So, how come one was ejected and the other wasn't?
0: Not every crime's the same, Rossi.
1: I guess. Okay, that's two public intoxications.
0: All right, here we go. Next, section 131. Subject began making fun of police while holding a long drink not sold in stadium. Ejected.
1: What is a long drink?
0: That I don't know.
2: It's just an extended beer. It's like you have a twee, you know, like a wrist of wheat, and then this is, you know, extended version. It's a bigger can.
0: But why would you make fun of police? Why are you poking that bear?
1: Huh. I don't know. Or there's a brand called Long Drink. Because they said Miller Lite before.
0: Yeah, I think Long Drink may be a brand of a beverage, I think.
2: Ooh, I haven't heard that before.
0: Okay, next. Criminal trespass warning.
1: Ooh.
0: contract employee became agitated when told by supervisor to tuck in shirt. Police were contacted. Subject became belligerent with officers ejected. Hashtag BTHO Missouri State.
1: So some usher got all pissed off?
0: Apparently.
1: I'm not tucking in my shirt. It's hot.
0: You got to tuck your shirt in. You just do.
1: No, it's hot.
0: Doesn't matter. Tuck your shirt in.
1: No, I'm eject me.
0: Next. Criminal trespass times two.
1: Jeez.
0: Two subjects attempted to enter Bright Football Complex but were stopped by police.
1: What the hell are y'all doing?
0: Subjects entered the wellness center in an attempt to access stadium. Arrested. Hashtag BTHO
1: Dude,
0: Missouri State.
1: You're trying to break into A&M Missouri State? Come on, man.
0: What are you trying to go to the locker room to steal stuff?
1: I what is happening here?
0: All right. Here's the worst one of the weekend, boys. Not the last one, dear. But it's the worst one. Invasive visual recording, section 338. Subject used phone to record underskirt of female. Arrested. Hashtag BTHO Missouri State.
1: Where were you this weekend?
0: Yeah, at the Cougars game?
1: That's right.
2: That's disgusting.
0: Public intoxication.
1: Oh, that's three. What did I say? Four?
0: Section 232. Subject stumbling into people.
1: Oh, my God.
0: Released a sober friend. Ejected. Hashtag BTHO Missouri
1: State. Come on, man. Hold your liquor, kids.
0: Next. Public intoxication.
1: Oh, that's four.
0: Responded to a report of intoxicated subject in section 233. Given several opportunities to call a friend, but subject said he had, quote, nothing to say.
1: I like that.
0: Arrested. Blood alcohol level 0.216.
1: Wow.
0: Hashtag BTHO Missouri State.
1: I said, I'm not talking to cops. I got nothing to say. That's pretty funny.
0: Last one.
1: Mum's the word.
0: Public intoxication.
1: Oh, five. Dang, I had four. It
0: responded to intoxicated subject in section 117. Subject was belligerent and wanted to fight the female behind him.
1: Oh, my God.
0: When questioned by police, he said to take him to jail. Arrested. Hashtag BTHO.
1: Take me to jail then. Okay.
0: BTHO Missouri State.
2: Someone's in the water over there at College Station, man.
0: It's called grain alcohol is what it's called.
1: We have four MIPs and five PIs.
0: Which is 100,000 seat stadium. That's not bad.
1: That's not bad. I said four public intoxications. We got five, so. I should
0: okay,
1: have
0: now Arizona State is going to have Arizona State fans there, and they like to party.
1: Yeah.
0: So I envision next Monday's report from BTHO.
1: We need at least six to seven PIs.
0: We may need a second segment.
1: Yeah.
0: And that is this week's TAMU police report. You know, it's funny. We never check at it during Reed Arena games. Well, we may have to do that come college basketball season. Or when they're at Bluebell Park, if they're belligerent watching their baseball. They only know they're
1: Are they going to those games?
0: They're doing the bubbles things. Yeah. At the baseball, they are. Yeah.
1: No, I know they're doing bubbles.
0: Oh, at
1: the
0: Reed
1: baseball.
0: Arena? Yeah, probably not. It's more of a tamer group.
1: Yeah. A smaller crowd.
0: Yeah. Yeah, I get basketball. It's okay.
1: I've never been to an Elite Eight once. Not once.
0: It feels personal.
1: That's not personal.
0: It's a nice arena.
1: I didn't make it up.
0: Yeah. I got a buddy of mine whose son's going to be the manager of the basketball team. So he'll give us some intel
1: really?
0: When necessary.
1: Okay.
0: So, looking forward to that. Let's go to Leon. Leon! Leon likes his money. Leon, good morning.
3: Morning, Matt. Listen to you whatever time slot you're in, man. I'm going to listen to you for years. Don't worry.
0: Thank you very much.
3: Hey, speaking of the police bottle, you was at the U of H game. Did you see the police officer do a textbook tackle on the field? That guy ran on the field.
0: I took a photo of it.
3: Oh, okay. Well, I don't know where he went to school. Don't care. He need to go teach some of these college and pro teams how to tackle somebody. You zero in, you wrap up, you pancake them. That's the way you get it done.
0: He was a combination of Brian Urlacher, Lawrence Taylor, and Dick Butkus. I mean, that guy could crush people.
3: Well, like I said, it was textbook. You zero in, and you just break down, what they call it, the term breakdown. You bend your knees.
0: You turn the tape on, yeah. Yep, that's exactly right.
3: And you just wrap the guy up. He had nowhere to go.
0: Thank you, Leon, for the phone call. I appreciate you listening. So the guy, this kid in a blue shirt, was walking around for like 30 seconds because I caught the video late. I had time to go back and set up the video on my phone. And then I'm like, can somebody go get him? And somebody from the end zone did.
1: Now, this is at the beginning of the game?
0: Yeah, this is in the first 2 minutes, I want to say.
1: Oh, okay. What? I just don't get it.
0: Of that is an all time. I just don't get it.
1: Yeah.
0: What is the again?
1: It's, I'm gonna run the field, guys. Dare me to run the field? No, I don't dare you to run the field
0: because you're gonna get ejected. You're gonna get arrested. And you're probably gonna be barred from going to games again.
1: Yeah. Other than that, great 15 seconds of fame,
0: and probably get your ass kicked.
1: And generally, these days they don't even put you on the screen or on TV.
0: They don't. Because
1: they don't want to encourage you.
0: But I mean, how big would you say that kid is?
1: He wasn't
0: an athlete.
1: No, he's not. Maybe he's about 5'10".
0: About 180?
1: 170?
0: Yeah.
1: Yeah. And he's pretty drunk. His reaction time to noticing the security guard is running him down was very slow.
0: I want to say, I forgot exactly what the play was. Maybe they thought
1: he was going... You can find the video at SportsMT.
0: Yeah, maybe they were thinking he grabbed the tee or something. Maybe that was the case. Because he got to be out there for a few seconds and nobody really noticed anything until...
1: Come on, security.
0: Oh, the security came through.
1: And they're holding back the full raucous crowd. They were distracted. What? Why are you death staring me? I just complimented your crowd.
0: Thank you. I don't believe you, but thank you anyway.
1: Ooh, this angle looks pretty sparse. It was hot out there.
0: It was too hot. We should be playing games at 7 o'clock at night.
1: Yeah, cooling the game.
0: Come on, ESPN. It's too hot. Yeah, come on, ESPN. Give us some night games. Steve Sparks in 15 minutes.
1: Oh, thank goodness.
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7: Super busy on the roadways today. East Wallaceville Road at Garth Road is shut down. We have a major accident. Lifelight just left the scene. Highway 99 westbound at the San Jacinto River. An accident cleared, but you're still backed up all the way to FM 1314. Your on-ramp, entrance ramp on the 610 West Loop northbound at Westheimer. That's partially blocked there by a stall. Also on the West Loop southbound at Memorial. Stall cleared, but you're still slow from 290. I'm Christina Cruz in the 24-hour traffic center.
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7: Here are your morning headlines. SMU beat Florida State 27-24 in a game that had a two-hour power delay. We have a Christian Gonzalez signing with the Patriots, 4 years, $135 million, $102 of that guaranteed. First reaction,
8: overrated.
7: Go get that bag, says Derek Stingley.
8: He didn't say that.
7: He's like, good for you. Get on the phone to Nikki C, to his agent. Let's see what else we got going on. We have Astros starting a series with the Philadelphia Phillies, and Steve Sparks will be with us in about 10 minutes to discuss that. And we have the Texans not practicing today, but on the practice field tomorrow for the Sunday noon tilt with the Buffalo Bills.
8: Ooh, I'm excited.
7: Isn't this the greatest time? Everybody likes to always argue about what the greatest time in sports. You have college football. Yes. Now you got past the week one goofies.
8: Mm-hmm.
7: And now you got some good meteor non-conference matchups. NFL week one.
8: Yes.
7: You've got the baseball pennant races if you're in about 10 different cities.
8: Yeah, some races sadder than others.
7: Yeah. Our race is vibrant, exciting.
8: Oh, so exciting.
7: Full of joy.
8: Full two games above 500. It's fine.
7: You know, it's funny. I really was thinking that I was going to take an L on the 85 win team. Nobody.
8: Oh, you're going to be safe.
7: I'm going to be super safe.
8: Extremely safe. Yeah. I think if, what is there, 18 games left? Yeah, they're not winning 12 of those. This Astros team? I don't think so.
7: Astros are 2.5 behind the White Sox with a 2 seed. Now, if they do end up with a tiebreaker, it goes to the Astros because the Astros own the Chicago
8: Ass. Don't sweat it, folks.
7: So get your wild card tickets ready.
8: Yeah, I would say so.
7: I don't even know, and this is strange to say. It doesn't really, because you're not trying to rest guys up. By the way, Peter Lambert hasn't been good for now 2+ months now.
8: He was at quality his last time out.
7: He's still
8: 7 innings of 3-run ball.
7: I don't know.
8: That's not quite quality plus. We went to the arbitration board.
7: Oh, you did?
8: And they said it's not quality plus.
7: Just a regular old quality.
8: It's just quality.
7: Okay.
8: 7 and 3, very good.
7: I mean, Petco can't get you 5, so I guess that's part of it.
8: Yeah, so you'll take 7.
7: You know what? I forget what I said. Peter Lambert, you keep doing you.
8: It was his first quality start since July 22nd.
7: They would love, I mean, if they could go to a 6-man to give guys an extra day, they would want to do it. But they don't really need to because they've got off days coming up. They don't play any more Mondays the rest of the year.
8: They're off here. They were off in the Labor Day yesterday.
7: But back to my original point, do the guys

0: Need time off? I guess the answer would always be yes, playing one less series helps, but
1: yeah.
0: It's more for the bullpen than anything else.
1: Time off.
0: Yeah, it's more for the bullpen than anything else.
1: Get the bullpen time off, get Jose Altuve, Christian Walker, all the 30-year-olds you have. Yordan's looking, I mean, I know he's just a designated hitter, but he looks like he could use a day off.
0: Finally got a home run on Sunday.
1: Yes, he did. Now it was only on in 10 out of 30 parks, but it got out. Still counts because he got one taken from him in San Francisco.
0: Yeah, he did.
1: That was out of 29 to 30 or whatever it was.
0: They all send even thing out for sure. So we'll get more on that coming up as well from Sparky in about a few minutes.
1: Lovely.
0: Texans, I mentioned, back on the practice field. Have the Niners left for Australia yet? I'm just curious.
1: They have. They said they're going the day before. I think the Rams are already there. I might have it swapped. I think the Rams are there and the Niners are only going the day before.
0: Whomever's going early. That's probably the right decision.
1: It feels...
0: Ross, it's a 15.5-hour flight from the West Coast.
1: Right, but I mean, I'm going to trust that the Niners and Kyle Shanahan did some research on this, obviously. You just take your melatonin on time, get your circadian rhythms, get the blue light glasses so that you're winding down for the evening.
0: What's the time difference? What time is it in Sydney?
1: That's what I'm trying to do. That's what I'm trying to do, getting acclimated to this morning schedule.
0: Yeah.
1: I'm getting all the blue light out,
0: maybe
1: taking my melatonin.
0: Maybe if the Texans play in Australia, we could go because we'd be doing the show at 4 in the afternoon or something crazy like that.
1: You're making a lot of sense right now. We should get to go.
0: All right. World clock. Oh, it's 10:54 p.m. in Sydney right now.
1: Which day, though?
0: So that's, oh my God. That's
1: October 3rd there, I think.
0: It's 13 hours. Okay. So you're telling me, walk me through this.
1: Yes.
0: 15.5-hour flight.
1: Mm-hmm.
0: 13-hour difference in time.
1: Okay.
0: For them, it would be 11 hours because it's 2 hours in the Pacific time. They're going to get there, land, go get in their hotel, sleep for 8 hours, put pads on, and go try to win a divisional opponent in week one?
1: Yeah.
0: That feels like that is a recipe for disaster.
1: I don't know. They're going to get them all with the low-light glasses and the, I don't know. They're going to do something. I'm with you. It doesn't feel right, but I am also like trusting that they did some research on this. It's like this is what's best
0: for
1: us.
0: I've always wanted to go to Australia.
1: I mean, look, it's going to play out on the field to some extent. If the Rams are better prepared, Kelsey.com, Rams, baby.
0: 11.5 minutes left to go in the first quarter, and they're all falling asleep on the field.
1: They're into the blue tent, but I think they're just napping in there.
0: Puka Nacua is going to go for a deep touchdown. The other guy's like, just go and get it.
1: Puka Nacua.
0: It is
1: causing problems.
0: Yeah, I hope someone is chronicling the time difference and how they're doing it, because for offensive linemen, for any human being, I've never been on a flight that long before in my life.
1: LH?
0: I don't even know how you went to China,
1: Korea. It was 15-hour flight.
0: How did you handle that?
1: It was fine. My ankle tightened up a little bit, but it was fine. The only thing that was annoying is that I bought the extra leg room, and then that's where everybody came to stretch out, like right in front of me.
0: But did you spend a lot of time looking at your clock going, okay, we're 13 hours in. We're 11 hours.
1: No, I slept and I read. I mean, I was on this. There's an app. It's called like Time Shifter or something like that. It was giving me like protocol it worked great, by the way, to limit jet lag. And it was telling me to sleep like the first 8 hours. So I slept like the whole first bit of the plane, on the plane, or at least rested. If you can't sleep, just rest your eyes and it'll be
0: close. And turbulence wasn't an issue? I mean,
1: No, there was no turbulence. It was nervy just being in the Pacific Ocean. You're like, we're going to do a water landing for about the next 10 hours.
0: Yeah, on that note, we're done with that.
1: But it was fine.
0: Okay, well, I mean, you're
1: only,
0: obviously back.
1: Only I paid extra for the leg room, and then there was the exit door was in my shoulder.
0: Oh, I know what you're talking about.
1: Yeah.
0: That there's once in the plane. Yeah, yeah.
1: That was
0: hump
1: me.
0: Thing.
1: Yeah.
0: You poor guy.
1: I was like, man, I got this extra room. It's going to be nice. And then there's people stretching out in front of me. And then there's the door is in my shoulder. That's fine. I made it.
0: You did make it. All right, let's talk to Steve Sparks. He's in Philadelphia with the Astros. Phillies, 3-game series there, and then 3 down in South Florida against Tampa Bay.
1: Rams trading at 64%, Matt.
0: Oh! And we'll put the numbers of that right now with Kalshi, K-A-L-S-H-I. Look, if you want to watch professional football and enjoy the experience of that and make a little bit of money on the side, you can do that as well with our friends at Kalshi. The football season begins on Wednesday, and if you want to pick one particular game, you want to pick a league champion or a division champion or a passing or rushing leader, all these possible things are available for you when you're going with Kalshi, America's number one prediction market platform. 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
3: The News Radio 740 forecast for Tuesday calls for partly cloudy skies, a high of 93, and a chance of an afternoon thunderstorm.
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1: On Sports Talk 790, let's spend 10 quality minutes with our good friend, one of the voices of Houston Astros baseball. We were off on Labor Day. Meanwhile, Steve Sparks entertaining himself in the streets of Philadelphia. Steve, what are you doing on an off day in Philadelphia?
2: I just hang out in the streets, entertain myself.
3: You go up the Rocky Steps?
2: I have not. I did go for a walk this morning. I went and golfed yesterday at an unbelievable place here in Philly out in the suburbs called the Philly Cricket Club. It was one of the best courses I've ever played, so that was a good time yesterday for the off day.
1: Did you have a caddy?
2: I did.
1: What is it?
2: Jimmy was the caddy.
1: What's the good proper tip for caddies in 2026? I'm just curious.
2: At that club, there was a member that hosted this, and he said 120 would be a good number.
3: Dollars?
1: What? 100?
2: Yeah, I know.
1: By yourself, you paid 120, or did you guys split it up?
2: So me and another guy had one caddy. He carried both of our bags, and we both gave him 120 apiece.
3: You're living the high life, Sparky.
1: Damn, Sparks.
2: That's a lot of money. That's a lot of money. I know.
1: So let's recap. You pay for your daughter's wife, your husband, and your wedding now overseas. Oh my God. And then you get $120 for the caddy. Damn. How much are they paying you? Good for you.
3: Oh my God.
1: Good for you. I'm so proud of you.
2: Well, let's just say I'm broke.
1: Okay, we can say that. We were talking about this before you joined us. What a wonderful time of the year. You got college football. You got pro football. You have the Astros in a pennant race. And I know the record isn't great. We've been besmirching the record all season long, but it is what it is. You still have a two-game lead. A takeaway about why do you think the Astros play so well, generally speaking, not obviously Arizona losing 2 or 3, but their record against plus 500 teams is significantly better than it is against below 500 teams. Why do you think that is?
2: You know what? I think sometimes you play against some of the teams that aren't doing very well, and they just throw caution to the wind. And I think it might be a tough matchup for the Astros for whatever reason. Controlling the running game, getting your attention divided, things like that. Facing a lot of different pitchers that you probably don't know anything about. And they just struggled in certain situations. Like that. And they have for the last few years, really. I mean, they haven't played that great, but the good news is they've been great against the teams that look like they're going to be in the playoffs this year. You know, I think they have the second best record against teams that are above 500 this year. So that's a great trait for the Astros in that respect. Sometimes I think it's luck who you're going to face. The Astros miss Luzardo, who's been on fire for the Phillies. Sometimes you got to get a little lucky with the pitching matchups, who you're going to face. They are going to see Wheeler, Painter, and
1: Sanchez.
2: I'm blank on the third one.
1: Sanchez, right?
2: Yeah. So, yep. Yeah, this is going to be pretty tough. I think Painter's coming off 7 innings, a one-run ball, too. So tough matchup. This Phillies team is really good, but the Astros have shown that, you know, it doesn't matter who they're playing, that they feel like they can go in there, especially on the road. Since that first road trip, the Astros have been great.
1: We've seen Yordan with the one home run on Sunday, but it's been, generally speaking, a drought since end of July. Athletes go through that. Power hitters go through that, but this is a prolonged run. I would think part of it, obviously, is the number of walks he is drawing, clearly. But is there anything else besides those at-bats where actually pitchers are thrown to him? Because not only is he not hitting the home runs, but he's also taken a fair number, not a great number, but a fair number of strike three calls in the last couple weeks. Do you think he's seen the ball a little differently in the last few weeks?
2: You know, he might be expanding. You know, there's a lot of pressure on him to provide most of the offense for the Astros. He's clearly their best player. I think since August 1st, I think Peña's seen his OPS drop 100 points. And I think that you know, I don't want to put the onus on Jeremy, but he's had a downturn for the last 5 weeks or so. And Yordan hasn't had as many opportunities with that right side open and to face pitchers with runners on base where he's excelled. Other than that, I go back to the story that Yordan tells about his dad. Never cared about what he really did as far as results went. You know, if he was 2 for 4 or 0 for 4, all he worried about, did you swing at strikes? And Yordan's been the epitome of that since he got into the league. And I think he has expanded the strike zone to an extent just to try to provide some productivity for the Astros offense. You know, it kind of gets lost. And I think it's more an indictment on the American League right now. But the Astros are tied for third in runs scored this year, despite that, you know, when you look at the team, it looks like it's very top heavy and they haven't been productive. But compared to everybody else, they've been toward the top.
3: And Jeremy Pena has been toward the top as well, but things have not been going his way. Mm-hmm. Since August 1st, a 590 OPS hitting 181. What do you think have you seen from him to just the difference of when Jeremy Pena is on and when he's struggling?
2: Yeah, it's always going to come down to, you know, pitch selection. Are you seeing the ball? You know, I've even talked to Jeremy, like, you know, the slider. And this is the same thing with a lot of young players. I remember Hunter Pence couldn't stay off the slider his first couple of years as an Astro. Jeremy struggled mightily with it his first couple of years. But then he made an adjustment. It looked like he was starting to zone in, see the ball better. But like you said, like since August 1st, he has struggled. It looks like he's expanding a little bit. So maybe not seeing it well. And I've talked to him, and he says, when I see the ball, the slider, I see the spin out of the hand, I got to make sure it starts in a certain lane. And what he means by that is, if it starts on the outer third of the plate, I've got to lay off that pitch. If I recognize spin and it starts anywhere in the middle to the outside portion of the plate, I've got to take it. That's just the bottom line. So he's looking for a lane. He's looking for something that starts, you know, underneath his elbows or maybe slightly inside off that inside corner to really kind of go toward his barrel on his swing. He can drive a ball when they throw in so many sliders. I mean, that's the pitch that's given him the most trouble. We've seen that for a while now. And he's just in a little mini slump right now, and I expect him to dig his way out of it and be very productive the rest of the way.
3: Steve Sparks, Astros broadcaster, was here on Sports Talk 790. Peter Lambert with the quality start yesterday. Just overall, I mean, obviously if this team's going to continue to be competitive in the West and then make some noise in the playoffs, it's going to be the rotation. Just your thoughts on the Lambert last time out and just the state of the rotation, especially the top three guys who you're going to need.
2: You know, I just think overall they just got done with that 13-game stretch, and starting pitchers had an ERA south of 3. I mean, you can't ask for any more than that. Wes Nesci, who's pitching tonight, only given up 5 hits in his last 3 starts. That's 17 innings. 5 hits in 17 innings is ridiculous. And you look at the spin rate, and Brent Strom was just saying to me the other day, man, I can't believe the 2,800 spin rate on the sweeper from Wes Nesci. I've got to ask him what he's doing to get on top of it. And, you know, he strides a little shorter on that pitch. You know, I've kind of looked at the numbers as far as his extension. He strides a little shorter, so he's able to get on top of that pitch. And it looks just like a really hard curveball. It says sweeper every time. But it looks almost like, you know, I'm not going to say Nolan Ryan, but it looks like the shape of Nolan Ryan's curveball. So that's a good thing, man. That's a swing and miss pitch. His swing and miss rate's over 40% on that pitch. So, you know, if he stays in this little groove that he's in, man, that's a great addition to the staff, obviously. But when you talk about the top three pitchers for the Astros right now, he's included.
1: Sparky, how did you handle your arm in September? And if you were to have a player come to you and say, all right, I'm in a pennant race, I'm tired, I've thrown a lot of innings, how do you shape that arm besides maybe altering workouts? But look, you still need to have that good stuff going here in the final month of the season.
2: You do, but you do a lot less. You do a lot less of everything, Matt. You know, away from the field, at the field, everything. Less is way more in September. And these guys can see the light at the end of the tunnel. August was rough. It punches you in the face. But in September, when you're a contender, it gives you that jolt of energy you need, especially when you're playing so many good teams that the Astros are doing right now. This is a grueling road trip when you think about the teams that they're playing. Thank goodness they had an off day yesterday so they can kind of gather themselves, rest their bodies for a little bit, forget about baseball for a minute, watch football maybe, or do whatever on an off day. But they're energized in September. You know, it just feels great to be in contention. You come here, the weather here is more crisp. I don't have that the humidity that, getting out of the humidity sometimes is really energetic for a team that plays in a city like Houston. You know, I know they're not playing outdoors, but they're living outdoors in Houston, and it's rough. And when you come here and you walk off the airplane right at the beginning of a road trip, it feels pretty good.
1: And last question. We've seen, obviously, Joe go with lineup after lineup after lineup. Do you need to, this time of year, settle in on the nine, or is it still much of a fluctuation as it's been the case this entire season in terms of who bats where in the order?
2: I think if you look through the years, I think the most important thing is to make sure that your best hitters bat the most. You know, get them up, you know, in the top three or four. You get those guys up there, and everything else you kind of filter in with the matchup of that day's starting pitcher and try to go for there. I like the ninth place hitter to have a decent on-base percentage before it turns over with Yordan two hitters away. I think that's important. But I don't think you can really mess it up that badly. When you really look at the numbers, I say just get your best hitters batting as often as possible.
1: And we'll leave it at that. Sparky, thank you for the visit as always. We'll be back with you next Monday, and have a great and safe road trip. We'll talk to you next week.
2: Thanks for having me, guys.
1: All right, you got it. That's Steve Sparks, Astros broadcaster, with us from Philadelphia. We got gut feelings coming up in 15 minutes.
3: Yes, we do. Forgot about that.
1: Do we gut feeling?
3: It feels like a Monday.
1: It does feel like a Monday. We gut feeling on the Astros week. We gut feeling on the Texans Bills.
3: I got week one gut feeling, baby.
1: Do we gut feeling on Ohio State Texas?
3: And I'm putting my trade on it.
1: And we gut feeling Houston versus Southern.
3: So I'm talking is that line even on the board?
1: It doesn't really matter. It doesn't.
3: It doesn't matter?
1: No, it doesn't matter.
3: I mean, I guess, yeah, if it's off the board, that's what the books are saying.
1: You know, it's funny because SMU, they were thinking about playing the game today.
3: Oh, really?
1: If the weather problem, if the issues. Uh-huh. And SMU has a game this week, this Saturday. Florida State doesn't. So Florida State's like, yeah, we can play whenever.
3: Yeah, yeah.
1: But you know who SMU's playing this week?
3: Who is SMU
1: playing? UC Davis.
3: Oh.
1: So they're like, yeah, we can play tomorrow, but it's fine.
3: UC Davis?
1: Yeah.
3: I didn't even know they had a football team.
1: They do.
3: Good for them.
1: They are the?
3: I don't remember.
1: I believe they're the Aggies.
3: Okay.
1: Don't hold me to that, though.
3: I'll hold you to it.
1: All right. Let's go eat something before we can.
3: You're not going to eat now, but you want a lunch coming up, and you're like, you know, we have a day game later this week. You've got college football in full swing. You've got NFL. You're like, where should we go? And this is the thing. Like, a lot of times, it's not just going to be you, right? It's going to be the girl. It's going to be the family. They want to meet up, and they're like, where should we go? Where should we go? Oh, I want to eat something nice, or somebody wants a salad, or somebody's on keto, or whatever. And normally, sports bar is going to have greasy, bland fried food. Not at On the Curb. 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
6: Couple of problems on the east side, the East Sam, northbound at the toll bridge. We have an accident there blocking a left lane, and traffic is backed up now to 225. Also, East Wallaceville Road at Garth Road still shut down. Lifelight left the scene for a major accident. Out in Spring, Highway 99 westbound at the San Jacinto River, an accident cleared. Traffic still slow from FM 1314. I'm Christina Cruz in the 24-hour traffic center.
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1: 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If you have a gut feeling you want to tell us about. And again, this is an interesting week. We got the Astros, Texans, a couple of big college football games to get to. We'll hold off our season predictions until Friday.
2: Yes.
1: By the way, I've learned my lesson about predicting local sports teams.
2: Why?
1: Because we all goofed on the Astros.
2: Well, nobody's going to nail it. We'll cut exactly.
1: But we're really off.
2: We're not fortune tellers.
1: We're off.
2: If we could get it right every single, we wouldn't be here. I'd be in Vegas at the book.
1: So I'm going to take what I think's going to happen. I'm going to drop it a peg.
2: Oh, really?
1: Yeah.
2: Oh, so you got them at like 14-3. And you're drop it a peg.
1: A peg. 713-212-5790.
2: Just stay around the Vegas number. That's usually smart. What were the Astros are like 83.5 or something.
1: But we were all like 88, 89, 90.
2: No, that's not true. We both had 87.
1: Okay, so we're going to be a little off.
2: So if they win 83, you're four games off.
1: Yeah, but I want to
2: plus all the injuries to start the season.
1: I'll be precise.
2: You didn't nail a 162 game season. That's
1: it.
2: You're asking too much.
1: You know what? I want to give the credibility to the audience. I want to let them know.
2: You got credibility just because you don't get the exact. It's not like you said they're going to win 106 games.
1: Well, again,
2: something like that.
1: We have to judge 17, so our room for error is a lot more limited.
2: That's another good point. So I'm thinking 17-0.
1: Oh, are you?
2: Person, Battle Red Ross.
1: Battle Red Ross in full play. Look at you, Battle Red. I'm so proud of you. 822 on Sports Talk 790. If you want to join us, we would love to have you. 713-212-5790. 713-212-5790. We got missing you coming up at 9:20 today. Mm-hmm. Or 9:30, excuse me. Believe it or not, 9:50. Are we doing all things Western Michigan, right?
2: Why? They lost.
1: Yeah, but we got to honor them. They're getting more airtime on this show than they ever had before in the previous 16 years.
2: I thought we were going to do all things Dabo Swinney.
1: You can do whatever you want. Who's in more trouble, Dabo Swinney or Mike Norvell at Florida State, or both?
2: Norvell, I think.
1: What a horrific storyline. 13-0 on the outside looking in. Don't get in the college football playoff because it was four teams.
2: That's a shame.
1: Everybody was, well, not everybody. A lot of people were like, you're playing the ACC. Know your role. And like, we got screwed. We were robbed. And then they come back and win two games. Then last year, Mike Norvell's got to bounce back. Got to be better. Five games. You win seven games in 2 years in Tallahassee. You might as well look for somewhere else to go.
2: Yeah. That's just the standard there. It's a standard a lot of places.
1: Interesting. I was watching a lot of ESPN yesterday, just kind of looking, getting some college football feel. And what is your? We don't talk about other broadcasters typically. Feinbaum, is he a hot take machine, or do you think he's got some credibility?
2: I don't really care for what he said. I don't care.
1: He went off.
2: He was the one. Yeah, wasn't it last year? Arch Manning's the most talented and best quarterback, and since whatever, since Peyton Manning or something like that.
1: Yeah, he takes his shots at non-SEC coaches.
2: Mm-hmm.
1: He's a little more measured with the SEC because he wants them on their show.
2: Yeah, he's a homer.
1: He said that if Dabo Swinney should be fired as soon as possible from Clemson, then he'd have a hard time getting a job anywhere in this country.
2: I don't believe that.
1: I don't believe that either, but I was like, why? That's certainly a pretty bold statement for him to say.
2: I mean, so Dabo doesn't like using the... Maybe we need Craig Gordy on for this one.
1: Yeah.
2: Yeah, Dabo doesn't like using the portal, right?
1: No, and they're not as cash rich with the NIL.
2: Mm-hmm.
1: For those that don't know, again, you get a certain amount of money that the school can pay.
2: Yes.
1: They have their own very unofficial salary cap. You have 20, I think it was $21.5 million last year. I think it's more this year. But you get 23 to spend on your own athletes. That's just strictly school to athlete. And then if you need more money, you have to go get it through the NIL or through NIL avenues. So maybe he's just like, I don't have time to do this. But, man, Dabo has... I was when Feinbaum was saying, I was like, I'm stunned by this. Because, I mean, if I'm Dabo Sweeney and I'm watching Paul Feinbaum, who, I mean, let's face it, he ain't a man's man. I mean, he's kind of a dork, right?
2: Okay.
1: I mean, yes. I'm a dork too, so I can speak to this. But man, he was crushing the guy. I mean, Dabo didn't win a national championship.
2: Yes.
1: Dabo's won games at Clemson.
2: I thought he only won one.
1: But man, it was just like,
2: I know they were in another
1: national championship. He'd have a hard time getting, once he gets let go from Clemson, and maybe it's because he thinks the philosophy of Dabo not going to the portal as much. Like LSU, like Lane Kiffin lives in the portal.
2: 2016 and 18 national champion.
1: But college athletics is different in 2018 than it was today, which is crazy to say that.
2: They were ACC. That is completely different, which is crazy to say.
1: Yeah.
2: ACC champions in 2024, three-time national coach of the year.
1: It was just surprising to me that he would say that because Dabo doesn't get nearly as aggressive in the portal as others, that he's going to be on the outside looking
2: in. No, he's being too stubborn and he's not changing with the times, and the game's going to pass him by if it hasn't already. Yeah, they made the playoff in 24
1: because
2: out in the first round.
1: If he loses his job this year and you're looking to hire him, the first question any AD is going to ask is what's your thought about the portal? Because if you don't live in the portal, like, I'll be honest with you, the portal is nutsos in every sport.
2: Mm-hmm.
1: My daughter, I'm calling a volleyball game tonight between the Cougars and Lamar over at Fertitta Center.
2: Oh, wow.
1: I'm looking at their roster. It's double schools. Two to three. I mean, everybody.
2: What do you do by that, by the way? I'm asking for the play-by-play inside information. You only do like the last two schools? What if they're in their fourth year and they're in the fourth school and you're calling a game?
1: I have not had that yet. Now, I've had that in basketball, but I've never done it in volleyball. But there are some girls on both squads that have been with two different schools. You do bring it up. It's not a point of emphasis, but it's a, hey, this young lady, Marissa Jones, went to Vanderbilt, and then she was at Ball State before that.
2: And then if you're Craig Way, you also bring up their high school.
1: And what they had for lunch in their fourth grade elementary lunch.
2: Yes.
1: So, yeah. But his mind works differently than mine. So, but yeah.
2: Gotta see in Miss Daniels' art class.
1: It feels like to me, and I'm sure there's evidence of it, you find a kid that only stays at one school, that's going to be the abnormality. It just is. Most kids are moving on. They're trying, like most of us. I started at North Texas.
2: Yeah.
1: I moved to U of H.
2: Unless you're at a big dog school. For the most part.
1: For the most part. For the most part.
2: Like Arch Manning. His whole career at Texas.
1: That it is. He also has been compensated very well, too.
2: Yes, he has. And he's one of the few college athletes where his name is worth it.
1: Oh, yeah. He's on TV commercials all the time.
2: That's why people always go, oh, look at all this NIL spending on Texas roster. Yeah, well, that's Arch Manning, whose name actually does get you some recognition and some pop.
1: Now, I'll say this. I don't know what he promotes, but I've heard his names in commercials. Mm-hmm. When commercials go on in TV games, I'm going to the bathroom.
2: He's doing the glasses place. I'm not going to give him no free plugs.
1: No, they don't get him on this show.
2: And he does a lot of stuff for charity. A lot of his NIL money he gives to charity.
1: That's good. 829, we need you to give us some gut feelings. You ready, Ross? Gut feelings.
2: Sure.
1: Make sports predictions. 713-212-5790. 713-212-5790. I got a prediction for you. If you are going to watch college football this Saturday, and I'm talking about some big time matchups, Oklahoma versus Michigan, you got Texas playing Ohio State, and you want to have a little extra interest in the game, downloading the Kalshi app is where it's at. 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You can make live predictions on the individual games, on the standings in the league. 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And when you download, put the code 790 in. 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
2: Yeah, right now, Texas trading at 56% against Ohio State. 100 gets you 179 there. I already mentioned, I mean, I'm just letting y'all know. 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
8: The News Radio 740 forecast for Tuesday calls for partly cloudy skies, a high of 93, and a chance of an afternoon thunderstorm.
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0: This is their gut feeling on the Matt Thomas Show.
1: Oh, with Matt Ross in the morning, we got to change that. We've had that for a long time.
2: Come on now.
1: All right. We'll get Bobby
2: on.
1: Let's go. Mike Bobby on, if you're listening.
2: Let's go, baby.
1: Mike's like, why are you stretching my name out there like that?
2: Oh, he knows it's French, isn't it? Bobby on.
1: Go ahead. Your favorite Looney Tunes character was Pepe Le Pew, wasn't it?
2: No, I'm going to Bugs Bunny, duh.
1: You went with OG?
2: Yeah, why not? Bugs was the best.
1: I'm going to go with...
17: There we go.
1: Roadrunner and...
2: You seem like an Elmer Fudd guy.
1: No.
17: I was thinking Daffy the Duck.
2: Waskily Wabbits.
1: No. No Daffy Duck. I'm going to go Foghorn Langhorne would be good.
2: Stop. He's a bit character.
1: What?
2: Bugs the Goat. I don't care what you say. You're just trying to be contrarian.
1: No, I don't want to. You already took him in a Fantasy Five draft.
2: Oh, I got you. He'd be off the board. He's number one.
1: That is true. All right. Before we get to how we're going to do this week, let's get to how we did last week on Gut Feelings. By the way,
2: yeah,
1: if you have any sports predictions, 713-212-5790, 713-212-5790.
2: Yeah, you've got Tatsuya Imai, Cy Young, I believe, winner, is what it says.
1: There's one person on this show, I won't mention his name, Jonathan Allen, who is bullish on Imai.
2: Well, you're bullish on Burrows. He got optioned, and then he's been hurt.
17: Hold on. I just said he needs one more year. He's not a bust.
1: Yeah.
2: No.
1: Now you're making it up. You are redefining it.
2: I was on vacation, so I don't know.
17: That is what I said.
1: I don't know. We'll have to check the tape.
17: Tell the truth. I said, after I saw that inside sweep slider, whatever he was doing, that crazy pitch.
2: Mm-hmm. The backward slider?
17: He just needs one more year, and he's not a bust
1: yet. Don't worry. He'll get that one more year at $18 million.
2: He's got good whiff percentages and stuff. I know, Matt, you don't like some of the, what do they call it, peripherals. He gets good whiffs. He gets good swings and misses.
1: My number one peripheral is, do you get people out? And the answer is no.
2: Well, his field independent pitching is better than his ERA.
1: He's terrible.
2: His xERA.
1: You can give me all the stats until you're blue in the face. I don't care.
2: Well, you said he's going to get 80 innings. You didn't say Cy Young. You said he gets 80 innings threshold for his bonus. That is to be determined. He still needs 10 more innings in a month for that. 18 games left.
1: You know what? God, you talk about a wasted position if he can't get 10 innings.
2: Why is he on the roster? Option him. If you really don't want him to get it, he's got option, doesn't he?
1: Yeah, he's a brand new player. Yeah.
2: And you said the new general manager for the Houston Astros will be a first-time general manager. I think that's definitely the chalk.
1: Yep.
2: Because you're going to get some established season guy who's going to come and have to listen to the whims of Jeff Bagwell and Jim Crane. Just saying. Anyways, you also... no, that was it for you that I had written down. I had Ronel Blanco with a bad start, and then he gets optioned to AAA.
1: Imai has pitched four times since July 27th. 12th.
2: They pulled the parachute on 20th, that bad boy.
1: And September 1st.
2: I'm not giving this guy a milli.
1: He hasn't pitched in a week.
2: Does Scott Boras get a percentage of that bonus, by the way? Just asking.
1: Let me ask you this. Do you think that damages Boras' relationship with the Astros, or is just whoever cuts the biggest check?
2: That's how the game's played. I mean, the guy's not pitching well. They don't want to give him extra money.
17: And Dana Brown's gone. I mean, the guy who signed him.
2: Dana Brown, yeah. He blamed Dana Brown. I had Cam Smith hitting a home run this week. I don't think he did.
1: Nope. Triple.
2: He had a triple. He's one base off. He's one base off.
1: You'd have gotten bonus points if it was inside the park, but you don't get it.
2: I said Yordan would hit a home run. That was easy. He did. Thankfully, he got me yesterday.
1: Sunday, yeah.
2: And then I 2 days ago, sorry. And I said the Astros will not get the 2 seed. Feeling pretty good about that.
1: I believe it. You're right.
2: Jonathan says CJ Stroud will struggle against the Bills, and then he had the Astros sweeping the Diamondbacks.
17: I'm going to just stay away from baseball from now on. I feel like I've missed the
1: things
17: last
1: you have
17: five
1: stay
17: weeks.
1: Away from.
2: Well, Astro you keep
1: predictions.
2: Being optimistic about a mid team.
1: And to tell the truth, you are lousy in both of those things.
17: I don't look. The Astros could be mid. All right,
1: you're flummoxed. Let's
17: but fine. They could definitely have won and swept the Diamondbacks. There's no way they couldn't.
2: They could have.
1: They were all close games.
2: They were all close.
1: Yeah, that's right.
2: Lost two of them.
17: It's not like they got blown out.
2: And then they lost two.
1: Still taking the L's, though.
2: That's fine. All right,
1: you
2: there you go.
1: You wearing a Christmas sweater, by the way? What are you wearing back there?
2: It's cold in there. Give them a break.
17: It's cold, and it's a Supreme Astros MLB official.
2: Dang. We're paying you get Supreme gear?
17: No, my girl's mom.
1: Future mother-in-law. Yeah, works for you.
17: She radio for Astros. She got this from her birthday.
1: That's what I'm talking about. Future mom-in-law. Shout out to you.
2: Matt, that Supreme stuff's expensive.
1: I know. It looks good.
2: You shouldn't even be wearing that here. Matt's going to spill coffee on you. It's a danger. You're coming up with wings.
1: It is where you got mistletoe above your head there. That's kind of weird, though. Go ahead. That's Christmassy. That's a Christmassy type thing, right? You know what I'm talking about? It is. Let's move along.
2: I guess.
1: People can't see it, so just trust me. It looks Christmassy.
2: Good stuff, Matt.
1: Shut up.
2: What's your gut feeling?
1: All right. Gut feeling in no particular order. Number one. Texas wins a field goal game against Ohio State. I think it's going to be decided by 4 points or less.
2: Texas. Well, the spread's 1.5.
1: Yeah, so yeah, I don't. The spread doesn't necessarily indicate it's what's going to happen. So I'll say Texas by a field goal, not a blowout.
2: Okay.
1: Astros go 3-3 this week. That's between Philadelphia and Tampa Bay.
2: Okay.
1: Texans beat the Bills by 7.
2: By 7?
1: 7.
2: Wow.
1: And a lot of this is because I'm going off of history, because the Bills just don't do well here down here. And look, offenses, it feels like to me in the NFL, take longer to get going than defenses do. And if your defense is ferocious and Josh Allen's trying to get his feet wet.
2: You're stealing my lines. Damn, I've been saying that all offseason.
1: Well, maybe I'm running from you.
2: No, I think you're right. That's why, I'd put it on Kelsey.com. I got Texans, plus the 1.5. And I think it's going to be low scoring too.
1: So
2: under the 44.5.
1: So Vegas has the Bills favored by 1.5.
2: Mm-hmm.
1: That's all CJ Stroud, right? That is, we have zero faith in him.
2: Yeah, and Josh Allen, of course. That guy's pretty good.
1: Yeah, but
2: he struggled mightily against the Texans.
1: Multiple seasons of struggling down here.
2: Defense.
1: Yeah. Okay.
2: They've harassed him.
1: What you got this week?
2: He's tough to stop. Yeah, I also have Texas over the Luckeyes. I also will go with the Texans, as I said, plus the 1.5 and the under 44.5. Who's on the hill tonight?
1: I'll look.
2: Is it? Wait. Okay. I'm on the wrong day.
1: Hold on. I'll look at
2: Wesneski. Wesneski. That's right. Ooh, I'm going to stay away from that.
1: You are?
17: Why? You scared or what?
2: A little bit.
1: By the way, the pitcher, is it Christopher Sanchez or Christopher Sanchez? He's got it's C-R-I-S. Christopher, right?
2: Mm-hmm.
1: He is 16-5. When have you seen a 16-game winner in baseball lately?
2: The pitcher on Sunday is 15-5.
1: That's sick.
2: Eduardo Rodriguez, 15-5 for the Diamondbacks.
1: He's going to be short of 20, but damn, that's close.
2: Yeah. It's not looking so good for the Astros.
1: I got one more gut feeling, but then we'll go to Jonathan.
2: Hunter Brown, though. Astros lose the series to the Phillies.
1: Okay, that's fine. I get it. Phillies are, let me tell you something, Phillies are a much better team. They just are. But that doesn't necessarily mean everything. The Astros were lost to a better Yankee team, or won against a better Yankee team, record-wise.
2: Astros 2-4 on the road trip. Sorry.
1: We get it. My last one. Mike Norvell does not finish the year at Florida State. Dabo Swinney finishes the year at Clemson.
2: Okay.
1: Those two guys took big losses over the weekend.
2: Norvell does not.
1: Norvell does not. Swinney does.
2: Okay.
1: Okay. Jonathan, what do you got this week?
17: All right. Two quick ones. After that, if that was really Lane Kiffin, hey, I'm saying LSU's gonna be top right in the top of SEC the rest of this year.
1: Oh, okay. SEC championship game?
17: No, hold on. I'm not saying I'm just.
2: Well, you said top of the SEC. I'm asking for clarification.
17: He's gonna be the power. They're gonna be the powerhouse of SEC.
2: LSU powerhouse.
17: They're gonna be the top guys
2: in SEC. So SEC champions.
17: They're going to be the powerhouse until further notice. Can we put a stamp on that?
2: What does that even mean?
1: You can't be a powerhouse if you don't make the championship game.
17: Oh, that's too vague. Okay, you know what?
2: They're a powerhouse.
1: How about this one? It's going to be hot outside today. There's my gut feeling.
17: What?
2: It's going to be a heat wave.
1: Yeah.
2: What does that even mean?
1: It's going to sun today.
17: Because they're going to be the...
2: Okay, right, so right I'll now, just put powerhouse in the SEC.
17: Thank you.
2: And then I'll put in parentheses, very vague.
1: Put very vague, typical of Jonathan.
17: And then I'm going to say they win 2 out of 3 with Tampa. And then that's all.
1: Staying off Philadelphia, huh?
2: Yeah.
1: Staying away from Philly.
17: I need a
1: series break. We go to the phones next. Josh, we'll open up with you on Gut Feeling, 713-212-5790. 713-212-5790. You've got a gut feeling. We want to hear from you right now here on the Matt and Ross in the Morning with a Word for Honda of Clear Lake. 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
25: Couple of problems on the east side, the East Sam, northbound at the toll bridge. We have an accident there blocking a left lane, and traffic is backed up now to 225. Also, East Wallaceville Road at Garth Road still shut down. Lifelight left the scene for a major accident. Out in Spring, Highway 99 westbound at the San Jacinto River, an accident cleared. Traffic still slow from FM 1314. I'm Christina Cruz in the 24-hour traffic center.
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7: Still ahead on the radio program, we've got Missing You at 920. 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And believe it or not, 950. Did you figure out the category today?
8: What?
7: I know.
8: That's after a holiday. What's a category?
7: Well,
8: Lane Kiffin?
7: We always can use Lane. I was going to go, we can go Mike Norvell. Might as well do that. He could be fired. Could do all things about Western Michigan University.
8: Hmm. Now, I know we're going to give this later in the week, by the way, but I wanted to get in one more. AFC South champions, your Houston Texans.
7: I will save mine for Friday.
8: Okay.
7: I ain't scared. Big Friday NFL prediction segment. You want to write them down?
8: Massive. Can't wait.
7: By the way, that's the only time we ever do predictions like that. Like, we do weekly,
8: I can find the ones from last year. I think I have.
7: Oh, God. Do we have to?
8: It's good.
7: It's never really been particularly good. 713-212-5790. We look for your gut feeling. 713-212-5790. Josh, what's in your gut this week?
9: Hey, Matt. So my gut feeling is the Astros are not going to make the World Series, but they are going to make it to Game 6 of the ALCS.
7: Whoa.
8: I'd take that.
7: Whoa, he waited 15 minutes for that and then just dropped.
8: Appreciate him.
7: He says Game 6 of an ALCS?
8: I mean, the pathway is there. Wild card versus what is it? Still the Guardians?
7: Yep.
8: Then a DS against the White Sox. The White Sox don't scare you. The three best teams.
7: You know what's going to scare you is the crowd's going to scare you. Being in October in
8: Chicago. The three best
7: teams
8: in the American League, you're going to have to face a max of one of them. Rays, Yankees, Red Sox.
7: Mm-hmm.
8: Because they're all in the same division.
7: And you've won games against all of them, like lots of them. You own the Red Sox. You own the Yankees. Well, Yankees, you don't own them, but. And the Rays are this weekend. Maybe you can own them too.
8: Yeah, we'll see if they own them this weekend.
7: That's fine.
8: But yeah, the path is that the bracket sets up very nicely if you can get it done.
7: Because again, to the general point, there's only really. There's two excellent American League teams, one pretty good one, and the rest of us are mid. 73-71. The Astros are a game under 500 at home, but yet three above 500 on the road.
8: Mm.
7: With a run differential of minus 38, which, by the way, is best in the American League West.
8: How about the Mariners? Six games back now. They lost 3 out of 4 to the A's.
7: They've dropped 7 of 10. They are 10 under 500. They are 6 games out of the first place, and they are 5.5 all the walkers. So either they're winning the division or they're out. The wild card race is really down to 3 teams
8: Toronto,
7: fighting for one spot.
8: Yeah.
7: Texas a game and a half out. Toronto's a game back, and Cleveland has the third wild card at .503.
8: Win percentage.
7: Yeah.
8: 73 and 72.

0: American League.
1: American League's a hot mess.
0: You're an embarrassment.
1: All right. What else? Anything else we want to make for college football super hot takey after one full week of games? I think the Cougars are going to clearly win the go to the Big 12 championship game after their performance against Oregon State. Easy to say on that.
0: Okay, I'm writing this down.
1: You don't have to.
0: U of H going.
1: Yeah, why not? How did SFA do football this weekend, Jonathan? We even checked on your squad.
2: Yeah, let's go look at him.
0: He's not even know.
1: You have no idea, do you?
0: No, oh, no, man.
2: Maybe.
0: They beat up on East Texas A&M.
1: Did we talk about that last week?
0: 44-7.
1: They were off last week?
0: No, they beat the week before that, they beat McNeese.
2: You know what? Put this as my gut feeling.
0: Oh!
2: SFA and the FCS is going to have a better record than U of H in the Big 12.
0: Oh! I like this. I'm writing this down.
2: We are the more consistent program.
1: How many times did you cross a 50 against the Cougars last year? I think it was once in the fourth quarter.
2: That is irrelevant.
0: Yes, past is the past. The future is now, Matt.
2: More consistent.
1: You know what? It's funny that we say that, though. It's really, you're right, though. Last year's roster, man, I'm guessing SFA's got 30 new players.
0: Yeah,
1: U of H, 30 new players. I mean, whatever.
0: It's fine.
1: Gone are the years of... We've got to go out and recruit. We got to recruit. No, you got to get in the portal. You got to have some cash. If you have recruiting, like for instance, look who's good in football now. Indiana. Indiana sucked for most of my life as a football team. Yeah, cash boom.
0: Reigning champs.
1: Vanderbilt.
0: Well, wasn't just cash. It was good coaching.
1: That's true.
0: And roster building.
1: Vanderbilt sucked for most of my life. Duke football sucked for most of my life. All these private schools. Look, SMU went to Tallahassee. When did any of you think that SMU would ever beat? By the way, they were the favored team because they were a top 10 team. SMU went in there and beat Florida State. That's not supposed to happen. Bobby Bowden's not supposed to lose to SMU.
0: But he did.
1: No, he's dead, so he didn't lose. But he's probably watching from above. Man, gone are the days of... you know what? NIL's opened up. It's opened up for people.
0: I mean, isn't this a good thing? Don't we want more parity?
1: I'm okay with it. I don't know if the SEC's thrilled with it.
0: I mean, for all these years, we'd say the Indiana Hoosiers have no chance. Well, now they're reigning champs.
1: Yep.
0: So more parity, players getting paid, everybody's happy.
1: Just keep it to 12 teams.
0: Cody Campbell can finally try to get the Red Raiders relevant. Without Cody Campbell, without NIL, they got no shot. At least they have some shot now.
1: Like if Cody said, I'm done, what does Texas Tech do? They're back to 7-5 every year.
0: Yeah.
1: Because look, as much as I love Lubbock, and I'll be there in a couple weeks.
0: Mm-hmm.
1: You have to pay to get kids there. You can't get kids from Birmingham, Alabama to go, oh, Lubbock's a great place. I can't wait to get there.
0: No.
1: You have to pay like a surcharge.
0: So thankfully
1: Cody's got it.
0: The players to get paid because billions were being made and it was going all to the coaches and the administrators. Now the players are getting a slice.
1: And they're getting ridiculed because what's the kid's the quarterback at Michigan? I mean, just getting...
0: Oh, guess what? Oh, well, he could sleep on a pile of cash. He'd be feeling okay.
1: Yeah, I think he's probably rallying just fine.
2: What's his deal, by the way, on the Michigan QB? How much money is he getting?
1: We don't know because those NIL numbers are not public.
2: That's true.
1: But we know that LSU handed him a bag, and he's like, I'm ready to be a Tiger. Go Tigers!
0: It was like 12... Yeah, here we go. Worth approximately $12 million. About $3 million a year. So he's doing okay.
1: He's comfortable.
0: Yeah. Hope he's saving up.
1: Yeah, because the pro prospects ain't looking so hot.
0: I'll get that brokerage account going.
1: Let me give you the real quick how he did last week. You know, they won 13 to 12, by the way.
0: He wasn't good last year either.
1: No, he wasn't. His box score, here he was. This is the wrong team here. I'm looking at Western Michigan. We don't care about Western Michigan.
0: Well, Western Michigan's...
1: Bryce Underwood. This is what gets you $3 million a year in college sports, at least for one school. 12 for 22, 170 yards, one touchdown, one INT. He also rushed 9 times for 47 yards with a score. Now, if you take away that 47-yard play, he was 11 of 21 for 134 yards.
0: It's pretty bad.
1: It's $3 million. But they're still 1-0. All right, 9 o'clock hour begins in a matter of moments, 713-212-5790. You want to run through a brick wall for Lane Kiffin? We got an example of that coming back. Plus, does Western Michigan deserve any heat for just playing nice by basically saying, we understand the ruling of the Big Ten about the clock. We totally
0: Why
1: get it.
0: Why are you talking like this?
1: Because that's
0: Why are you doing your Jeff Passan voice?
1: That's what the president of Western Michigan sounds like. You think Western Michigan guy's a bro?
0: Oh, took the check, bro. It's fine.
1: See, he doesn't sound like that.
0: Probably not.
1: I'm closer to what Western Michigan president sounds like than you.
0: Yeah.
1: Now, Cal Davis, who's playing SMU this week, he sounds more like that.
0: Who? Oh, UC Davis?
1: UC Davis, yeah.
0: The Aggies.
1: 8:58, it's Matt and Ross in the morning with a word here for Uptown Appliance Repair. 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
4: The News Radio 740 forecast for Tuesday calls for partly cloudy skies, a high of 93, and a chance of an afternoon thunderstorm.
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0: is Matt and Ross in the morning.
1: Matt Ross in the morning. Believe it. Matt Ross in the morning. Ain't nobody got time for that. Matt Ross in the morning. Man, shut your bum ass up. Matt

0: You know,
1: fired up.
0: I want to run through a brick wall for Javier.
1: Yeah.
0: And Lane Kiffin. Matt and Ross in the morning. We are Sports Talk 790. We've got a busy final hour for
1: yes.
0: you. 9:20 coming up in the next segment. Missing you.
1: Oh,
0: we
1: I can't
0: do
1: wait.
0: It on Mondays. We got to check on some folks.
1: Okay.
0: You're going to be missing one person in particular.
1: Okay.
0: And then 9:30, we got Ross's NFL Rewind.
1: Oh, man.
0: Including a huge, huge contract given out by the NFL, one of the teams,
1: mm-hmm.
0: literally the day before the season starts.
1: Yes.
0: And we'll get to that. And then we got Believe It or Not today at 9:50. Did you figure out a category?
1: What? Yeah, we're working on it.
0: Okay, good.
1: We got a team of people working on it right now.
0: We have no team. We used to have
1: what
0: a team.
1: Mean, team 790.
0: Who? The three of us.
1: Jonathan.
0: And?
1: Gordy.
0: Gordy used to do parodies for us, but he got too busy.
1: That's fine. He's got a lot of stuff going on.
0: Locked on SEC.
1: Congratulations to him. 6 years on Locked on SEC.
0: Yeah, congratulations.
1: Growing the channel.
0: It's growing.
1: Good for him.
0: He's got subscribers.
1: Got LSU. I'm sure he's happy. LSU beating up on Clemson. Lane Kiffin screaming his lungs out.
0: Oh, yeah. Speaking of that. All right. So, honestly, I was busy with the U of H pregame show, so I did not watch any pregame on Saturday.
1: Okay, me either. And just because I never do.
0: You and I are not pregame watchers, because if we're going to watch, you got to watch a lot of games.
1: I got to sleep in on the weekends, catch up.
0: By the way, I couldn't do it. I woke up at 5:40 yesterday
1: Woo-wee!
0: Morning.
1: What about this morning? You all right?
0: Oh, I was fine. I went to bed.
1: Me too.
0: Yeah, as soon as the game started, I had the TV on the background and went mm-hmm. to sleep and would check on the score for once in a while. So Lane Kiffin was obviously a lot of the conversation about the pro player whatnot, and they were up 30. Was it 31-3 at the half? I believe.
1: Yes.
0: So they were quite comfortable. And you would think if you're up 31-3 at the half, you go in there, you get guys snacks, hydrate them,
1: uh-huh. some energy gel.
0: Because I'm sure it was pretty warm in Baton Rouge, right?
1: I imagine.
0: Well, Lane decided to go with a different attitude with his boys at halftime of that game when they were up by 4 touchdowns over Clemson. Here it is.
2: All right, guys, we started here like 7-8 months ago, whatever it was, all right? And we asked you to work really hard, okay? And we asked you to come back to work again and again and again, okay? Do you feel good about what happened?
3: I don't know.
2: Who cares what happened? That's what's supposed to happen. Ain't no celebrations for that. They work different. We're different. So you got to show them again. They're going to come out. It doesn't matter what plays they run. Doesn't matter what they do on offense, defense. Put the back in. I don't give a. You sent a message. Who your schedule? They have to play you. And don't think we let up late. No matter if you're in the game for one snap. Or 50 more snaps. You take it out on them. The whole hates you. So you get a chance to show the whole world. Go yourself. Krypton just had to see it right now. Team on 3, 1, 2, 3.
4: Team.
0: Okay.
1: Woo!
0: So.
1: Let's go.
0: Jonathan, you're fired up for that.
5: Team. Let's go team.
0: But let me ask you guys a serious question on that.
1: Mm-hmm.
0: If you go to that card every single week, doesn't the message go in one ear and out the other?
1: Probably, but I mean, it's week one.
5: I disagree.
1: Okay, there we go. Jonathan disagrees.
5: You have all this public eye on us program, and mm-hmm. if we're going to fail or succeed, and my coach is looking at me telling me this is not good enough, we want to be... That's what we all hype up Nick Saban for. That's what he did to his boys every time. That's just what it is, man. That's going to get you to the national championship.
1: Cause I mean, yeah, if you're down 28-3, that's probably not fun.
0: What I'm saying is that if my squad is down 14-7 at the half and I've turned the ball over 3 times or I've not converted on a 4th down or mm-hmm. If I came in every morning and tried to fire you guys up, by the 3rd or 4th day, you'd be like, shut your bum ass up.
1: Yeah, but this is week one. They're crushing Clemson and he wants them to keep the foot on the gas. So I think it was perfect. I don't know. We don't get his speech every single week. I imagine he doesn't do exactly that.
0: Who's LSU got this week? Are they off? No, let me see.
1: I imagine it's some directional Louisiana school.
5: But then think about it. Say they are down on a tough game and it's,
1: I imagine he's not going to do the same approach every time.
0: That's what I'm saying.
5: Athletes at that point,
1: I thought that was great.
5: They already be conditioned at that point. You know what? We already know what coach is going to say. He's going to say a lot. We got to get this back up.
0: So you're saying that you want to avoid those messages. I get it.
1: Yeah.
0: Let's see.
1: Keep your foot on the gas.
0: Okay. See, here's the thing. You can't use that speech this week because you got LaTeX. unless you're down.
1: Yeah, he's not going to do that. He's like, tell him, show him who's on their schedule. I liked all of it. I thought it was good.
0: LSU's,
1: and I hate Lane Kiffin. LSU, I'll say, yeah, I don't like Lane Kiffin. I love that speech.
0: I think that's part of it was, that was a lot of letting out of steam after Absolutely. The crazy week that he went through. His own doing, by the way. Nobody did that.
1: No, it's Jeff Landry now. He's the governor now. He's making me do all this.
0: Well, there are some
1: 51-10.
0: Listen to these SEC games this week. Let's see here. You got Missouri, Kansas, which isn't bad. Arizona State, A&M. A&M's a 14.5-point favorite. That means they're going to be, and you got Arizona State, which means TMU police going to be busy next week.
1: Yes, they are.
0: Oklahoma, Michigan, really good. Western Kentucky goes to Georgia. They're a 40.5-point favorite of the Dogs. Oof. Alabama's a 10.5-point favorite Kentucky. Mississippi State's going to Minnesota. That's a CBS game.
1: Duh.
0: Mississippi State, Minnesota.
1: Dun, dun, dun, dun, dun, dun, dun.
0: It's time for Big Ten football today. Mississippi State. Brad Nelson was like, man, Vern Lundquist, come back and call these games.
1: I thought he wasn't doing so well.
0: Vern Lundquist? Probably not. Brad Nelson's doing fine. Delaware at Vanderbilt.
1: Ooh.
0: Campbell at Florida. Tennessee, Georgia Tech's not bad.
1: Campbell?
0: The Camels.
1: The chunky soup people?
0: No, the Camels.
1: Oh.
0: Townsend versus South Carolina. By the way,
1: Towson.
0: Come on, guys. No line on that game on that all.
1: No, nor should there be.
0: Game of the week, Ohio State at Texas. The favorites are the Longhorns.
1: 1.5.
0: LSU is a 35.5-point favorite, and the total's 55.5. So they're assuming that not only will LSU cover that, but the La Tech will not score very much.
1: That's good.
0: Ole Miss is a 47.5-point favorite against Charlotte. Auburn is a 33.5-point favorite against Southern Miss. And, of course, Big 12 supremacy kicks in with Utah. They're a 12.5-point favorite against Arkansas. So there you go. Yeah, if he has to go to that card 12 weeks in a row, it'll round hollow. But maybe, to me, it wasn't about them up 31-3 really pouring the gas on. It was, hey, I've been wearing it out nationally with all the people criticizing me. I'm just going to let it loose. And by the way, should that be recorded anyway? Who's doing that recording?
1: That should not be leaking. No. It looked like the feet of it looked like they were like in khaki pants, like a staffer maybe.
0: I'm fatigued with all the secret recordings in life. Some things just cannot be said in public.
1: I agree.
0: Like Ross and Jonathan and I have some conversations that would get me in some serious trouble.
1: That's true. And make sure your mic is off, folks.
0: Yes. Cannot have that.
5: But, you know, a question, I guess, Matt, I'm wondering, why would you feel like these athletes would get hollowed out by...
0: Because it's human nature.
1: But I feel like if he's doing that every game, but yeah, I don't think he's doing that every game. Because I think he was blowing off steam, like you said. There was a lot of talk in the offseason.
0: Jonathan, if every Monday I came into you at 5:50 and screamed, we're going to have a great week, we're going to do this. You're like, okay, it's 5:50, here comes Matt. Go, you scream and yell. I mean, I just think
5: it's different environment and circumstances, right? So, like, I mean, you're in a game while these calls, like, you want these kids to be boiled up, let's ready to go fight. You're going to war when you're playing football. It's not you going to the corporate office and, you know, got some...
1: Yeah, it's completely different.
0: It is completely different, but I still believe the message can be hollowed at times. Again, I don't think he'll do it this week.
1: He
0: better not do it against La Tech. I mean, no disrespect to La Tech.
1: He was fired up. They were talking all this. All this week was all the talk about LSU. They've been the number one story in college football for weeks now, and they're kicking their ass. He's fired up. He's like, let's keep the foot on the gas.
0: Yeah.
1: Let's show them who they scheduled. You think I care about this? No, I don't care. I thought it was great.
0: Because America was kind of rooting for Clemson, honestly.
1: Oh, I was.
0: Until the first quarter.
5: Our greatest coaches, though, that we all know, did that every game. I'm just saying.
0: I can't imagine.
1: At the college level, especially.
0: Yeah, I was going to say, who is the most, like Tony Dungy was
1: Brown
0: surreal.
1: Wasn't doing that.
0: Mac Brown wasn't doing it.
1: Well, if you guys keep playing hard, we're going to get you some peach cobbler after the game.
0: Sally's going to make some bread pudding for you guys after and some muffins for tomorrow morning's breakfast.
1: And we're going to make sure we have homemade vanilla ice cream with that, so that'll really fire up the guys.
0: You know what Kiffin needed to do? He needed to go to the Clemson locker room.
1: If these guys get one more penalty, we're not going to put cherry on your sundaes.
0: Sally will be coming in here and not giving you the lemonade that you wanted after to hydrate yourself.
5: Go to break.
0: Put you in the stands with the rest of the people. They're dying of thirst.
1: No gravy on your meatloaf.
0: The things that amuse us, folks. 9:14. We're going to miss you. We're missing some players. You know what you're not going to miss? You're not going to miss seeing a top 25 football team known as the Houston Cougars. They're in action coming up this Saturday against Southern inside TDUCU Stadium. And guess what? 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Woo-wee! 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
10: Signal lights flashing red, and it's causing some slowdowns on the west part of town, Highway 6 northbound and southbound at Little York. Make sure you treat that as a four-way stop. Also, an accident cleared now on the East X Freeway northbound at the North Loop. You come in inbound from Kingwood and Humble. It's a 20-minute drive. I'm Christina Cruz in 24-Hour Traffic Center.
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23: The Eagles, they got a new offensive coordinator.

0: This is normally done on Mondays, but we were off yesterday. Hope you guys had a happy and safe, ladies, to a holiday weekend. So once a week, and we're going to be transitioning into the NFL. We're going to have to think of some former Texans that are out there and figure out if we're missing them or not. But right now, we're still in baseball season, obviously. So we'll take a look and see what's going on with athletes.
1: The Texans sign their players.
0: It's true. Did you see, I think Schefter put this out. So Christian Gonzalez is re-signed with the Patriots.
1: Yes.
0: Their first round pick to have signed another contract since 2012?
1: I didn't know it was that long.
0: The Texans
1: there were some whiffs by Belichick there.
0: The Texans live by the opposite. We try to keep you as long as we can.
1: Yeah, well, they've been hitting on their picks.
0: Yep. All right, so here we go with
1: Shout out Nick Caserio, except for Kenyon Green.
0: And other offensive linemen.
1: Some other offensive linemen. If you're an offensive lineman, we're not missing. Are we missing Kenyon Green? I don't think so.
0: Oof. And by the way, are we still the 30th week? Because, of course, I'm the backup safety.
1: Yes.
0: Texans still 32nd ranked offensive line, according to some people?
1: It's according to Mike Clay, who is a fantasy expert on the NFL. According to PFF, they're 27th.
0: Okay, so still, it's like the Astros minor league system. Depends on who's watching them.
1: I guess so. By the way, up to 25th on Baseball America. Woo!
0: Here we go. Dana
1: Top
0: Brown's like,
1: 25, baby.
0: I could have kept my job for that. Here we go. Mauricio Dubon, boys, Atlanta Braves.
1: Okay.
0: 5 for 26.
1: Hmm.
0: One home run.
1: Okay.
0: Two ribbies.
1: Okay.
0: Has 11 home runs this year. 66 okay. RBIs. His OPS now is down to 697.
1: He's been terrible lately. He's finally fallen back to earth like we all expected.
0: Yep. Are we missing him? Still,
1: no.
0: Please. I would still love to have
1: Nick
0: him.
1: Nick Allen's been fine. I'm not missing him now. I'm not even going to be hitting less horribly. I ain't missing him at all.
0: Dubon playing twice a week, you love. 6 days a week, it's going to have mixed results. Yep. Next, Jesus Sanchez, not playing every day, but playing a lot still. Last week, 1 for 10, no home runs, a ribby. 8 home runs, 35 RBIs. Remember, he missed a couple of months. OPS of 738 and still takes circuitous routes when defending his position.
1: I would say yes.
0: Really?
1: Still need some outfield help.
0: Yeah.
1: I mean, I love you, Lamont Wade Jr., and Taylor Trammell.
0: Do you love them, really?
1: Sure,
0: nice.
1: Why not?
0: That's nice. I'm pretty sure you love
1: them. And there's some other guy they claimed. Jake Meyers got sent down. For some other guy just claimed off a waiver for like a 201
0: batting average.
1: Meanwhile,
0: Joey Lupercino's like, what the hell do I need to do to get up here?
1: I know. It's bad.
0: Kevin Biggio's like, I'm still here.
1: I can't even remember the name of the guy they claimed.
0: It doesn't matter. It's some Arizona Diamondback.
1: Yeah. Yeah, Jorge Barrosa.
0: And by the way, he cannot be on the postseason squad.
1: No.
0: Okay.
1: Jake Meyers fan club. Sorry, we're in shambles over here.
0: All right. Yeah, I figured as much. Moving on. Framber Valdez, last appearance against the Guardians. 7 innings.
1: Okay.
0: No runs. 3 hits. 3 Ks. Got the victory. Valdez, 9 wins, 10 losses, and earning a 4.17.
1: 4.17? I'll take that. Missing him a little bit.
0: He's giving you 7 innings. I mean, that's all
1: I mean,
0: you
1: can. Hey.
0: That doesn't happen a lot in these parts anymore.
1: Thankfully, Lambeau did it on Sunday.
0: Yeah.
1: But I'll say I'm missing him. Slightly.
0: I'm like still not missing
1: him. I'd rather have him.
0: I haven't lost him since he tried to throw at Cesar Salazar.
1: You want him or Christian Javier out there? Thank you. Right, rest my case.
0: You didn't give me a chance to answer.
1: Yeah. Your pause was your answer.
0: Two more. Alex Bregman.
1: Oh. He's been turning it on.
0: 8 for 23.
1: Oh, wow.
0: 1 home run.
1: Okay.
0: 5 ribbies.
1: Very nice.
0: Drew 4 walks.
1: Okay.
0: 24 home runs this year.
1: Damn.
0: 82 RBIs.
1: Damn.
0: OPS of 793.
1: 793. Yep. Missing him.
0: We're missing him.
1: Sorry.
0: Took us a while to miss him, but we do miss
1: him. Yeah. It's classic Bregman. Struggles the entire season and he turns it on late.
0: Yeah.
1: How does that happen every year?
0: But this year was especially late.
1: Yeah.
0: Like, pulse all-star break before he started to get going.
1: I mean, he's been, like, the best hitter in baseball for, like, 3 weeks. Yeah.
0: And last but least, Kyle Tucker. 2 for 23.
1: Oh, my God. What is he doing over there?
0: 1 home run. 2 ribbies. He has drawn 5 walks.
1: Is he, like, 310 pounds now? What is he doing over there?
0: He's... I believe he's seeing a therapist four times a week. He is very sad.
1: Well, maybe he needs to dial it back to two times a week.
0: 12 home runs this year for Tucker as a Dodger, 59 RBIs, and an OPS for $60 million.
1: My God.
0: 672.
1: Whew. He's got a war of 0.0. He has been replacement level for $60 million.
0: Untradeable contract.
1: He's opting in.
0: Does he have one of those? I don't even know. Okay.
1: He's got
0: opt. Oh, he's opting in.
1: So is it the opt-in after 2 years, maybe?
0: Point being is he was not great in Chicago, and Chicago foolishly thought they were going to try to keep him, and then he goes to get the big bucks.
1: The first 2 years he's under contract, and then after that he's got options.
0: $60 million for a 672 OPS. Now, again, it's not that big of a deal, honestly, because the Dodgers supposedly can afford it, although Jeff Passan would...
1: And Dodgers got him on a payment plan, too.
0: Yeah. I think they're paying him $1 a day, and then they're going to start paying him $4 million a day starting in 2029 or 2049.
1: This says $10 million annually, 27 to 29, paid in 10 installments at $3 million each. December 2036 to 45. To 2045. What the hell's going on? We got to fix this.
0: It's a shame.
1: You cannot put him on the Aaron Rentz payment plan. What the hell?
0: Are those still around, by the way?
1: I don't know. I know John Madden used to speak for one of them, right?
0: Well, because here's the thing. You could rent to own the television. The television's now about $300.
1: Yeah.
0: Get a really good one.
1: Right.
0: And then if you went to Raron, you were spending like $14 a week. You wound up spending like $1,400 on that same TV.
1: Right, yeah.
0: Renting appliances. That's crazy.
1: Good times.
0: And those. So the only player we're really missing is Bregman.
1: I'm missing Fromber a little bit.
0: I can't do it.
1: ERA's hovering around four. That's good for the Astros.
0: Yeah, but he sweats and gets mad and starts cracking like an egg and then throws.
1: He only hit a guy one time. Oy. He only hit his catcher once. You know, you blow up and hit your catcher once and everybody calling you bad guy.
2: He is a bad guy. Stop with this.
0: See, look, Jonathan, you're right.
2: Stop with this.
1: You did one chest protector and all of a sudden you're the bad guy.
0: You're disgusted with one of your own teammates, your best friend, battery mate.
1: It's Cesar Salazar.
0: Yeah, if it was somebody, Diaz.
1: If he had Yordan or something, I'd be mad.
0: Yeah. All right, that's missing you for this week. We'll resume that on Monday.
1: Being sarcastic, by the way, people. I know you know, but.
2: Are you, though? I don't believe you.
1: There's intelligence issues with some people.
0: Not a lot of people, but just some.
1: It's fine.
0: All right, let's get to the Ross's NFL Rewind. That is up next, believe it or not. So this is all Ross half hour coming up.
1: And we do NFL Rewind. Can we include LSU because they want to have NFL players?
0: That's up to you. 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
1: The News Radio 740 forecast, scattered thunderstorms this afternoon, high 93, some clouds tonight, low near 80.
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9: Music, isn't it? Especially in September. Like in March, it doesn't rain.
10: I love this music.
9: I'm going to run through a brick wall for this music. That and
10: Ramblin', bumblin', stumbling, the Raiders.
9: Look, Chris Berman is a blowhard, but his forte was this.
10: This was absolutely.
9: This is Sunday night highlights.
10: Yes.
9: Pre-internet. Mm-hmm. Not pre-internet, but you know, like it is today where you can get the highlights seconds after the game finishes.
10: You I still love on Sunday watching some kind of highlight. I like to watch him on Football Night in America, catch the highlights.
9: Yeah.
10: Even if I was on my couch for 8 hours watching the games,
9: That's right.
10: Then I catch the highlights.
9: Yeah. And then when you have a receiver
10: and then your girl's like, you're watching the highlights of the games you watched all day? Yeah, of course.
9: My favorite was when he would do Oilers highlights and say, Moon to the back corner for Gibbons, touchdown. Where's Gibbons from? And then Tom Jackson would say, Louisville.
10: Yes.
9: By the way, sorry to Louisville for losing that game the other day. That's a good football game.
10: Was it?
9: Yeah.
10: Take your word for it. Didn't catch it. I didn't watch a whole lot of college football, honestly. I watched Texas beat up on Texas State. Well, the first 3 quarters. Then I had to go get some barbecue. I had family in town.
9: I made ribs on Sunday night.
10: You made them?
9: Well, I heated them up.
10: Oh, my God. I was going to say.
9: Let's get to
10: I'm
9: the
10: rewind. I'm going to be impressed. Please. Get out the smoker or something?
9: No, please. Let's get to the rewind.
10: Yeah, I know. Okay. NFL rewind. We will start here locally with the Houston Texans. Coach DeMeco Ryans speaking to the media yesterday. This is not going to shock you, but he was asked about the defense and how good they are. And, well, he says we got to be good on defense, which we normally expect to be, but the offense is going to have to carry their weight, too.
11: I think our defense is, you know, can definitely be one of the best defenses in the league. And that's the goal every year. Like, we line up. We talk in the meetings about it. Like, it's we don't shy away from it. We expect to go out and play well. And now, you got to go do it. But our guys, they've done it before, right? That just doesn't automatically happen. You got to go and prove it on Sundays. But our guys are up for any challenge, any given week versus any offense. So I expect our defense again to be the strength of our team, and I expect our offense to come right along with us. Right, for us to be a good team and make it where we want to go, we got to have great defense and we got to have great offense. Right, we both got to complement each other, and that's what you need to have a great team. And that's what I'm preaching to our guys, not just about the defense being great. Our offense needs to be great as well. So that'll be the key for us this year.
10: There you go. He's like, offense, let's go. Wake it up, CJ. Come on, Nick Cayley. That's a pretty clear message, I felt.
9: By the way, Adam Clanton chiming in on a certain betting website that evaluated the quarterbacks.
10: Yes.
9: Top to bottom in the AFC South. Who is fourth out of four?
10: That's ridiculous.
9: That's a bit, right?
10: Yeah, CJ Stroud's not worse than Cam Ward.
9: Stop. Come on now. I mean, look, CJ has his detractors, but that's ridiculous.
10: Who are you taking in the, over the next 5 years? CJ Stroud or Trevor Lawrence?
9: Trevor Lawrence.
10: CJ Stroud or Daniel Jones?
9: CJ Stroud.
10: Okay. I got him second, too. I think Lawrence is arguable. Although Lawrence, he had a career year.
9: I mean, he's been scuffling. He still overthrows people constantly.
10: Yes.
9: You put him in the AFC West, and it's way worse.
10: CJ Stroud's recovered from all his concussions. He's ready to have a bounce back year, Matty.
9: All right.
10: Come on now.
9: It's a paycheck year.
10: All right. This is also not a Texans story, but it does relate to a Texans player, as you mentioned earlier, Matt. New England's Patriots star cornerback, Christian Gonzalez, agreeing to terms on a record-setting four-year, $135 million extension. Sources telling Jeremy Fowler and ESPN on Monday night. $102 million of it is guaranteed. It eclipsed the $132 million extension that Devon Witherspoon signed with the Seattle Seahawks last month. And, of course, Derek Stingley. Now, he did sign an extension on March of 2025. So not this past offseason, but the offseason before. It was a three-year, $90 million extension. So $30 million AAV for Derek Stingley, 33.5-ish for Christian Gonzalez.
9: Now
10: so
9: that you say comparable. That, you don't. If you're Stingley, you're more than happy with your money.
10: Yeah. So there you go. Gonzalez, in terms of guaranteed money, then Witherspoon, then Trent McDuffie, then Sauce Gardner. I think he's still recovering from his Achilles injury. And then Derek Stingley. So there you go. Him getting paid there. Okay, so we had this flip the other way, Matt, earlier in the show. The 49ers are in Melbourne, Australia. They've been there for a week. It'll be 24 hours just before the game where the Rams and Sean McVay will be getting there. Here is Kyle Shanahan on getting used to the time zones in Melbourne, Australia.
4: When I look at my clock and it says the time, and then I try to see my family's time and it says the time, but it says yesterday. I don't even get how that's possible. So I feel like I'm in the future. And then also when we play on our Friday, which I think is a Thursday in the U.S., we're such creatures of habit. So I call today Tuesday. I call today Wednesday, which is the first day we put in a game plan. But I think it's Monday. However, though, it's Sunday in the present. So, like, I'm going to mess that up all week if you guys ask me. But today is just our first day of the game plan, which is a Wednesday. We'll put in some on a Thursday. Friday's the final part of the game plan. Saturday we walk through when we play on Sunday, which is a Friday in Australia and a Thursday in the U.S. So don't ever make me do that again.
9: Oh, my God. Let me ask you a serious question. I don't know if the general audience cares about this.
10: Yes.
9: But, you know, the NFL is subsidizing the Rams and the Niners. It's not costing them a dime. In fact, they're probably making some money on this.
10: Uh-huh.
9: If you're a writer for the LA Times or the San Francisco Chronicle, is it worth spending $10,000 to report on a
10: game?
9: That's
10: a good question. I don't know. I think they should be sending us. I think iHeartMedia should be sending us to cover the game.
9: The Rams and Niners?
10: Yeah. I'd love to go to Australia. It's on my bucket list.
9: I will say this. If the Texans ever play in Australia, you and I will go because that's a bucket list for me as well.
10: Okay, good.
9: But point being is that's a lot of... I mean, look, media doesn't spend like media used to spend.
10: That's true.
9: Airfare is probably $4,000.
10: We'll get a slick deal.
9: Really? You can't price line it, can you?
10: Yeah, can we use points on that to get to Australia?
9: Yeah, points. 6 million points for basic economy.
10: Does Frontier go there?
9: Yeah, but you have to stop literally in the middle of the ocean. No landing spots. Go on.
10: They're right up. All right. Elsewhere in the NFL, well, speaking of the 49ers and Rams game, Nick Bosa is set to face them. Of course, he missed last year with the big injury. George Kittle also expected to play against the Rams. But there is also another NFL story, Matt. Headline. Mike Vrabel reportedly wanted to defend Diana Rossini during their scandal. According to Ben Strauss and Kalen Kaler of ESPN, it outlined how Vrabel and Rossini and the story impacted the New England Patriots. Vrabel initially sought to issue a stronger statement that went out of his way to defend Rossini's ethics. He ultimately settled for a more vague statement that downplayed the photos as, quote, a completely innocent interaction that was being taken out of context.
9: Lie. Lie. Lie. By the way, people are like, Rossini's getting another job again. She might, but it's going to be for a joke. You can't. She's not a. She's done being a serious reporter. It's over.
10: I mean, we'll see.
9: If Raw Rule wants a pair, they're going to use her as a mascot.
10: Guess we'll see.
9: She's not.
10: Some thought in this day and age that memories are short. She would be given another chance.
9: You and I disagree on this. Again, if she goes to Raw Rule, that's not journalism. It's not. It's clickbait.
10: Well, she's writing articles for them and covering teams and getting credentialed.
9: She's not. Is she going to get credentialed?
10: And most importantly, she's getting a paycheck.
9: It's not legit. I mean, when I was talking about it with you, I was talking like ESPN, CNN.
10: No, I don't think she's going to be on. I don't think she's going to be on CNN's NFL coverage anytime soon.
9: Well, you know my point is that she's going to be for some goofy ass source. She'd be better off doing an OnlyFans sports network. Not a bad idea. Good subscribers. Right, Ross?
12: Go to break.
9: All right, we're going to break. OnlyFans sports network. That'd be pretty damn good. Don't you think? I mean, I don't have a good account, so I wouldn't be able to see any of it, but you get my drift on this, right, Ross? All right. 9:42 is our time. Believe it or not, is up next. We have some great prizes this week, by the way. Normally, our prizes suck, but this week, the prizes are really, really good. All right. Let me tell you what we got going for you here. We have let's see here. The prizes are the following. We have tickets to see Guns N' Roses next Wednesday at the Alamo Dome in San Antonio. How are you getting there? Are we paying for that? Yeah, I mean, I guess you have to get your own way there, but if you want to see Guns, So Guns N' Roses in San Antonio. You can see the Cougars take on Southern at TDECU Stadium, or a pair of tickets to see the Astros take on the Royals at Dinkin Park, and that's going to be $7.99 where you get to hang out with your broskies. Are you going to that game, by the way?
10: What game?
9: The Astros Royals?
10: Yeah, on the 15th?
9: Yeah.
10: Yeah, I'll be there.
9: I'm going to be out of town on vacation a couple days.
10: Yeah.
9: No, don't mean out of town. I'm going to see the daughter.
10: Corey Flake Thomas is out of town, man. That's shocking.
9: I got NBA broadcast meetings to get to. Come on now. Be nice. So it's Astros Royals on the 15th on 790 Broski night, Houston Cougars versus Southern University, or Guns N' Roses in San Antonio. So if you want to play, come on in. Join us. 713-212-5790. 713-212-5790. Ross. On Broski night, you got to have some dips while you're eating the
10: I don't know if you're going to sneak some dips into the stadium.
9: You can bring some vegetable dips.
10: And I probably do that. But no, you're talking about Daisy French onion dip. That's what you need. It pairs perfectly with game day. It pairs perfectly. I don't know. You want your day-to-day life. If you're looking for a light snack for after lunch, you're packing your lunch, you're trying to save some money. I'm telling you, it's expensive to eat out these days. 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Of course, it's by the people that make Daisy sour cream. 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No preservatives, no artificial ingredients. 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And you can eat it whenever with those clean, simple ingredients. 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
7: Checking in on the north side, the north loop, westbound at Yale, an accident there, and you're still slow from the East Tex Freeway. It's 10 or 15 minutes to get through that backup, so you could jump on Cavalcade or even Cross Timbers and avoid those delays. Highway 6, northbound and southbound at Little York, signals are flashing, delays in the area. Make sure you treat that as a four-way stop. I'm Christina Cruz in the 24-hour traffic center.
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9: Really quick music note. You know, I have... Like, Gladys Knight's one of the greatest R&B singers of all time, right, Ross? She was in Tulsa this weekend at a casino. She's 82 years old. They had to stop the concert. You know why? She forgot the words of her songs.
10: That's a shame.
9: Apparently, the husband is, like, pushing for her. Because, I mean, he's gravy training off of her. The rule should be, once you hit, like, 77, no more concerts. That's it. So, Gladys... Paul, Barry, I love you all. And enough's enough. 5 minutes left to go on the show. What should we do? We should play America's fastest growing sports radio game show. We simply call it Believe It or Not, and here's how it works. You call 713-212-5790, 713-212-5790. Today's edition of Believe It or Not is I have no idea.
10: Western Michigan, I just sent it.
9: You took my terrible idea and you went with it anyway. Thank you very much. I'll read you a statement about Western Michigan University. Statement completely and utterly accurate. You'll say this.
10: Believe it.
9: Statement's erroneous, full of bunk, and made up. You'll say this.
10: Not.
9: Two Believe It or Nots in a row. Well, excuse me. One Believe It or Not in a row is going to win you either Astros Royals tickets on 790 Broski night this Tuesday the 15th of September. 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UHCougars.com or 713-GO-COUGS for the Cougars versus Southern University this Saturday at 6 o'clock. Or tickets to see Guns N' Roses Wednesday, September 16th, the Alamo Dome. Now, you got to get your own gas, hotel, food. That's on you. So, that's kind of rude we're doing that,
10: have
9: right?
10: Have we ever done this?
9: That's weird.
10: A concert in San Antonio?
9: You got to get your own way there. If you fly there, I don't care.
10: Oh, you can ride with Adam Clanton. Is he going?
9: That's a good question.
10: He likes the Guns N' the Roses.
9: Jay on 790. Jay, you ready to play Believe It or Not?
11: Believe it.
9: Western Michigan University is located in Kalamazoo, Michigan. Believe it or not.
11: Not.
10: Believe it.
9: How do you not? That's... If I was to predict what would have been the first question out of the get-go, that would have been it.
10: Really?
9: Yeah, for sure. Let's continue. Paul on 790. Paul, you ready to play Believe It or Not?
12: Absolutely.
9: Western Michigan University was founded as Western State Normal School back in 1903. Believe it or not?
12: Not.
10: Believe it.
9: Man, the lack of knowledge about Western Michigan is startling.
10: Duh.
9: All it takes is one correct answer, too. Scott on 790. 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
13: 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Today's Tuesday. That'll be Gus.

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1: You whore. All right. Western Michigan Broncos all-time leading passer is Nick Mullins. Believe it or not.
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1: Western Michigan's all-time leader in coaching wins is P.J. 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Believe it or not.
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6: I'm not even going to lie to Matt. 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
1: So no, you're the best. All right. 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Believe it or not.
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1: Yay! 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
1: The last Western Michigan player drafted was wide receiver Sky Moore back in 2022. Believe it or not?
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1: No, several. Duh. Western Michigan's an NFL factory. Come on now. Joe on 790. 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
8: Man, I love it all. 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
1: See, he
4: prize
1: loves it.
4: Prize number one.
1: Prize,
4: Joe.
1: We love you, Joe. Good luck to you, friend. The Western Michigan mascot is known as the Buster Bronco. Believe it or not.
8: Believe it.
4: Believe it. Joe's in the Prize Whore Hall of Fame.
1: He is. Sam on 790, ready to play Believe It or Not.
9: Believe it.
1: Western Michigan's biggest rival are the Toledo Rockets. Believe it or not.
9: Not.
1: Central Michigan, that's correct. All right. Gave away some nice prizes. How many winners do we have? One, two, three, four. Good. We got still plenty of prizes for tomorrow.
4: Wonderful.
1: Tomorrow, shut your bum ass up.
4: San Antonio. We can't get you a bus ticket or nothing?
1: I guess not. Got 9 texts waiting for me at the end of the show. We must have something funny.
4: That's good.
1: Or intriguing.
4: I don't have my phone, so.
1: Philadelphia Freedom, if the Astros win tomorrow, we're going with Elton John. You okay with that?
4: Really?
1: Yeah.
4: Mm. How about a little Motown Philly?
1: Oh, we have the Sounds of Philadelphia, too, from Soul Train.
4: That's good.
1: That's a good one. All right. Music?
4: Or some Roots.
1: Oh, that's good, too. We got plenty of options.
4: Oh, I forgot you know who the Roots are because they're on late night TV. I was like, how does Matt know the Roots?
1: Oh, I know the Roots. Are you kidding me?
4: Okay, who's your favorite one?
1: James Earl Jones.
4: What?
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1: That is fair. Dan Matthews up next, then a short edition of the A-Team. Imagine that on 790.
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12: The News Radio 740 forecast, scattered thunderstorms this afternoon, high 93, some clouds tonight, low near 80.
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4: We back! 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Welcome on in. It is the Dan Matthews Show. 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But 10 to 2 right here on your home of the Astros and the Rockets. Sports Talk 790. Stros getting ready for a huge series up in Philadelphia. Talk about that here in just a few as Joe Espada is going to join us today at 12:30. So look forward to being able to catch up with the skipper of your first place Stros. And also it's game week over there on Kirby Drive as the Texans getting ready for the Buffalo Bills to get the 2026 season underway. But an awesome weekend. Hopefully everybody felt the exact same way. As you got tons of college football this weekend, you got, again, the anticipation that the NFL season going to fire up. Just wish the Astros, especially with runners in scoring position, would have been able to match the moment because it wasn't only just Saturday where, again, it's one of those losses that you're like, should have won that one. Sunday was the exact same way, too. And that's what was frustrating about that Diamondback series. But onward and upward, you can't do anything about it now. You still have a two-game lead on the Texas Rangers, and you're still six up on the Seattle Mariners. So those are working in your favor. But now this is when you get into a really, really tough stretch because it's not only this series against the Phillies, then you've got a hell of a series coming up against the Tampa Bay Rays. Sandwiched in between a couple of potential playoff teams is a three-game series with the Royals, which their season never really got on track, and you know how you've played against under 500 teams this year. So that is one when you come back home and start up the final homestand of the season that you'd like to be able to take advantage of this part of your schedule. Because in that following weekend, you get a first-place ball club, the Atlanta Braves, in town before you go out on the road for the final six of the regular season against the Mariners and then against the A's. God, I got to tell you what. I do not want this going into that A's four-game series with the Astros really needing to, at worst, get a split because they, for whatever reason, do not play well in Sacramento. So it would be nice. It would be nice to be able to have business handled before. And that's what this week can possibly be for you. As, again, you're playing against two playoff teams, the Phillies, who have been one of the better teams in all of baseball. And I understand what's going to come along with that. Well, they fired their manager. And once they fired their manager, that's when they were able to start playing better baseball.
2: Let's also remember, too, that the guy that just got fired earlier this season replaced someone else, and then they were able to go on a run. Just changing managers does not mean that all of a sudden things are going to turn around for the better. So I get what some of you feel in terms of that, but two, at the same time, this is a good Phillies team. And that was the thing, too, is that a lot of people knew that they were a really good team and that they should have been playing a lot better baseball. And now they have. I mean, they're 18 games above 500. You go into this series with them at 81 wins, and you right now at 73. So, I mean, they are a really good ball club. And that's a team also, too, that's chasing another really good club in the Atlanta Braves. But, I mean, it is one of those where you go up there to Philly. It is a tough place to play. This is not going to be an easy series whatsoever. And this is one of those that coming out of this week, and I was on with Nate Griffin earlier on Fox 26, where I'd said, you probably need to split this week. I mean, that's what I think conservatively would be a good being able to say, okay, you know, business was handled, of being able to 2 out of 3 against either of these two teams. I would prefer that if you were going to say you can only win one of these series, I would prefer it to come against Tampa Bay, even though there is no hope of catching Tampa Bay for the best record in the American League. But that's also a team that you're going to need to get through before you get to the National League side, if indeed you are able to have a hell of a run during the postseason. So that's where I would take that. But no sweeps in either of these. No sweeps whatsoever. You got to, at the very least, salvage a series. And on top of it all, too, it is one of those where this coming series up in Seattle, we're Mariners fans. Because, again, they're 6 games back. I can handle Seattle maybe gaining a game or two on you. But the Rangers right now, you'd like for them to be able to go up there and stub their toe in a huge way, and hopefully you're able to handle business in between to head into this weekend a little bit better than what you are. I mean, you went into the Diamondbacks series 3 games up on Texas, and you came out of it 2 games up because, again, you couldn't handle business on Saturday and Sunday. And incredibly frustrating, no question about it, but we also have seen how the Astros have responded whenever they come out of a frustrating series. For the most part this year, they've been able to get things back on track, and a way to get it back on track is go up to Philly, and a guy that's pitching for you tonight has been really good for you. You'd love to see Hayden Wesneski continue these ways, and you'd like to be able to handle Philly's starter tonight, which is not going to be Jesus Luzardo or any of the other really good guys that they have on their team. So, I mean, it is high time for you to be able to try to take advantage of a really tough part of your schedule. And that's what the Astros are hoping to be able to do as they get that series fired up tonight. And again, you can hear that game right here on Sports Talk 790 as the Astros fire up the series. You're going to get a couple of evening games against them, and then you get a getaway day on that Thursday to be able to get out of there. But like I said, Hayden Wesneski getting the start tonight against Andrew Painter, a young right-hander. And man, I mean, you see his picture online. This kid looks like he's like 12 years old. He's 23. Which, I mean, I get, but 3-8 with a 5.55 ERA. And, I mean, it is a really good Phillies pitching staff, but two at the same time. I mean, Josh, me and you have talked about it numerous times where it seems like the Astros get the opener of a series, then they seemingly are in a good spot. And if they get that, then it's one of those that all you need to do is just take one of the other two, and you're able to get out of there with a hell of a series win. So it would be nice to see your new age stopper for you, Hayden Wesneski, kind of get things back on track. And on top of it all, too, I mean, just after we gave kudos to the Astros for being able to come through with runners in scoring position and actually being able to propel your team to a win. And then they did enough offense on Friday night, but Saturday and Sunday, primarily, I would say one guy in particular, because a couple of huge spots for Yordan Alvarez. And it's just like, man, like, strikeout to end the game on Saturday, and then a huge strikeout on Sunday as well, where he is human. I mean, he's going to go through his slumps. He's going to go through just these rough patches, but it kind of seems like for the better part of the last month and a half, he's been pretty human.
3: Well, certainly. But it also doesn't help that it stands out even more because Jeremy Pena, for the past month, has just been in a terrible slump. Christian Walker hasn't been good since April. There's just not a lot around him. So when Yordan doesn't come through, it's really obvious.
2: Well, and again, I mean, we've also, in no uncertain terms, heard before that the Astros play really well against good teams. I mean, we've seen that. I mean, as we just saw last week, where you do finish with a winning week, even though it didn't feel like that, especially the way that you lost to the Diamondbacks. But you took 3 out of 4 from Chicago, which, again, it's one of those that they are in your league. So, I mean, that part of it's nice, and you dominate the season series. And you're still chasing them for the second-best record in the American League. I mean, at this moment, I believe you are just a game and a half back of the Chicago White Sox, who did win the finale of their last series and now getting ready for one in Pittsburgh against the Pirates. So, I mean, in addition to watching your own teams, you're also watching to see what teams like that do, where it would not only be nice for you to be able to lock up the division, it'd be nice for you to be able to lock up being the second best record in the American League and staying out of that wild card round.
3: Yeah, 100%. And I think if the Astros go, I think you said it earlier, if they can just kind of split these games this week, time's starting to run out, especially on the Mariners. They're in deep trouble. And then, of course, the Rangers, you're a couple games up, but they're going to have to outperform you, and you have the tiebreaker. This is just who the Astros have been, man. Every time they kind of show you something, they fall back to earth a little bit. They're right around a 500 team. But fortunately, this is the year where that'll get you in.
2: Well, I mean, and as I've continued to say too, Josh, I mean, it's not like the rest of the American League, because for whatever reason, and yes, because, I mean, they have the worst records of the playoff contenders. But like I just said, I mean, Cleveland is a game over 500. Chicago is 7 games over 500. So aside from the American League East, it's not like there's a ton of game breakers out there. I mean, there's not a lot of these teams outside of the top three there in the East that you say, oh man, game busters, got to watch out for these guys.
3: Oh, so true. But the Astros aren't all that either. And what's really frustrating for me, I don't know about you, in this series is they pitched so well. They just could not get the timely hits, and they had their opportunities. And like you mentioned, Yordan, and that was what was unfortunate. But if we're going to look at a positive from it, maybe the pitching is starting to come around a little bit, and we can count on that a little more. They talked about it this morning with Sparky. They got to get Jeremy Pena going.
2: Well, I mean, and he is such a huge catalyst for this team. And, I mean, being able to have him going is massive. There's no question about that. But then, I mean, also, too, I mean, as I just mentioned, Yordan Alvarez. I mean, the last month and change, which we are now a full week into September, 3 home runs out of him. I mean, there are times where we see Yordan Alvarez go through a week where he hits 3 home runs. And, I mean, this is high time where you kind of need Yordan to be Yordan. And a huge part of it, too, is there is a lot of inconsistency for how he's being approached. But to your point, though, about Jeremy Pena, I mean, I know that a lot of people don't subscribe to batting average. 204 in the month of August, 083 in the month of September. And, again, we're only 6 games into September, but still, the fact that in 24 at-bats, you've gotten 2 hits during that time, and on top of it all, you've struck out about a fourth of that time. 7 times he struck out.
3: It's rough. And I just pulled up the last 30 days, and for Jeremy, that includes 23 games. If we could talk batting average, if people don't like that, we can talk OPS. OPS 586. And the other one that hurts, too, it's just Darton Varsho. Like, Dalton started to show us a little bit of something, but man, over his last 24 games, he's hitting 180. Every time we kind of think he's starting to improve and show you a little something, he falls back off. So the outfield, you can't trust him. And then I'm looking at Christian Walker here, last 24 games, hitting 165. There is not much here. With Yordan, at least I can point to last 25 games, he's hitting 277. That's not going to kill you. He's just not Superman right now. But when everybody else is so below average, it's going to be tough. But we've also seen they could come out and sweep the Phillies and then lose the series after that. They're just a bipolar team. There's no way around it. We've seen enough of them this year to know they're a bipolar team.
2: Well, I mean, here's what I think is as simple as can be. is that splitting weeks has to be the absolute must. That is the base level here. You can't have losing weeks. You have losing weeks with what Seattle and Texas have remaining on their schedule, then you're going to find yourself in a position going into the final week of the season that you don't want to have. But for this one, if you at least get out of here 3-3, level ground, then I think you're okay. If you get out of it 4-2, then I think you're in a very good position coming back home for that final homestand. Although home has kind of been a little helter-skelter for them lately, too.
3: Well, yeah, and for a lot of the season. So I'm cautiously optimistic that they're going to find a way to get in here. But these first two games, Wes Neske and Hunter Brown on the hill, you really need to try and at least get one of those to get the series started right, because we got our best friend TBD pitching the third game against the Phillies. So who knows what that's going to look like. Probably be Javier if I had to guess.
2: Well, and then also, too, while we were away, Steven Okert put on the IL with a hamstring issue. And we're going to talk about that a little bit later on in this hour because, I mean, as you mentioned, the pitching does look like it's getting better for the Astros. At least they pitched well last week. But, I mean, you lose a guy like him, that obviously shuffles the chairs back there in the back end of the bullpen. So we'll see if the Astros are up to the task to be able to handle that. You want to get in? 713-212-5790. Again, it's 713-212-5790. As I mentioned, Astros manager Joe Espada going to join us just a little over a couple hours from now. So look forward to being able to catch up with him for our weekly visit and also to... I want to get into a little bit of Texans talk on the show today because we will start off the 11 o'clock hour with this. DeMeco Ryans, boy, he's putting down the gauntlet already, isn't he? And we'll see if this side of the ball is able to match his expectations this year. So we'll talk about that. Let you hear from him. We want to hear from you. 713-212-5790. Again, it's 713-212-5790. As we are firing up the week after back from a Labor Day weekend. But as we just talked about a little bit here at the end of this segment, couple of these guys, it's a non-negotiable. You need them, and you need them now, and it's time for them to show. We'll talk about it right here as we continue the Astros discussion right here on the Dan Matthews Show, Sports Talk 790.
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6: Okay, I'll start with some good news first. A couple of wrecks cleared. The north side, the north loop, westbound at Yale, gone. Traffic still slow from the East Tex Freeway. About 7 or 8 minutes to get through that backup. Also, a wreck cleared on the Katy Freeway, eastbound at West Green. Now, we still have signals that are flashing red, causing slowdowns. Highway 6, northbound and southbound at Little York. And we have reports of an accident, 225 eastbound at Ritchie. I'm Christina Cruz in the 24-hour traffic center.
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2: Yep, you know that's true. As we are back in the saddle after a long weekend away. Judging from the roadways out there today, too, I'm guessing that a lot of you kind of the exact same way. You always know when you're back from a holiday weekend for that very reason, is that the traffic is a little thicker. You know, there's a few more honked horns, all of those different things. So we get it. We get it. I mean, look, you're 20% of the way to the finish line already because you had yesterday off. Most of us did. And now you've got just today, tomorrow, Thursday, and Friday, and then the weekend is upon us again. And then it's a football weekend, which you get the football week started tomorrow night. I mean, how about that?
3: Yeah.
2: Where you get the NFL, an actual NFL game between the Seahawks and Patriots. But then the Texans going to play on Sunday against the Bills, so you got that working for you. You got really good Stros baseball all week where you get a series against a very good Phillies team. That gets started tonight. And we will get it fired up with Astros on Deck coming your way at 4:30, I believe, is when Astros on Deck comes your way today, because it's a 5:40 first pitch up there in Philadelphia. So you got that to look forward to. 6:40 local time, but you get my point. And then the college football weekend that was. I mean, it was a lot of fun for some. Maybe not so much for others, but you get even more college football this week. Of course, all eyes on that Texas-Ohio State game, which I do have a little bone of contention with how the preparation for that game is being handled. So So I'll just lay that out there in the atmosphere and lay it out for you a little bit more a little bit later on in the show. And then don't forget, Astros manager Joe Espada going to join us at 12:30. So you got all that to look forward to today here on the show. But 713-212-5790. Again, it's 713-212-5790. As I mentioned, me and Josh briefly talked about it, where this last series against the Diamondbacks, two of your biggest names in the lineup were damn near no-shows for you. So Jeremy Peña gets a hit on Friday night, goes 1-for-4 in that game, 0-for-5 in the following game with a couple of Ks, and then an 0-for-4 with a strikeout as well in that Sunday game. So you get a combined 0-for-9 with three strikeouts out of him in those games. And again, these were both games that you lost closely. You lost it in 10 innings on Saturday, and then you fell behind 3-1, started to claw back, gave yourself an opportunity there in the ninth, and you're not able to come through. And the Astros lose both of those games. And as I mentioned, too, 24 at-bats in this month. He's got two hits. You know how many total bases he has in this month? Two. A single solitary two out of Jeremy Peña. I mean, again, look, I understand that slumps happen. I understand you go through a rough patch of the season. He's had injuries that have derailed part of his season at points, but you also know that when he's in the lineup, this team plays so much better. And when he produces in this lineup, then you know how that result follows too as well. I mean, again, Josh, like you said, giving out the advanced analytics, the advanced metrics out there, slugging, 0.83, OBP 1.54. Can't have that out of my leadoff guy. Not out of a team that is trying to be able to make a push for the postseason. That has to get better, and it has to get better quickly.
3: Yeah, I mean, you're in front of Yordan. You got to get on base more often than this, and we've seen it. He's chasing those sliders again, which has kind of been his weakness for years, and he cleaned that up a little bit, but he's kind of fallen back into that trap again.
2: I don't know why. But when you just said about chasing those sliders again, you reminded me of the coach in Dazed and Confused. Now, don't go getting soft on me this summer, chasing the around. Yeah. Breakdown. Oh, gosh, guys. My grandma can run better than that. Love that. That just what a great role. And that guy played a 70s coach incredibly well. Randy Floyd. You're in need of a serious attitude adjustment, son, and I will have that piece of paper on my desk by the end of the day. What a movie.
3: Oh, man, the socks pulled up high with those little spandex shorts.
2: The bike shorts.
3: Yes.
2: Yeah.
3: I mean, all the coaches wore those back in the day.
2: You damn right they did. Yeah, you are absolutely correct they did. So, I mean, that's the Jeremy Peña side of things. For Yordan, I mean, it is one of those where, by his standards, and again, by his standards, I mean, somebody did point out to me over the weekend that maybe Josh Hader has finally broken the curse of being named player of the month, player of the week, pitcher of the month, any of those things. Because, I mean, it was the very first appearance that he had was Friday night after he was given such an honor. And he went out there and promptly got a save for you. So if that's the case, then that's nice. But Yordan, ever since being the player of the month in the month of July, the month of August out of him, 287, 415 for the OBP, and 457 for the slug. Two homers, 12 runs batted in. Not terrible. I mean, most people would say it's a decent enough month. It's not great, but it's not terrible. And then you get to the month of September, where he's driven in one single solitary run in six games. And he's 250, 423, and 450. See, I'm getting a little bit better with the advanced metrics right there, Josh, because that, kids, is what we call a slash line for Yordan Alvarez. And his slash line is a good, even though it's just six games, over 100 points worse than the month that he had in July. But, I mean, the good news is you only have a couple of weeks left. That's what you have left in this regular season. I need Yordan to become Yordan again. I mean, it's just like I said, it was non-negotiable with Jeremy Peña. It's non-negotiable with Yordan. I mean, it's he has to be the guy. And I understand that the intentional walks are there. I get it. He's gotten intentionally walked a couple of times in this month, 9 times in the last month. And then the walks just in general, 5 times he's gotten a free pass. So he's almost averaging about a free pass per game. One way or another, he's going to come up in a spot and you're going to have Yordan Alvarez being put on base. Because as I said a couple of months ago, Josh, why the hell would you pitch to this guy?
3: It makes no sense. Because look at this, just for the past 30 days. Jeremy Pena hitting under 200. Cam Smith under 200. Darton Walsh under 200. Christian Vasquez under 200. Christian Walker under 200. I mean, Trammell under 200. I mean, these guys are they're under the Maldi line. You remember the Maldi line from back in the day. That is not going to cut it. These other guys have to step up, too. You're right. Yordan's not living up to the way he typically plays right now. But these other guys, they're not even hitting 200. It's a disaster.
2: It's a massive disaster. And I mean, you know, we've mentioned Christian Walker numerous times before, but I mean, that's just exactly it. Like it is kind of like soon enough where it's a, you're not yelling at him, but you're also like, hey man, like, see, I've said this before, and I don't know if I've ever said it on the air. Whenever somebody comes to you dude to dude and says, hey man, it's usually not going to be what you want to hear. Or if it's followed up with comma, look, hey man, look, I kind of feel like we got to give the comma to Christian Walker. Hey man, look, like you're needed and you're needed more than ever. Whatever has happened, I get that you're frustrated, but it is also where you can't carry that at bat that you just had with you to the plate. It's time for you to kind of have some short memory up there and get back to being the Christian Walker that we saw in March and April.
3: Exactly. I think that guy's gone, Dan. And now I'm starting to look to next year. I'm like, how do you even go into year 3 of this contract? He hasn't done anything since April. Anything 95 up in the zone. Like, he just can't catch up.
2: Yeah, I mean, it does seem like there is quite a book on him of just bust him with the fastball, and, well, then you're probably going to have a good shot. And I seem to know how his at-bats are going to go. Is fouls off the first pitch. I'm like, not good. Chases, I mean, because we've seen that, and seemingly he likes to chase that inside pitch, which it's like, not really sure what you think you're going to do with that, but you do you to a certain point. But, I mean, and it's, you hate to put it on other guys too, but, I mean, it is kind of needed. And I don't think that at this point you can rely on Carlos Correa is going to come back to save you. I am curious to hear what reports they've gotten out of West Palm Beach out of him over the weekend, because if I'm not mistaken, this will be the first time that anybody's had a chance to talk with Joe Espada, and you best believe that's on the bullet points to be able to try to cover today too.
3: Oh yeah, you got to ask him about that.
2: So we will definitely get into that again exactly 2 hours from now. We're going to be catching up with Joe Espada. But, and you know, as Josh pointed out in the first segment though today, and I did already have this on the sheet, so I do want to talk about it, is, I mean, you lose this guy, you're thinking this is not going to be good, but somebody else is making you feel a little bit better. We'll talk about it right here as we continue. It is the Dan Matthews Show, hanging out with you on a Tuesday after a holiday weekend. Let's keep it going here. 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
2: Keep it going here on a Tuesday. It's the Dan Matthews Show, Sports Talk 790. I'm the Dan Matthews part of it. He is the young Joshua Jordan part of it. We come your way every single weekday, 10 to 2, right here on your home of the Astros and the Rockets, Sports Talk 790. Speaking of the Stros, huge series getting underway tonight up there in Philly, as we will have Astros on deck coming your way. 4:30 is going to be Astros on deck to get you set for this one. The A-team bringing that one to you. So you got that to look forward to. You also have the Texans getting ready for the Bills on Sunday. Customary Tuesday off day. So they will start their practice week tomorrow over there at Reliance Stadium. D'Amico Ryans did meet with the media yesterday, so we'll have some of that for you a little bit later on. And otherwise, in the sports world, that's pretty much what's going on at this moment. You do have NFL football tomorrow. Okay. So you got that. You got Seahawks and the Patriots coming your way. So that's what you have to look forward to. 713-212-5790. Jim, I see you right there working in here in just a second. But Stephen Okert, of course, over the weekend going on the IL. He's got a hamstring issue. Didn't seem overly concerned about it, but clearly it's enough to keep him from pitching. So at the moment, you look at a very stretched out, high leverage portion of your bullpen. And at least the guys that you trust, no question about it, you're down to two right now. And that's Josh Hader and Brian Abreu. But now I got a third one for you. And while Stephen Okert is out, might I invite you to continue to embrace HLB, high leverage blue ball. I am an AJ blue ball believer. I think that most of you are AJ blue ball believers. This guy continues to be just absolute nails for you whenever he's on the mound, whether that's in the middle of a game and you need a couple of innings to be able to bridge the gap to those guys. He can do that for you. But then lately, Joe Espada has been using him as HLB. And he's been throwing them out there to be able to do some good things for you. And right now, while you're without Stephen Okert, I trust that guy, and I want to use that guy as much as possible. Even though he is your innings leader and your appearance leader on this team, that's still a guy that I can trust in those spots. Bennett Sousa, even though he's looked a little bit better, not quite there yet. And then you just sent down Kaiway Dung, and you've brought back Miguel Yolola, which, by the way, too, that's the other part of all of this. No more Kaiway Dung, okay?
0: Thank you.
2: Yeah, I'm done. Like, completely done. I would much rather see Elimber Santa or Miguel Yolola for the rest of the way. Those guys have earned the right to be up here. I'm tired of shepherding them back and forth. No more of Kaiway Dung. That experiment is over with. And it ended last week, I think, when he beamed the guy with the 0-2 pitch and then gave up three runs in that inning. After that, it has been pretty much, I can't count on that guy.
0: No, and unfortunately, Brian King is hard to count on him as well.
2: I mean, as I've said, as painful as it is to admit it, I think that the best days of Brian King and an Astros union are behind him. And that does happen. Look, I mean, it's one of those that you get guys that are incredibly effective. They're able to get outs. And then the league gets a book on them. And then it's up to you to be able to try to make those adjustments to get back to getting people out again. And it's just been something that's been pretty tough, because I was willing to at least say with King after the Rangers series in Arlington, where he had rough appearances in that one, that it was just maybe the Rangers have his number. Like that might be what the case is, but it clearly lingered, and it has lingered with King for some time. So much to the point that you've had to do exactly what I was just talking about with Santa and with Miguel Yolola, that you've had to send them back and forth.
0: I'm with you. Let's use those guys. They've looked really good in their limited time. So, sometimes that happens during the course of a baseball season. Somebody doesn't have it, and you have to have somebody else step up. Those guys have really good stuff. So, I could see them being very effective.
2: I would like to at least give them the opportunity. I would like to be pleasantly surprised with general effectiveness from them as opposed to any of the other guys that I just mentioned, because I know what I get with those guys. I could be pleasantly surprised with these guys. So I'd like for the Astros to start going that route a little bit more.
0: Yeah, you know what to expect. Disappointment, heartbreak. I knew this was about to happen. Mm. That's the worst, when you're like, oh, he's coming in. He's about to give up a few runs.
2: You don't ever want to have the feeling of, hey, how's this going to go? That's a crapshoot. Like, not out of the bullpen. You don't want that. And seemingly that's what you've been getting out of that group. 713-212-5790. Before we hit the final segment of hour one, let's hit the phone lines. Jim wants to get in. Good morning, Jim. How you doing?
7: Doing good. Can I talk LSU football?
2: With me, you are always allowed to talk LSU football. You know this.
7: Okay, good. I think the quote, the NFL players is – I mean, playing at LSU has totally been spun out of proportion, and I would say that 95% of the fan base out there doesn't understand. Like, oh, they're good NFL players? They're not getting NFL players, and it's a special situation, correct?
2: No, it is. I mean, because these guys went to try to get into the NFL with the understanding that their eligibility was done. And it was after the fact that they found out, well, hold on, you know, you actually might still be able to play part of this 5-5. So it's...
7: Yeah.
2: Yeah, go ahead.
7: Most people don't understand what happened, that the ruling, NCAA made the ruling, what, in May? The draft was in April. And
2: right.
7: Then there's probably 10 guys, maybe. And there's in the pool of players, NFL players that are coming back to college,
2: right?
7: Six of them? Two of them?
2: Well, Jim...
7: Like, it's not that big of a deal.
2: Yeah, the other part of this, too, is you know exactly what it's about. It's about the guy that is supposedly going to benefit from these guys coming back. That's all this is about. If this were Eli Drinkwitz, or if this were, I don't know, Willie Stein, isn't that the Kentucky coach? Nobody's talking about this. Yeah. Nobody cares. But it's the fact that it's Lane Kiffin, and you think he's trying to circumvent the rules. That's what it's all about, is it's basically just stick it to Lane. That's what it's all about.
7: Yeah, Paul Feinbaum, like, totally drilled him. You know, Doggin Kiffin, not the, you know, the quote NFL players, and my mom knows it's they're not being honest with their criticisms, I don't think.
2: Well, I mean, it is a lot of convenient talking points, that's for sure. And we're up against the break, Jim. Hey, it's good to hear from you, man. I mean, it's a lot of convenient talking points, but two at the same time. I mean, that's what it's all about. It's who is conveniently pinata-able, if that's even a word. And Lane's one of those people. I mean, Lane is. Urban Meyer was. Dabo Sweeney is to a certain point. And there are other people that seemingly they can't do any wrong. And okay, that's fine. And look, I am not going to sit here and tell you that Lane Kiffin does himself any favors. He doesn't whatsoever. So that's a huge part of this. But I mean, two at the same time, he didn't help himself on Saturday night when he's walking away from Holly Rowe and saying, imagine if we had NFL players. He gets it. He understands what he's doing at a certain point. And then on top of it all, too, then the locker room video gets out of him dressing down his guys, getting after him, which I would have to believe that was because I'll give you good examples. When I was in Georgia, it was always thought that the leaked audio from the Georgia locker room was always intentionally that Kirby was like, oh, yeah, put that out there. Absolutely. Put that out there. And I think that Lane probably did the exact same thing. So it's all a TV show to a certain point. I've told you all that about college football, especially the college football playoff. But again, I mean, you want to make villains and you want to make the people who you think are righteous in all of this. And Lane Kiffin is one of those people that is a villain. And I get all of that. And as a matter of fact, boy, I'll tell you what, that's the reason why I took Jim's call, is because it leads us into the jump off. Because the jump off today is, I don't do politics very often on this show, but I feel like that the comparison is warranted for this one. So it's a special one-off of this on the jump off. We'll do that right here as we continue. Close out the 10 o'clock hour. 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
12: Okay, I'll start with some good news first. A couple of wrecks cleared. The north side, the north loop, westbound at Yale, gone. Traffic still slow from the East Tex Freeway. About 7 or 8 minutes to get through that backup. Also, a wreck cleared on the Katy Freeway, eastbound at West Green. Now, we still have signals that are flashing red, causing slowdowns. Highway 6, northbound and southbound at Little York. And we have reports of an accident, 225, eastbound at Ritchie. I'm Christina Cruz in the 24-hour traffic center.
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8: Astros manager Joe Espada going to join us a little over an hour and a half from now for his weekly visit as his club gets ready for the Phillies up in Philadelphia. 4:30, Astros on deck coming your way to get you set as it'll be Hayden Wesneski getting the starting ball against Andrew Painter for the Phils. And again, we'll have that for you right here on Sports Talk 790. It's an off day for the Texans. They will get back on the practice field tomorrow to get you set for the Buffalo Bills. But 713-212-5790 is the number to get in. And we usually close out the 10 o'clock hour with this, and we'll continue to do that here as the college football weekend that once was, well, that's what we use today to jump off. All right, so if you were watching this weekend, outside of a couple of games, there wasn't really any sexy matchup out there. I mean, Auburn and Baylor was pretty good. Man, that Baylor guy, which, by the way, shout out to Paramount Sports' Lee Sterling for calling that one, of saying take Baylor plus the points. And they were a yard away from being able to win that one outright. I mean, I thought at first glance there when the tight end caught that ball, I was like, oh, he's in. I was like, how are you saying he's not in? And then sure enough, see the replay, and it's like, nope, stopped his momentum. So you had that game. You had, let's see, what else? What were some other, you had Ole Miss, Louisville. And I'm conveniently leaving out the game that I was at, LSU, because that was a bloodletting. Like, that was a funeral at a certain point. Like, it got to the point where, you know, you get the interception to start the game, and you're kind of like, oh, boy, okay. Maybe people were all right. Maybe Clemson might be back. They might be setting themselves up to put LSU kind of through the motions here. And then LSU showed you pretty quickly. The pick six happened. That game was over. Like, that's one of those that you know certain moments. And I think it was before that or right after that. Then Clemson has to take the timeout because they can't hear. That atmosphere was unbelievable on Saturday night. So if it came through on the TV, if you stayed up late enough to watch it, because, I mean, I know that was also part of it, too, where 8:40. And probably because, you're so jacked up for the game. And, I mean, in that atmosphere there, any of you that were out there for it, you would know exactly what I'm talking about because, for example, if you're an LSU fan, you know about Victory Hill. Josh, when I tell you and everybody else out there, there were 20,000 at least people right there. Like, I've never, ever seen a crowd like that. And, I mean, just the entire atmosphere all around it. I've been to two of their national championships, 07 and then the most recent one against Clemson in 2020 to close out the 2019 season. I've never seen an atmosphere like I saw this weekend. Wow. And obviously, go ahead.
9: I was gonna say, that's saying something.
8: Well, and then obviously,

0: obviously, too, I mean, a huge part of it was the Lane Kiffin era because, I mean, Lane does bring a lot of the pizzazz with it where, I mean, you know, he's got Theo Vaughn out there. I found out for the first time this weekend who Brooks Nader is, and now I know who Brooks Nader is. And then, of course, Livy Dunn, part of it all, which, by the way, if you follow me on social media, you would see that I got a picture with one Theo Vaughn. We're walking in, and my cousin goes, dude, look to your right. And sure enough, Theo Vaughn. And I was like, well, of course I've got to get a picture with Real World Road Rules royalty, for sure. A lot of people don't know that. Theo was on Road Rules. Wow. He was on Semester at Sea. Yeah. Which
1: did
0: I
1: not know that.
0: Which I did as I took, and you know, you can kind of tell as I'm taking the selfie that I'm saying something to him. And I said, Road Rules for life. And he didn't really react. It was probably just like, all right, dude, let's just get this picture and let me get in here and get out of this crowd. Because the Theo did look a little stressed. But with Lane Kiffin and, you know, just somebody called in and we were talking about that a little bit. It dawned on me this weekend what Lane Kiffin is. And I said there's a political comparison here. He's Donald Trump. And I understand how certain people feel about him. And I'm not going to get into policies and all of the other things. That's not where I'm going at. I'm just going at it from just general characteristics. Because think about it. The current president of the United States, he loves, good or bad, you talking about him. In that he is out in the public spotlight. And he will definitely say and do things that will really upset some people. And then, of course, he will say and do things that have people who are ready to ride and die for him, which wouldn't necessarily recommend you doing that for either of these people. But regardless, they draw strong reactions out of people. So that's what cracks me up is when Lane says what he says to Holly Rowe as he's walking off the field where he goes, can you imagine if we had pro players? And I understand, too, what the amendment to the lawsuit that the SEC filed against them, which apparently they are threatening expulsion, which all this is going to eventually be is that both sides will cooler heads will prevail in this. LSU is not getting kicked out of the SEC. Lane Kiffin's not going to take it to that point because eventually those in power at LSU are going to be like, dude, we're not playing these people, okay? If we have to pay them, if we have to do whatever it is, we're not getting kicked out of the SEC. That's just not happening. But it's, again, all of it where he goes on College Game Day and people were apparently upset about how Pat McAfee handled them. I mean, it's you either like someone or you don't. And a lot of your minds are made up about Lane Kiffin. You're not going to like him. That's fine. I'm not going to convince you. But what I also don't need are people who jump at me on social media about my fandom that has gone way beyond Lane Kiffin and will stay that way. You know nothing about my character. You know nothing about me just in general. Who I root for does not affect what I am as a person. So, like, you can go ahead and cut that high horse BS out right now because it's ridiculous. You're upset. You don't like Lane Kiffin. That's your business. I don't care at a certain point. I love LSU. I love seeing everything that they did this weekend. And it's fun to be excited about my school again. At least the school that I grew up rooting for. Because most of you know, I did not go to school there. So yes, I guess by some of your definition, I am a t-shirt fan. But it's two at the same time. I mean, he's going to do all of this with these celebrities at games. I mean, that's what also cracked me up too. Get these celebrities out of here. Why? Recruits love it. Kids love it. People didn't like when USC was doing all their stuff, when Pete Carroll would have Snoop Dogg and Will Ferrell and whoever else on the sidelines hanging out. But who loved it? The players. And what were the players doing? Winning national titles. People want to be a part of something. Lane understands that. He gets that. And also, too, like I said, I don't think it's any coincidence that that video made its way out there. So, yeah, look, I get it. Again, he's not for everybody. And I'm sure if he didn't coach at LSU, I probably wouldn't be that much of a fan of him. I'm not even necessarily a huge fan of him. I'm a fan of the school. I want the school to do well. And if he is the vehicle to help my school do well, then I'm going to root for him and I'm going to hope for the best for him. But I also understand, too, that sports needs villains. I mean, we see it here in Houston. What LSU is kind of dealing with right now is a lot what we've dealt with here in this town with 2017. So, I mean, to a certain point, I think you can kind of understand it. And it is also, too, don't ever apologize for your fandom. If somebody wants to judge you because of your fandom, they're losers. 100%. They are losers. Because they just don't like that you root for a certain team and then they want to try to take it somewhere else because most people are not smart enough to actually be able to have a decent enough conversation with you about it. 713-212-5790. Again, it's 713-212-5790. Let's get into a little bit of Texans. We need to cleanse the palate a little bit. And that's something that's going to help cleanse the palate because D'Amico Ryan's laying down the gauntlet in a huge way when it comes to his team this season. We'll talk about that here as we start the 11 o'clock hour on a Tuesday, Sports Talk 790.
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0: 11 o'clock hour is upon us here on a Tuesday. Appreciate everybody who jumps aboard with us every single weekday here on Sports Talk 790. As like most of you, got a nice little Monday off, which, boy, I'll tell you what, it was needed, especially after this weekend. I don't go as hard as I used to. I mean, that's really something that, you know, as you get a little bit older, you realize that you don't bounce back like you used to. So then you're just kind of like, okay, like there's no need to really, you know, try to go to 11 with this thing. But still, the drive back, all of that yesterday, like it was one of those where I was using it as a lazy day, laundry, all that kind of stuff. So back on track, as this is a Monday for a lot of us out there. So we appreciate you all hopping in with us here on a short week as the Astros getting ready for the Phillies. And they will get that coverage started at 4:30 with Astros on deck. As it'll be Hayden Wesneski getting the start tonight against Andrew Painter for the Phils. You also have the Texans getting ready for the Bills on Sunday. And that preparation is going to start in earnest tomorrow with them getting on the practice field. But also, too, whenever you're on the practice field, well, you got to have two sides of the football out there, offense, defense, going against each other, especially two scout teams getting you ready for Josh Allen, DJ Moore, James Cook, that really good Bills offense. And then also, too, where you've got a pretty good defense, too, on the other side, which Jim Schwartz leading that group. But in terms of the offense and defense for either side of the ball, well, D'Amico Ryan's yesterday meeting with the media for the first time to get the week underway. And one of the things he was asked was about the defense and about them being a driving force for this team this year. I want you to listen to his response to that, because in certain ways, some people would say, well, yeah, no kidding. But in other ways, some people, like me, would say, ooh, he is setting the expectations for the season.
8: I think our defense is, you know, can definitely be one of the best defenses in the league. And that's the goal every year. Like, we line up, we talk in the meetings about it. Like, it's, we don't shy away from it. We expect to go out and play well. And now you got to go do it. But our guys, they've done it before, right? That just doesn't automatically happen. You got to go and prove it on Sundays. But our guys are up for any challenge, any given week versus any offense. So I expect our defense, again, to be the strength of our team. And I expect our offense to come right along with us, right? For us to be a good team and make it where we want to go, we got to have great defense and we got to have great offense, right? We both got to complement each other, and that's what you need to have a great team. And that's what I'm preaching to our guys, not just about the defense being great. Our offense needs to be great as well. So that'd be the key for us this year.
0: Now, I know that some people out there might wonder a couple of different things. Number one, are they capable of doing so? I think they are. The other is, do you really need that to be the case? Because you just won 12 games last year with, at times, a very inconsistent offense, an awful run game, and at times an inconsistent and sometimes detrimental to your team quarterback, which, of course, that was the case in the playoffs. But overall, he's not wrong. He's 100% not wrong. You can't go through an entire season and think that what you were able to do last year is going to translate to this year. We've been warned about such before. Nick Caserio, for example, coming out of the 2023 season and everybody speaking positively about this team. And I remembered him at the combine that year in 2024 saying, well, you know, you also need to look at how many close games we were able to eke out and win. I mean, yes, we won 10 games. That's awesome. Feel really good about it. But we're playing a lot better of a schedule this year, and we can't play that way and be able to get to where we want to go. And it was a little touch and go in 2024, if you remember, where you start off the season 2-0, but then you went through a little bit of a rough stretch there at the end of September and into October and had to kind of battle a scrap and claw your way back in later on in the season. And then last year, I mean, kind of a little bit of the same way, starting off 0-3 and then being able to rattle off 12 of your next 14 was a nice way to be able to finish off the season, but still, it kind of underscored what you knew about that team, is that without Joe Mixon, your run game was going to be damn near non-existent, which it kind of was. Thank you to Woody Marks and the collection of other guys who were able to make it somewhat sustainable for you, but then you found out pretty quickly that, okay, like it's all pretty much on CJ at this point. And this offseason, as I will continue to say, about C.J. Stroud and the Texans is, if nothing else, Nick Caserio has signaled to him and to the fan base, look, in the past, you want to blame C.J. Stroud, you couldn't really blame him fully because look at the offensive line he was dealing with. Look at the lack of the running game that he was dealing with. Last year in the playoffs, I understand you don't want to see four interceptions, but he lost his two best receivers, one of them that you already knew wasn't going to play, and then the other one, Dalton Schultz, who went out on the very first drive of the game. That threw him off, and then we saw, obviously, how the rest of the game went. It was not good. So now, for him, this season, it's kind of looking at C.J. Stroud and saying, man, if you don't turn the football over, or at least don't get careless with the football, then we can really enjoy some nice times around here. But that's what the problem can become. If he is getting aggressive with the football and it's putting it in harm's way, then these are the situations that you run into. Like, I don't think that D'Amico Ryan said what he just said right there, expecting for this offense to be a top 10 offense this year. I mean, I don't know exactly where they finished last year in all the major categories, but if I had to guess, it was probably pretty middle of the pack. It was nothing necessarily stunning. You weren't going to lead the league in passing offense. You definitely weren't going to lead the league in rushing offense. And we saw how poor they were in red zone and goal to go situations last season, where you saw Kaimi Fairbairn come out and kick a lot of times. I think that's another offshoot of what D'Amico Ryans is saying right there of, hey, we're in the red zone. It needs to be six. At the very least, we can do it a handful of times of having Kaimi Fairbairn come out there and kick basically an extra point, but we'd like for him to be able to line up for an extra point for one, and instead of, hey, we stalled out on the 4-yard line, all right, send Fairbairn out there. Here's a 21-yarder that he could probably kick with his left foot and knock it through the uprights, and he's able to do that, and you get 3 points out of it. I mean, I understand that all the points do stack up, but two at the same time, I mean, that's the job of the offense this year. Finish off those drives. In a way that you wanted to make sure that you were able to do that was going out and getting David Montgomery this offseason, trading for him. Because Montgomery, as I've told you before, is incredibly good in red zone and in short yardage situations. Those are both areas that this team was incredibly poor at last year. And then a lot of people want to blame it on C.J. Stroud, which it's like, how's that on the quarterback? I'm kind of failing to see how that's on him. And then on top of it all, it is also, too, where you look at the amount of third and longs that he's been in the last couple of seasons. You tell me a quarterback out there that's going to be good in those situations, Josh Jordan.
2: Look, I get all that. I think the important thing to remember with this defense, as good as they are, they're a little susceptible to the big play. And we've seen that happen in the regular season. We saw it happen with Stingley getting beat in the playoffs. And when that stuff happens, you are going to need your quarterback and you are going to need to score touchdowns, because not every game you're going to hold the opposing team to 10 or 14 points. Sometimes your offense has to step up and save the day.
0: Well, and it's also, too, I mean, it's why do you want to live that way, I think, is kind of the response to what you just brought up. Because, yeah, it is one of those where your defense did win games for you last year. That's not anything that's necessarily earth-shattering for me to say or for people to hear. But two, at the same time, I mean, wouldn't the offense want to come out of a game saying, handle it ours. We did what we needed to do.
2: Well, of course, but they're not there yet. Maybe they will be this year, but we saw it last year. That was not a good offense. It hasn't really been one since CJ's rookie year. So it's going to be tough now. That I think the Higgins injury is a big deal. But to your point, if David Montgomery is what you think he is and the offensive line has improved and they can actually run the ball, that should unlock a lot of things for CJ. Play action passes, defenses will actually have to respect you in the run game, and then maybe you can get behind him. We're about to find out. We're going to find out just here in a few days. I'm so excited. Football season's almost here. This offense, they have to be better.
0: Well, and then on top of it all, too, is because somebody did bring this point up to me once where they were like, you know, there were years that Peyton Manning didn't have a really good rushing offense. And I'm like, you're comparing him to a Hall of Fame quarterback. Like, why do we do this? And I mean, it's just like, it always cracks me up whenever somebody has an individual comparison to someone. You know, Brady made receivers better. It also helped that he had a damn polar bear playing tight end in Rob Gronkowski, okay? And then also, too, another Hall of Famer named Randy Moss. Like, this whole notion that Tom Brady was throwing to a bunch of stiffs is just not true whatsoever. He was throwing to really good receivers all throughout his career. Deion Branch was a good receiver. I'm trying to think who else that he had during those times. He had good players to throw to as well.
2: Yeah, he did. But look at Deion Branch. He went to the Seahawks and was a big nothing there. Then he ended up coming back to the Patriots. So early in his career, not a ton of talent. But as they went along and added Randy Moss and Wes Welker became a thing, and then eventually Julian Edelman, yes. And, of course, Aaron Hernandez to go along with Gronk. He had some talent, Dan, for sure.
0: Hey, don't you leave out young Danny Amendola, all right?
2: There you go.
0: I mean, he's got family with ears on us. I don't want to upset the Amendolas. I spend a lot of time up in the Woodlands. I don't need to be looking over my shoulder for somebody to be like, hey, you didn't talk enough about Danny A. And if that's the case, then I'm going to be like, look, I did. It was young Josh Jordan that didn't back me up on it.
2: I'll take all the smoke. That's fine. I don't mind if the Amendola clan's after me. But he also had a good run game a lot of those years of Corey Dillon and even Maroney for a small period of time. They could run the football in New England.
0: Well, and then it's also, too, I mean, it was an evolution of that offense because, I mean, the first couple of Super Bowls they won, nobody talked about the quarterback play. I mean, of course they talked about it because you got pretty boy Tom Brady playing. But that was a team that was incredibly predicated on defense. That's what they were. And again, like I said about the offense, don't turn the football over. Bill Belichick was in so many ways telling them, hey, you turn this football over, we're going to have problems. If you don't, then we're going to be great. It was probably about year 5 or 6 in the league is when Tom Brady started to become where you're like, oh, okay, yeah, this guy can do things too.
2: And I think that's why you're seeing D'Amico and Caserio looking at this roster and seeing some comparisons to those New England teams where, hey, Tom didn't have to do everything early on. We had a really good defense. We had a great kicker in Vinatieri. So there are some similarities.
0: Well, who knew? Bob McNair's dream is finally becoming a reality. You finally become the New England Patriots. I mean, remember that for the longest time? Even before that with Bob, where it was hiring people from up there. Where it was Gary Kubiak. Oh, yeah. Hey, this guy spent time with them with the Denver Broncos. Stop hiring people from Denver.
2: Yep.
0: Oh, hey, it's day 3 of the draft. Oh, surprise. This guy's out of Colorado State. Weird. We never see things like that.
2: It's a copycat league, and even it goes back to then, you can see it. Now everybody's trying to copy what the Rams are doing. That's just the NFL.
0: Well, that's why I've said, too, that if this offense does take a massive step forward this year, look for Nick Caley to start getting head coaching looks. I think that will happen. He could either go from possibly getting fired here or being promoted to being a head coach somewhere else. That's the NFL for you. That's the interesting thing and the interesting way to look at it. All right, so the Texans making a major announcement yesterday. And at least in this case, it shows that the balance of power is clear. We will talk about that here as we continue. It is the Dan Matthews Show, hanging out with you after a holiday weekend. You want to get in, 713-212-5790. Again, it's 713-212-5790. You can do so. 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Now, you're probably a lot like me with your finances after this last weekend, as you're looking at the bank account, doing all that kind of stuff, and you're like, ooh, man, yeah, I'm going to need to start being a little bit more smart with my money. 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
16: Okay, I'll start with some good news first. A couple of wrecks cleared. The north side, the north loop, westbound at Yale, gone. Traffic still slow from the East Tex Freeway. About 7 or 8 minutes to get through that backup. Also, a wreck cleared on the Katy Freeway, eastbound at West Green. Now, we still have signals that are flashing red, causing slowdowns. Highway 6, northbound and southbound at Little York. And we have reports of an accident, 225, eastbound at Ritchie. I'm Christina Cruz in the 24-hour traffic center.
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0: Personal favorite of me and Jeff Blum. You know how to cut to the core of me, young Josh Jordan. You're a good man. And if you ever go see Chevelle play in person, they set the band up interesting, where they've got the drummer to the far stage left, they've got the other guitarist in the middle, and then they've got the lead singer that is like all the way to the left, but I mean, he is center stage. So it's an interesting setup. They put on a good show. They really do.
2: I've never seen them live.
0: Oh, I've seen them live now twice. As a matter of fact, in the most recent BuzzFest. Shout out to Elliot, Rod, Alex, the whole crew over there. They treated me well. It's always great to be able to see those great acts play. But it's also, too, hopefully great to see, and in this case here, good Astros baseball tonight, as they will be taking on the Phillies. And we'll get things started with Astros on deck coming your way at 4:30 right here on your home of the Astros, Sports Talk 790. You also have the Texans getting ready for the Bills on Sunday. They will get back on the practice field tomorrow. And according to reports, the SEC threatening expulsion against LSU. So we'll see how that all plays out. 713-212-5790. Again, 713-212-5790. Oh, by the way, too, over three out of the last 4 days of this week right here, because it is a short show, we're going to be giving away Astros tickets because we are having listener appreciation night at the ballpark next week, and hopefully you can join us. I'll be out there. I'm assuming young Josh Jordan, you're going to be out there. A lot of us going to be out there, so definitely always look forward and love having a chance to meet up with y'all. So I'm going to give y'all an opportunity to win today, and we're going to do it in the 1 o'clock hour, and I'm going to have a code word that I'm going to give you right now, and I'll remind you of it a couple more times. So in the 1 o'clock hour, when I prompt you to call to win some of those Astros tickets, you need to drop the code word Boudin. Boudin is the code word. That's what we're going to use today. So we'll do that in the 1 o'clock hour. Make sure you're listening and be able to have a chance to be able to come join us to watch the Astros next week and see if we're still watching a first-place ball club after this tough stretch they have against the Phillies and the Rays. So, yes, today's code word is Boudin. So hit us with that one, and you're coming to see the Astros with us. 713-212-5790 is the number to get in. So the Texans announced their captains yesterday, and I don't think that it's necessarily a surprise for the four that are going to be having the C patches on their jerseys, but maybe it is a little bit surprising for the balance of how this group is divvied up, because I don't think anybody was surprised by Will Anderson Jr. being a captain. As I've told you all numerous times, he is the unquestioned just overall leader of this team. I think that that's pretty simple to see. As I've said it numerous times before, you need a quote on something, you go to Will Anderson Jr. Seemingly, he's the guy that's breaking down the guys out of the huddle, all of those different things, and he is one of the vocal leaders on this team. I mean, he's a guy that clearly, too, coming into the league, played at a proud program, played for national titles, and came in here with that expectation of not only himself but also of his teammates to be able to kind of meet a standard. And you hear D'Amico Ryans talk about standards all the time. Will Anderson Jr. backs him up on that. And he is trying to be able to match what he did last season and be even better than he was last season. And that's something that he's talked about with Myles Garrett and also just the buildup to this year. So he's not a surprise. I don't think even necessarily it was surprising that Azeez Al-Shaair was named a captain because, I mean, you see what he means to this team with not only being the green dot out there, which, of course, you know, you watch games on Sundays. You see there's one player out there that's got the green dot, which means that they are the ones getting the calls. They're the ones that are kind of setting up the defense. And Azeez Al-Shaair is a very important part to this team. So that's not a shock either. Wasn't necessarily a shock. Maybe it was to some that C.J. Stroud was named the captain. You should want that. You should absolutely want that to be the case, that your quarterback is your captain, because if not, then it is kind of a question of, okay, is this guy doing enough to be able to get his guys in line? Is he doing enough to be able to kind of set the standard for everybody else? And you do want offensive representation, because a lot of times for captain naming on teams, you will have whatever side of the ball is a lot more productive than the other will probably dominate it. Which it shouldn't necessarily surprise people that three of them were the defensive side of the ball, because D'Amico Ryans can say what he wants, but we all know that the tone is set with the defense on this team. It would be a pleasant surprise to be able to get much better offense this year out of that group, but that's what's going to drive the bus for this team. That's what's going to get them, hopefully, to heights that they've never been to before, which is at least reaching the AFC Championship. Jalen Petrie, for me, was a little bit of a surprise, and not because of his play on the field, not because of how he handles himself, both of those incredibly good. I just was a little surprised that maybe Derek Stingley Jr. Now, again, not the most vocal guy. As a matter of fact, I think that Derek Stingley Jr., if he didn't have to talk ever, would be cool with it. Kamari Lassiter, same deal there. But Jalen Petrie is also a guy last year that, despite doing some really good things as a safety, then moving him to the star position, blossomed, became an even better player. In some ways, became the best version of himself on the field. And he's a guy that a lot of the guys really admire for how he plays the game, how hard he plays it. I mean, even to the point, too, where concussions, plural, have been an issue with him, that now he's got that deal with Guardian Cap. But that was one that was nice to see, because I kind of feel like, in a way, for D'Amico, it's a little bit of homegrown leadership. Like, it's almost kind of like a leadership academy here of being able to have guys that can grow within your system and then become one of the guys in that locker room that everybody's looking to. I mean, he is one of the, I guess you could say in a weird way, one of the more veteran guys in that group, because still is a pretty young team. Now, they're starting to kind of round out of that just a little bit. But, I mean, you think about it, too, of the group that I just mentioned right there, 3/4 of it are guys that are barely even 4 years into their careers. I mean, Will Anderson Jr. just got his contract extension this offseason. We'll see what happens with C.J. Stroud. Probably going to be looking to next offseason for that. And then Jalen Petrie has already been extended. And Azeez Al-Shaair, we know exactly what he's counted on to be here, because D'Amico Ryans has not been shy about saying what Azeez Al-Shaair means to this team. But the balance of power is very clear. It is a defensive football team. Now, that doesn't mean that the offense can just say, now we score a handful of points, we're going to be just fine. I mean, that's why D'Amico Ryans is trying to make sure that what is the perceived weakness of this team is no longer a reason why you're not able to reach the next level, because your offense was the reason that you did not make it to the next round of the playoffs last year. That was 100% it. And you could obviously say, and for that game, it is all fair that, yes, C.J. Stroud was a massive part of that. But then also, too, I don't think it's any coincidence this offseason of why you've had contract extension talks with C.J. Stroud, because of the way he handled himself and how he's gone through this offseason and the ownership that he's taken of it. And also, too, in some ways, not really beating himself up about it. I mean, I think he's come to terms with it. I think that it still burns him. But two, at the same time, I think he also realizes there's no use in still continuing to go through it in my mind. What's done is done. Now it's time for a new season. And a way that you can show people that you're ready for the next season is to show up in shape and to show up kind of a changed man. And from what I understand, that has been the case with C.J. Stroud. Now it's just going to be a question of, does the production get back to what it was in 2023? But in terms of the way he handled himself this offseason, it doesn't shock me whatsoever that he was named a captain. And again, these are things that you want to see out of players like him. So now it's up to him of, do you put that in the past and do you start to get some of that praise back for you? Because, I mean, again, we kind of saw this slide with CJ a little bit when people want to point to him trying to give sound advice to Caleb Williams and saying, oh, who's this guy to give sound advice like that? It's like, well, he's a guy that's played a year in this league and has won Rookie of the Year in this league and played really well. So, yeah, I would think that if there's somebody that can be able to man-to-man speak to him about it and say, hey, man, stop taking the hits, then it would be C.J. Stroud. I had no problem with it. It's not a reason of how his last 2 years have gone. I understand that people want to point to convenient excuses. That's nothing more than what it is. So,
2: well, I think with D'Amico, if he would have not named C.J. a captain, that would have been a story. You know what I mean? I think D'Amico is smart to know that. He's going to do it anyway, but everybody would be talking about, why isn't your quarterback a leader? And with the other guys on defense, makes total sense. You know what I think of when I think of those defensive players, Anderson, Alshire, and Petrie? Those are your enforcers. Think of the hit on Rashee Rice from Petrie. Think of the illegal hit on Trevor Lawrence from Alshire. And we know who Will Anderson is. These are the enforcers. D'Amico picked these guys for a reason.
0: Well, and a guy that's going to be seeing all three of those guys on the field on Sunday is in a situation right now where it's not a must win per se, but I feel like he needs it a lot more than the Texans need it. Talk about it right here as we continue. It is a Dan Matthews Show, hanging out with you on a Tuesday as we continue the Texans conversation. Texans fans, where you at? I mean, we're fired up for the week. It's a game week here. We're ready to go for the season. Definitely want to hear from you. Again, it's 713-212-5790. Again, it's 713-212-5790 as we continue here on the Dan Matthews Show, Sports Talk 790. Kobe Stephens Apparel, KobeStephens.com. Hopefully you had a chance to take advantage of that great Labor Day sale that they were running not only at KobeStephens.com, but also in store at 6402 Louetta Road there in Spring. Because this weekend, I told y'all that as soon as I got to Baton Rouge, before I put on my costume that I had, I dressed as Lane Kiffin for the game. But before that, I was wearing my Kobe Stephens polo. And in the gas station, when we were on our way to Baton Rouge, somebody stopped me and said, man, I love that shirt. Where'd you get it? KobeStephens.com. It happens every single time I wear one of these polos from Kobe Stephens Apparel, whether it is one of the ones that we have for us here at Sports Talk 790, which you see Adam Wexler wear all the time as part of the A-team on Space City Home Network. And I can tell you that it was without fail that people are like, man, where did you get that shirt? 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
0: It is the Dan Matthews Show, hanging out with you here on a Tuesday. Welcome back from the long weekend as we get you set for the Stros and the Phillies coming your way a little bit later on this evening. 4:30, Astros on deck. We'll get you set up for that one as Hayden Wesneski taking the ball. And you can hear it all right here on Sports Talk 790. You also have the Texans getting back on the practice field tomorrow as they will fire up their preparation for the Buffalo Bills coming up on Sunday. And don't forget, Joe Espada going to join us coming up at 12:30. 713-212-5790. Again, it's 713-212-5790. And Josh Allen has not had an easy time against the Texans. As a matter of fact, including the playoffs throughout his career, he is 1-4. And he's got the losses a couple of years ago, last year as well, where last year he was 24 of 34 for just over 250 yards in that game. But he did throw a couple of interceptions, including the one late that would lose the game for him. His only win that he has against the Texans was here in Houston, and that was back in 2021 that he was able to beat him. Goes for 248 that day, couple of tutties, and also an interception that day. And he's only thrown interceptions twice against the Texans. But You want to be able to start the season off 1-0. You want to continue to prolong that for him, where if nothing else, then it continues to be something that kind of hangs over his head, because we do this all the time with any quarterback out there. I mean, my God, we even kind of did it with Tom Brady. Well, can you really consider him to be the best of all time? He lost a handful of Super Bowls. Well, he also won more than anybody else. So if you're going to say that, then you got to say the other thing is too. All in fairness, okay? But Josh Allen, I mean, he is kind of in that group of quarterbacks at this point where I would say that him and Lamar Jackson are both in the same category of, yes, they're great. They are the elites of the game at the moment. But it is the kind of, yeah, but that starts to creep in. Like with Lamar, we know what it is. It's the playoffs that he's not been able to necessarily have people say, oh yeah, no, primetime performer. That's a guy that's able to make things happen, because a couple of years ago, losing in the AFC Championship game. Last year, of course, hurt for most of the year. Coach gets fired. Now you got a new coach and a lot of people believing that the Ravens are going to be back to being the Ravens, and Lamar Jackson's going to be a huge part of that. But for Josh Allen, it's going to be the talking point all week, as he takes questions from the media probably tomorrow up there in Buffalo. It's going to be, yeah, these guys have made it hard on you. I'm assuming that if they still do conference calls with opposing players, that Josh Allen will probably be it. And I'm sure that somebody here on the call is going to ask him about not being able to beat the Texans. That is something that he's dealing with. So it is where the Texans, you do definitely want to start the season off 1-0. But it is also going to be one of those that the burden of proof is more on him than it is on you. You've proven you can beat him. You've proven you can beat this team. And starting off the season 0-1 as opposed to 1-0 makes you feel a little bit different. I mean, last year you had a team that started off the season 0-3. I don't envision that the Texans are going to start this season off 0-3. You got a couple of really tough ones right out the gate. But two, at the same time, it is where I think if you get through this Buffalo-Cincinnati stretch 1-1, then you're set up perfectly to be able to make a run after that. You got Dallas the following week, and then you've got, is it Tennessee week four? I'm trying to remember who's week four, but you've got a part of your schedule that you really feel like that you can make a nice little decent run here, close out the month of September, go into October, and then set yourself up for November with an opportunity of being 5-1, 6-1, somewhere around there as you turn the calendar and you turn the page on the calendar to get to that point. So with Allen, I mean, it is something that it's not only going to be from everything leading up to this game, as we have the broadcast crew on Sunday, that's going to be talked about with them too as well. He's 1-4 against the Texans, where he also, too, lost in the playoffs against him. Remember, it was back in 2020, and the Texans were able to come back and win that game. But aside from that, I mean, it is one of those where you look at these last 2 years, and the Texans have been able to handle him pretty easily. And as the week goes on, obviously, we'll continue to dive even further into this matchup. But last year, the plan was pretty simple for the Texans. Limit James Cook. You do that, you make this guy one-dimensional, you're going to set your defense up to be able to tee off against him. And they did exactly that, because Josh Allen last year was sacked 8 times by the Texans defense. I don't envision that they're going to be sacking him 8 times in this game, but I also do envision that you take away the run and you have him where only so many footballs can go to DJ Moore. After that, who are you going to go to? Khalil Shakir?
2: Yep.
0: What is Keon Coleman going to finally be what people think Keon Coleman can be?
2: I think Dalton Kincaid can give you some trouble. Tight ends have messed with the Texans a little bit.
0: Okay, so Dalton Kincaid and Dawson Knox. I mean, those are going to be the guys that are getting after you. I think that first and foremost, if you're able to do that, then you set him up to be kind of playing on his heels a little bit. And if he's doing that, then that plays right into your defense if you're able to set yourself up for that. And that's what the Texans are hoping they can be able to do. Because, I mean, again, you'd like to be able to start the season off 1-0. That would be a really nice thing, because I really, truly think that the game the week following is going to be a lot tougher of a proposition than this one is. You're a better team than Buffalo is. And if you play as such, then you should be able to win this game. But, I mean, you also are going to have a very motivated quarterback, because he wants to start the season off 1-0. He wants to also be able to get to the point of being able to be a team that can make a run for the AFC too as well. I mean, that's what these 2 weeks, I think, kind of signify. And I'd much rather be a much better football team in November and December than to be able to look back and say, oh, yeah, handled those guys in September. September's nice. September sets you up for the season. So
2: September also means he's completely healthy. When you played him last year, it was week 12. So you do have a fully rested, fully healthy Josh Allen.
0: And he's going to be fired up for this. And we all are fired up, too, to see how this game looks on Sunday. But, of course, as I mentioned, the Texans going to get back all on the practice field tomorrow. Speaking of huge games, some people, they handle them in a different way. But the one way I don't want it handled is the way that this person is doing it. We'll talk about it right here as we continue in the 11 o'clock hour. It is a Dan Matthews Show. Hanging out with you on a Tuesday, Sports Talk 790.
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12: All right, here's some good news on the East X Freeway. Two accidents cleared, one southbound at Kingwood Drive, the other one southbound at Franklin Street. So coming in from the Grand Parkway into downtown, it's still about 25 minutes. On the Crosby Freeway, it's slow and go around this road work westbound from Uvalde to San Jacinto. There's also road work going on I-45, the North Freeway, southbound at the Hardy Toll Road. I'm Christina Cruz in the 24-hour traffic center.
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3: Danny, did you ever donate that historic Alamo document you bought?
4: Yes, they came and picked it up a couple of weeks ago.
3: Were they excited to get it?
4: Clara, they were so excited that I got excited too. I was wiggling like a happy puppy.
3: Did they see any guns in your collection that they wanted to borrow?
4: They saw 14 other things they were really excited about. Said they had been looking for them for a long time.
3: Do they want to put them on display?
4: Absolutely. So I told them we would loan them whatever they wanted.
3: Good decision. Remember the Alamo, Danny.
4: Remember the Alamo, Clara.
3: And God bless Texas.
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1: Very true. As we keep it going here on a Tuesday after a long holiday weekend. Hopefully everybody had a good and safe Labor Day weekend. As we're back at it, talking tons of Astros. They get ready for the Phillies a little bit later on this evening. 4:30 Astros on deck. Going to get you set up for that. And you also have, don't forget, 40 minutes from now, Joe Espada going to join us for his weekly visit. So look forward to being able to talk with him before a huge series ahead. And you also have the Texans getting back on the practice field tomorrow to start up their preparation for the Bills on Sunday to start up the NFL season. 713-212-5790 is the number to get in. 713-212-5790. So it is one of those things that, you know, I understand that teams like to be able to kind of keep everything even keel. You know, you don't get too high, you don't get too low. You play a game that you were hoping to win and perform a lot better in, then you don't want to be so discouraged that it takes you out of being able to win a future game. Okay, fine. I get all of that. But I've said it before that one of the most annoying things to hear, and this happens in football all the time, is it's a big game because it's the next game. And my feelings don't change on that. Whenever I hear a coach or a player say something like that, which is one of the most tired, dumb lines out there possibly, because A, you're kidding yourself, but also B, you don't get fired up for playing Tennessee Martin as opposed to playing against Alabama or somebody like that. And the reason why I bring this up is because Mondays are always, even with the holiday, when usually college programs will meet with the media. And I know that Texas did it. I know that, you know, we've been talking a lot about Lane Kiffin and LSU, and they met with the media yesterday. Well, so Texas is going to be taking on Ohio State on Saturday. I think we can all agree that's a pretty big game, right? Yeah. I mean, it's both top five teams, both teams that a lot of people believe either of them could be holding up whatever you call the golden trophy from the college football playoff at the end of the season. So I appreciate when I hear things like this from Arch Manning. I'm excited to get to play Ohio State. This is why you come play at a school like Texas, to play in these big time games. We're excited. Awesome. Okay. Good. Arch, you get it. Because yes, what was he going to say? And that's the other thing is too. And you see this all the time in college of, well, we're really focused on week one against Northwestern State. Yeah. Okay. Like, you're going to play the first half and then you're going to be out of it. All right. So like, I get it to a certain point, but too, at the same time, if you got a much high-profiled game the following week, you're going to have a little bit more juice for that one than you're going to have for this one. Which, by the way, too, did you see that Arch Manning tripped and fell coming out of the tunnel? Because, I mean, that's some of these teams, you know, you got the smoke going, all of that, so you don't really see where you're running. And it's kind of like, I guess the best way to describe it is if you've ever taken part in a fun run at the beginning of it, where like if you're kind of in the middle of the pack, it's kind of hard to get going because, you know, you got a bunch of legs and feet right in front of you. So you don't want to step on somebody in front of you and then you lose your footing and you fall down. So, you know, it takes you a minute to kind of get going. Okay, fine. You know, get all of that. But then Lance Jackson, who plays defense for Texas, says things like this. I definitely feel like it's just another game. I understand what he's doing. I get it. I mean, I understand that you don't want to make it a lot bigger than it really is. But two, at the same time, when you're playing games like this, it's okay to say that you're fired up for it, because we all know that you're more fired up for it. They had no problem with Texas State on Sunday. None whatsoever. And I don't think any of us necessarily thought they were going to have trouble. I mean, I agreed with Lee Sterling when he said that probably 29.5 is a little rich for my blood for believing that they're going to be able to beat them by 30 plus. Oh, they beat them by 30 plus. They hung 52 more on them than Texas State was able to get against them. But Jackson continues, we're going to prepare like we did last week for Texas State. You kind of treat it like last week. We're going to treat it like this week is like next week, then the week after that, and you don't really look at an opposing team and be like, I may practice harder this week. You can say what you want, but come on, man. Yeah, you do. All right? So, like, what? Are you going to approach playing against, I don't know, throw

0: Well, throw out a random directional school, Josh. I mean, just name anyone.
1: Northwestern.
0: Okay. Yeah. I mean, a Big Ten opponent. So, I mean, you know, it's one of those conference against conference. But, like, to your point, Stephen F. Austin, nothing against the Jacks. Love the Jacks. My mom's a Lumberjack. So, you know, I mean, every school has its value. But you're really going to tell me that when you're getting prepared for, like, a national title game, which, again, it is week two. So you could conceivably lose this game. And while Texas fans want retribution from last year, it's one of those that you know that conference play is in front of you and that there's still a larger margin of error that you're going to have to try not to force your way up against, but that you still are very much in the running to make the college football playoff. But, I mean, I will say this, winning games like this early on in the season, it definitely does set your season off on a path. I say it all the time, that special 2019 LSU season, if they went to Austin and they lost, that team would have been nowhere near what they became that year. I truly believe that. I think that that was a confidence builder for them. And I think coming out of that, they said, yeah, this team's probably going to be in the running to make the college football playoff at the end of the year, which Texas wasn't. But still, at the time, you thought coming off of the Sugar Bowl win the year before that it was going to be a much better performing team. That's not necessarily on them, but you go there and you win a closely contested game. So, yeah, being able to win a game like this does matter. For sure it does. And, I mean, you're allowed to be able to have human moments with it. And a human moment, I believe, is saying, yeah, we're fired up to play these guys. They beat us last year. We want to beat them this year. And Ohio State probably feels the exact same way. We want to beat them again. Big Ten against SEC. We want to show these guys we know how to play in the Big Ten. And that we are every bit of what we're being hyped up to be. So I can understand it. Everybody wants to handle it a certain way. You can't tell people how to feel in a certain way about getting ready for a game because while Jackson might say that out loud, I think in some ways he's saying it because he doesn't want to create a distraction, which is fine. You don't want to be bulletin board material. But also at the same time, if you just say, yeah, we want to win this game, I mean, absolutely we do. They beat us last year, then I don't think that that's creating a distraction because Ohio State wouldn't be taken off guard by that. They'd be like, well, we feel the exact same way. So we're hoping that we're able to make good on it and be incredibly good and be able to win. So these are all things that we get to look forward to as the college football weekend ramps up for us. You get this one on Saturday night. And then, of course, you get the NFL action on Sunday. Man, elite time of year. Elite time of year. Always look forward to it. 713-212-5790. Again, it's 713-212-5790. We've had important stretches of this Astros season, but this one is the one that trumps them all. We'll talk about it right here as we continue. It is the Dan Matthews Show hanging out with you on a Tuesday. Sports Talk 790.
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3: The News Radio 740 forecast, scattered thunderstorms this afternoon, high 93, some clouds tonight, low near 80.
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7: 12 o'clock hour here on a Tuesday, back from a holiday weekend. Great to have everybody back in the fold. Dan Matthews, Joshua Jordan hanging out with you here is about 30 minutes from now. Astros manager Joe Espada going to hop on with us as we will have him up for his weekly visits and his club tonight taking on the Phillies up in Philadelphia. 4:30, Astros on deck. Get you set up for that one. And you also have the Texans getting back on the practice field tomorrow to get ready for the Buffalo Bills on Sunday as it gets the NFL season underway. 713-212-5790 is the number to get in. So talking about this all throughout the show today, and that is the Astros coming off the weekend that was, which it seems like, Josh, we've had a lot of these weekends where we come out of it saying, yeah, you know, a little left to be desired there. And with the most recent series against the Diamondbacks, that was pretty much the case because you would have liked to have gotten one of those last two games, especially to the Saturday game that you were leading, then gave up said lead, go to extra innings, you lose in extras, and then the last inning there, a huge spot for Yordan Alvarez, and he strikes out swinging, and you're not feeling much better about it, so you lose that game. Okay, fine. Then fast forward to Sunday against the Diamondbacks where you're down 3-1. You score a run in the eighth. Then you got an opportunity there in the ninth and you're unable to come through. You lose that game. It's frustrating. It's annoying. Now you go on the road where in some ways kind of a similar feeling to when you went to New York that time and you come out of it where you were able to have one of your better weeks that you've had in some time. I mean, because the Astros coming out of that New York week where they went to Yankee Stadium, take 2 out of 3, then go to Shea or Citi Field. Now it's Citi Field, but facing the Mets and you take 2 out of 3 after a disappointing one on that Saturday. But for the Astros now, heading into the series against the Phillies and then later on this week against Tampa Bay, the expectations are very clear. You cannot have a losing week. You cannot drop both of these series. And God forbid, you absolutely cannot get swept in either of these series. Because you also, at the same time, have a Mariners team who's not completely out of it. They're not playing good baseball, but still one really good series and a bad one by you, and they are very much in this thing. And you want to try to avoid them being very much in this thing, entering into the final week of the season when you got to go up there and play them for two games. You'd like to have them knocked out of it at a certain point, but also, too, that's not going to take the juice out of that series anymore because if the Mariners aren't in it, they definitely don't want to see you in it. They would like to be in the playoffs, but if they can knock the Astros out, they definitely would have that as a feather in their cap. So you want to avoid situations like that. So tonight you get Hayden Wesneski going. And this guy has been as consistent as the day is long since he's come back. He's been one of the few Tommy John guys that actually has been really good for you. You need it again tonight. You really would like to see Hayden Wesneski be able to set the tone in this series, come out of there with a win. The offense has been really pretty pedestrian this last month and a half. Now is the time where you need to start seeing guys step up. I mean, we've been calling for it for the longest time, but it's especially needed now where you need to have guys named Yordan Alvarez, Jeremy Pena, not wear 0-for-9s and not, you know, kind of set it up for the rest of this offense that has not been great. Christian Walker, as we talked about a little bit earlier, has not been good since the month of April. That needs to change. You've got to be able to find some way to be able to factor. He did have an RBI single last week. That's great. But you know what I need out of Christian Walker? I need a few more baseballs going over an outfield wall in fair territory. I need some huge hits with runners in scoring position. Isak Paredes, same deal there. I mean, you can even throw Dalton Varsho in there. I've said, ideally, Dalton Varsho would be a 6-7 hole hitter for you, but right now you got to count on him as being a middle-of-the-order type of guy. And you need him to come through in those spots. And just when you kind of felt like coming out of that White Sox series that maybe that group had found an extra gear to kind of get back into the swing of things and being able to help you win, well, then the same problems propped up again against Arizona. So you find yourself in this situation where you would like to be 4 or 5 games in front of the Rangers at this point, but because of your offense looking the way they have for about the last 6 weeks, that's why you find yourself in a scrap and claw situation at this moment. And a way that you can make yourself feel even better about your chances of not only getting to the postseason, but maybe being able to win a postseason series is being able to take 2 out of 3 in one of these 2 series. It would be amazing to do it in both, but as I've said, I will take a 500 week out of this team. You got the Rangers and the Mariners playing against each other. As I've continued to say, I think that we're rooting for the Mariners this weekend, or at least this week, because it would be nice for you to be able to take 2 out of 3, them take 2 out of 3, and add on to that lead over the Rangers in the West. That would be nice to see. And that is something that could possibly be at your disposal. But two, at the same time, I mean, it kind of underscores what I've said all along. You can't, at a certain point, keep going about your life of, well, they all lost, so we're all good. No, you got to win ball games. You got to win series. That's the most important part of this right now. You've put together a couple of winning weeks. Okay, like that's what's needed in order to be able to get you into the postseason. And in this case right here, against this stretch, I would take a 2 out of 3 in one and salvaging in the other. If you're able to do that, then I think you're still on a good path. If you're 2 and 4 at the end of this week, or even much worse, then you are probably in dire straits at that point. And that's what the Astros want to avoid. This team has played with its back against the wall numerous times this year, but this is where the intensity ramps up. As I've said all along, you're in postseason baseball right now. These will be postseason level matchups that you're going to be playing in these next 6 games. So how do you really be able to build up that confidence? Handling business in these games. Because tonight, you've got a guy that is gettable in Andrew Painter. And I know we've said that before, and it seems like it doesn't matter with this Astros offense at a certain point, but you know what? Dang it, it would be nice for you to finally be able to get somebody that's gettable and not have them go 7 shutty against you. So set the tone early in this one. Set Hayden Wesneski up with an opportunity to be able to go out there and pitch like he has been pitching, because this has been a guy that's been giving you 6-7 innings when he heads out to the mound. And I understand that you don't want to necessarily put that on the starter at all times, but pitching was not an issue for you this weekend. You lost 2 out of 3 because you couldn't get a hit with runners in scoring position. You couldn't put together a productive at-bat. That's gone on for too long. I mean, seriously, it's gone on for way too long at a certain point. Soon enough, you got to put the past in the past, and you got to come through. You either step up or you don't. I've said it before. It's pass-fail. Did you pass the class or did you fail it? It's really that simple. And in certain spots, yes, a 3-run homer would be nice, but you know what would also be nice? You being able to get the guy home one way or the other. And we've seen sacrifice flies. But then you also do need to be able to parlay it into a 3-run homer. That would be nice to see. This would be a good series to have somebody be able to do something like that. Because you are in the postseason right now. That is what this time of year is. And we've seen the Astros be able to kind of coast into the final weeks of the season. For the last probably about 4 years, you have not had that luxury. And 2023 was kind of the first year that we had that. And remember how we all felt heading into that final weekend of not only going to Seattle, but then also too going to Arizona and saying, you got to win this one too. Otherwise, you're not going to win the AL West. And luckily, you're able to go there and you're able to sweep. And Seattle helped you out on the final day to get you into the postseason as the AL West champs. You'd like to be able to avoid being in that situation yet again, because another thing that I've also pointed out is you're 1.5 games back of the Chicago White Sox for the 2nd spot in the American League. all of your goals are still attainable. It's now, do you handle the business that you need to handle in order to be able to enjoy reaching those goals? And the Astros absolutely can. But I've said the words high time numerous times, and it still seems like that's not necessarily catching. Now, it's not necessarily like they're in the batter's box and being like, well, we don't want to disappoint Dan Matthews. But at the same time, though, too, it's you're kind of living on a tightrope with the way that you are with runners in scoring position right now. And soon enough, what happens if you walk enough tightropes, you're going to fall. So get to the other side any way that you can. I'd like for you to have a nice bridge, and a way that you can build yourself a bridge is doing exactly that. The guys that I'm supposed to count on in this lineup coming through, this is a series where that needs to happen. Tampa Bay, same deal there. But be able to get out of this week no worse than a 500 ball club. And if you do that, I think this team wins the AL West. But if you get out of it 1-5, 2-4, even worse, then you're not a postseason baseball team. You failed the test. It's as simple as that. 713-212-5790. Conroe James, see you right there. Squeeze you in. You want to join him again at 713-212-5790. So we continue the Astros discussion. And speaking of the Astros, too, I mean, a couple of those guys that kind of were a little bit of a bone of contention for us this weekend, and really for the most recent weeks, well, now is the time for them to really be able to carry this team. We've seen them do it before. Need them to do it again as we continue here. It is the Dan Matthews Show. 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
8: On the northwest side, if you're making your way towards Jersey Village, we have a vehicle fire blocking a couple of right lanes. All kinds of emergency crews on the scene westbound at Tidwell, so traffic's starting to build in the area. If you're coming inbound from the Grand Parkway to the West Loop, it's about 20 minutes. On the East Loop, southbound at I-10, that accident cleared. Traffic recovering now from Wallaceville Road. I'm Christina Cruz in the 24-hour Traffic Center.
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1: Yep, hanging out with you here on a Tuesday. Appreciate everybody who makes us who we are as the Stros getting ready to take on the Phillies. Huge series up there in Philadelphia. Three-gamer gets started tonight. Hayden Wesneski taking the ball against Phillies righty Andrew Painter, and we'll get it started at 4:30 with Astros on deck. Joe Espada going to join us in about 10 minutes. And you also have the Texans getting on the practice field tomorrow to get ready for the Buffalo Bills on Sunday. 713-212-5790 is the number to get in. Let's bring in Conroe James, wants to talk some Stros. Good morning, or actually good afternoon, Conroe James.
2: Good afternoon. Boy, I love me some Astros, and you really summed it up really, really perfectly. Now, here are two things that I notice about the Astros. Number one, they don't play small ball very well. It was a glaring difference between us and Colorado. Colorado's a boring team to watch because they play small ball. But by God, they move people around bases. There were numerous times that we could have done a sacrifice fly, but no, we have to swing for the fences, okay? The second thing is our discipline at the plate. I've never seen such poor performance of people swinging at balls that were grossly out of the strike zone. They needed a golf club. And what makes it even worse, it's on national TV. It's embarrassing. So I wish you would ask Espada those two things, because it's obvious to you, it's obvious to me. We need to do better than 500 if we're going to win the division. And I'm out.
1: All right, appreciate the call, James. I mean, got plenty of things to ask Joe Espada. Don't worry, all the pertinents are going to be handled. But you're not going to find any disagreement from me over these at-bats that we've seen the last 6 weeks. Because, I mean, it's been numerous times where you've had opportunities and it's, hey, just put a ball in play. I mean, that's seriously all we need right here is just put a ball in play. The best I can do is an infield pop-up. Oh, okay. I mean, you did put the ball in play, just not exactly what we were asking for. Or it's the couple of times that we've seen it, Dalton Varsho of chasing pitches and swinging at strike three. You strike out, either looking or swinging, you give yourself no opportunity. The only opportunity you have from that is if luckily the ball ticks away from the catcher and they can't throw you out at first base and a run scores. That's about the only way that that happens. And that's a very rare way. So you've got that. And then on top of it all, too, where, as I mentioned, even about Yordan Alvarez and Jeremy Pena this weekend, I can't have 0 for 9s out of Jeremy Pena. I can't have him hitting 083 with a 154 on base percentage and an 083 slugging percentage. Like, that's not going to help you win. And it is one of those where we've talked about it numerous times that this is a lineup that has two really good hitters and probably about two or three guys that you can count on. But in terms of prolonged production, you're probably not going to be able to get it out of them. And that would be Jose Altuve, Isak Paredes, and Christian Walker. And if you want to say four with Dalton Varsho, okay, fine. And Cam Smith had been swinging a good bat, but as the calendar has changed to August and September, that has not been the case as much. And you're seeing it too with how he's being used at this moment. If there's a righty on the mound, chances are it's going to be a Lamont Wade Jr. or Taylor Trammell playing out in left and in right field. So, I mean, it's even getting to that point too where you're like, we can't play him every single day because we're just not getting it from him offensively. But guess where I don't want to live? Putting it all on Cam Smith. Because I think in some ways, because of how futile your offense has been from 3 through 6 in your order, that's where the pressure starts to mount on guys like him. And Yiner Diaz has swung a much better bat. As a matter of fact, it's been a pleasant surprise to see Yiner Diaz kind of make this turn with his offensive season. So that part of it's nice. But again, Yiner Diaz is a guy batting 7th, 8th, or 9th in my order. I need the guys before him to be able to get it going. And then, as we even talked about with Yordan Alvarez, I mean, just looking at it these last couple of games, where he hits the home run on Sunday, that's nice. But again, I mean, it's one of those that I've talked about before of your production, singles and solo home runs. I need more. And even when you got a couple of guys on base, you know what? You have permission to hit a three-run homer. Somebody does. And it'd be nice for you to be able to take that permission slip, get it signed, and turn it in and actually be able to hit the three-run homer, because that's how you win. Those huge spots that you have in October, you leave guys on base, you look back at it and say, we're down 2-1 because we haven't handled business at the plate. That's the way that this all shakes out. So be able to get whatever the slump, the bad juju is, or whatever it is, get it out of the way now, because it's been well past time for this group to get going. And really, for the most part, even though Yordan Alvarez hit .287 last month with an OBP of .415 and .457, we haven't seen Yordan be the Yordan that we saw earlier in the season for the last about month and change, because the power has ticked down. He hit 2 home runs in August. He's hit 1 through 6 games now. You really need to see him get on a heater. He needs to become that guy again. It needs to become where he's swinging it so well that you're going to have him be an automatic IBB, intentional base on balls. Like, that's what you would like to see him be able to break into here in this Phillies series. There would be nothing better than tonight. Jeremy Peña gets on base. Yordan Alvarez puts one into the right field bleachers. And you have a 2-0 lead in the first inning. I would love to see that. It would be amazing to be able to see that. You know, Josh Jordan, I've called a Yordan home run before, and it actually paid off. So there you go. Yordan first inning, 2-run homer. I see that. I feel really good about heading into the rest of this game. And it's not to say that if you get skunked in the first inning, that's going to be the trend for the rest of the night. But soon enough, I mean, we've talked about it with Joe Espada. We've talked about it with whoever from the Astros before. They understand that they've had their rough patches. But two, I mean, everything you've done to this point, you got a 2-game lead in the division. You've got an opportunity to be able to put together a really good week against some really good teams. This is when it is especially needed. Right now, this is the time. And we'll talk that, getting ready for this series, and also to try to get an update on Carlos Correa, much more with the skipper of the Astros, Joe Espada. He joins us next as we have him in for his weekly visit as we continue here. It is the Dan Matthews Show, Sports Talk 790.
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8: Danny, did you ever donate that historic Alamo document you bought?
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1: Keep it going here on a Tuesday. It is the Dan Matthews Show, Sports Talk 790. Astros getting ready for a huge series against the Phillies up in Philadelphia. As Hayden Wesneski going to make the start tonight, we'll get it started at 4:30 with Astros on deck. And a man who can talk that and much more is the manager of the Houston Astros, Joe Espada, joins us every single week here on the show. Joe, it's great to catch up with you again. So obviously a rough finish to that series against the Diamondbacks. You get an off day yesterday. Just where do you feel like the team is heading into this series against the Phillies in a really tough stretch for you guys?
2: Yeah, we had a really good 13-game stretch there, going 8-5 against some really good teams. I thought we played really well. An off day, much needed. And now, you know, we got two big series, one against the Phillies and once against the Rays. I think we're in a really good spot. We rested. Hopefully we go out there today and set the tone early and get going.
1: So I've talked about it before with you where, I mean, you've mentioned addressing it with the team about, you know, knowing exactly what the moment is and trying to be able to reach that moment. But I'm probably guessing, too, that you don't want to push that button all that often. So, I mean, you've got a pretty good feeling that these guys understand what they're up against up in Philly and then also in Tampa?
2: Yes, I think so. I think we have played really good baseball the last 2 weeks. I don't think it needs to be addressed anymore that we have talked about it for the last month. I think every game matters. I think they know exactly what it feels like to play here in Philly. We play some really good big games here in Philly, like World Series games. They know what's at stake, so I expect them to go out there and play good ball.
1: And then, I mean, tons of guys in that clubhouse who know what this time of year is like, and then obviously the month following, what it's like. I mean, how much do you rely on those guys to kind of drive the bus?
2: Right, 100%. And it's their clubhouse. It's they understand what it takes. They young players lean on them. Our veterans lean on those young players. So the conversations are going right now in the clubhouse. You know, some of those guys went out to dinner last night in their off day. So, you know, they know there's some urgency, and I'm excited to see them, you know, continue to play hard and get a good push here towards the end.
1: Astros manager Joe Espada joins us every single week here on the Dan Matthews Show, Sports Talk 790. You got a pretty good one to get your series going, too, as well. With Hayden Wesneski so far to this point, have you been pleasantly surprised by the production that he's given you, especially coming off Tommy John?
2: Well, you know, we know that usually when pitchers come out of Tommy John, it does take them some time to get going, but I'm not surprised about, you know, his performance and his success. He's a really good pitcher. When we see him when he's healthy, he is really efficient. He throws a ton of strikes. He can create swing and miss. He's got the weapons to be top of the order starter. So we are excited that he's feeling good, that he's throwing the ball well. It's a pretty good lineup here in Philly. Mixing throwing strikes early is very important. There's a ton of contact. There's some guys that can run. So I'm excited that he's the one that's going to get us going, since he's been one of the guys that's really been a force for us the last month and a half.
1: And obviously you've been using AJ Blueball a lot more in high leverage spots. I mean, just kind of speak to a testament to his season and what he's been able to do to put himself in that position.
2: Yeah, for me, it's more about his development than just the season. He's been building towards this for the last year and a half, and he's been really good against both righties and lefties. His stuff just continued to creep up there, which, like, velo is up. Change-up sliders have been really good against both righties and lefties. So he's earned this spot in this moment. He can get big outs in big moments, and I'm going to continue to rely on him.
1: And this weekend, you guys sent Carlos Correa out to West Palm Beach. Have you been able to get any updates on how he's looked so far?
2: Very good. Yes, he looks very good. We're starting to do, you know, everything on the field. Obviously, like, he has cleats on now, so he's running. He is hitting on the field. He's doing his defense. He continues to do very, very well. I'm very happy where he's at right now in his progress. And every time he comes in every morning, if he feels better, we can increase the volume and activities. But so far, so good. Everything is good.
1: And I mean, obviously you want to stay out of hypotheticals, but I mean, Joe, we both obviously know the player well enough that he's not going to want to come back and be a guy that just plays so often. I mean, he's probably your understanding too as well, that he wants to put himself in position to be an immediate contributor for you guys.
2: Yes, of course. And I expect him when he comes back, that he will be ready to play every day. There's no doubt about it.
1: Again, Astros manager Joe Espada joins us every single week here on the Dan Matthews Show, Sports Talk 790. And we've talked to runners in scoring position situations before. And, I mean, the White Sox series, you guys were able to come through in those spots. Last couple of games against Arizona, a little tougher. I mean, is it just kind of one of those that sometimes baseball can be baseball, it gets away from you? Or do you kind of feel like that sometimes those bad habits are being crept back into?
2: No, I think that we face some really good bullpens in really good arms in that, you know, those Arizona Diamondbacks. And I thought that we were able to get people on base. We weren't able to get a big hit. But I thought the quality of our bats were good. And we ran into some really good pitcher at the back end of their bullpen. I thought we gave ourselves a chance. And, you know, that's something that we'll continue to reinforce, continue to talk to the players about. But for me, it's nothing that right now raises any levels of concern. It's just a conversation with these guys just to stay within themselves and control the things that they can control.
1: And, I mean, you guys have had Brent Strom around with the organization for a little under 2 weeks. I mean, are you already starting to kind of see some of his tutelage paying off with the guys and the way they've been performing on the mound?
2: Yeah, it's just conversations with Strom and the players. I think the players really want to know, you know, the preparation during a playoff run, right? Like, what do you see in the dugout? What do you see when I'm playing catch? Is there anything that I can probably tweak here to get maybe a little more depth on my pitch or a little more? Like, that's the type of impact he's having on our guys. The guys are always picking his brain. I'm always picking his brain, just making sure that we're not missing anything when we go over some of our meetings. He raises some really good questions, and we challenge him with some new few things that we have here for him. He's been a huge impact. The first 10 days that he's been here, so really, really excited to have him.
1: And I mean, when it comes to player coach relationship, I mean, whether you're a hitting coach, pitching coach, whatever your role is on the team, I mean, a lot of it, I got to believe, is probably, hey, these guys are pros. They know how to prepare themselves. But, I mean, is it kind of sometimes that maybe you can see something and you got to kind of pick and choose your spots of when to bring it up or how to bring it up?
2: Yeah, you have to. That's what we're here for. I know these guys are veterans. These guys have been around for a long time, but we still got to coach them. You know, there's moments that we need to, bring some things up so we could be better at something. These guys have always been very coachable. That has never been an issue.
1: And to get you out the door on this, again, Astros manager Joe Espada joins us every single week here. I mean, you know, of course, talking about what this time of year is, and you guys 2 games up on Texas, 6 up on the Mariners. I mean, is it kind of a little bit of you approach these a little bit like postseason baseball, that you kind of feel like you're already in it and having to try to get further in it?
2: No, we're definitely not in the postseason yet, but you treat this game like you are entering a level of games where every game means something, right? I think our players understand that. There's more urgency in maybe how we do things in during the game, and a little bit more aggressive in certain areas. But we just need to take one day at a time. I continue to remind these guys that it's, stay present. We take care of business today, and then we get ready for tomorrow.
1: Well, just got to stack those days. That's usually how you get to those points. Again, he's Astros manager Joe Espada. He joins us every single week here on the show. Hey, Joe, good luck in this series, and we look forward to catching up with you again next week.
2: All right, fellas. Thank you.
1: There you go. Astros manager Joe Espada joins us every single week here on the show. And clearly it's also, too, I mean, as we've said, where you know exactly what this series is, but it is also where, as I've continued to go through it, of talking about just get 500 during this week. I mean, he's not going to say that. He's going to say he wants to go 6-0 this week, and he should say that. But it is also, too, where you've got the following week back home, and then you've got the final week where if you're able to put together winning weeks right now, because that's what it is about at this point. Sweeping a series is amazing, but when you're going up against a team like the Phillies, that's going to be a tall task. Same deal with the Tampa Bay Rays. but being able to get out of there with winning a series, you feel even better about your chances. As I've said, if this team goes 4-2, even better this week, you're winning this division. Like, in my mind, there is no question that you are a postseason baseball team and that you will be moving on. And, I mean, clearly, too, this is when you rely on guys like Jose Altuve and Yordan Alvarez and Jeremy Pena, the guys in that clubhouse that have been through this and know that these are tough spots, because Philly is always a tough place to play. You found that out in 2022 when you're getting pizza places who are saying they don't want to take your order, and then you get people who are prompting for Justin Verlander to go ahead and show them the one-finger salute and not showing them that they're number one. So, I mean, you know that they're going to be rowdy. They're going to make this a raucous atmosphere. But, too, at the same time, the Astros seem to also thrive on that, if we've ever noticed that. That the boos can get loud. The you-know-what Altuve chants can be out there. And they'll be there. But then that seemingly is when hearts get ripped out. And that's what you would like to be able to see in this series. And it's one of those that it starts tonight. Hayden Wesneski getting the ball. You'd love for Hayden Wesneski to be able to give you a strong performance. And, I mean, with your bullpen right now without Steven Okert, you're kind of pitching shorthanded at this spot. I mean, we've talked about hitters that need to step up. This is when you need to see Bennett Sousa get back to being reliable Bennett Sousa. This is when you need to see maybe even one of the younger guys that me and Josh talked about, Miguel Yola and also Limber Santa earlier. Like, this is when you need to see maybe even somebody else kind of on the same wavelength as AJ Blueball, where he's been able to put himself in a position that seventh inning, you need three key outs, AJ Blueball can get you. You need him to get you seventh and the eighth, AJ Blueball's got you. And the good news is, too, is that with that off day, you're going to have a rested back into your bullpen. You're going to be needing to rely on those guys because you need them to get some huge outs, not only in this series, but also, too, later on in the week when you take on Tampa Bay, because three of these next four series, you were not done any favors by Major League Baseball the way that they scheduled this and set this up. So you want to make it to the postseason, you got to earn your way there. And the Astros trying to set themselves up with that opportunity. 713-212-5790. Again, it's 713-212-5790. So I understand that losing this guy might not have been ideal, but what if I told you you've got an answer already? We'll talk about it right here as we continue with the Astros discussion in this noontime hour. Adrian, see you right there working in. You want to join them? 713-212-5790 as we continue here on the Dan Matthews Show. 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One more time, too, for Trajan Wealth, TrajanWealth.com. 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Now, this is also to where, as I'm speaking to you right now, you might be saying, you know what, Dan, I've done nothing to get ready for my retirement future. A year ago, I was in that very same spot. Then I went to go see Peter at the Woodlands office, and he actually kind of he quelled some of my concerns because he said, you know what, you'd be surprised how many people walk through these doors that say that they wish they got started with retirement a little bit earlier, and you are in a good spot to be able to get going with your retirement journey. If you feel like you're that person that is saying, man, I need to do it, then go ahead and get off the fence. Go over and see Peter at the Woodlands office. Go see Chris at the Sugarland Katie office. 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
7: On the northwest side, if you're making your way towards Jersey Village, we have a vehicle fire blocking a couple of right lanes. All kinds of emergency crews on the scene westbound at Tidwell. So traffic's starting to build in the area. If you're coming inbound from the Grand Parkway to the West Loop, it's about 20 minutes. On the East Loop, southbound at I-10, that accident cleared. Traffic recovering now from Wallaceville Road. I'm Christina Cruz in the 24-hour Traffic Center.
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0: Appreciate Astros manager Joe Espada for jumping on with us for a few minutes as the Astros get back to action tonight, taking on the Phillies. They're in Philadelphia, 6 o'clock Astro, or actually 4:30 Astros on deck. See, you get in such a habit of seeing things, which this one's going to be just after 5:30. Local time is when it gets going. So Hayden Wesneski going to take the ball on that. So 4:30 Astros on deck to get you set up for this one. And also the Texans tomorrow are going to get back on the practice field to get ready for the Buffalo Bills on Sunday. 713-212-5790 is the number to get in. Adrian wants to keep the conversation about the Stros going. Good afternoon, Adrian.
1: Hey, Dan, what's going on?
0: Everything's good on my end, man.
1: Congrats on the TikTok. Awesome. Congrats on the TikTok. But you're going to have to compete with Larry there. So I'm on both. You know, I follow you both. So this ought to be pretty fun. I ought to get a whole bunch of good sports tips. Joe, I did not like that answer. You act like y'all can afford to be playing lax. You act like we got five people in the lineup that bat over 300. You act like the

0: Congratulations. Amen. Let's all say it together. Amen. Fred, we need you 100% healthy. That's all I need to see. And we'll see if the money was worth it. Because my boy is getting a mid-range jumper. The NBA in trouble. Dan, as always, great job.
1: I appreciate it, Adrian. It's always good to hear from you, man. In terms of just like the intensity, baseball is one of those sports that if you play with more intensity, you're going to play worse. It is the ultimate. You have to be as loose as possible to be as successful as possible. And that's what I think is the chord that Joe Espada is trying to strike there. It's not lost on him on what this is. It's not lost on him that if this team doesn't make it to the postseason, well, then guess what? Joe Espada is probably not your manager next year, because whoever you bring in to replace Dana Brown as general manager, they're already probably going to want to have their own guy, short of you promoting from within. I mean, if Charles Cook is the guy, well, I mean, it sounds like that Jim Crane, for the most part, has been pleased with the job that Joe Espada has done. But again, that can always change. Anything is subject to change. Just because you're told you have a job right now doesn't mean you're going to keep said job. So he's fighting for his future here in Houston as much as anyone. But I think that also, too, what he's trying to do here is to not say, hey, you know, this is a must-win series, because we all think it is. I've told you that I think that this is an incredibly important series, but I'll even take it a step further. I think it's an incredibly important week, because as I've said, if you only salvage a game in Philadelphia and then you go to Tampa Bay and you win 2 out of 3 there, I'd much rather beat a team that's in the American League 2 out of 3 that I'm fighting for playoff positioning with, as opposed to a team in the National League. I mean, that's just me. And I know that not all of you feel the same way. I'm sure that if you come out of this series losing one of these games that maybe you should have won, then we're going to feel incredibly disappointed and we're going to talk about it and have all those same feelings afterwards. I get all of that, but there's a difference between us and the guys that are in that clubhouse. The guys that are in that clubhouse, Jose Altuve understands what he's up against. Yordan Alvarez understands the same deal. Jeremy Pena, Isak Paredes, any of those guys that have put on major league unis and hats for a really long time, they understand that you lose games and the teams behind you win, then you put yourself in a bad spot. You win games and those teams lose, then you're in a good spot. But at a certain point, you can't worry about what they do. You can only control what you do. And that's why you hear it all the time, especially in baseball, where it is a sport of failure. That's the biggest thing you have to learn when you're a kid. You're going to strike out. You're going to get out. That's going to happen. But it's one of those that you could be 0 for 3 with 3 strikeouts, and it's a huge spot in a World Series game, and you hit a 3-run homer. Guess what everybody's going to remember? You hit the 3-run homer, not the fact that you struck out 3 times leading up to that point, because at a certain point, those at-bats don't matter. So that's how they're approaching this right now. Is that, yes, they probably will in this very series have runners in scoring position, second and third, nobody out, bases loaded, nobody out, any of those things, and not come through. But then the key is, okay, put it behind you, and the next time that you have that opportunity, make good on it. And that's what we've been asking for out of this group, is that we're not asking for you, although it would be nice, but we're not asking for you to put up 4 or 5 runs in an inning. It would, again, be nice to see that. But it is also, too, in a certain spot. I mean, it would be nice to see Yordan Alvarez get back with 2 runners on, put one over the wall for a 3-run shot. It would be nice to see Jeremy Pena not chase the slider and continue to rack up his strikeouts here in about the last month and change. All of those things are true. But two, at the same time, it's about being able to set yourself up in this position. You're in, as Joe Espada said, a good spot, which you are. It's much better to be 2 games up than it is to be 2 games back. But it is also, too, where, again, just knowing the game of baseball and knowing in certain ways how a lot of those guys in that clubhouse approach this thing, don't make it bigger than it needs to be, because you do that, then you start to press with runners in scoring position. We've seen how that works. Then you start to lose 2 or 3 games in a row that you really can't afford to lose 2 or 3 games in a row. That's when those things start to creep up. And baseball's not one of those sports where emotion is going to carry you. As a matter of fact, more often than not, emotion is a detriment to you. And that's what I think he's trying to kind of set the groundwork for. I mean, it's all the time, especially in, and even really, I would say that in football on the offensive side,

0: It's the same deal. Look at offensive coordinators and quarterback coaches. They're usually really cool, even-keeled guys. Why is that? Because they need their guy to be the same way. Now, that doesn't make you less of a competitor. It just makes you where you're in a tough spot and you really need your mental faculties about you to be able to see it clearly and to be able to think clearly through those spots. That's the type of guy you want out there. You want the cool customer where even when you got 100,000 people yelling at you, you're able to be the one that says, okay, you know what? You might have gotten me this time, but I'll get you the next time. And that's how I think you approach this thing. 713-212-5790. Again, it's 713-212-5790. The first game of the season is ahead for the Texans, and DeMeco Ryans is already laying down the gauntlet. We'll have that for you here as we get into the 1 o'clock hour. As we continue here on a Tuesday edition of Dan Matthews Show on your home of the Astros and the Rockets, Sports Talk 790.
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2: The News Radio 740 forecast, scattered thunderstorms this afternoon, high 93, some clouds tonight, low near 80.
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0: Yes, welcome here into the 1 o'clock hour as we continue here on your home of the Astros and the Rockets, Sports Talk 790. You got the Stros getting ready for a huge series against the Phillies, and we'll have that for you coming up at 4:30 with Astros on deck. You also have the Texans getting back out on the practice field tomorrow for the Bills on Sunday, as that'll get the NFL season underway. NFL football gets started tomorrow night. You get the Seahawks and Patriots to get the season underway. A little bit later on this week, you get the Rams and 49ers, too. And I think those are the only ones before we get to Sunday. I mean, is there a third one, too, that I'm missing here? I'm trying to remember, Josh Jordan.
4: No, just Wednesday is the one you just mentioned. Thursday, Rams and 49ers. And then, of course, I think Monday Night Football is Broncos Chiefs, if I remember correctly.
0: Okay. Yeah. Which, by the way, Patrick Mahomes has been cleared, and he is going to play in said game. So you got that to look forward to. 713-212-5790 is the number to get in on the phone lines. Boy, I'll tell you what, I get the Matt Thomas, you know, Ralphing down lunch really quick because, I mean, just had to do that, just crushed a sandwich. And I just remember there would be times where Matt, I think there was once where he had something that had like jalapenos on it and it started to fire him up, which, I mean, you know, I know that I'm kind of painting an interesting picture for some people, but like he was like hiccuping like nobody's business. Which luckily I don't have that going on, because it is a fear in this business that you do have, is that like you're going to get hit with the hiccups, like when you're right in the middle of doing a segment and it's just like, oh God, like please don't do this, where you're having to constantly turn on and off your microphone. And then soon enough, although I've always been told with hiccups, it's soon as like you forget about it, then you're golden at that point. Because I understand that hiccups are eventually we're able to become what we are, but I guess like at one point we were fish, and then, you know, that you're kind of like, that's like part of like your fish brain right there, that's like, hey, I'm out of water, so I'm gasping for air. So maybe that's what it is. I don't know. I heard that from Craig on Southern Charm on Bravo, so I'm not sure how reliable of a source he is, but we'll take his word for it.
4: Sounds like an expert, Dan.
0: At making pillows and being kind of a clown when it comes to women, but aside from that, not much. I don't think that we can count on him, although he is an attorney, so if you want to trust him with your legal future, then go ahead and give him a call. Seems like an all right guy outside of that. 713-212-5790 is the number to get in. Hey, D'Amico Ryans speaking with the media yesterday. Josh, we had it earlier. Let's cue it back up. So this was D'Amico Ryans when he was asked about his defense and that group being the ones that can set the tone for his team. Listen closely, because he's not just putting it all on the defense.
19: I think our defense is, you know, can definitely be one of the best defenses in the league. And that's the goal every year. Like, we line up, we talk in the meetings about it. Like, it's, we don't shy away from it. We expect to go out and play well. And now, you got to go do it. But our guys, they've done it before, right? That just doesn't automatically happen. You got to go and prove it on Sundays. But our guys are up for any challenge, any given week versus any offense. So I expect our defense, again, to be the strength of our team. And I expect our offense to come right along with us, right? For us to be a good team and make it where we want to go, we got to have great defense and we got to have great offense, right? We both got to complement each other, and that's what you need, to have a great team. And that's what I'm preaching to our guys, not just about the defense being great. Our offense needs to be great as well. So that'll be the key for us this year.
0: All right, a couple of different things right there. And one of them is something that I didn't bring up earlier when we played that audio for you, is the first part that he said about the defense. You got to go out there and do it. Because what it kind of sets up for is the second part, where he brings up the offense. And it's a little bit of, hey, just because you haven't done it doesn't mean you can't do it. And I think that's kind of a little bit the encouragement that he's offering to that side of the football, is that, yes, we understand what people think of you. Oh, you're not a very good offense. Well, you haven't at times been a good offense, is the way that you look at it. And I think that that's how you approach it on the field, is you are until you're not. Hey, you can't win in the postseason. Then you win in the postseason. Hey, you can't win the big one. Then you win the big one. Do you get my point here? Like, it's kind of up to you at a certain point for you to change the narrative about your team. Because the narrative about the Texans at this point, and we've done them all of the power rankings, all of the preseason write-ups, whatever it is, it all says the same stuff. Stellar defense, quarterback, you got to see if he's able to get back to being the same guy in 2023. Is he going to turn the football over a ton? All of those things. And it is up to CJ Stroud to be able to change some of that narrative, because it's not just an offensive thing. This is a CJ Stroud thing. I think most people believe that Nico Collins is perfectly capable of making huge plays. I think that most people agree that Dalton Schultz is a good, stable tight end. I think that most people believe that David Montgomery is a good, serviceable NFL running back. So now it really just becomes, okay, not only CJ Stroud, but how good is your offensive line? I mean, that's also another group that kind of needs to have that confidence heading into this season, because that's a group that we believe is going to be one of the better ones that they've had, especially the best one that they've had since Nick Caserio and D'Amico Ryans teamed up together. Because, I mean, it's hard to argue with the results they've had so far. A couple of 10-win seasons, a 12-winner last year, and go figure that that's the one year that you miss out on winning the AFC South. Jacksonville took it last year. Now Jacksonville gets to play a first-place schedule. But that's what the burden of proof is with this team, is it's not just an offense, it's C.J. Stroud. And he's not talking directly to C.J. Stroud, but he's the one who literally quarterbacks this thing, and he's the guy that's going to get the props or the blame if it goes a certain way.
4: Well, Nick Caley, too. I think play calling is a big we don't know at this point, because they finally have a competent offensive line, it looks like, some better skill players, CJ coming back. But I thought his quote was interesting the other day about, you know, it's good to have this pressure, it's a privilege. But then he said, I didn't wake up and forget how to play football. Well, it sure looked like that in the playoffs.
0: No, and I think that in what you're referencing to, by the way, just to give context, is he caught up with DJ Bieniemy of ESPN. And it's a really good piece that's up on ESPN.com right now, where, I mean, it kind of just shows you the growing confidence that CJ has. Where do you almost get the feeling reading that, and maybe I missed this when I read it, Josh, that I think he went and saw a mental coach this offseason. And I'm not saying that he needed it, but I think that he probably did get some help to kind of like recenter him a little bit, which it's important to have that. I mean, look, you might have kind of stubbed your toe after having success in any part of your life, but you do need somebody there that can kind of remind you, like, hey, you're still Josh Jordan. Hey, you're still Dan Matthews. Like, you can be able to get around this and be an even better person for it. I think that he did.
4: And I think we're not going to know that until he sees a little adversity, right? I think we're going to have to see that this season. When things look like they're starting to unravel, can he pull it together and be that old CJ?
0: Well, I think that's also a huge part of all of this, where it is at times when things have not gone well. Like, I remember people brought up his demeanor last year up in New England. I mean, at a certain point, when you've had the game that he's had, what do you expect him to act like? I mean, seriously, I mean, you don't even know necessarily how he was feeling, where you just get a quick little screenshot. And I understand the way it looks, but sometimes that's not telling the full story. But it's at the same time, I mean, what's he supposed to do when he's thrown four interceptions? Is he supposed to be Mr. Oh, you know, hey, everything's great, guys? And I think that most of them would be like, well, yeah, not necessarily for you. I mean, you can understand it. You can get it. You're allowed to have human moments. I say it all the time. You're allowed to have them. Like, we expect that these guys are robots at a certain point. These are human beings with real human emotions playing a sport that we all just happen to be taking a look at. I mean, I can't remember if it was him or somebody else talking about playing a entertainment sport. I think it was CJ that said that. And that was something that I thought was really good perspective for a guy his age to have, where he was like, I get it. Like, you know, everybody's looking at me. Everybody wants to make sure that I am able to live up to a hype at a certain point. I'm paraphrasing, of course, but like him saying that, of getting that the success is going to bring praise and the struggles are going to bring criticism. I appreciate that he's got a pretty good grasp of that, of understanding what he's up against and paying attention to what needs to be paid attention to and being able to ignore things that don't.
4: Oh, yeah. Look, that's the only way he can handle it. And he's not wrong. I mean, Peyton Manning's thrown four interceptions in a playoff game. He's not the only person to ever have a poor showing. But to your point earlier, we can't be comparing him to Peyton Manning right now. He's got to prove that he's a top half of the league quarterback. I think that's fair.
0: No, I mean, and that's what we're expecting him to be. I mean, because he looked like after his rookie season, that's where he was headed. And then his second season, not great. The postseason wasn't great. I mean, I'd actually told, and I truly believe this, that the second half, really the fourth quarter of that game against Seattle last year, he was starting to become that guy again. Like some of the throws that he was making in that Monday night game, I was like, he looks like rookie year CJ Stroud. This is fun to see. And I think that he was on that path. I think that him getting the concussion against the Broncos might have made him a little shell-shocked, which you can kind of understand at a certain point. But even getting past that, because some people just think that it's a week or two, you've got rid of the concussion issues, you're all good, you're all fine. That's a bruise on your brain. Like, that messes with you. And I think that it did mess with him for the rest of the season. Now, has he been able to get past that? We'll have to wait and see, and Sunday will be a good indication if that's the case. Because if he comes out there on Sunday and he looks a lot like he did his rookie season, and the Texans are able to win by two, maybe even more scores over the Bills, then all the love and praise for CJ Stroud is going to be back. But throws a key interception and you lose that game, then everything is going to carry over from last season. And it's just, how does he react to that?
4: And he does have a little bit of that haywire gene. I think back to the, remember when they had that huge lead over the Lions and they come out at halftime, Texans have the ball, and you're like, the only thing he can't do right here is turn the ball over. And what does he do immediately? Floats a little ball to the sideline, gets picked off right there in Texans' own territory. And then that led to the Lions coming back. So he's got to eliminate stuff like that.
0: Definitely does. And no time like the present to try to do that. And he's going to get that opportunity on Sunday when the Texans open up against the Buffalo Bills over there at Reliance Stadium. Speaking of the Texans, well, you'll see some guys at midfield for the coin toss, and at least for those guys are going to be out there determining heads, tails, which actually they won't because they're the home team. But if they win it, do you want to defer? Do you want to receive? Do you want to kick it away? All of those things. Well, those captains were named in the balance of power on this team. Even with D'Amico Ryan's comments is incredibly clear. Lay that out for you as we continue. It is the Dan Matthews Show, hanging out with you on a Tuesday. 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
23: On the northwest side, if you're making your way towards Jersey Village, we have a vehicle fire blocking a couple of right lanes. All kinds of emergency crews on the scene westbound at Tidwell, so traffic's starting to build in the area. If you're coming inbound from the Grand Parkway to the West Loop, it's about 20 minutes. On the East Loop, southbound at I-10, that accident cleared. Traffic recovering now from Wallaceville Road. I'm Christina Cruz in the 24-hour Traffic Center.
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0: Heading into the final segment of today's show, I gave you a code word earlier. And when we head into that final segment, I'm going to call on you to give us a call at 713-212-5790 to hit me with that code word to be able to win Astros tickets to our listener appreciation night over there at Daikin Park. That's coming your way next Tuesday night. So a week from tonight over there as they take on the Royals. And I'm giving you a chance to win a pair of tickets to join us there at Daikin Park. And the code word is Boudin. So Boudin. So here in a little under 30 minutes, I'm going to be asking you to give us a call again at 713-212-5790. Not right now, but to give us the code word that I just gave you. So hopefully you're listening closely. Hopefully you drop it with Joshua Jordan. And if you do that first, we're sending you to join us over there at Daikin Park for the Astros and the Royals. Speaking of the Astros, taking on the Phillies tonight up there in Philadelphia, 4:30, Astros on deck, going to get you set up for that one. You also have the Texans getting back on the practice field tomorrow to continue their preparation for the Bills on Sunday at Reliant Stadium. 713-212-5790 is the number to get in on the phone lines. And speaking of the Texans, like I said, you know, you're probably going to have four guys out there for the coin toss, which, of course, Buffalo being the visiting team, they get to flip the coin and be able to say heads or tails, which everybody knows tails never fails. And of course, if you win, it's always the same. Like, it's almost kind of to this point where I almost hope that officials, like, once the team wins the toss, just be like, you're deferring, right? Okay. Which end zone do you want them to kick to? Like, it's kind of like, just save yourself the trouble. Because, like, nobody outwardly just says, oh, we'll receive. Very rarely do you see that. It's always, oh, defer till the second half, because Bill Parcells and all them say you need to defer and get the ball to start the second half. Okay, yeah, sure, why not? But anyway, so when you're out there, the captain's going to be out there. D'Amico Ryan's naming his captains yesterday and going with three defensive guys, one offensive guy. And it's not necessarily surprising, the first two guys that were at least named as captains, where you had Willie Anderson Jr. and Azeez Alshire. I don't think anybody was necessarily surprised by that. It was a little surprising, maybe in some people's eyes, to see it be C.J. Stroud, which was not necessarily to me. By all indications, this offseason, he was really impressive in terms of the work that not only he put in individually, but also, too, taking more of a leadership role on this team. I think in certain ways, it is a little bit of to reward being able to kind of turn a corner a little bit. And it's not to say that CJ ever had any of those issues. There's nobody in that locker room that's going to say that he's had any leadership issues or anything in terms of questions about his work ethic. None of those things. He's been aces across the board in all of those. But sometimes, though, we all know that there is the saying in life, it takes what it takes. And I think that he also kind of realized, okay, what I'd been doing has been working, but it's only getting me so far. How do I take it further? I think that that's what he was able to do this offseason. And the team notices it. The teammates notice it. Obviously, D'Amico Ryans and everybody else in the building notices it. So will it translate to Sundays? Who knows? But Jalen Petrie was one of the other ones that was named the captain. And that was a little bit of a shock to me because I know he just got here, but if you had said that Reed Blankenship was a captain, now again, just got here. So maybe that's a huge part of it. Even too, as well, where two of your biggest stars on this team are the guys up front, both Will Anderson Jr. and Danielle Hunter. I think Danielle Hunter is kind of in the same category as Derek Stingley Jr., that they're very much not going to say a whole lot, will lead with my actions. And that's the way that both of those guys are. I think if they almost didn't even have to say a word to anybody, they would be just fine with that. And it's also, too, in a locker room, you appreciate guys like that because you know that they're going to show up, they're going to handle their business, they're going to keep their nose out of other people's business. And you like the quiet guy. See, there's always a lesson in life with the quiet guy, both as a teammate, but also, too, if a bar fight or something ever breaks out, you want the quiet guy on your side, if that's the case, because the quiet guy is usually that way because they're confident that whatever you think you're going to bring to the equation in a fight, they know that they can, and it's not going to go well for you. I mean, do you think Cortland Finnegan found that out with Andre Johnson? Pretty quiet guy. We found out pretty quickly that Andre Johnson knows how to throw some pretty good punches. And Cortland Finnegan found that out too. So just little, you know, word to the wise, lesson for you out there that if you're ever in a situation and the other guy's not saying very much, well, then know that you're probably going to be needing a pack of lunch that day. Anyway, with Petrie, he's a guy that has been able to do some really good things for you. But I think that last year he kind of took it to another level. And Josh, when we were talking about this a little bit earlier, the move over to the star position was one that worked aces for him last year. You need him in the box, he can be in the box. You need him a little bit off the ball, he can be off the ball. I think he is obviously incredibly valuable in terms of being able to track backs out of the backfield, maybe even to getting after tight ends. As you pointed out, getting after Rashee Rice. He's somebody that is kind of a roving defender for you, and he is able to be able to make plays for you. And we've seen it where he can get his hands on interceptions, and he also can deliver the bone-crushing hit.
4: Oh, yeah. I mean, look, he's an ass kicker. That's what Petrie is. But he's also a guy, to your point, that can cover. You put him with Will Anderson, and then, of course, Azeez Alshire. These guys match that D'Amico Ryan's DNA of what he looks for in a defensive player. I think it's interesting, too, that he picked a player at each level of the defense, a lineman, a linebacker, and, you know, somebody that plays safety slash corner star, whatever you want to call it. But the secondary, how about that? So each level of the defense, he has a representative. And then I think with your quarterback, that's just a no-brainer. As I pointed out earlier, that would be a big story if CJ wasn't a leader. You'd have a million people asking him questions. Why didn't you pick CJ to be a captain? He's one of your leaders. So that was just smart. And look, he expects CJ to take the next step this year. We got to see it. We got to see him just show some improvement. And what's around him seems some improvement there.
0: With what you just said about Jalen Petrie, it makes me now wish that the NFL, kind of like Major League Baseball, had Players Weekend. You know how, like, when they don't still do it, do they? Where, like, they would allow you to, like, have, like, your Twitter handle on the back of your jersey or, like, whatever your nickname was.
4: Oh, yeah. I don't think so.
0: I think they've kind of taken that away. But if they had it in the NFL for Jalen Petrie instead of Petrie for number five, it would just be ass kicker.
4: I like it.
0: So you're not wrong. I mean, and that's the thing, too, is it kind of gets back to what we talked about in the previous segment, too, where D'Amico Ryans is saying to his offense, like, yeah, hey, it's nice to have a good defense, but like, you guys got to bring your element to the equation, too. But room of truth here, I say this all the time, you know, you put D'Amico in that room. What does D'Amico want to see? And it's absolutely non-negotiable for him. It's swarming good defense. So if you're able to get that, then, I mean, it feels like that, okay, we've got exactly what we need out of this group. But at the same time, though, I mean, he understands that what they've been doing, which is really good defense and just an off offense, is good enough to get them to the second round of the playoffs. You need a little bit more if you're going to get to AFC Championship weekend and even beyond.
4: Well, and when you had Ted Wynn on from The Athletic, remember he had that article kind of talking about how the Texans are a modernized version of the Legion of Boom. And he points out in that article, Jalen Petrie is a huge part of that because, as we've talked about, he can cover, but he can also come up and support in the run game. It's hard to find players that have that kind of versatility.
0: Yeah, no question about it. And, I mean, they've got him. I mean, it's almost, would you like kind of say that he's like the Cam Chancellor of this group?
4: Yeah, I could see that.
0: Okay. I mean, and that's the thing, too, is, I mean, you just kind of, whenever comparisons like that are brought up, it's, oh, okay, well, then who fits these spots? I mean, I think that this Texans defense has a lot better of a pass rush than those Seattle defenses did, which they still had really good defenses and really good guys that could get after the quarterback. That wasn't the problem. It was just most of the focus with that group was on the secondary, whereas here, I think it's all three levels that you have that. It's just maybe the sheer numbers at linebacker kind of concerns you a little bit. But overall, I mean, it's looking at all of these groups. Up front, Will Anderson Jr., Danielle Hunter. In the linebacker spot, you trust both of those guys. And then in the secondary, I think that this is one of the first times that you can trust pretty much all four guys that you have out there. Although, let's just go with a fifth because they're playing nickel for the most part. And that, of course, being Jalen Petrie.
4: Well, yeah, and he allows you to basically keep nickel on the field. Even when teams are trying to run against you, you got Petrie there, so it makes it hard to throw on you as well. So he just gives them that balance to where D'Amico sets the tone. D'Amico sets what he's putting on the field. He's not adjusting to what the offense is putting out there. He's going, you're going to adjust to what I'm putting out there.
0: 713-212-5790 is the number to get in. As we continue the Texans conversation, yeah, sure, you want to start the season off 1-0. But this guy seemingly wants it more. We'll discuss it right here as we continue on the Dan Matthews Show, Sports Talk 790.
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1: An accident still has two right lanes blocked. 610 the north loop west. Matt at Lockwood. Traffic is slow back up to Kirkpatrick. On the west, Sam Houston Tollway. North, bad at the Briar Forest Toll Plaza. Watch out for a disabled vehicle in the center lane. And a disabled vehicle tying up a center lane on the 610 west loop north, bad at I-10 the Katy Freeway. I'm Joe Barnett in the 24-hour traffic center.
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3: Tuesday here on the Dan Matthews Show, Sports Talk 790. Appreciate everybody who is joining us and has joined us today. Don't forget, coming up here in about 10 minutes,
15: giving away those first pair of Astros tickets this week. We're going to have three sets of them, so would love to have you be able to join us at Listener Appreciation Night over there at Daikin Park. That's coming up next Tuesday, as we'll be out there with a nice group. So hopefully you can join us and mention that code word that I mentioned earlier in the show, and you can be able to join us over there at Daikin Park. So I'll be calling for you here in about 10 minutes or so. 713-212-5790 is the number to get in. You got the Astros getting ready for the Phillies tonight up there in Philadelphia. We had a chance to catch up with Astros manager Joe Espada a little bit earlier on in the show. And it's going to be Hayden Wesneski getting the starting ball against Andrew Painter for the Phillies, and 430 Astros on deck for that. You also have the Texans getting back on the practice field tomorrow to get ready for the Bills on Sunday. 713-212-5790 is the number to get in. So Josh Allen has not had a good time when he has faced the Texans at really any point in his career. I mean, even the one lone meeting that he won back in 2021, a couple of touchdowns and interception. I mean, he has thrown three career touchdowns against the Texans, and those two of those three came in that game. The other one, the 3 years later visit, which was, of course, 2 years ago, Kaimi Fairbairn hitting the walk-off field goal. Texans win. You're able to get a huge win. And that was also, too, a very peculiar decision by Sean McDermott, if I'm remembering correctly, in that game, where it was throwing the ball on third down as opposed to being able to run the ball and chew off a little bit more time, where at that point it would have probably sent D'Amico Ryans into having to use one of his last timeouts, and you might not be able to be in position to kick the field goal. Well, they decide to do that. It hits the ground incomplete, so you're like, oh, thank God, we don't have to burn a timeout. And then clearly it sets you up to be able to win the game. So he hasn't played well against the Texans. His best statistical game in terms of yards passing came in the playoff game back in 2020, and you were able to win that game. I mean, statistics in terms of yards, it was great, 264, but he was 24 of 46 in that game. Now, completely different defense than what you had in that game. I mean, that's the other part of it as well. NFL rosters turn over almost every single year, but you could probably say that this group that is currently together, for the most part, has been together for the last couple of years. I mean, Derek Stingley's been here. You were able to add Kamari Laster. He was on the field for that. It was his rookie season. But then you've had Toto. You've had Azeez Al-Shaair both those years. And then, of course, the pass rushing tandem that you have with Will Anderson Jr. and also Danielle Hunter. Last year, he threw for 253, 24 of 34. Not terrible in terms of the completions, but two picks in that game, including one of them that ended up losing you the ball game. And then on top of it all, too, you were able to sack him eight times last year. And a huge reason for that was that you were able to stop James Cook. He broke off a nice touchdown run, but aside from that, you didn't really hear James Cook the rest of the night. And you were able to get out to a lead, and then it got to a point where you told your offense, stay in park because we don't want to give this guy extra possessions. And if we're able to do that, then we feel like we're going to be able to win this game. And sure enough, you did, because Kalen Bullock dives in front of a football, intercepts it, and you're able to take knees and you go home happy because you got a really nice Thursday night football win. But for Josh Allen, quarterbacks have to deal with this all the time of you can't win this game, you can't do that, you can't do all these other things. Well, for him, it's he's going to hear all week, you can't beat the Texans. You haven't really beaten the Texans. You've done it once in your career, and it wasn't even against this group. So now you got to prove that you can beat this group. Because how many of the last couple of off seasons, which I guess it would just be those two, have we been talking about the Texans trying to close the gap on, say, the Kansas Cities, the Buffaloes, the Baltimores? Now it seems like at least I have this feeling, and maybe some of you feel the exact same way, that we are looking at those teams where they're looking to the Texans and being like, man, we got to beat those guys if we want to get where we're going. Because the Texans are, in all intents and purposes, an AFC contender. There is no question about that. They've been in the playoffs every single one of the last years. Last year was the best chance that you felt like you had to be able to get to the AFC championship. And that's what hurt, is how you lost that game. Because it's, man, we throw two less interceptions in this game, we're probably getting ready to go play the Denver Broncos the following week. And we saw how that team looked with Jarrett Stidham as opposed to Bo Nix. they were a shell of themselves. New England basically had to do anything possible to be able to lose that game. And of course they didn't. And they ended up going to the Super Bowl and then getting smacked by the Seahawks, which I think most of us thought was going to end up happening anyway. But for Josh Allen, I mean, he's kind of in the same boat as CJ Stroud in terms of he is thought of as being one of the elite quarterbacks in the league, which he is. But when it comes to postseason success, what really can Josh Allen hang his hat on? I mean, really think about it. He's had to try to be able to contend with Patrick Mahomes. Mahomes, for many years, has been able to pretty much run the AFC. You throw Joe Burrow in there. Burrow had the one season, and he needs to be able to prove it again where this team can be good enough to be able to get to the postseason. So, clearly, that's on him to be able to try and prove. They made their defensive adjustments, and you'll see them in week two. But for Allen, you got to feel like that this is something that's kind of hanging on him right now, that you have not played this team well. You have not been able to get out of there with a win in a meaningful game. In 2021, that wasn't meaningful football. That was David Culley coaching that team. And in no uncertain terms, the Texans were telling you, don't expect competitive football out of us for a while. And we thought that it was going to be a lot longer than just a couple of years, because then 2023, we were pleasantly surprised. Where I told you at the time in 23, if you're playing competitive football in November and December, you're doing your job. And clearly the Texans were, because then they end up going to the playoffs, smacking Cleveland, and then getting smacked the following week in the second half against the Baltimore Ravens. But for Allen, these are things that he's going to have to deal with. And it's also, too, a defense that wants to continue to prolong his agony playing at Reliant Stadium. Because it would be nice to be able to get a win for nothing else other than, and I'm talking about the Texans now, other than to be able to start the season off 1-0. Because especially how you started off last year, and you kind of had to sprint at certain points in the season because it's tough to come back from being 0-3. Well, the Texans, of course, would like to be able to completely flip that script this year and win a game like this. And I think if nothing else, show you that they have learned from last season and some of the issues that they had where they lost three really close games. And you're kind of wondering, all right, are you still a team that can win close games? And they soon enough showed you, yes, we are. They just weren't in the beginning part of the last season. That's fine. But for Allen, I mean, again, it's one of those that if you shut down the run, he could be in an absolute same position that he was in last year, where your defenders are able to just rear back and tee off on him and get after him all day and make it really tough on him. Now, they have made some improvements to their offensive line. They have made some improvements to their receiver game. A lot of people believe that DJ Moore is going to be a nice addition to them. Tons of believers in Khalil Shakir. But again, when it comes to it, who's the better football team on Sunday? I still believe the Texans are. I think the wrong team is favored in this. And they have been kind of hovering in that 1-1.5 all throughout the week. It's going to be interesting to see where the sharp money comes in. But my guess is that it's going to start to come in on the Texans. I guess we'll have to wait and see. And like I said, we'll talk with Lee Sterling a little bit later on in the week from Paramount Sports. But feels like that the ones who feel like this is a must for us is one guy in particular, and that's Josh Allen. And I think he absolutely does approach this game that way. 713-212-5790. Again, it's 713-212-5790. All right. So, like I said, giving away those pair of Astros tickets, I'm going to give you the cue to call. Please do that. And then also do want to be able to pay homage to somebody that we lost, not necessarily locally here in the area, but still was a pretty big titan in the industry. I wanted to share some thoughts on that before we close out this show today. As we continue, it is the Dan Matthews Show here on Tuesday, Sports Talk 790.
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1: An accident with a hazmat spill has two center lanes blocked. I-45, the North Freeway southbound at the 610 South Loop. Traffic is slow, backed up to airport. 610, the North Loop westbound at Lockwood. Two right lanes are blocked with a wreck. Traffic is slow, backed up to Kirkwood. And a disabled vehicle tying up the center lane. 610, the West Loop northbound at I-10, the Katy Freeway. I'm Joe Barnett in the 24-hour traffic center.
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22: Danny, did you ever donate that historic Alamo document you bought?
23: Yes, they came and picked it up a couple of weeks ago.
22: Were they excited to get it?
23: Clara, they were so excited that I got excited too. I was wiggling like a happy puppy.
22: Did they see any guns in your collection that they wanted to borrow?
23: They saw 14 other things they were really excited about. 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
22: Do they want to put them on display?
23: Absolutely. So I told them we would loan them whatever they wanted.
22: Good decision. Remember the Alamo, Danny.
23: Remember the Alamo, Clara.
22: And God bless Texas.
23: And God bless Texas.

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3: All right, now's your time to shine. Hit us up. 713-212-5790 is the number to try to win those Astros tickets. Hit Josh with the code word that I mentioned earlier, and you're coming to join us for our listener appreciation night there next Tuesday night when the Astros take on the Royals. Coming up this evening, the Astros get the Phillies up in Philadelphia. 4:30, Astros on deck is going to get you started for that. And a little bit earlier in the show, we had Astros manager Joe Espada join us. If you missed that, you can go listen to it on the iHeartRadio app or on SportsTalk790.com. And you also have the Texans getting ready for the Bills tomorrow on the practice field. So hit Josh that code word. You're coming to join us. 713-212-5790 is the number to get in with some last-minute thoughts as the Astros has been a huge topic of conversation, huge week in front of them. So we've been talking that. Also, too, tons of Texans, and we'll continue to have more Texans conversation with for you, including some guests that will be joining us all throughout the week. Been already working on some people, so definitely looking forward to bringing some of them on to get us set for Sunday over at Reliant Stadium. But I did want to close things out today by remembering somebody who it would be strong for me to call them a good friend, but they were somebody that was always incredibly kind to me. And for any of you who have Southern Louisiana ties, you probably know the name Mike Dettillier. And for football fans, I think you probably know Mike Dettillier because he was

And it is just incredibly sad because, like I said, Mike was one of those people who he was one of the friendliest people you'd ever meet. And he treated you every single time you ran into him like you were a long-lost friend or that he had known you his entire life. I mean, I think he treated people just like he would treat his own kids. I mean, that's just the type of person that he was. And whenever people like him who go about their life, you know, the way that they are, it makes you feel like even more appreciative that you got to know him. I mean, there were numerous times where I'd have him on the show with us and would call him. And whenever he'd pick up the phone, he would always, "Dano, what's going on?" You know, or, "Dano, how you doing, buddy?" You know, just in that Southern Louisiana accent. But, I mean, I think the other thing that was great about him, too, is that he was truly a Renaissance man. I mean, he was an engineer by trade and really just with kind of, you know, one of those things that whenever I talk to people, "Oh, man, you know, I want to do what you do for a living." I'm like, "Go do it. Go do it. You know, you're an attorney, you're a teacher, you're whatever." I mean, I tell people all the time, there's never been a better time to get into doing sports talk or any type of sports media than right now because of all of the podcasting opportunities that you can have out there, YouTube channels, whatever it is. I mean, I even had somebody bring it up to me the other day and I said, "Start one, start doing it." Well, I mean, it was actually a kid that goes to Clemson. I was talking, you know, just struck up a conversation and he goes, "Yeah, I love sports. You know, my girlfriend tells me all the time, this is what I should go into, but I'm going into being a CPA. I said, "You can still be a CPA and do this." As a matter of fact, I mean, as not huge a fan of I am of Mike Florio. I mean, Mike Florio was an attorney and then he started pro football talk. I mean, tons of people who have done other career paths and you found out that you were actually pretty good at being able to do this. So go that route. And Mike Dottillier was one of those people that, I mean, created a reputation for himself and created such a reputation in terms of his football acumen that teams and colleges would rely on his expertise, that they would come to him and be like, "Hey, you know, what do you think of this player?" And coaches do that all the time. I mean, you know, for all of people who think that there's this adversarial relationship between the media and coaches, there can be, but for the most part, it is, if you trust someone, well, then absolutely you're going to trust them. And in some cases, if you find out there's a guy like Mike Dottillier that, yeah, he knows what he's talking about when he talks football with you, then you might even kind of have that relationship go that route too, where it's, you know, "Hey, you know, we're seeing this. Are you seeing the same thing?" And like I said, coaches do that all the time where they get outside opinions on things, consultants, any of those other people. But just the saddest part of this news to me is that exactly like I said, the way that he treated people. And in a world that can be cruel and can be mean, you appreciate people like them a lot more. And when we lose people like Mike Dottillier, it kind of makes you say exactly what I said to somebody earlier today, is that we lost a really good one and you wish that there were more of them. And in certain cases, there can be. I mean, the way he handled himself and the way he carried himself, we all have that in us. Absolutely, we do. And if you're kind, be kind. It always works out. Trust me, it does. And I know how people think, "Oh, you know, people will take advantage of my kindness as a weakness." Well, then you know what? You didn't need those people in your life, is really the simplest way to say it. And I mean, just appreciate people who are genuinely just themselves. And like, he was always incredibly gracious with his time and, I mean, treated you just like he'd known you for years. And just seeing that news come down on Sunday was incredibly sad. And I know that if you follow that station over there in New Orleans, Bobby Hebert does a show with them. And he, of course, had a really good tribute to Mike yesterday. And I know there's a lot of people here in the area that have Southern Louisiana ties. So clearly you knew who he was. So I just wanted to take the last few minutes of the show today to be able to tip the hat to Mike and say, good job, faithful servant. Well done. You did it well. And we wish that we would have had a lot more time with you. But definitely hope for the best for his family. And obviously, you know, issue our condolences to his family because, you know, if you've been around a family member.

0: Remember a friend, anybody that's tried to battle cancer, it is not a fun thing to try to see somebody go through. But anyway, that's going to do it for us here on this edition of the Dan Matthews Show. Like I said, we'll continue to get you ready for the Texans and Bills, react to the Astros and the Phillies tonight. The A-Team is coming up next. Adam Wexler, Adam Clanton, he's Josh Jordan, I'm Dan Matthews. We'll talk to you in 20 hours. Goodbye now.
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2: The News Radio 740 forecast, scattered thunderstorms this afternoon, high 93, some clouds tonight, low near 80.
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0: What's up, Houston? A Tuesday edition of the A-Team. It's Sports Talk 790. Wex AC with you. Josh Jordan back in for Triple E. He'll be back tomorrow as we take you until 4:30. A little bit earlier preempting by the Phillies and Astros, who will start their series out on the eastern part of the country. Astros with, I'll call it uninspiring. Went to Sunday's game, saw how they were able to gag away Saturday's game, and all things considered, that was unfortunate, seeing as how you could have probably made up a little bit more ground on the Rangers. But all things considered, and I am using the Wexler research team rule of thumb here, even though it's just a rule of thumb, because they have that tiebreaker, I keep adding the extra game to make myself feel better when they lose ground to the Rangers behind them in the standings. So losing 2 out of 3 to the Arizona Diamondbacks wasn't great. I didn't like the fact that Nolan Arenado was hitting home runs against the Astros right after saying, you know what, I don't want to play for your organization. And now you got to go out on a very, very tough stretch that begins against the Phillies tonight. As the Astros, I still think they're going to win the division. As a matter of fact, with each passing day, I get more and more confident just because the dregs of society that make up this division don't exactly inspire fear in me. Now, I'll say that, and the Astros will go and make this more interesting than it needs to be. But I'd like them to take advantage for a change. And
1: last time we spoke about the Astros was Friday afternoon. Today's Tuesday afternoon. They've won one game since then. Their lead is exactly as it was when we left.
0: So that's what I'm saying. Like, I still think they're going to win the division because of that right there.
1: They might even be the second seed because that hasn't changed either.
0: That's also stupid.
1: It's not. It's just, at some point, people will be okay with it. It's who they are. There's three good teams. That's it. I kind of get sick and tired of saying this, but I guess people don't get it. There are three good teams in the American League, and none of them are in this division, and none of them are in the Central. And that is how it is in 2026. One of those three teams that makes the playoffs that's not an AL East team is going to the American League Championship Series. It's happening. And one of the teams from the very good AL East also going to the American League Championship Series, which means two of them aren't. And that's just the way it is. Just accept it.
0: It's just reality.
1: You have just as much of a chance to reach the last two teams standing in the American League as the Red Sox, Rays, and Yankees do, because they're on the other side of it, and that isn't going to change. The Astros pitched well. Both teams pitched well, and this is actually what I've been leading to for probably 2 months now for the Astros offense. What's going to happen when they actually face aces and good pitching? That's what happened this weekend. They scored 8 times. They won one game. If they scored 10 times, they probably win all the games. If they score 11 or 12 times, they probably win the games easily. There's a lot of ways you can win baseball games, but when you cannot score runs, it makes it very, very difficult on a not very good pitching staff as a whole. And that's really what happened this weekend. Peter Lambert gave you another 7-inning performance. Obviously, you were in every game. You had a 3-1 lead in back-to-back games, but only one of them was a victory. You got the 38th home run of the year from Yordan Alvarez yesterday, and then you didn't do anything until the 8th inning. And even in the 8th inning, scoring just once was a little bit of a downer. Yordan Alvarez struck out in the last at bat in back-to-back games as the tying run, both Saturday and then again yesterday. This just isn't the same team offensively, and it's even worse when you face good pitching. It kind of trended in that direction. Each start of the series for the Diamondbacks, you faced their worst starter on Friday, you won. You faced a much better starter on Saturday, you didn't win. And then you faced the ace of their staff, an all-star, on Sunday, you did not win. And we'll see what happens when they continue through this stretch. The last two National League teams that they have to face are two teams that probably think they're going to win the World Series this year. A lot of National League teams think that. The Cubs think that. The Dodgers think that. The Brewers think that. The Phillies think that. The Braves think that. And then there's the Diamondbacks, who they just played, who are still that last team in the playoff picture. So Phillies for the next three, all of those are early start time, so we will work around that. We'll get you into the Astros On Deck show, as you mentioned, at 4:30. It's NFL football time. It starts tomorrow. There's NFL football tomorrow, but unlike people who don't understand how deadlines work, if there even is one, with the game tomorrow night, the Seahawks and the Patriots, you probably didn't even notice this because I don't think anybody watches the show anyway, one of the television yeller shows. The NFL season starts tomorrow, as they were having a discussion about C.J. Stroud. So the deadline to sign him is tomorrow. No, teams don't do that. Teams have a deadline of the season starting, if there even is one, with contract talks, when their season starts, not when other teams that they don't have anything to do with play their games.
0: Is this your way of saying they could squeeze it in the few days before Sunday's kickoff?
1: Christian Gonzalez, highest paid cornerback in the NFL. He signed today. Their season starts tomorrow. Are you guys just waking up? Is The Rock now not on top of you anymore? This happens all the time. Now, the Texans situation is a little bit different because I think most people who think the Texans said they have a deadline are wrong because they did not say that. But most people are running with it. So we'll see if that is in fact the case. We'll see if there's anybody to even ask about that because after they beat, well, tomorrow we'll talk to C.J. Stroud. I don't know if it's necessary to ask him if he thinks there's a deadline of Saturday afternoon at 3 p.m. or Sunday morning before he gets to the stadium. I don't know that he will answer that because he's answered it already in a sort of way by saying that's for my agent to work out. And I totally respect that answer, especially this close to the season. If he wanted to put a deadline in himself, I think he would have said that publicly, or his agent would have indicated that publicly, and everybody would be on board with that. And we wouldn't be doing all this stuff. But it's definitely a storyline, so we will obviously address it. The two quarterbacks in this game are also huge, huge storylines. Very interesting storylines for sure. So definitely want to get into that aspect of it, what it is about the Bills that have them the overwhelming AFC favorite in a year that I think most people should view it as wide open. If you want to pick the Texans to win the Super Bowl or win the AFC, let's say, no problem. I wouldn't kick you out of the room. I wouldn't kick the other five people out of the room that said the Broncos or the Chargers or the Bills or the Ravens or the Bengals or the Patriots. Pretty much anybody that makes the playoffs, I think, essentially might be able to make that claim, kind of like the National League. I think these teams aren't that far apart. I think these teams should view it that way, and I can guarantee you the team that calls Houston home absolutely positively thinks they're going to be playing in the last game of the season.
0: Well, you say it like that, and then you start thinking about what's the most important in the NFL. It's the quarterback position. And if these teams that you're mentioning, which is basically all of them save for a handful, don't all have elite, but they all have, you know, competent signal callers, well, then sometimes that can be separated.
1: What if I said all those quarterbacks have C.J. Stroud, and I think I'm telling the truth? Would you buy that?
0: All of them?
1: Josh Allen, C.J. Stroud, Drake May, C.J. Stroud, Justin Herbert, C.J. Stroud.
0: You said Josh Allen, C.J. Stroud. What do you mean?
1: I mean, I'm kind of looking forward to setting up a guest from Buffalo so I can set him up for this exact conversation as we get there. So I'm going to slow play that one a little bit. Okay. I'll just say it this way. Why did the Bills lose?
0: Because of the Texans' defense.
1: No, the last game of the year. Why did the Bills lose in the playoffs?
0: Well, I'm assuming you're going to go with Josh Allen.
1: Shouldn't assume it. You should say it emphatically, because that's the reason. He had a bad game.
0: Yeah.
1: He had arguably his worst playoff game, his worst playoff game since his first playoff game against the Texans like 100 years ago.
0: But when he has bad playoff games, it's not as bad as when CJ has
1: Doesn't
0: bad
1: matter.
0: Playoff games.
1: They lost because of his play, which is why everybody is freaking out on CJ, because they think that's why the Texans lost. And I'm perfectly fine with that thought. I don't think that's all of it, but I totally respect it. The Bills are in the AFC Championship game. No problem at all. If Josh Allen has a run-of-the-mill Josh Allen postseason game, his resume is different than CJ's. Of course, I'm not saying that. But I'm saying the reason that they weren't still playing last year against a team they were better than, a team they should have beaten on that day, is because he kept making mistakes on that day.
0: Yeah.
1: And if you tuned in 45 seconds ago, you think I'm talking about CJ, but I'm actually talking about Josh Allen. Joe Burrow, I mean, he has been to the Super Bowl. Again, his resume is way better than CJ's. Well, what about all the other years where, well, I guess they lost because of this. Well, I guess they lost because of that. Well, I guess they lost because of this. That's you and Justin Herbert. But I'm talking about Joe Burrow.
0: No,
1: they're
0: you're right.
1: All the same. They all have these warts. They have different resumes that put them in a different category. But we can't even ask people, well, why did Cincinnati lose in the playoffs last year? Why did Lamar Jackson lose in the playoffs last year? We can't even ask that because they weren't even there.
0: At least in the case of Joe Burrow, there is a very big similarity to C.J. Stroud. It's not exactly the same. Especially because his good season, he did go to the Super Bowl. But that's the rap on CJ right now. He had the one good year. Well, Joe Burrow had the one good year, and what are the other years? They might be better than CJ's, I guess, pound for pound, but he's done basically the same amount of damage in the postseason as CJ.
1: I mean, I wouldn't go that far. I mean, playing in the Super Bowl is a
0: lot. No, I'm saying that was his one.
1: He's played in seven playoff games. They've won five of them. That's,
0: yeah, but I'm saying for
1: better,
0: that one postseason is equal to, you know, C.J. Stroud's one good year, and then everybody's saying the other years of C.J. Stroud's resume, all two of them have been crap. And I'm not saying that about Joe Burrow, but I'm also saying you shouldn't say that about C.J. Stroud just based on the fact that he had a bad night at New England.
1: Yeah, there's a bunch of ways to look at it. I'm glad we have at least two shows before the NFL season starts. We have four shows before the Texans portion of the NFL season begins. They have the Bills in town on Sunday. Again, after their preseason game in Carolina, they've spent a lot of time here in Houston. Obviously, they've gotten some weekends off, just like every NFL team does, and hopefully everything was fine with all of their players, and it appeared to be as the week started, not the case for every team. But they just don't leave. They don't have to leave town for almost a month because of the timing and the way the schedule played out and that first road game doesn't come for a couple weeks. All those things might play a role in trying to get off to the kind of start that they didn't last year. It would be nice to have a 9-game winning streak in the midst of a season when it wasn't to save your season, but rather to put everybody else away during that season and drive yourself to the top of the seeding change, the chart or the division race. Last year, they won 9 games in a row to close out the season to earn a wild card berth in the postseason because they still couldn't catch the Jacksonville Jaguars. Say that again. They still couldn't catch the Jacksonville Jaguars. So we're going to hear from a bunch of the Texans today. Heard from DeMeco Ryans already this week. Locker room open already once this week. We'll be again tomorrow. Typical normal work week. Labor Day for some. Not so much for the football teams. It's a normal work week for them. So look forward to all that conversation all in front of us. Again, Astros and Phillies early today. And with 18 games to go, the driver's seat, the Astros are still in it.
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0: Well, you heard Wex say it. Tomorrow, football begins. 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
5: An accident with a hazmat spill. Two center lanes remain blocked. I-45 to go freeway northbound to 610 South Loop. Traffic is slow. Backed up to airport. 610 the North Loop westbound. At every 10, a disabled 18-wheeler's tying up a center lane. Traffic is slow. Backed up before the Hardy Toll Road. And a disabled vehicle's cleared out of the way. 610 the West Loop northbound at I-10. Traffic is slow. Backed up to 69 the Southwest Freeway. I'm Joe Barnett in the 24-hour traffic center.
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0: Which of the losses Saturday, Sunday was more debilitating in your mind, Wex?
1: Saturday, because we found out on Friday that Stephen Okert was not going to be available for the Astros for the foreseeable future going on the 15-day IL. Good news is he might not miss more time than that. The bad news is the number of trusted relievers went down by one. And that's to me what was on display on Saturday night. You have a 3-1 lead with nine outs to go with the way this team has been playing. Clearly that team was Okert, Abreu, Hader, and Blubaugh as your four trustworthy relievers. You figured you could get the nine outs with a two-run cushion and get out of there with a victory, a win another series, push your lead out an additional game, which you would have done that night. And they just couldn't do it because they just didn't have the right setup left, the right guys to go to, and they won't for another probably 10 days minimum, somewhere in that neighborhood. Not sure if he's definitely going to be active, but it's something they're going to have to deal with through this entire road trip. And that's what I thought was most on display. I mean, yesterday you only needed two innings from your bullpen because Peter Lambert gave you seven. It's a shame that the three runs he allowed over his seven very, very good, much sharper outing than recent outings for Lambert were, but it didn't matter because you couldn't put any runs on the board. Facing Eduardo Rodriguez, I kind of expected that. Felt like when those second two runs came across that maybe that was going to be a tough thing for the Astros to overcome. The eighth inning unfolded and they got something going and they got three consecutive hits, and Joe Espada was saying, hey, all hands on deck, you're going to pinch run and you're going to pinch run and you're going to pinch hit and you're going to pinch hit, and they just couldn't scratch across the game tying run, even though extending the order by having so many guys bat, it meant you were going to flip the order over for the ninth inning. Too bad Kevin Ginkle was too much for the Astros on back-to-back nights. He's a very good pitcher with very good stuff. It's kind of remarkable how he hasn't done more for them. I'm kind of surprised how they've used him. He's kind of been a reliever do all type of role in different seasons and at different points in the year. But it's pretty obvious with all of the swings and misses he was getting on those two nights. He's nasty, and he did not do the Astros any favors. They did not look good closing out the games on either day.
2: Well, you knew that Arizona was also a good team. And I know we keep talking about how, hey, Astros are good against good teams and they're bad against bad teams. But this is the first, opportunity since we've been really saying that a lot.
1: The White Sox are the same thing.
2: Yeah, but they took three out of four from the White Sox. That's why nobody talked about it.
1: Okay.
2: Well, I mean,
1: you're facing the same caliber team. They basically have the same record.
2: Yeah, but what I'm saying is this is the first time they've actually faced a team above 500 and didn't perform well from a record standpoint.
1: Yeah, that's where the baseball part of it is. What do you want them to do? Like, they can't win every game. They're not great. They're average.
2: I'd like them to keep a lead. How about that?
1: Well, and that's why I said Saturday's game. That's a win.
2: Right. Yeah.
1: The Sunday team that got them to this point, the team that was 14 games over 500 over their last 90 plus games, well, they just weren't available because Stephen Okert isn't a part of it. And I don't expect teams to stay fully healthy for an entire 162 games, but it just hit them. It hit them as they approached this series. They made that move knowing that Okert had tweaked something a little bit earlier in the week. They were at least able to make it retroactive to the first, but you saw what it does to you when you're leaning on different guys, and more often than not, I don't know if it's a Joe thing or Josh Miller thing or if you'd prefer them to do it differently. They've been doing it this way the whole year. They do not, for certain guys, they don't really care about a clean inning. Well, it's time to go get him. So he's going to get the last out, and then he's going to start the next inning, and you have an up-down. And it seems like that sometimes it's worked, sometimes it hasn't. It's usually who the pitchers are that you're working with. Daniel De Los Santos in one of the cases, A.J. Blubaugh in another one of the cases, where the run was scored against him in his start of an inning, also allowed the inherited runner to score. So it just wasn't what it had been. So I would cast it into this is the situation they were thrust into with Okert going down. And I mean, I don't know that there was many other options other than the move we mentioned ourselves on Friday and talking about the game they lost in extra innings, the same Saturday game. I don't think Uyola is awesome and a major league star. I don't think that about Aileen Bersanta either. But if they're on the roster, then they're pitching the 10th inning. And not 5 seconds after he wasn't on the roster talking about Uyola, he is. Because they realized Kai Wei Tang hates throwing strikes because he has Lance McCullers syndrome. His pitches move too much, and so they're never in the strike zone.
2: That's mean.
1: So pitchers
2: accurate.
1: Are like, why should I swing at this?
2: Yeah.
1: Well, Spencer Arrigetti has it too.
2: I know.
1: And if you're not paying attention,
2: he doesn't play for the Astros anymore.
1: I think the Blue Jays wish he did, and I don't mean that to be mean, but I'm almost beside myself looking at this every time he pitches. He's only pitched four times for the Blue Jays, who without him and in those four games, if those games didn't exist, they would be the best team in the American League since the deadline. But every game he's pitched in, he's been awful, and they've lost, and he's taken the loss.
2: Is that bad?
1: He's 0-4 in four appearances with them. It's outrageous that that has happened, but that is the case. And so Kai Wei Tang gets optioned down, and Uyola comes back. But who pitches the 10th inning on Saturday? Brian King.
2: Ugh.
1: What do you expect Joe to do? You put him on the roster. And I know Joe has, I'm not saying it's all the assistant GMs and Jeff Bagwell's fault. This is a community decision. Joe Espada is totally fine with that move, obviously, or I think he might have been able to be loud enough to say, I would prefer not to do this. But that's who's available to him, and that's who he goes to. It's a terrible situation to begin with. The runner's already sitting at second base, and the Diamondbacks are kind of like the Rays of the National League. They know how to play baseball in a way that is not like everybody else in 2026. They got runners on base. That guy's going to get an extra 90 feet. This guy's going to steal a base. This guy's going to get pushed over. They were playing the sacrifice game all weekend. If this guy's on, we just want him to score. We're not looking for a five-run inning. We're looking to score five runs today. So if we get one here, great. And in that inning, it didn't take a whole lot for him to score. One base hit, clearly. And that's all that King gave up. And that was more than enough for the Astros, even with probably who they wanted up to bat in the 10th inning. They didn't do anything.
2: Hey,
1: 1-2-3.
2: But at least Jose Altuve got a little bit closer to 2,500 hits.
1: You know my thought on that.
2: It's just an arbitrary number, right?
1: I mean,
2: still terrible.
1: It'd be nice to. It's a nice number. It's nice.
2: I get it. Listen, that's the kind of weekend. And we were out there on Thursday afternoon after they had taken that fourth game of the four-game set with the White Sox. And I felt like they would find a way to get two out of three, and they nearly did against the Diamondbacks. But I don't, because of what you said off the top of the show, and not because of just that, because of what 2026 has been, they're going to go play the Phillies, and the Phillies are really good, and it's on the road, and it's a hostile environment and all that kind of stuff. They'll probably get batteries thrown at them because Philly fans are terrible people. But they've done it before.
1: They have.
2: It's their reputation they created for themselves.
1: What was the date on that?
2: It was back in the 90s. It was probably in an Eagles game, but still, you
1: it's
2: understand.
1: It's possible some of the fans at that Eagles game are also going to be at tonight's Phillies game.
2: It's guaranteed it's at possible. Least one is there.
1: It seems like a real scenario could happen. Yeah, I could see that.
2: Now, maybe they were kids throwing batteries at the...
1: What I opened the show with, everybody in Houston knows that what they did during this homestand, winning four whole times in seven games, is more than enough. That's what's going to win them the division. If they win four out of six on this road trip or split, and then the final 12 games, they win 7 out of 12, they're going to win the division.
2: 4-3 is very 2026 Astros, and it's very 2026 American League.
1: Yeah, if the Astros win today, they gain a game on somebody. And that's true today, tomorrow, and Thursday, because the Mariners and Rangers are playing one another. Their last series of the season against each other, the last games on the schedule for the Seattle Mariners, other than the two against Houston.
2: And you're rooting hard for the Mariners. You just are.
1: Yeah.
2: They're so far back.
1: These are the only games left against teams that you think can beat them, but the A's just beat them up. Not only beat them up in the last series they had. So, being as far back as they are back six games, they're 10 games under, they're clearly feeling it the way that they're playing. Their pitcher went out there and won them a game yesterday. They only scored twice, but the other team didn't score at all, so they were able to win. But they know they're sunk, and it can change in a moment. You go out there and you have a nice series or have a nice game, you might be able to recharge those batteries, so you'd like to, you know, think that that won't happen. Because, like you said, it would be probably a little bit more beneficial if the Astros had a 4 or 5 game lead on both of them as you dwindle down to 13 games remaining, 9 games remaining, and things like that. 2-game lead over the Rangers, which is technically 3 because of the tiebreaker. 6-game lead over the Mariners, which is right as it says. If the Mariners tie the Astros, the Mariners win the division. 2 games remaining against Seattle. That comes on the final road trip of the season. Still in the early going of the A-team. Back from a long weekend here with you and excited about it. So we hit you at the halfway point of hour number one. Next with Best of X.
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1: Keep telling you the football is back. Hope you enjoyed this past weekend of football. Just Thursday, Friday, Saturday, Sunday, and Monday. And now tomorrow, football is really back with the Pro Pigskin coming up. 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

0: It is time for the Best of X, or social media in general. Just call it Best of X, because that's the easiest thing to do. Best of Snapchat sounds stupid, so we don't call it that. Plus, we're neither of us are on it, nor should you be. But I'm not.
1: Wow.
0: Here. I'm not here.
1: A PSA on Snapchat. I did not have that.
0: Well,
1: in the first
0: if you
1: half
0: are,
1: hour.
0: You should at least have location services off. Very easy and stalkable. If you are on that application, very very very easy and allowable. But nonetheless, I think a lot of you probably saw this, considering it gained a lot of traction. I looked at it and looked at it and looked at it when I saw it yesterday. It was posted mid afternoon, and I thought this can't. It can't be what I think it is. It's a list that's unranked, is what I must have seen, right? Mm-hmm. And then I went to the comments to see if everybody saw it the way I saw it, or if this was total waste of our time. But I know where it's going to end up. 230 Best of X.
2: Well, it does say rankings.
0: Yeah,
2: at the top.
0: It does, but it doesn't put any numbers by them, so it looks like it's just a list, and it's asking you to rank them. One of the outlets that likes to do this on their social media, which sadly is Smart. Said, I'll read you it word for word. AFC South QB rankings, and they definitely want to get your attention because they've used an emoji, a loud alert emoji. And then they've put a football next to the four quarterbacks that are expected to start their respective openers for the AFC South teams that they play for. It's a list. First name is Trevor Lawrence. Second name is Cam Ward. The third name is Daniel Jones. Fourth name is CJ Stroud. And then it says thoughts, question mark. So it doesn't put numbers by any of them, but it does have an accompanying graphic that was built. And the quarterbacks are on that graphic from left to right in that same order, which is clearly not alphabetical by the player's name, first or last. It's not alphabetical by the team's name. It's not retro to how they finished last year. It looks like it's just the list of four quarterbacks randomly placed together. And it says, from left to right, Trevor Lawrence, Cam Ward, Daniel Jones, CJ Stroud. A picture of each one of them and their name and the team's logo. But at the bottom of the graphic where the name and logo are, it does have a number next to each one of them. Trevor Lawrence has a 1 next to his name, Cam Ward a 2, Daniel Jones a 3, CJ Stroud a 4. So the list I've given you in the same order each time I've given it to you, as it appears in both the caption and the graphic, kind of looks like maybe they did rank them. And they're asking for you to say, did I get this right or not? Which is what people fall for, I think. Now, many people saw it for what you saw it as, and many others, I think, realized it maybe after the fact. It's a popular 2026 term. It's rage bait.
2: Now, my response, or
0: Trevor
2: in this case,
0: Trevor Lawrence 1, Cam Ward 2,
2: yeah,
0: Daniel Jones 3, ZJ Stroud 4.
2: And that's how you
0: Your
2: should read
0: thoughts?
2: It. You should read it just like that. My reply to it is actually a quote tweet, and it did not include the term rage bait. I put that in the show rundown so Wex would know where I was coming from, even though he already did. We're in tune like that. But my quote tweet, I'd actually like Wex to read it because it's funnier when he reads the volatile things that I write sometimes. So if you go to @AdamClanton, it's going to be the only tweet of the day. As I've self-neutered years ago.
0: Oh, there's nothing for me here. You stupid idiots. That's it. That's all you got.
2: I'm not going, because I know it's rage bait and others do around me. I'm not going to give them what they want, which is just me flipping out.
0: Let's go to the comments. Colts fan New York. He knew what it was. You're drunk. Cam Ward is like the sixth best quarterback in the AFC South behind Anthony Richardson.
2: That's strong. From a Colts fan, no less.
0: FanDuel responded with the world famous and heard weekly here GIF, even though there's no audio on it. What? From Russell Westbrook,
2: mm-hmm,
0: with Mr. Mayberry in the background chuckling.
2: Now, did you see James's reply with a photoshopped picture of CJ Stroud?
0: I've seen that photoshopped picture before, but I can absolutely appreciate the photoshopper who updated it with the new gear.
2: New gear, but more importantly, I saved it. That's it. That's the sentence. Just, you know what I do when I save things like that.
0: We'll see it in the future somewhere.
2: Yeah.
0: Popcorn Enthusiast actually treated it as a run-of-the-mill, asking a question, what do you think? Stroud, number 1, 3 playoff appearances in 3 years. Lawrence, number 2, 2 playoff appearances in 5 years. Cam Ward, number 3, still unproven. Daniel Jones, number 4, he's a backup, let's be real.
2: That last part, I mean, I can't even argue with it, even though I would still put Daniel Jones above Cam Ward because he's been that bad.
0: Brandon says, bro, y'all milking that CJ hate. LMAO. Oh, oh. Sharif says Stroud, who hasn't missed the playoffs, is last, LMAO.
2: And that's also how you read that.
0: Travis T, not getting into this rage bait.
2: This is, again, I saw a lot of this sentiment from all four fan bases, by the way. I'm a Stroud hater. Yes, I said all four fan bases. I'm a Stroud hater, but having him under two is hilarious. I'm also baffled at Ward above two people. He's not even better than two starters in the whole NFL, let alone his division. That's from a Jags fan known as Duval Sports.
0: This one comes from Wade Phillips. CJ Stroud, at worst, is second. One down year and they forget. Breakout year ahead. It is verified, but it's not at Son of Bum.
2: I was about to say, wow.
0: Not the real Wade Phillips.
2: Did not see him weighing in on a quarterback.
0: Disgusting clickbait, and even more disgusting that it worked on me. That's from LeBron James Harden. bunch of people out there that kind of see it the way we see it. If we were actually doing this ourselves, which is kind of something we're essentially going to do later in the week, doesn't need to be done before the Patriots and Seahawks play, doesn't need to be done before the Niners and Rams play, just before the Texans, Colts, Jaguars, and Titans play coming up on Sunday. So we'll get into that a little bit more Thursday and Friday, but I bet you could guess how we would order the four starting quarterbacks in the AFC South.
2: Do you remember when child version of Forrest was on the bus with child version of Jenny, you know, before she became the worst movie character ever?
0: All the seats that were taken?
2: Correct. Yeah. And they're sitting next to each other and they're having a conversation and she's getting to know this somewhat slow individual.
0: I thought he was fast.
2: Well, if he ran.
0: Okay.
2: After his leg braces came off.
0: I just started running.
2: And she encouraged him by screaming. She looks at him very serious.
0: Wait a minute. I gotta get back to the other thing you said. Didn't she just wanted a kid? What's so bad about that? Used poor Forrest for it.
2: Yeah, after the drugs, after the other men, after everything else that she wanted to do with her life.
0: There's
2: make
0: Forrest.
2: Me a bird so I can fly far, far, far from
0: waiting
2: this place.
0: For her.
2: So she asked him a very simple yet serious question.
0: He asked her a question too.
3: Are you stupid or something?
0: He asked her a different question when he saw Haley Joel staring at the TV.
2: Stupid is as stupid does. Oh, is he, you know.
0: That's the one.
2: She says he's one of the smartest in the class. And then she tells him that she has, you know.
0: It's not necessarily an interesting exercise for this division, I don't think. Maybe you could quibble over Lawrence or Stroud following last year, I guess. Some other divisions in the AFC, maybe a little bit more interesting. It's not all about the quarterback, even though it feels that way. You know, the NFC West clearly has a fourth-place quarterback, whoever's playing for the Raiders. The other three quarterbacks, probably a pretty fun debate. Maybe you guys in your fantasy drafts have seen that play out a little bit with Mahomes coming off injury and a bad season for his team. With Justin Herbert, everybody loves this guy, and Bo Nix on the team that advanced further than both of theirs did. The NFC or the AFC North, Burrow, a lot of people falling in love with what they think they're going to do this year. Lamar Jackson's healthy, then he's maybe the best quarterback in the NFL, and then the other two teams.
2: If we allow for the top two, that would be CJ and Trevor Lawrence, you know, liberties on how you want to put the... Where do you think Jared Stillman has Cam Ward in this quartet of quarterbacks? He's the
0: fourth,
2: no longer credentialed member of the Titans fake media.
0: Well, you don't have to be a Jared Stillman to recognize that what he's accomplished as an NFL player, Cam Ward, should land him fourth on the list without debate.
2: Plus, if he were speaking like you in that press conference and Cam asked you how his play has been, you would have said stinky.
0: I think my answer to almost all of those questions would never, ever be that. Even if prodded a second or third time. Maybe the fourth time I'd ultimately answer.
2: You wouldn't have asked that question to begin with.
0: CJ Stroud had a poor game, and in a manner of words, I'd asked him, what did you see here, or how did this play out? Obviously, you're not going to be happy with this particular throw. Why'd you go that route, or what did you see, something like that? And if he threw the question back at me, what did you see? You were sitting up in the press box. I would say, nobody cares what I see until I get on the air on Monday, tomorrow, but not today. So we're more interested in what you see.
2: Oh, I would love to hear that argument.
0: Because I don't want to say nobody cares what I have to say, because the reality is, I think they do. I'm on every day, but only to a certain extent, and not nearly to the extent of what he has to say. It's a totally different ballgame. That's why they're not asking us questions.
2: CJ,
0: it's not my press conference.
2: If you guys were having this exchange, then I would be in the back of the room, and I'd be like, hey, CJ, deal with what I deal with every day from 2 to 6.
0: Yeah, I'm just trying to be me. Seriously, though, when they throw the questions back, I totally understand it. And it's one way to not get into it and maybe not create such a terrible thing. But coaches are even worse at it.
2: Oh, yeah.
0: Like Dabo Sweeney.
2: Well, that's his fault for not evolving with the times. Whoever. There's a long list.
0: There you go. We will have our rankings, much anticipated rankings of the AFC South quarterbacks coming up. And that segment will tease out of it with thoughts.
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2: All right. What are your thoughts on 70th birthdays? Like, if someone's having a 70th birthday, they have been around for a minute. They've done something right because they're still with us at the ripe old age of 70. And if it's a dealership you're talking about, well, that's even more impressive, especially with the way that businesses come and go. Not Archer Kia. They've been around since 1956. And not only that, they've been proudly family owned since that year. So as they celebrate their 70th birthday, they thought it would be a good idea to include everyone on the planet in this celebration.
0: Well, let me throw a question back at you while we're at it.
2: Thoughts?
0: Oh, they're family owned, right?
2: Yes.
0: Name the family.
2: Archer.
0: Good job.
2: His name's Todd.
0: Todd Archer and family. Proudly family owned. 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Many of the...
2: Todd.
0: There's two Todds we could be talking about here. 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
13: There's an accident with a hazmat spill. Three left lanes are blocked. I-45 to go freeway northbound to 610 South Loop. Traffic is slow back up to Edgebrook. 610 to North Loop westbound at Irvington. A disabled 18-wheeler staying up a center lane. Traffic is slow back up to the Hardy Toll Road. I'm Joe Barnett in the 24-hour traffic center.
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0: We work with some characters, don't we?
1: That we do.
0: It is the A-Team Sports Talk 790 simulcast coming up at the top of the hour. You blink, you'll miss us this week on television. These early games, 3 to 4 today and tomorrow. So, catch us while you can, as they say. All right, we already talked about the betting site that neither of us speak for, waking up and choosing Rage Bait on Labor Day. We talked about the uninspiring Astros effort, and we talked a little bit of Texans, but we need to talk about some football nonsense, apparently.
1: Yeah, just not Texans. That's next segment.
0: Yeah, well, we'll get to that because there's a lot to get to. And by the way, it was Labor Day yesterday. It was a national holiday. We did not have a show. Do any of you think Wex cared about that because there was Texans availability? This guy is as dedicated as it gets.
1: So yesterday was the last of our 3-day weekend in Austin.
0: Mm-hmm.
1: Got up there. Didn't go to the game. Watched the game. Enjoyed the company of the other people at the local watering hole and their excellent food and drink. And then just went about the last final. Can't believe it took 3 trips to get her apartment in order.
0: Yes. We had one of those.
1: Just the usual stuff. Ate some really awesome meals. A couple of new places. Great. Awesome stuff. And I really wasn't being serious, but at some point on Monday morning prior to departure, because I did actually make sure we got everything done and didn't just for no reason hold one other thing over. We'll just do it on Monday. Well, why? We can do it right now. Why don't we do it now? We need to go to the grocery store. Well, let's just go do that. We need to go get a light bulb and nails and things. Let's just do that. Let's do that. We did. Mission accomplished. So Monday morning, all we have to do is see the senior one more time and then drive back to the age.
0: The senior. She has a name.
1: Yeah, Samantha. you guys have heard her here, not on our show, but on a different show that no longer airs at that time.
0: Mm-hmm.
1: And I figured, okay, we'll go get some food and we'll make our way back to Houston. By that point, the Texans had sent out their media availability schedule for the week. Typical schedule during the first week prior to the season. They could care less when the holidays are, nor should they. So they had a typical open locker room and D'Amico Ryan's podium availability on Monday. Today is the day for the team to have off, take care of charities and other things, the events that they might have. Houston Food Bank caught a visit from Will Anderson Jr. today. Awesome to see that, as he has done many times before. And then Wednesday, Thursday, Friday, typical schedule. Early afternoon practice, so a little visibility on the field for the media, and then their subsequent media interviews, D'Amico, CJ, and Will. We'll hear from them all tomorrow during this program. Thursday, different group, coordinators. Friday, we'll talk to D'Amico, and then they'll beat the brains out of the Bills. But I did mention to the missus on Monday morning as we were planning our exit meal and strategy. I said, well, Texans availability is in 8 minutes. I don't think I'm going to make it. That was the only thing I said about it the whole weekend. The previous weekends I've gone to Austin were the only weekends, the only practices of training camp I missed the whole training camp.
0: Did it kill you?
1: I'm here.
0: But did it kill you metaphorically to miss those practices?
1: Did I watch D'Amico's press conference live while we were on our way?
0: In the car?
1: I'm not driving.
0: Oh, my gosh. That's another thing.
1: What's another thing?
0: You got to drive more.
1: I drove during the days we weren't going from city to city.
0: So long distance driving is what you're actually averse to?
1: Averse, kind of. There's someone prefers it, so I let her do it.
0: Averse
1: to it. I'm going to fall asleep. I don't want to do
0: that. That's what it
1: road.
0: Is? Are you afraid
1: probably.
0: That you're going to drive off the road?
1: I mean, they've done a pretty good job with the roads with to wake you up, so I probably would be okay.
0: Well, you don't want to, that doesn't want to be the last line.
1: It's happened before.
0: Oh, my gosh.
1: That was like 30 years ago in a car full of college kids driving back from spring break.
0: You guys don't know this.
1: 4 o'clock in the morning on our way back into town.
0: But doing a long road trip with Wex is actually enjoyable.
1: It's awesome. We'll talk more about that, obviously, on our first day back from a long vacation, the first week of NFL football, the first week out of college football, nothing but nonsense vacation talk. Next.
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0: I got to tell you about something huge. 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
2: The News Radio 740 forecast, scattered thunderstorms this afternoon, high 93, some clouds tonight, low near 80.
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5: 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Remember the Alamo, Danny.
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10: Hour number two of the A-Team. It is Sports Talk 790. It's Tuesday edition of the program. Welcome back in from the long holiday weekend. We missed you as much as you missed us. It is Wex and AC with you, taking you up until 4:30. Then it's Astros on deck. Astros Phillies getting together for the first of three tonight in the City of Brotherly Love, which, by the way, and I'm sure Wex is already aware, they're building Spectrum Part 2. Did you see that? Shams with a tweet and others talking about the new basketball arena they're going to throw up there.
11: Yeah, they made an announcement that they're going to have a little joint arena plan moving forward. Their setup is already awesome, and it's cost a lot of money to have the Link, the two other stadiums, and all the cheesesteak palaces all on the same corner there in Philadelphia. And we'll be moving on to money, greener pastures in the early portion of the next decade.
10: Have you been to Philly?
11: Yeah, I've been to that little pocket.
10: You have?
11: Covered shot and covered an Eagles game.
10: Which one?
11: 8 years ago?
10: The Texans, obviously, but
11: yeah,
10: not the one, obviously, where they were playing on the same night as the Astros were playing in the World Series.
11: That's accurate.
10: Okay. Did you go to the Rocky?
11: I just went to Tony Luke's twice, if you guys were wondering where I got my cheesesteaks.
10: Yeah, but that's fine. Did you go to the Rocky statue? That's all that matters.
11: Nope.
10: Well, Blummer did.
11: Well, he had an off day there. I had no off days, except for the day I flew in the middle of the night.
10: That's true. And as per usual,
11: I still had time to get cheesesteaks on both days, though.
10: You know what? I'm just going to say it. Cheesesteaks are overrated.
11: That's there. You can. Everybody's entitled to their own opinion.
10: Well, I believe that more people are on my side because...
11: Yeah, most people hate meat and cheese. I gotcha.
10: No.
11: I'm with you.
10: I'm talking about Houstonians. Because if they did like
11: Houstonians
10: them...
11: Houstonians hate meat and cheese?
10: No. Cheesesteaks. Don't put words in my mouth. Or cheesesteaks.
11: What's the difference between a cheeseburger and a cheesesteak?
10: There's a difference.
11: They're meat and cheese. Pretty sure you're going to... I know this is going to generate calls. You're going to win here. Hey, man, you are so wrong. Cheesesteaks, I get it. But not even liking them? There's so many different varieties depending on where you are, part of the country. Even just in Philly, I like this place. I like this place. This is number one. This is number 10. I'd like to try them all.
10: But after football, wouldn't you say that one of the things that Houstonians both are known for and love and embrace is the eclectic cuisine in this town? We've got a great restaurant scene.
11: That nobody would doubt. That we can't even argue about that.
10: Cheesesteaks aren't a staple here.
11: That's true.
10: And I guess you could say that about a million other cities too, because they're not Philadelphia.
11: I wish they were, and a few outsiders have come in and try to, stamp their place here. That hasn't always worked. There's been a few other more local varieties, a Texas cheesesteak, if you will, many are aware of. Some have landed and stayed. They actually had a pretty long run, but not currently.
10: People are just going to go eat Tex-Mex instead.
11: Tex-Mex is solid. I mean, the barbecue discussion isn't... I don't think people are like, I'm going to say it right now. Barbecue's overrated. I don't think people would go that route, but they absolutely will say, no, our barbecue is where it's at. Not your Carolina barbecue, not your Kansas City barbecue, not your St. Louis barbecue, but right here in the H, in Texas, our barbecue. But this is a little different. But yeah, Philadelphia is going to probably be in the mix in the NFL for a title. I think the Eagles begin their season thinking there's a chance they could win the Super Bowl this year, and I think that's realistic. I think the Sixers definitely believe that there's an NBA championship in their future with the roster they have, if healthy, if enough of it is healthy. And I don't think there's any doubt the team that the Astros are playing tonight, they're a 100% chance they think that. And they probably, I didn't even look, I hardly ever look at the overall World Series odds. I'm so focused on the garbage that's sitting over in the American League. But if Zach Wheeler goes in game one and Jesus Luzardo goes in game two, and they definitely have enough pitching to make their way through the series, and they bump a starter into the bullpen, and what Duran is in their bullpen as well as the closer with their offense, which isn't great, quite honestly. It's not as good as you think it is with some of the names you know. They got the Major League home run leader who's also had some pretty awesome postseason moments. Obviously, a lot of this team was there in the World Series against Houston. They absolutely have three teams that should be thinking massive current or future, immediate future seasons.
4: The Sixers have the opportunity to do the funniest thing ever, by the way. You know that, right? You ready for this?
11: I'm not ready because I don't know.
4: Well, you just said, should they stay healthy? That's not going to happen.
11: Yeah, I said enough of them because they're built
4: there
11: where
4: you go.
11: If Joel Embiid misses the entire postseason, they might still be able to win the East.
4: What if, just follow me on this because it's purely hypothetical yet totally realistic. Joel Embiid misses a large chunk of the regular season and or playoff games or both, whatever. So too does LeBron James. But Tyrese Maxey and Jaylen Brown are such an effective 1-2 punch along with the rest of that roster that they make it to and win the NBA Finals anyway. And then LeBron's legacy becomes even more complicated because, well, yeah, he got this other ring, but he didn't even play. And it's just the latest chapter of you're not
11: right. MJ. That would be the funniest thing. And here's why. Think about all the current stars, guys that are probably headed to the Hall, MVPs, championship players, all of them together. And think about their respective postseason careers individually. And I think one by one, if we walked our way through it, we'd realize Steph Curry, Kevin Durant, Joel Embiid, Giannis, they all miss this game or that postseason series, Luka or this series or that year.
4: Klay Thompson even.
11: And LeBron doesn't miss any of them.
4: Right.
11: He's always there.
4: But now.
11: He always plays. He always shows up. He always pushes through.
4: He beat the Rockets single-handedly without Kevin Durant.
11: Just in their postseason series, if you go back and look at him, it's not in game one, he played 42 minutes and scored 38, had 38, 17, and 5. And then in game two, he was DNP because he was hurt. And then in game three, he only played 8 minutes. Those games just basically don't, I mean, not just a couple of them, like none of them. There might be one or two that I've missed.
4: Well, there is the one game against the Dallas Mavericks when he was absolutely in his prime at the peak of his powers and he scored all of 8 points and watched Dwayne Wade carry him.
11: That's
4: finals game.
11: He wasn't missing time. The other guys that we could mention them all. They all have.
4: Yeah. The most, the best reliability is availability, or I'm butchering the line.
11: LeBron was available for all four games last year that they lost in a row to Oklahoma City.
4: Best
11: he played 36 minutes in all four of the games they didn't win or even come close to winning.
4: Yeah. There you go.
11: Is that better?
4: I love that last part. It's just a great dig. So all of this is to say the Texans start their season.
11: Yes, Texans have been getting the right of mix, I think, nationally, and I think you're getting the same thing here. There are things to hype them up about and maybe even overhype them. Are they the best defense? Some say yes. Are they a top five defense? Everybody says yes. But the bigger question is, are they a top five team? A very popular commentary has been, you know, C.J. Stroud, how big of a year is this? Is he the quarterback with the most pressure on him? Financially speaking, it's pretty hard to argue against that just because of where he is in his career. He's into the first offseason where he could have gotten an extension. And as of right now, with several days before the season begins, he doesn't have one, nor does any quarterback from that draft class. And so for that reason, you could definitely say it. For how they finished the season, you could definitely say it. To have that many turnover-worthy plays in a two-game postseason stretch, all the pieces are in place to have that as, yeah, that's number one. But he's not alone, necessarily. I know Drake May comes off of a season where his team kept advancing. If he has more postseason games like he did after they played the Texans, each of the ones they played after the Texans, then they're not going to be super happy about the big fat contract that they give him either. I'm not saying it's going to happen. I'm just saying be realistic about the way that he played in the postseason. Obviously, Justin Herbert's postseason history is poor. You know, Trevor Lawrence is more of a mixed bag, only in that he was part of a huge, huge comeback, but his other postseasons are nothing but losses. You know, Joe Burrow's postseason include 0 games played. In the last 3 NFL seasons, hasn't been to the postseason since following their 21 and 22 seasons, so it's been a long time since he's even been there. But we mentioned this in the opening segment. His trips to the playoffs, all 2 of them, were both awesome. Three wins 1 year and a Super Bowl trip, two wins the other year, and a visit to the conference title game. So they have been successful. They just haven't been able to piece it together to get there as often as they would. And for as much hype as there is about Josh Allen and the Bills this year, there's still other people who think a healthy Lamar Jackson means the Ravens are as much of a threat as ever. I don't think they have quite the defense, but a healthy Lamar, a healthy Derrick Henry, and their offense, even with the new coaches, very difficult to stop. C.J. Stroud, nice article written about him this weekend by DJ Bieniemy with some of his thoughts on kind of the noise aspect of what does everybody else have to say and how much it impacts what you think you can do, what his teammates think he can do, what his coaches and coaching staff think he can do. And all indications are, at least from his words and honestly his actions, non-game related actions, because they haven't played any games since the Patriot game, are good. Are leadership worthy? Are the team's got his back? They only have four team captains this season, none of them on special teams, one of them on offense. It's him. He's been a team captain every year. Same for Will Anderson, each a captain for the fourth time, second time for Jalen Petrie, and fourth time overall in his career for Azeez Alshire. Those are the Texans' four captains for the upcoming season. And again, words are part of it. They're a very, very small part of it. And D'Amico has said this numerous times. We got to go out there and do it. He says we because he's talking about the team or the defense, and CJ is the biggest. That has to go out there. The offense has to go out there. Every Stroud conversation we have, I hate to not include the fact that it's an offense. It's not just CJ. And no matter what he does or doesn't do from a production standpoint, statistical standpoint, turnover standpoint, you just can't ignore the rest of the offense. I don't mean Nick ignoring it personnel-wise. I mean ignoring who they are. They're a bad group of players as a productive unit behind him. They've had one of the worst running games 3 years running. They've had one of the poorest offensive line 3 years running. Now, those things matter to the ability of your quarterback to go out there and accomplish things as an offense. So just keep those things in mind as we have those discussions moving forward, and we will. D'Amico Ryan's very specifically on this team. You can't do one without the other. If your left foot's awesome and your right foot's dragging, you're probably going to fall down. Kind of the point he's trying to make about the Houston Texans in 2026. That's next.
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9: On 45 Gulf Freeway, northbound at the South Loop, there is still some spill cleanup, and that has just the right lane getting around, so it's backed up from Airport. That's going to cause you about a 30-minute delay. On the West Beltway, we've got a northbound issue just after West Road, an accident there, stop and go from Philippine. I'm Katie London in the 24-hour Traffic Center.
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23: 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We'll have the highlights. 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
4: All right. Before we get into the Texans, I'm just going to... Here, tell me if you can hear this on the mic. You hear that?
11: He's trying to hurt his shoulder.
4: Pat myself on the back. Sources. Rams standout defensive tackle Aaron Donald will not travel to Australia for Thursday night's opener against the 49ers and will be inactive. No kidding. If he doesn't travel to where the game is in another country, I'm pretty sure he's not going to be active, but I'll continue. Let me start this over. Sources. Rams standout defensive tackle Aaron Donald will not travel to Australia for Thursday night's opener against the 49ers and will be inactive, per me and at Rap Sheet. The Rams want to give Donald more time to ramp up before making his much-anticipated return after two seasons of retirement.
11: So you're patting yourself on the back for your proclamation that he wasn't going to be ready for the first game?
4: For my proclamation that I'm not... All I said, I didn't say this. All I said was he's not going to be this overwhelming juggernaut contributing factor to this pencil them in to have their parade already. Why are we even playing the season 2026 campaign for the Rams?
11: Well, you can't pat yourself on the back just yet, then.
4: I'm already a game in, and they haven't even played it.
11: He'll be fine, and he will be awesome.
4: Okay.
11: Yeah, I mean, I'm just guessing just like you.
4: Why not make the trip? If you're so big and bad, and you're not even going to play, you can't fly on the airplane. Ooh, you're too old now.
11: What do you mean, why? Players that don't play on road trips to Jacksonville, to Indianapolis, they don't travel.
4: They go all the time.
11: No, they don't.
4: Yes, they do. It's called street clothes. They're on the sideline.
11: At home games.
4: Morale. No, they go on the road.
11: Players that are going to be inactive that they already know are going to be inactive. We get the Saturday notification. So-and-so is not traveling with the team.
4: You're right. Players that are hurt.
11: This is
4: can't cut it.
11: Granted, this is a special case. I mean, he just was added to the roster. He's barely had any practices. It's not like Aaron Judge coming back and immediately playing today, which he will.
4: Well, why wouldn't he? He's playing the Rockies.
11: No, he's playing baseball.
4: That's the Triple A team.
11: That's the difference. I could be wrong, and you could be right. I think Aaron Donald is going to be phenomenal. He's going to be one of the 10 best
4: defensive tackles. I don't even have an axe to grind
11: in the NFL this year.
4: It's just that, listen, this happens in every sport, in every preseason, all the time. This team over here, team X over here, team Y over there, getting an inordinate amount of hype, or in the Texans' case, in C.J. Stroud, getting probably an inordinate amount of hate, at least for one player, and the truth probably lies somewhere in between. But I'm sorry, and I don't, like, it's the Rams. I don't care. Their fans don't even care. They don't even go to half the games. They're in L.A. There's like 50 billion other things to do entertainment-wise. It's a horrible market for the NFL, and it always has been. So I don't give a, you know what? But once you start telling me that we shouldn't basically play the season in so many words because they're just so good, especially about football. It's one thing to do this in baseball, but especially when you're doing this in football. And yes, the fact that they're a Los Angeles team absolutely factors in because I've about had it with all of that. But that's a separate issue. I want
11: value.
4: The Rams to lose this game so bad just so I can laugh.
11: Where were the Rams a year ago? They were a win away from reaching the Super Bowl. The team they lost to won the Super Bowl, a team in their division who they'd played some amazingly exciting, very close, dramatic games with, probably would be considered the second best team in the NFL. But nonetheless, they didn't reach the Super Bowl. That's where we were when we last saw them. And since then, they've added Myles Garrett and subtracted Jared Verse. They've added Trent McDuffie. They've added some version of Aaron Donald. And maybe there's some issues with either and or Puka Nacua and Davante Adams for injury or baggage reasons.
4: Or biting.
11: But essentially,
4: he bit her.
11: Now, seasons aren't guaranteed to go the same
4: way. He went full Marv Albert on her.
11: But their roster's better.
4: He just didn't wear her underwear.
11: See, these
4: like
11: is,
4: Marv did.
11: This is why I think you appreciate it when I do it. Like, I'm totally talking to you and the listeners, and it's like I'm not even here.
4: Exactly.
11: I think that's fun.
4: Yeah. I'm going to start doing it more.
11: They're better. They are a better roster. We'll see if they're a better team.
4: But history has shown that teams in that very scenario, historically, all the time, no matter how much they're on paper, look at the Patriots. They're going to do the same thing in the AFC. They're going to die.
11: Yeah, the Patriots are a good example for that. They're probably, for the most part, the same team, same running back duo, same, you know, tight ends.
4: And they loaded up with big names.
11: They've re-signed Christian Gonzalez. If you missed that news, he's now the highest paid corner, bumping Stingley down another notch because he's old news. He did his last year.
4: Five.
11: But interesting to where this will place Kamari Lassiter in a year when he's first up for an extension. And the Patriots added A.J. Brown and Romeo Doubs. Is their roster better than it was last year?
4: Subtracted Kayshon Booty.
11: They subtracted Diggs and Booty and added. So you could probably argue it's a little bit better. But you're also now asking Drake May to do something he just did for the first time ever, whereas you're asking Matt Stafford to do something. It kind of feels like he's done 10 times in his career, even in Detroit. So a little bit different, but I could see the same argument. I do realize there is a lot behind the Rams, the Rams, the Rams, the Rams. It is absolutely everywhere.
4: It's USC in 2006 levels of nausea.
11: Right, but they shouldn't have done it then because they had another team, Texas. The same exact blowing everybody out, undefeated, full of NFL talent.
4: At least with USC,
11: the Rams only are the Seahawks the Longhorns?
4: No.
11: The defending champion Seahawks?
4: No, because they were doing this with USC after the regular season was done and the conference championship back then.
11: Yes, they were.
4: They had a resume. They haven't even played it down yet.
11: Right.
4: Aaron Donald could fall flat on his face. And by the way, it's not the biggest surprise if he does. I don't think he will, but he's already not playing a game.
11: But they were doing it after the season and telling you this and running a series on this, calling them the greatest team.
4: Correct.
11: Not this year. Ever.
4: Ever.
11: What's their next game? Oh, they're playing a team exactly like them. An undefeated juggernaut who has the best player in the country. That's who they're up against.
4: Our player won the Heisman.
11: You're telling us it's the best team that's ever played, and there's a current team in their league, because there's only one league, that's exactly like them.
4: I'm telling you, you just don't, if you haven't watched that game in a while, and I mean not highlights, sit down and watch the game. And yes, I know his knee was down and all sorts of things that happened in that game. It's the best college football game I've ever seen.
11: It's pretty awesome. So if I take the Rams and you take the field, you think
4: I'm going to win.
11: You think you'll win?
4: Yeah. Yeah.
11: Financially speaking, the Rams are prohibitive betting favorites currently in a season where there's probably nobody in the AFC that's getting anywhere near that kind of love because it's a little bit more wide open. But the defending champion team, now they did lose Kenneth Walker, but I don't think that they're going to suffer tremendously because of it. They're just as good as they were last year.
4: They have the best wide receiver in the NFL.
11: And
4: it's not Puka Nacua.
11: They're the only team that can say they have a better one than Puka, if you believe that.
4: I'm telling you, like, I think I'd be able to stomach this a little bit better if they had actually won the Super Bowl last year or, you know, gotten to the game. Like, you pointed that out very well. And I'm not even saying the historical thing I brought up is going to come into play here. On paper, they very well should be hyped up. It's a little over the top.
11: Yeah, I mean, that's a matter of opinion for sure. And I think there's plenty of people who see it that way.
4: The NFL it's so, like, you hear it all the time, and it sounds like either you're making excuses or it just sounds cliche. It's so hard to win in the NFL. It is. There's so many things that could go wrong. This is a violent game, and you're talking about everything having to go right in order for this team to do what you're predicting they're going to do, which is basically go, 17-0, never win never lose in the postseason, sweep all the postseason awards, sweep all the regular season awards, and honestly, we're considering not playing the 27 season too.
11: I don't think it's gotten to
4: that
11: point.
4: What it sounds like right now.
11: A little too much focus probably on the newness, the Myles Garrett, the McDuffie, the Aaron Donald, and not enough recognition of who they obviously already were. And the rest of their defense is still very good. They're probably a top five defense. They could be a top five offense. All that's there. But this is exactly why we do what you're saying we shouldn't do. This is why we play the games. It is potentially why they don't open the season that well. I mean, the Texans played them at the beginning of the season last year. It didn't look like that was the way the game was played, and I know defense is part of the game, but neither one of those two teams looked unbelievable that day. The Texans did plenty to slow down the Rams, a touchdown here and a touchdown there, and that was basically it. That's all they did. Texans forced a turnover late, which could have won them the game until they turned it over themselves. The Rams did not have a lot of games like that over the course of the season where it was low scoring. It was every yard had to be fought for, and because of it, they were able to be in a position to win late in the game with their defense on the field to do it. You know, after they beat the Texans 14-9, they had a game against the Ravens that was 17-3. And they also had games that were 37-20, 38-37, 41-34, 31-28. These are
4: what Lex is saying without saying it.
11: One score games that they had to outscore these other teams in. Because this awesome defense that we're portraying for this year really wasn't really doing that as much as you think. They did it against Jacksonville. They did it against Tampa. They did it against Arizona. But when they played Seattle, they lost and gave up 38 points. They lost and gave up 21 points. They lost again in the postseason and gave up 31 points. Lost to them three times.
4: No one defended them better than the Texans either.
11: For sure. 14 points was the lowest point total they scored the entire season, including the postseason.
4: Mr. Matthew Stafford at age 38.
11: They went to overtime in the playoffs with the Bears with only 17 points.
4: I remember that.
11: But then they kicked a field goal and advanced and lost to Seattle, the not favorite this year in the NFC. Hope to hear from Joe Espada when we come back here. He visited with the station earlier, so we should get a few with Joe when we come back.
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4: Are you looking forward to watching not Aaron Donald and the rest of the Rams lose to the 49ers in their opening game? 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
6: The News Radio 740 forecast, scattered thunderstorms this afternoon, high 93, some clouds tonight, low near 80.
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4: Yeah, after two segments in which we said we were going to talk about the Texans and hear from the Texans, we should probably deliver on that tease, Wex.
11: Yeah, after we hear from Joe Espada, Astros manager, made a visit to the Dan Matthews Show, as he does each and every week. Astros at Phillies, Astros at Tampa, just like their last series at home. White Sox and Diamondbacks, playoff teams. Their series on the road, playoff teams. Not a division leader, not yet anyway. The Phillies just split a series with the Braves in Philadelphia and still have another three-game series this coming weekend in Atlanta with the Braves if they have hopes of catching them. They're also in a tight battle in the wild card race for spots 3 or 4 with the Chicago Cubs. And in the case of the Rays, they're probably in good enough position to consider themselves the one seed. They have 4 more wins than the Yankees. They have 5 more wins than the Red Sox, the last stop on this road trip for the Astros in Tampa. Just keep in mind, though, the Red Sox and Yankees are now just one game that separates those two teams. Yankees will get Aaron Judge back for their game tonight against the Rockies. But as mentioned, time to hear from the Astros manager, Joe Espada, with the Phillies and Rays set to be their opponents here on the road this week. Dan had asked him if he thinks the guys are aware of what they are up against.
1: Yes, I think so. I think we have played really good baseball the last 2 weeks. I don't think it needs to be addressed anymore that we have talked about it for the last month. I think every game matters. I think they know exactly what it feels like to play here in Philly. We play some really good big games here in Philly, like World Series games. They know what's at stake, so I expect them to go out there and play good ball.
5: And then, I mean, tons of guys in that clubhouse who know what this time of year is like, and then obviously the month following, what it's like. I mean, how much do you rely on those guys to kind of drive the bus?
1: Right, 100%. And it's their clubhouse. It's they understand what it takes. They young players lean on them. Our veterans lean on those young players. So the conversations are going right now in the clubhouse. You know, some of those guys went out to dinner last night in their off day. So, you know, they know there's some urgency, and I'm excited to see them, you know, continue to play hard and get a good push here towards the end.
5: With Hayden Wesneski so far to this point, have you been pleasantly surprised by the production that he's given you, especially coming off Tommy John?
1: Well, you know, we know that usually when pitchers come out of Tommy John, he does take them some time to get going, but I'm not surprised about, you know, his performance and his success. He's a really good pitcher. When we see him when he's healthy, he is really efficient. He throws a ton of strikes. He can create swing and miss. He's got the weapons to be top of the order starter. So we are excited that he's feeling good, that he's throwing the ball well. It's a pretty good lineup here in Philly. Mixing throwing strikes early is very important. There's a ton of contact. There's some guys that can run. So I'm excited that he's the one that's going to get us going, since he's been one of the guys that's really been a force for us the last month and a half.
5: And obviously you've been using AJ Blueball a lot more in high leverage spots. I mean, just kind of speak to a testament to his season and what he's been able to do to put himself in that position.
1: Yeah, for me, it's more about his development than just the season. He's been building towards this for the last year and a half, and he's been really good against both righties and lefties. His stuff just continued to creep up there, which, like, velo is up. Change-up sliders have been really good against both righties and lefties. So he's earned this spot in this moment. He can get big outs in big moments, and I'm going to continue to rely on him.
5: And this weekend, you guys sent Carlos Correa out to West Palm Beach. Have you been able to get any updates on how he's looked so far?
1: Very good. Yes, he looks very good. We're starting to do, you know, everything on the field. Obviously, like, he has cleats on now, so he's running. He is hitting on the field. He's doing his defense. He continues to do very, very well. I'm very happy where he's at right now in his progress. And every time he comes in every morning, if he feels better, we can increase the volume and activities. But so far, so good. Everything is good.
5: And, I mean, obviously you want to stay out of hypotheticals, but, I mean, Joe, we both obviously know the player well enough that he's not going to want to come back and be a guy that just plays so often. I mean, he's probably your understanding, too, as well, that he wants to put himself in position to be an immediate contributor for you guys?
1: Yes, of course, and I expect him when he comes back that he will be ready to play every day. There's no doubt about it.
5: Again, Astros manager Joe Espada joins us every single week here on the Dan Matthews Show, Sports Talk 790. And we've talked to runners in scoring position situations before. And, I mean, the White Sox series, you guys were able to come through in those spots. Last couple of games against Arizona, a little tougher. I mean, is it just kind of one of those
11: that sometimes the answer to this
5: baseball
11: question.
5: Can be baseball, it gets away from you,
11: or do you kind of feel like that sometimes those... where the rest of that interview can be found. We only play a portion of the interview for you here on Sports Talk 790, both because that's what we think you'd like to hear, and then you can hear the rest of it via the iHeartRadio app, sometimes via, it's a free app, by the way. You should be subscribing to all of our programs there. Most of you are, and many of you have not yet, so please do that now. Also, we'll have a little bit more of that interview in a little over an hour when we're into the Astros On Deck show. It is Hayden Wisniewski on the mound tonight for the Astros against the Philadelphia Phillies with 43 home run hitting, .243 hitting. Kyle Schwarber leading off for the Phillies. He homered in their game yesterday, and that was the whole offense for both teams. They won 1-0 yesterday behind a two-hit shutout from Lizardo, and Schwarber's two-out solo home run in the bottom of the eighth inning was the difference in the game. The Astros lineup top five essentially remains unchanged as they'll face Andrew Painter. It's been a story of two seasons for one of their top prospects. Absolutely a hitting machine, basically a batting tee for the first 3 months of the season. And then they said, we're trying to win here, so we're going to go ahead and send you down. And then when they brought him back, his last seven starts, he's helping them win a lot, unfortunately, and he is the opposing pitcher for Peña, Alvarez, Paredes, Altuve, and Varsho. Regularly, those five have been the top five in the Astros order, but usually they're followed by Christian Walker. Walker's in the lineup, but he's batting seventh tonight. Yiner Diaz is hitting in front of him and obviously doing the catching for Hayden tonight. Taylor Trammell and Cam Smith are the two outfielders. Painter is a right-handed pitcher. Astros have three left-handed bats in the lineup. But many of the Astros, again, outside of those top three, and maybe Altuve coming off a three hit today, are in tailspins, massive offensive tailspins, and it shows. It shows against really good pitching, and it definitely did against Arizona. Eight total runs in those three games, only one of which was a victory. And you're hopeful that it doesn't show throughout this week, a three-game series with one of the best teams in the National League. I just mentioned that Painter has totally put it together. The all-star starter is who you face tomorrow when Christopher Sanchez takes the mound against Hunter Brown. That certainly should be a no easy task. And the final game of this series, I don't think will be much different, certainly not much easier. Only a few games on the schedule that day, but they're scheduled to see Wheeler. You could say they miss Lizardo. Well, they're not really missing a good starter. They got three good ones going against the Astros the next 3 days.
2: All right. We are going to get into that Texans conversation as they prepare for the Bills in this opener coming up on Sunday at noon. D'Amico Ryan's on the defense and some of the members of that defense on other members of the defense. All of that is ahead here on a Tuesday edition of the A-Team at Sports Talk 790 as we get you closer to Astros-Phillies coming up in a little less than an hour.
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6: Still cleanup still continues. 45 Gulf Freeway northbound at the South Loop. So that's causing about a 35-minute backup from airport. They've got just that right side getting through. Just cleared an I-10 Katy Freeway eastbound accident at Eldridge. And Southwest Freeway southbound, there's some slowing at Chimney Rock at a stall in the right lane. I'm Katie London in the 24-hour traffic center.
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1: Huh?
0: You wanna hear from D'Amico Ryans here?
1: Can't wait.
0: I can tell. Well, how does he think the defense is going to be this whole season?
1: So he's been talking about this a couple different ways. The defense. And I don't think he's sick of it by any means. The question he was asked yesterday was about, you know, kind of recognizing the hype around the defense, if they can do what they've done, you know, how does he consider them? Do you believe that this could be the best defense in the NFL? But there's more to it than just that simple fact. And I think he's been trying to make that point as often as possible while totally respecting this fact and not shying away from it. He actually uses that line here when talking about this upcoming season, his fourth season with a defense that is among the best in the league.
2: I think our defense is, you know, can definitely be one of the best defenses in the league. And that's the goal every year. Like, we line up, we talk in the meetings about it. Like, it's, we don't shy away from it. We expect to go out and play well. And now, you got to go do it. But our guys, they've done it before, right? That just doesn't automatically happen. You got to go and prove it on Sundays. But our guys are up for any challenge, any given week versus any offense.
1: So they've done that already. They did that last year. They're up for any challenge. They didn't play their best football against the Patriots. They didn't play their best football against the Steelers until the fourth quarter when they made it an embarrassing lopsided playoff victory, one which the fans had never seen before, a road playoff victory. And over the course of the season, prior to the Indianapolis game in Week 18, they were the best defense in the NFL, both in eyeball test and in statistics. So they've done that before. But what's gone with that when they've done it before? Losing in the second round with an elite unit, not an elite team. So I cut off his answer at that point, although he continued his answer with this.
2: So I expect our defense again to be the strength of our team, and I expect our offense to come right along with us, right? For us to be a good team and make it where we want to go, we got to have great defense and we got to have great offense, right? We both got to complement each other. And that's what you need, to have a great team. And that's what I'm preaching to our guys, not just about the defense being great. Our offense needs to be great as well. So that'll be the key for us this year.
0: What he's diplomatically saying there is, I'm not satisfied with us having a Super Bowl caliber defense and the offense just not screwing things up. Because that's what I think a lot of people are. Honestly, I'm not even saying they've thought this. They've written this about the Texans. Their synopsis of the Texans going into whatever season preview stupid article they're writing for their online publication. If CJ can just not screw things up, this defense has the capability of powering them to a Super Bowl appearance. And while that may end up being the case, I don't think D'Amico Ryans is planning for that to be the way things go down.
1: Their games would all be like that if that's really what they were trying to do. Their games last year will be just like their games this year if that is their sole goal. They'll win 20-17, they'll win 17-14, they'll win 21-19, and they'll hope that they can keep doing that in the postseason. Now, if they have a plus offense, a top 15 offense in yards per carry, in success rate, I mean, their point total last year is not awful, but so many of those points came off of the toe of Kaimi Fairbairn instead of the arm of CJ or the feet of a running back, that they were in that position all the time. So I do think he'd actually wants this team to be more of a team. He used the word lopsided. They were lopsided. There were only five teams in the NFL that scored fewer offensive touchdowns than they did last year. And those five teams, other than New Orleans, who was average, the other four of them were awful. These are among the worst teams in football. All the teams fighting for the top picks in the draft, those are the teams that couldn't put the ball in the end zone with their offense. And Houston. And Houston was one of the best teams in the NFL. Ted Wynn, who covers football for The Athletic and was in town for the Raiders-Texans joint practice, really good analytical stuff for The Athletic, a reminder to something I said earlier on the show. C.J. Stroud, these are his words from an article he wrote about

0: 75% of the other quarterbacks play with a better running game than he does. And that's every year he's been here.
1: That is the one thing I've always wondered. Like, I don't know. You always hear about the rumors about Peyton Manning coming here back in the day. I wonder how close Saquon Barkley actually was to putting on a Texans uniform. And I wonder how history would have been changed just from that perspective. But then in a lot of other areas, if it went how I think it would have if he had signed here, bad offensive line or not.
0: What do you consider, like, what do you want to know that you don't know about how close he was? I think we know how close he was.
1: If the Eagles, a few million?
0: He was ready. It sounds to me, from all I gather, the reporting that's been public and who I've spoken with, it sounds like he had already decided that Houston's where it's at, and the deal that they have is one that I would accept. And then there's the opportunity for the agents to continue doing their job, which they did, and found him a deal that he was more happy
1: with. And he won a Super Bowl in his first year, so you can't really, I mean, I'm not mad at the guy at all, but I'm just saying, like, that's C.J. Stroud's second season. What does C.J. Stroud's resume look like if just that change was made? If he's here and Joe Mixon is not? Because it's not just about 2024. It's about 2025 with no Joe Mixon and Woody Marks doing the lion's share of the running. It's everything else.
0: It is hard to believe, and even though we watched it all happen, he played 16 games each of his two seasons in Philadelphia. Obviously, year one, when he went for over 2,000 yards in only 16 games, 125 yards per game. It's everything they hope for. He could jump over people backwards. He was
1: pedestrian,
0: below average last year, somewhere. Pedestrian's a good word.
1: Yeah.
0: He was just kind of another guy who played a lot and caught a lot of carries.
1: Look, he's got
0: 4.1 yards a pop is bad. It's below average. It's not all his fault. There are obviously a lot of other problems. Not saying he got worse all of a sudden. I'm just saying the success he had in year one, the success they had running the football in year one behind a much healthier line and a much better team overall offensively, it dramatically changed.
1: How sad
0: in
1: is
0: just
1: it
0: one offseason.
1: That the Texans would kill for 4.1.
0: they can get that, but you're not striving for that. But yeah, just kind of an overall picture of D'Amico saying, we're going to be good again. We talk about being good again. I don't want my defensive players to be satisfied. If we forced 28 turnovers last year in 17 weeks, well, then by God, we better force 30 this year. And he does not do a lot of last year versus this year. He's very clear about that. So maybe that's a bad example. He kind of likes starting over and saying, you're not any good. What have you done? Tell me what you've done. Nothing. They haven't played yet. They have to go out and prove it all over again right from the jump and right from the ground zero. And I think that's one of the things that makes them special, because all of the players, I don't even want to say they buy into it. That's just who they are. That's how they're wired. That's how they would be if they played for another head coach, whether he's defensive minded or not. So I think they have a lot going for them in that case because of who these guys are. But I don't have any doubt. Like, very few scenarios paint this team as a non-top five defense. Few paint as a non-top three. But they're going to be in the same position if their offense is unchanged. He knows it. Nick knows it. CJ knows it. Nick Cayley knows it. Hopefully the proof will be in the pudding they start to make, mixing it with the water and whatever else it takes out of the box when they play the Bills. On Sunday. 4 o'clock hour begins with the rest of what we're going to hear from some of the players on the Texans, certainly on the defense, including Sheldon Rankins, who might sound like he's repeating himself for good reason when he's talking about his teammate right there on the D-line. That's next.
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3: The News Radio 740 forecast, scattered thunderstorms this afternoon, high 93, some clouds tonight, low near 80.
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9: 4 o'clock hour is underway. It is an abbreviated hour when it comes to the A-Team because Astros on Deck will start at the bottom of this hour. We'll start getting you ready for Astros-Phillies tonight. By the way, I'm very excited because my boy, your boy, if you're a Sam Houston State Bearcat like me, Hayden Wisniewski gets the start tonight. Just the type of guy I want to see pitching for the Astros in that cesspool of humanity known as Philadelphia.
10: Good team. Hopefully he matches up well against their hitters. There's six left-handed hitters in the lineup tonight for the Phillies. Not really out of the ordinary. That's kind of what they do on most days. Maybe swap one or two guys. But Schwarber, Turner, Harper, Arraez, one of their deadline acquisitions that's helped them. It's a good team. Not an unbelievable offense. They do hit a few homers, but they're not an unbelievable offense. Andrew Painter pitches for them a 3.12 ERA over his last seven starts, all since he was recalled from AAA. His ERA prior to that was 7.06. That's why he got demoted. One of their top prospects, and now just fits right into a rotation. It doesn't feel like it most years because it seems like there's, you know, big, bad offensive team. They pitch well. They win because they're pitching well, and that's obviously what happened on the game before this when they won 1-0 yesterday. The Astros have pitched very well. giving up only 8 runs to Arizona in the 3-game series. Unfortunately, they only scored 8 runs and did not win but one of those games. So right where they were last Friday is where the Astros are here on Tuesday. They have a 2-game lead over the Rangers with the tiebreaker. They have a 6-game lead over the Mariners without the tiebreaker. The Mariners started their stretch to close out the season where beyond the 5 games they play against Texas and Houston, it's nothing but the worst teams in baseball, and they began that stretch by losing a bunch of those games. So that's who they have been. They are 10 games under 500 and again 6 back of the Astros. It's Mariners, Rangers for 3 starting tonight in Seattle. Clearly that means one of those teams is going to lose every day for the next 3 days. Maybe it'll be one team for all 3 days. Mariners haven't yet said who they are starting in that game. Logan Gilbert's last start, a disaster. Their whole series against the A's was a disaster. And the Rangers are just, they're playing just a little bit better than them, but both of them still are losing ground or not gaining ground to the Astros. 18 games left. 4 3-game series in front of the Astros, followed by those 2 against Seattle and 4 against the Athletics. The Athletics have played a little bit better recently and continue to play a role in the postseason chase, only in that they keep playing teams that are in it while they're out of it. Their next series, again at home, is against the Jays. The Jays are ahead of Texas in the wild card chase. Both of them are chasing the Guardians, who hold that final spot. Guardians at the Orioles tonight. Guardians are the only other team over 500, and it's by 1 game. They're 73-72. You know this by now. That's what the National League or the American League looks like. This week of football, we've talked so much about what's coming, the future in the NFL tomorrow night, Thursday night, and then the weekend of games. We haven't really talked about what took place last night to close out the college football weekend or any of the games that took place Sunday or Saturday. Since we were last here, a few games on Friday, Oklahoma crushing UTEP. I saw the sideline interview with Trey Young, you know, noted Washington Wizard, because he's from Oklahoma and went to Oklahoma. Somebody who covered him in Atlanta happened to be the sideline reporter, Maria Martin. So she was talking to him on air, obviously. And she asked him, well, how great is it to be back here at OU? And, you know, I'd love seeing Coach Venables out here. He called it, it's nice to take care of, all respect to UTEP, but take care of this warm-up game. I think that's what he referred to it as, a warm-up game. And get ready for our season. They have a little bit tougher matchup this week with Michigan.
0: Especially if Michigan gets to cheat again.
10: There's an update on that, which is kind of why you headed in this direction. But as she finished the interview, she said, you're now a Washington Wizard. How are things going with that? Excited for the season? He said, oh, very excited. Can't wait to get started. But you know, we don't need to talk about that. We're just going to talk about Oklahoma and Sooners. And I'm like, that was an interesting way to close it out. You didn't have to say that. You could have just said you're excited.
0: Well, wouldn't you talk about the Wizards like that if you played for them?
10: He's got a great little team. He might have a better team than he had in Atlanta for many of those years.
0: Over under on games Anthony Davis plays for the Wizards this year.
10: I'll take the
0: 40
10: over.
0: And a half.
10: I'll take the over.
0: I won't.
10: Before you even said it.
0: You didn't even know the number.
10: That's right. So that was Friday. And then the rest of the weekend, didn't really get into the Michigan controversy, although we will, because there was, like I said, an update to it today. The LSU game over the weekend certainly was a big one in that it was so lopsided. Lane Kiffin's old team, former team, I guess I should say, they had the most exciting game of the weekend, a little bit surprisingly, in that they had a 2-score lead late against Louisville and let them score twice to force the Ole Miss team to march down the field immediately into field goal range and kick the game-winning field goal on the final play. But it was one of the few games that we actually got that was exciting this weekend. There were a lot of lopsided matchups. They almost all played out that way. That was not one of them with 2 top 25 teams. Louisville loses, but probably impressed a lot of people with how they played. Interesting for the ACC overall, the questions for Bill Belichick that he got this week were all about the investigation, and he grumbled his way through those answers like only Bill Belichick can. Maybe some of that for you tomorrow, but too many other bigger college football stories. And the Michigan game is at the front of the line. Last night's power outage in Tallahassee, while unfortunate, they played the game under some interesting parameters, like they've done for years before technology existed the way it does. So I don't really think much of it. I know teams don't practice for iPad-less games and no communications between the head coach and the quarterback and things like that. I know they're unprepared for that, so I wouldn't say it was like a typical game. But the game actually played out like I thought it would. I don't think SMU's overwhelming, thought they would win. Obviously, I took them -3, and unfortunately, they won by only 3.
0: By the way, this week is another example of why I hate Stone Cold Locks and always will.
10: Why?
0: Because you always make the first week college.
10: What do you want to do? Wait?
0: Yes.
10: There were games. Yeah, you were fine. You won 40% of your games.
0: Did I?
10: Two out of five.
0: Yeah, exactly. How'd everybody else do? Better?
10: I started off with the worst possible. I already have a tie, the game I just mentioned.
0: Do you really?
10: Yeah, SMU was favored by three, and they won by three, unfortunately. So I have a push.
0: Didn't you have like three ties last year?
10: I've had one. I've been the guy who keeps getting
0: an inordinate amount of
10: them. Yes, over the years, yes. But I got three games right. You got two games right. And Emmanuel, despite not making any picks, got two games right because Josh was there to stand in.
0: Well, if he wins, there's going to be an asterisk next to his championship trophy.
10: Betting on Texas State and Missouri State to cover against Texas and Texas A&M respectively is what did not go well for Josh.
0: Do you remember when I was like, well, I'm definitely taking the under because there's no way. All of them obliterated that.
10: A lot of offense.
0: All of them.
10: So the Michigan game.
0: Yeah.
10: The 1 second, the controversy. I have not yet read you the latest statement from the MAC, the Conference for Western Michigan. But what did you think of the game? It's the last play or plays. And then the subsequent responses from both teams and everybody who freaked out about it.
0: Well, let's start with the obvious. Michigan was ranked what going in?
10: Ranked.
0: Exactly.
10: And at home.
0: If you're struggling at home with Western Michigan, you're probably not a top 25 team. Fair?
10: That's probably fair, but that's why preseason rankings are what they are. To me, they're guesses without ever having seen these brand newly put together football teams play football.
0: And listen, it's probably two things. It's probably harder than it ever has been to accurately give preseason rankings, given the insane amount of movement in college football and to the pros. I mean, you got to include that now.
10: And back.
0: Exactly. That's the part I missed. But like that's a starter, right? You cannot have what happen in today's day and age with all those cameras and all that replay. You just cannot have that happen. The ball's in the air and the clock has hit triple digits. So whatever happens, good, bad, or otherwise, the game's over.
10: Yeah, the controversy mostly was about the fact that where are you getting this from? Because we're all watching the game.
0: And all
10: of
0: us.
10: What AC described is exactly what everybody watching, including the announcers, including the people in the stadium, they're all seeing the same thing. I don't care that the player was already out of bounds when he jumped up. He still had not touched the ball when all of us are looking at 0-0-0. So the game is over. I understand the mechanics of when a ball is out of bounds and when the clock should be stopped, but we're looking at a clock that says zero. And they obviously went back and looked at it very, very quickly. Mm-hmm. So think how quickly they went from that end. This is a Hail Mary that was out of the back of the end zone into a, well, we need 1 second put back on the clock. And they ran a second Hail Mary, which obviously, you know, by now was caught for a touchdown to give them the 13-12 victory. The AD and the head coach for Western Michigan were overly subdued after the fact, and the AD going so far as this kind of being a learning moment, and we need to make sure this was done right and that was done right. But he wasn't irate. He wasn't saying they got robbed. There wasn't necessarily an appeal set to be filed. They were just kind of taking it.
0: I was shocked.
10: It was explained to them, and the Big 12 put out their horrible statement but added video to it and saying, we're looking at this, and we're talking about the sinking clocks and all that stuff. Well, the MAC has spoken today. A little bit of time for them to, I guess, probably get some more information is what it sounds like when you read what they had to say. This is about protocol. After further study and investigation, it's now evident that replay protocol was not properly followed in determining whether time remained on the game clock at the conclusion of our game. The replay protocol requires the game clock displayed on the program feed be used in determining whether time remained. That's it. That's kind of why we're saying, how do you, it's almost like they wrote the rules to prevent fan controversy, people controversy, media, social media. What you see is what you get. That's the protocol we're going to use. Yet it wasn't what they used.
0: The final outcome, this is in the statement. This is awesome. This is how you make a statement after something like this happens. God forbid it happens to your school. The final outcome was directly affected by a replay officiating error resulting from the failure to follow an established and specific protocol governing precisely this type of end of half timing situation, i.e. you screwed up, we should be declared the winner. And they're 1,000% right.
10: And I hope they do continue with this appeal process. I hope there is actually something that they can realize how it was written, how the protocol should be followed. Because in this particular game, the situations that unfolded, there isn't a, well, how do we rectify this? It's very simple. The game's over. That play is ruled and gone through the protocol correctly, then we have our answer. We have a final. The time had elapsed and the final play had been completed. And so it would be awarding Western Michigan the 12-7 victory. I don't know that we're going to get there. We usually don't. But it seems like if what they say is accurate and this protocol, which is in place, was not followed, and according to how it was described to everybody, it absolutely was not followed. If this is, in fact, the accurate protocol they should have followed, they put out plenty of statements and we have plenty of stories and reports that say, yeah, you're right. This is not what they did. We'll see if Michigan and their new head coach starts 0-1.
0: Did you see what Western Michigan president Russ Cavaluna, if I'm saying that right?
10: No, I was just looking at the MAC conference commissioner Dr. Steinbrecher had to say.
0: He said, some have read our actions as weak. However, supporting student athletes in their growth during a time of adversity is strength. Being bitter doesn't make you better, and this should not be mistaken for weakness or agreement. He's absolutely right. Who that is not a Maize and Blue fan is saying this is weak? Look at the replay.
10: Whatever your favorite line was from the statement, can you take us to break with that and read it as one of our most famous Michigan honks, Adam Schefter?
11: Being bitter doesn't make you better, and this should not be mistaken for weakness or agreement. We can show respect for the game while also asking serious questions. I've done both, and I'll keep doing both.
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0: All right, if you don't want to deal with things like that, you know, guys that would absolutely be Michigan honks even after a tainted victory, how about real people that aren't going to sell you down the river? 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
16: On the West Beltway south of Deerwood, got a stall that's blocking the left lane and shoulder, causing a few-minute delay. 45 Gulf Freeway, that's our biggest slowdown northbound approaching the South Loop. They're still cleaning up a spill, and only the right side is getting through, so that's pretty solid from Edgebrook. It's taking about 35 additional minutes. I'm Katie London in the 24-hour Traffic Center.
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35: Back to Adam Clanton and Adam Wexler. The A-Team.
10: Are the Lambdas and the Omega Moos getting together?
0: I don't get the reference.
10: Revenge of the Nerds.
0: Oh.
10: Trying to win the Greek games. And I already knew the answer was no.
0: Does this remind you of that?
10: Absolutely.
0: A little bit?
10: Yeah, Poindexter on the violin.
0: That's not what I think of. But anyway, it is the A-Team, Sports Talk 790. You remember that whole... if CJ's not too good this year, Baker Mayfield could be an option for the Texans. Yeah, that's out the window.
10: I remember that. I remember that pretty loudly and clearly from you.
0: The Bucs finally figured out that they should just, you should go ahead and stay here for 3 more years.
10: Going rate for quarterbacks is $55 million per season, and that is what he got. There are a bunch of quarterbacks making that amount of money. Many of them were top picks, and it's their first extension, or in Josh Allen's case, a second extension. But that is what took a long, long time for the number one overall draft pick to get, Baker Mayfield. It didn't work out in Cleveland from an extension standpoint, and then his stops elsewhere were brief till he got to Tampa and crushed it Last 3 years, only Jared Goff has more touchdown passes than Baker Mayfield. And we've brought up Baker very specifically many, many times this offseason, both for the possibility that he could be available and the fact that he gave his team a deadline. He said publicly, and I'm sure privately many, many times with their general manager and through his agents, we have a deadline. I want a contract. I want to be paid what I think I'm worth. I want to be here, and I want an extension. I have 1 year left on my deal, and I think I've earned the right to have a new deal and it pay me what I think I'm worth. And if you guys can't get that done before we play our first game, then we're not talking about it until I become a free agent. We can talk about it again, and it may cost you more because I have full confidence. I'm kind of paraphrasing here that I'm going to go out and play well. Well, the deadline, you could say, worked. He has a 3-year, $165 million contract now with the Tampa Bay Bucks. That's $55 million per season. And that is right in line with everybody else. Now, he doesn't become the highest paid quarterback. I don't think he was trying to. And then he said, all right, I'll settle for this. But there are only two quarterbacks that make more money per season than Baker Mayfield.
2: Yeah.
10: There are only two quarterbacks that make more money per season than Trevor Lawrence. Dak makes 60. Mahomes makes 63. Allen, Burrow, Lawrence, Love, Mayfield, and Stafford all make 55. That's six. Two more make 53. Another three make above 51. That's the pocket where most NFL quarterbacks that are getting their extensions are falling into, a pocket between 55 and 51 million. And it's going to go up next offseason if CJ Stroud does reach an extension next offseason. He's much more like Herbert, Lawrence, when they got this extension done, which means not this offseason. So if those players were in Baker's shoes going into their first extension, as Herbert and Lawrence were, they probably would have eclipsed 55. They'd probably be more like 58. I don't know if they would have eclipsed Dak or Patrick Mahomes, and I still don't know that CJ does. I would say almost definitively CJ does not if it's this offseason. But if it's next offseason or the year after that, yeah, it probably would be well past that. The cap would have gone up, the percentage of your salary cap being kind of siphoned off for your quarterback. That number is going to keep going up. But you can sit on the Texan side of the table as CJ negotiates this offseason. And he's asking for, I want Baker Mayfield money. We can do that. No, no, no, I want Joe Burrow money. It's the same money. No, no, no, I want Josh Allen money. It's the same money.
0: Mm-hmm.
10: Doesn't that seem like a reasonable place to be? I'm not asking you to answer what he's asking for.
2: Right.
10: But that's where an extension, even going into year four, this offseason, would seem to fit.
0: And I was talking to somebody about this over the weekend, and I was trying to explain to them, because all they saw about the situation and was just that, you know, what's it gonna take to get CJ Stroud to stay here, basically. And that's not the way to necessarily look at it. It's not the figure as much as that's the going rate at any given time in the calendar relative to the last big time quarterback signing. It's actually very much like drafts, where it's just slotted based on your pick. It's just slotted based on the year you're up for an extension.
10: Yep. The latest person to get an extension, cornerbacks is a good example, because right, a bunch of them got it this offseason. Well, the next one to get it's going to pass you because they're all elite. They're all the next guy in line. Quarterbacks are a little bit different because there can be a wider range of salaries, and I'm not sure how many people realize where this kind of cutoff is. There's 13 quarterbacks now. Baker Mayfield becomes number 13 that make $51 million average annual value or more. Deshaun's next at 46. Daniel Jones is next at 44. Obviously, Jones just signed that prior to last season. One quarterback's in the 30s. Only one. Daniel Jones is at 44. Sam Darnold's at 33.5. From number 15, Daniel Jones, $44 million average annual value, to number 17, Aaron Rodgers, cut it in half. Aaron makes 22. Malik Willis just signed for 22. Jacoby Brissett signed for 15. The drop-off is outrageous. But that's where CJ is right now. And he's in first contract quarterback making nothing money.
0: And the lesson is, as always, try to become an NFL quarterback because you'll get stupid money even if you suck.
10: You can try. There's only 32 of them.
0: Yeah.
10: Drake May, and that he was drafted a year later and high enough. He makes a little bit more than C.J. Stroud. Jaden Daniels makes a little bit more than C.J. Stroud. The average annual value of C.J. Stroud's current deal is 28th in the league, obviously among all these players who are starting quarterbacks, except for Justin Fields, who's a backup and makes more than twice as much money, average annual value, than C.J. Stroud right now.
0: Yeah, when you said that, I was about to say there has to be at least one, if not several, backups make more money.
10: He's the only one, although, well, technically both Cousins and Mendoza are above that.
0: Your boy Cousins, still getting those checks.
10: So just keep that in mind of where things are. He's obviously underpaid. I don't think he's the 28th best quarterback in the NFL. I think C.J. would probably agree. He's a little bit higher than that, somewhere in the top 27.
0: Well, it depends on who you're talking about. If you're asking that one gambling company, they think he's like 64th.
10: It didn't paint a very good picture, but this is important for what are your other options? You're right. We don't want to saddle, if you're the team, do you want to saddle yourself, if that's how you view it, with that much money tied up in that one quarterback that you're not convinced about? Okay, great. Move on to the next one. Who in the heck do you think that is? Who is the next quarterback after C.J. Stroud if you're uninterested in extending him and trying to play the franchise tag game for 2027, which is the last year of his deal, 28 franchise tag 1, 29 franchise tag 2?
0: By the way, going back all the way to the 2 o'clock hour, I can't remember if it was the first segment of the show or the second. This is just another example of this stuff happens right before the season starts all the time.
10: Yeah, Christian Gonzalez, a day before the game for the Patriots, and now a couple days before Tampa's opener, with a deadline in place, in both cases, a deal does get done. We'll transition our conversation into Astros and Phillies, because the On Deck Show is next.
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0: It is the Astros on deck show here on Sports Talk 790, your home for Astros baseball. Six series to go, 18 games remaining here in 2026, and your Astros remain in first place where they have been every day since the last day of July. They are 73-71, holding a two-game lead over the Rangers and a six-game lead over the Mariners. All three teams off yesterday heading into the week, but those two are in Seattle for the first of three against each other. So an Astros win today, tomorrow, or Thursday will move Houston a game further ahead of one of them with each victory.
10: Yeah, to that end, I mentioned it a couple times during the show that preceded us. It's the A-team, Clanton.
0: We're on it.
10: Wexler, 2 to 4:30 weekdays when the Astros have 5:40 first pitches. I was met with a response on social media to that comment. As Jeremy says, the Mariners-Rangers series actually helps the combined possibility for them to close the gap given their probability to win. They will combine for three wins, whereas they have averaged 2.88 wins over six games.
0: That sounds like something you would send to you.
10: I'm not a listener in that sense. I do listen to the show, but once only from inside the box. So I don't often send us. I don't add.
0: You don't
10: Adam
0: go back
10: Clanton
0: and review
10: and
0: that press
10: Adam
0: conference.
10: J. Wexler some commentary to see if they'll read it during the program. We know where the Astros are because obviously you've been listening to us talk about it, and you knew that they had their now regular off day on Monday. Monday of this week, Monday of next week, Monday of the final week of the season. Off days for the Astros. Six on the road. Philadelphia, their first stop. Their only series against the likely playoff bound. We haven't had teams clinch their spot yet, but it is rapidly approaching. The Phillies are 81-63. They're in the top wild card spot, but only a half game better than the Cubs. They only trail the Braves by four games in the East. Had a chance to close the gap, but they split a four-game series with the Braves over the last 4 days in Philly. Yesterday's game, a 1-0 victory for the Phillies. Two-hit shutout from Jesus Luzardo. Only run came across. Eighth inning, two outs. Kyle Schwarber hit his major league leading 43rd home run of the season. And they do have another series with the Braves coming up in a couple days. They'll play them in Atlanta this weekend for a three-game series. You know what the Astros were doing? They were unfortunately not scoring a lot of runs while not giving up a lot of runs to the Arizona Diamondbacks. Eight runs apiece in that recently completed series. A 3-1 win for the Astros on Friday. A 3-1 lead late for the Astros on Saturday. But they allowed single runs in the 7th, 8th, and then 10th inning to lose 4-3 in extras. And that, of course, was followed by Sunday's game, a second one-run loss, which brings us to your game rewind. Presented by Uptown Appliance Repair, Pete Lambert on the mound for the Astros for 21 outs, a long outing for him. Of course, it started with him immediately hitting the leadoff batter, Perdomo. Play was challenged to get the hit-by-pitch pitch called. And Lambert still got out of trouble, posted a zero in the first inning. So the Astros would have a chance to take the lead in their half of the first inning. Jeremy Peña wouldn't do it. He would ground out. Yordan Alvarez would do it for the first time in a while. A first inning long ball.
3: It's 1-1. And that is hit well down the right field line. Ball is hooking. If it stays fair, it's gone. And it's fair. And it's gone. You have company, Junior Caminero, number 38 for Yordan. And it's 1-0 Astros.
10: Had to catch Junior Caminero in the American League home run race. He did it with his 38th homer. They headed into play today, tied in home runs at 38. Caminero is only a couple RBIs back, but Yordan is also tied in runs batted in with 95. And his lead for the batting title is shrinking. We'll get to that when we get to our hitting leaders for your Houston Astros.
0: Yeah, but the problem with that home run is that it didn't last long. D-backs got the run right back in the second frame. Speedy Corbin Carroll doubled. And then a sack bunt and a sack fly brought him home to tie the game at one. Third inning, Perdomo would again lead things off, this time with a single. He'd be replaced at first by Ketel Marte in a strange and very scary way when Marte's liner headed for right field, struck Perdomo in the helmet, and he went down hard. I was at the game on Sunday. I thought initially, because it happened so fast, he got hit underneath the helmet in the jaw, but the replay showed after I finally found them, because they didn't show it in the stadium, what actually happened.
10: A scary sight. I think they probably wanted to avoid people seeing it, but it wasn't as bad as it certainly could have been had it caught him in the jaw. We see batting coaches faced with this a bunch, runners at third base faced with this a bunch. It's pretty rare for someone to take a liner off the upper portion of their body or their head in this case. It's clearly why your helmet on the base paths is enormously important. He took it off his head. He was wearing a helmet, so he took it off the helmet, did leave the game, and they obviously are keeping a close eye on him from a concussion standpoint. But Marte was there to replace him at first, so he was over there when Nolan Arenado stepped to the plate.
3: 2-2, and that's drilled deep to left field. Velasquez is just going to watch that one go. Into the Landry's Crawford box is Nolan Arenado, a two-run homer. And the Diamondbacks lead it 3-1. Arenado goes deep for the 22nd time this year.
0: Yeah, Mr. I don't want to play for the Astros in a trade, so I'm going to veto it, hitting the two-run homer. He got booed. By the way, both starters really settling in after
10: he
0: that.
10: He got booed. He homered.
0: Yeah, exactly.
10: Well, did he get booed on his way to the plate in the first and then again in the third?
0: I'll tell you
10: or
0: something.
10: In the second and then the third?
0: I was sitting right behind the stairs where the opposing players go down into the dugout after each half inning.
10: Yeah.
0: And I had to refrain from saying things that he definitely would have heard.
10: Hey, welcome to Houston, Nolan.
0: That's how some people would translate it. But
10: I mean, he is on a slightly better team this year. They have 77 wins.
0: Yeah, good for him. No base runners for either team in the fourth or the fifth. Neither team threatening until the seventh when the D-backs got runners to first and third with two outs. Lambert, still going strong, would stay in the game to try to keep things right where they were at.
35: You're listening to Astros
3: Baseball. 2-2, and that's drilled deep to left field. Velasquez is just going to watch that. 2-1. And that is scooped into right, but playable for Smith. Comes in a couple of steps to make the catch, and the side is retired. Diamondbacks strand a pair as Peter Lambert gets through seven. Time the stretch at Daikin Park. Diamondbacks 3-1.
10: Time to stretch.
0: I did.
10: Down 2.
0: I was upset.
10: How'd it go? Did it work out okay?
0: I got some popcorn. I was fine. Astros finally got to face the Diamondbacks bullpen and put two runners on for Yordan in the seventh, but he'd foul out to first. That was underwhelming. Game stayed 3-1 into the bottom of the eighth, but again, the Astros put something together. Jose Altuve doubling for his third hit of the game. By the way, all of his hits going right down the left field line, all of them. It was uncanny how he kept hitting the ball to the exact same place, no matter who the pitcher was.
10: Probably got like 2,100 of those.
0: Probably. 2,500 overall, nearly. Christian Walker followed with a single to put runners on the corners. Pinch hitting opportunity for Mr. Lamont Wade Jr. I believe the last time he had a pinch hit situation, he homered. I believe that was the case. And he's done a lot this season. He would come through again.
3: Runners lead off first and third, the 1-2. Swing and a bloop in a left field, racing in Waldschmidt. That's going to drop in front of him for a base hit. Altuve scores, Walker to second. Lamont Wade Jr. makes it three straight hits for the Astros with his pinch hit RBI single. It's 3-2 Arizona.
0: Couple of pinch runners would then be inserted for Wade and Walker in hopes that Dalton Varsho, the trade deadline acquisition from the Blue Jays, could bring him home. He struck out. Then Taylor Trammell, pinch hitting for Cam Smith. First pitch swinging, pop out, threat over, Astros still down 3-2. Kevin Ginkle came in for the second straight game to close it out. He absolutely crushed it. Yiner Diaz, strikeout. Jeremy Pena, strikeout. Yordan Alvarez as the tying run and last chance.
3: Ginkle's 1-2. Swing and a miss, chased a slider in the dirt. Alvarez strikes out. Ginkle strikes out the side in the ninth. And the Diamondbacks take 2 out of 3 in the series, defeating the Astros 3-2.
0: I know you said that Saturday's loss was more frustrating, but having attended Sundays, I'm going to go ahead and overrule that. Yes.
10: It was more frustrating.
0: Last three at-bats is what it was.
10: He was great. He was very good on both days. Talking about Kevin Ginkle, the Astros certainly down a run with that part of the order up. You'd like to think you could get it started, and obviously having the opportunity to use Yiner Diaz to pinch hit for Christian Vasquez in front of Peña and Alvarez. I mean, that's the best spot you could obviously be in my opinion, in the entire order, meaning Isak Paredes' way. Yes, if you were at Peña, Alvarez Paredes, that could slightly be better. Lamont Wade did his job, like you mentioned, his 12th appearance as a pinch hitter. He's reached base in half of those instances. Four hits, that was his fourth. Four runs batted in to lead the team. Couldn't pinch hit twice in a game. He wasn't even in the game at that point. He had been replaced on the base paths, and the Astros lost 3-2. When we come back, we'll take a dip inside the Astros clubhouse, here from Joe Espada, technically from wherever he spoke to the station today is where we'll be traveling. From his visit earlier today, a couple thoughts from Joe Espada. Get to our injury report. A look back in Astros history, always a fun part of the Astros on Deck show as we get you ready for Phillies Astros right here on your home for Astros baseball, Sports Talk 790.
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19: Danny, did you ever donate that historic Alamo document you bought?
20: Yes, they came and picked it up a couple of weeks ago.
19: Were they excited to get it?
20: Clara, they were so excited that I got excited too. I was wiggling like a happy puppy.
19: Did they see any guns in your collection that they wanted to borrow?
20: They saw 14 other things they were really excited about. 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
19: Do they want to put them on display?
20: Absolutely. So I told them we would loan them whatever they wanted.
19: Good decision. Remember the Alamo, Danny.
20: Remember the Alamo, Clara.
19: And God bless Texas.
20: And God bless Texas.

0: Astros On Deck show continues here on Sports Talk 790. Astros Phillies game one of three in the city of brotherly love following the Diamondbacks sending the Astros out of town by taking two out of three from the Houston Astros over the weekend here in H-Town.
1: Time to hear from the Astros. 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Joe Espada's weekly visit to the station was today, earlier today on the Dan Matthews Show. A couple of things that they discussed elicited the following answers as he looked back quickly at the series they just completed against the Arizona Diamondbacks and their very strong pitching.
2: I think that we faced some really good bullpens and really good arms in that, you know, those Arizona Diamondbacks. And I thought that we were able to get people on base. We weren't able to get a big hit. But I thought the quality of our bats were good, and we ran into some really good pitchers at the back end of their bullpen. I thought we gave ourselves a chance, and, you know, that's something that we'll continue to reinforce, continue to talk to the players about. But for me, it's nothing that right now raises any levels of concern. It's just a conversation with these guys just to stay within themselves and control the things that they can control.
1: Shouldn't really be any reason for concern other than the obvious results. This is who they have been. They lost 2 one-run games, one in which they were leading throughout much of the game and were unable to hold on without their full-strength bullpen. And obviously yesterday, playing from a 3-1 deficit for much of the afternoon, getting it to within 3-2 in the eighth inning, but unable to do more against their bullpen after that. So suffering defeat on Saturday and Sunday, then the off day yesterday. Brent Strom, the consultant on the pitching side, now been with the team throughout this entire homestand after joining them late in that trip to New York. Feeling the influence yet? What is coming from having Stromy around?
2: Yeah, it's just conversations with Stromy and the players. I think the players really want to know, you know, the preparation during a playoff run, right? Like, what do you see in the dugout? What do you see when I'm playing catch? Is there anything that I can probably tweak here to get maybe a little more depth of my pitch or a little more? Like, that's the type of impact he's having on our guys. The guys are always picking his brain. I'm always picking his brain, just making sure that we're not missing anything when we go over some of our meetings. He raises some really good questions, and we challenge him with some new, a few things that we have here for him. It's been a huge impact, the first 10 days that he's been here. So, you know, really, really excited to have him.
1: 10 days, 200-day season roughly. And the next few weeks, last 18 games, last 6 series, obviously you will also be a part of. Then looking at these games in general, the ones they've just completed, most of these September games, you got a 2-game lead in the division. You would be in the wild card race if you weren't leading the division. Do these feel, are they being managed, Joe, like postseason baseball games?
2: No, we're not in the postseason yet, but you treat this game like you are entering a level of games where every game means something, right? I think our players understand that. There's more urgency in maybe how we do things in during the game, and a little bit more aggressive in certain areas. But we just need to take one day at a time. I continue to remind these guys that it's, you know, stay present. We take care of business today, and then we get ready for tomorrow.
3: Well, just got to stack those days. That's usually how you get to those points.
0: Yes, it is. All right. The injury report has gotten steadily and steadily more, how should we say this, positive?
1: It's remained unchanged for a while other than what happened on Friday. They had to put Stephen Okert on it with the right hamstring strain, retroactive to the first of the month. They did have to extend Mike Burrows to the 60-day IL, so technically is off the 40-man roster, and the likelihood of his return was already in doubt because of the shoulder irritation and inflammation. They, along with Brandon Walter, who's been there all year and was not expected to pitch this year following elbow surgery, Bryce Matthews, who's like the other player on the injured list, Carlos Correa, expecting them to be available to the Astros if they want them to return. We'll see where Matthews is in the next couple of days, a week or so, possibility that he's in a rehab game. And if you were listening to our show earlier, we let you hear from Joe Espada when he said all good things on the reports from the weekend in West Palm Beach, FLA, for Carlos Correa. Not vacationing in West Palm Beach, working at the facility, doing the things that will have him ready maybe for their next homestand?
4: Although nothing wrong with vacationing there, as I've been told. By the way, that injury report was brought to you by Mokarem Injury Lawyers. Your roof report slash weather report. It's presented by Marshall Stevenson Elevator. The Astros go from a venue with a roof to one without. So that does come into play here. 81 degrees

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0: Back at you here, the Astros On Deck show, the A-team.

0: surprise you, then we'll turn things over to Astros Network Radio and on into the first pitch of tonight's game to be delivered by Andrew Painter of the Philadelphia Phillies. Hayden Wisniewski will be the starting pitcher tonight for the Astros. Get to the mound matchup momentarily, but hit you with your Astros batting leaders first. Brought to you by Trajan Wealth Management. Mentioned this a couple times throughout the afternoon and once previously already on the On Deck show. The Triple Crown, a little bit more tenuous than it has been in a while for Yordan Alvarez. While nobody has more than him or better than him in any of the three categories, two people at each of two categories have him tied. He's got 38 homers. So does Junior Caminero. He's got 95 RBIs. So does Pete Alonso. His .314 batting average is a couple of points better than Rays lightning-fast outfielder Chandler Simpson. Simpson and Yandy Diaz have been the two closest pursuers in that category. They are in Atlanta tonight for their game, which is a little over an hour away from starting. Obviously, Junior Caminero is with them. Baltimore is at home tonight for the Guardians. That game gets underway in about half an hour, a little bit before the Astros do. So a race to the RBI, home run, and batting title still in play, unfortunately, for Yordan Alvarez. The home run counter popping to 187 over the weekend for the Astros, which puts them third in the American League, sixth in Major League Baseball. And, of course, it's brought to you by Primeway FCU. And now what we've all been waiting for. Me, anyway. This date in Astros history, presented by Kaplan Sinus Relief. Breathe well, live well. We go back to, well, let's go back 25 years. A very memorable year in sports in Houston. That's 2002. September 8th, the Astros were in L.A., crushing the Dodgers. They were backed by solo homers from Craig Biggio and Brian Hunter. Roy Oswalt took a shutout into the bottom of the eighth inning, put a couple runners on, and then he said, all right, that's enough for me. Gave the ball to Octavio Dotel. He allowed both of Roy's runs to score, but they didn't know no more. So you had a two-run lead heading to the ninth. It became a four-run lead because Lance Berkman hit home run number 39 and drove in his 112th and 13th run of the season. That had followed a four-pitch walk to Craig Biggio. So now Billy Wagner came on in a non-save situation. 1-2-3, strikeout, strikeout, strikeout. Astros win, beat the Dodgers, remain in second place where they unfortunately would be for the remainder of the season. It was the 19th victory for Roy Oswalt that day. He and the team won eight consecutive starts. He got the win in each of those eight starts to get to 19 wins and still had four to go to get to 20 in just his second year. But they lost all four of those games, so it prevented the first 20-win season of his career. He did it twice, same as Joe Niekro. No one has won 20 games in a season three times as a Houston Astro. Eight pitchers have had one 20-win season as a Houston Astro. You ready to go?
1: They've had a lot of good pitching.
0: So can you name any of the eight Astros pitchers with a 20-win season? Niekro has two. Oswalt has two. The other eight, one time apiece.
1: Verlander?
0: Verlander did it in 2019. He won 21 games.
1: Cole?
0: Cole did it in 2019. He won 20 games.
1: Did he win the Cy Young? Nay. And did Clemens?
0: Roger Clemens did not do it with the Astros.
1: Interesting. Pettit didn't.
0: Pettit did not either.
1: My body feels fine.
0: There is a lefty on the list. There's actually two.
1: Is this old school or new school?
0: One of them pitched with Cole and Verlander.
1: Was it Wade Miller?
0: He's a righty. Dallas Keuchel.
1: Oh, Dallas Keuchel. That should have been
0: obvious. And one of them jumped into Baggy's arms on the Astrodome turf after they clinched the
1: Mike
0: division
1: Hampton.
0: Title. He's the only 22-game winner in Astros history. He still holds the all-time mark.
1: He peaked then, because then he went to Colorado.
0: You got four others on the list.
1: Oh, geez. And they're all old school?
0: Older school than that. 1969, 1976. 1999 and 1989.
1: Is Nolan the 89?
0: Nope.
1: He was gone by then, wasn't he?
0: J.R. Richard was 76.
1: Okay.
0: 69 was soon to be manager, Larry Durker.
1: Okay. And then you said 89 and 99?
0: 89, yes, and 99. Cy Young Award winner in 1980, not in his career, Mike Scott. He did it in 1989. He won 20, and of course, Jose Lima did it in 1999.
1: It's Lima time, baby.
0: The Astros go up against Andrew Painter. Like I mentioned earlier, this is our mound matchup brought to you by Morrow Mechanical Cooling and Heating. By the way, do you want to mention what else happened 25 years ago on September 8th, 2002?
1: Cowboys lost their opener to the Texans. You lost to David Carr. You suck.
0: Hayden Wesneski and Andrew Painter, the starters tonight. Hayden's been awesome. He's posted so many zeros. That's how you're awesome. Three starts, 17 innings, one run. That's what he's done the last three times out.
1: Bearcat.
0: Only allowed five hits in those three starts. Hitters are 5 for 55 against him. And his last start, outstanding, 7 shutout innings. The bullpen's been very good in relief of him, so hopefully all those parts fall together. His 8th start of the year, he and the team are 6-1 in those 7 starts.
1: Rough start to the season for Painter. One of the Phillies' top prospects made his Major League debut this season. ERA still 5.55, but it was 7.06 before through June 17th when the Phillies decided to send him back to AAA. Unfortunately for the rest of the league and maybe Houston tonight, it has worked. 7 starts since returning from that demotion. He's posted a 3.12 earned run average with only 23 hits allowed in 40 and a third innings pitched in nearly 6 innings. An appearance.
0: Astros in the standings, Greater Houston Radiation Oncology. We've given you the standings many times. They lead the Rangers by 2. They lead the Mariners by 6. Hawkins Corporation's pipeline of success. Astros number 6 prospect. Jason Chavone promoted for the 2nd time this year. So he'll finish the season and likely go 30-30 this year. As a member of the Space Cowboys, they're in Oklahoma City tonight. He's got 31 homers and 29 stolen bases. The lineup tonight for the Stros, Peña Alvarez, Paredes, Altuve, Varsho, Diaz, Walker, Trammell, and Cam Smith. Astros and Phillies, 1st of 3. We're back tomorrow on the A-Team at 2, and we'll talk to you then.
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10: Danny, did you ever donate that historic Alamo document you bought?
11: Yes, they came and picked it up a couple of weeks ago.
10: Were they excited to get it?
11: Clara, they were so excited that I got excited too. I was wiggling like a happy puppy.
10: Did they see any guns in your collection that they wanted to borrow?
11: They saw 14 other things they were really excited about. 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
10: Do they want to put them on display?
11: Absolutely. So I told them we would loan them whatever they wanted.
10: 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Remember the Alamo, Danny.
11: Remember the Alamo, Clara.
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1: Greetings from Citizens Bank Park in Philadelphia, Pennsylvania, where today the Houston Astros open up a three-game series against the Philadelphia Phillies. Start of a six-game road trip for the Astros. It will also take them to Tampa Bay on the road after a 4-3 homestand that ended with them losing their last two games to the Diamondbacks, including a 3-2 loss on Sunday at Daikin Park. Peter Lambert gave up three runs over seven innings in the start. Jose Altuve, three hits, including a double. He scored a run, but the Astros have dropped their last two games. Phillies, meanwhile, have won 8 of 11 after shutting out the Braves 1-0 yesterday here in Philadelphia. Astros are 73-71. That puts them in first in the AL West, two games ahead of the Rangers. While the Phillies are 81-63. That puts them second in the National League East, four games behind Atlanta, but leading for the first wildcard spot in the NL. Let's take a look at today's pitching matchup. It's brought to you by Houston Methodist, leading medicine. Hayden Wesneski gets the ball for the Astros today, and Wesneski's been outstanding since coming back from Tommy John surgery. 3.18 ERA in seven starts, coming off seven scoreless against the White Sox his last time.
18: Yeah, how about five hits in his last 17 innings pitched? So very unhittable, especially when he gets ahead of the count, when he's been attacking hitters, righties and lefties, to get ahead of the count. And then it's sweeper time for Wesneski. It's got 2,800 as far as the spin rate goes on that pitch, which is a very high number right now. And it's got a lot of depth on that pitch and a lot of swing and miss.
1: Meanwhile, it's right-hander Andrew Painter on the mound for the Phillies. He was a 13th overall pick in the draft back in 2021, but missed two full seasons after having Tommy John surgery. But finally healthy this year, and after a trip down to the minor leagues, is pitching really, really well for the Phillies.
18: Yeah, a lot of ability, former first-rounder. They've been waiting on him. They thought he was going to make the rotation back in 2013, but dealt with about 2.5 years' worth of injuries. But now he's in there, and he looks confident on the mound. The body language, everybody says, he looks like he's an ace in the making.
1: We'll be back with more of Astro Launch right after this.
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1: 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I mean, you start with Kyle Schwarber, you know, leading the major leagues in home runs, but there's a lot of thump in that lineup, but there's also can be quite a bit of swing and miss in this lineup as well.
8: Yeah, you got to eliminate the walks, I think, more than anything else against a team like Philadelphia. 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The three pitchers they have lined up going in this series look like they're ready for the task.
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1: Here's Jordan. Final hope for the Astros. Hit his 38th homer of the season in the first. 1-for-4 today. Ginkle's 1-2. Swing at a miss. Chased a slider in the dirt. Alvarez strikes out. Ginkle strikes out the side in the ninth. And the Diamondbacks take 2 out of 3 in the series, defeating the Astros 3-2. Astros go 4-3 on their 7-game homestand against the White Sox and Diamondbacks.
24: Well, Joe, you look at the stretch the Astros just came out of, you know, 13 games in 13 days, had the off day yesterday. Schedule a lot favorable moving forward when it comes to off days. But, you know, to put a winning record, you know, over that stretch, obviously, you have to be pretty happy. I mean, obviously, you'd always like to get more wins, but 8 wins over a 13-day stretch without an off day is pretty good.
25: Especially in September.
24: Yeah.
25: You know, you're playing good teams. You know, the fatigue is also a factor, and our guys just grinding through it in 8-5. You know, was very, you know, very impressive because we play really good baseball. We pitch really well, and now we're entering another 3 weeks here playing against some good teams. So, you know, we just got to keep our intensity, our focus, and continue to play good baseball, man. If we do that, we're going to be in good shape.
24: How much of a balancing act was it for you? Because you got pretty much all your regulars' days off during that stretch. How much of a balancing act was that for you, just kind of putting that puzzle together to make sure you put your best team out there whenever you could, but also, you know, giving some guys a breather during a tough stretch?
25: You know, you kind of map it out going into that 13 games, and you pick certain days for certain guys, and he worked out well. Was able to get some guys off their feet, some DH days, without losing any, you know, without losing any talent on the field, and you know, we came out, you know, with 8 wins. So, you know, now more favorable every Monday off moving forward, and the guys know that, you know, it's all hands on deck right now. We got to push forward, and this is the stretch. This week is a very important week for us.
24: Yordan Alvarez with a home run in that last game on Sunday against Arizona.
2: Here's Yordan. Left-handed hitting DH, hitting 500 in his career off of Rodriguez, 9 for 18 with a pair of doubles. No longer leading in all the Triple Crown categories, Junior Caminero has one more home run than Yordan, who has 37 on the year. 1-1. And that is hit well down the right field line. Ball is hooking. If it stays fair, it's gone, and it's fair, and it's gone. You have company, Junior Caminero, number 38 for Yordan. And it's 1-0 Astros. 10 for 19 now off Eduardo Rodriguez. That's the first time Yordan has homered off of him. And, of course, the home runs have been few and far between for Yordan lately. That's just his third home run in his last 35 games.
24: Just his third home run since the beginning of August. And I think some people might look at that and think, well, man, this hasn't been very productive. But that's not exactly true. I mean, maybe the numbers aren't quite what they were earlier in the year. But, I mean, he's still a force, and he's still doing a lot of good things for this lineup.
25: Yeah, you know, August, he had a 900 OPS. Yeah. He got on base. He had a 400 on base. I know hundreds of hitters that would like to have months like that, right? So, yes, he's still a productive hitter. He produced. He helped us win games. The ball did not go over the fence as frequent as we wanted to. Yes, but, you know, it's not that easy.
24: Certainly not. And, you know, Peter Lambert giving you 7 innings, you know, the rotation, we've seen it start to step up a little bit more as we get deeper into September. But, you know, it didn't look like Lambert would get 7 early, but it's like what we've seen from him all year. He just finds a way, had some traffic early, and then settled in.
25: 100%. He always finds a way, continues to compete, continues to find, you know, ways to, you know, get a big out, get a ground ball, get a punch out. He's done it all season. And now it's we got to get our offense going. That series against the D-back, we ran into some really good arms. So hopefully that off day will reset, and we get back fresh, and we could start swinging the bats well.
24: Right before that series started with the Diamondbacks on Friday, the Diamondbacks made a move designating Jorge Perosa an outfielder for assignment. The Astros wound up picking him up from the Diamondbacks off of waivers, switch hitting outfielder. What do you know about Perosa, and how do you feel like he could fit in here?
25: Yeah, we very athletic outfielder, can play all three, hits from both sides of the plate, has some speed, some bat to ball skills, can bunt. So there's some elements that he brings that we could benefit from him. So my intention is just to have him off the bench, can start a few games against lefty pitching or even right-hander pitching, depending on the matchup, how favorable it is for him. But like having that piece off the bench to come in and actually steal a base and do some things offensively.
24: All right, Joe Espada, Astros manager, thank you so much for joining us. Good luck tonight.
25: Thanks, Robert.
24: Back with more of Astro Launch right after this.
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18: 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The Astros set to take on the Philadelphia Phillies. It's a three-game series, then on to Tampa Bay for three games against another top-notch team. And the Astros are kind of right in the middle of a lot of games against a lot of the contenders, but some say that's a bad thing. And if you look at the record, some would say that's a good thing. The Astros are 25-24 on the road since that 1-9 trip to start the season. That's a 36-33 mark all together. So playing on the road, playing against good teams, not too bad for Houston. Your countdown to first pitch is brought to you by Goodwill Houston. It's game one. We'll have more Astro Launch and the starting lineups coming up next.
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22: This is Josh Hader.
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22: This is Yainer Diaz.
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19: It's gone. It's gone. Jose Altuve.
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30: 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We're live from the Houston Methodist broadcast booth at Citizens Bank Park in Philadelphia. It is time for Astros baseball. Get out those scorecards. Here's tonight's starting lineups. First for the Astros. Houston leads off with shortstop Jeremy Peña. Batting second, Yordan Alvarez. He's the DH. In the third spot is the third baseman, Isak Paredes. Jose Altuve bats fourth. He's at second base. In center field, Dalton Varsho. He bats fifth. Batting sixth is the catcher, Yiner Diaz. Christian Walker, the first baseman, bats seventh. Batting eighth, Taylor Trammell, the left fielder. And batting ninth for the Astros, right fielder, Cam Smith. That's Peña, Alvarez, and Paredes. Altuve, Varsho, and Diaz, followed by Walker, Trammell, and Smith. Doing the pitching for the Astros, 28-year-old right-handed pitcher, Hayden Wesneski. Now for the Phillies. Philadelphia leads off with Kyle Schwarber. He's their DH. Batting second, Trey Turner, the shortstop. In the third spot, it's the right fielder, Bryce Harper. Luis Arraez, the second baseman, bats fourth. Batting fifth, Alec Bohm. He's at first base. Bryson Stott, the third baseman, bats sixth. Batting seventh is Brandon Marsh, the left fielder. Doing the catching, batting eighth, JT Realmuto. And batting ninth, the center fielder, Justin Crawford. That's Schwarber, Turner, and Harper, followed by Arraez, Bohm, and Stott. Then it's Marsh, Realmuto, and Crawford. And doing the pitching for Philadelphia is 23-year-old right-handed pitcher Andrew Painter. Well, the first pitch right after this.
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0: This copyrighted broadcast is presented by Authority of the Houston Astros, LLC. It may not be reproduced or retransmitted in any form, and the accounts and descriptions of this game may not be disseminated without the express written consent of the Houston Astros. Once again on the play-by-play, here's Robert.
1: Thank you, Steve, and it's right-hander Andrew Painter on the mound for the Phillies tonight. 3-8, 5.55 ERA in 21 games, 19 starts, 105 and a third innings, 107 hits, 37 walks, 91 strikeouts, league batting 263 against a 23-year-old from Pompano Beach, Florida. Started the season in the Phillies' rotation, a rookie, and struggled initially. Had an ERA over 7 over 14 starts before he got optioned in mid-June. Went down to AAA for about a month and a half. And since coming back at the end of July, a 3.12 ERA and a 2-0 record for Andrew Painter. So has been much better after that trip down to the minors. Jeremy Pena will lead things off for the Astros, right-handed hitting shortstop. Infield shades him the pull, and the first pitch of the ball game is taken high for a ball. First pitch brought to you by Daikin, proud to help listeners stay comfortable indoors while perfecting the air we share. Painter works from the third base side of the rubber, delivers a 1-0, and a swing and a miss at a breaking ball away, and it's 1-1.
0: Mostly clear skies here in Philadelphia, 84 degrees at first pitch with the wind blowing out to right field at 7 miles per hour.
1: Pena batting 271, 325 on base percentage, 17 homers, 46 driven in. Painter's 1-1, and that's bounced foul into the Astros' third base dugout, and it's a 1-2 count.
0: 6'7" right-hander, so big extension and a big fastball. Fastball averages about 97.
1: 1-2. Swing and a miss. Sweeper down and away gets Pena, who is now 2 for his last 28. One away. Here's Jordan. Left-handed hitting DH. Leads the AL in all the Triple Crown categories. 314 average. Tied with Junior Caminero with 38 home runs. Tied with Pete Alonso with 95 runs batted in. Pitch by Painter. And the fastball sails high. Painter, coming off of 7 shutout innings in his last start Wednesday in Arizona, hasn't allowed a run in his last 12 innings over his last couple of starts. First time the Astros have ever faced him. The 1-0. Breaking ball strike, and it's a 1-1 count. Jordan with the home run on Sunday. Has hit just 3 home runs since the beginning of August. 1-1. Swing and a miss. Off-speed pitch, and it's 1-2. Bottom just fell out of that changeup. Painter delivers, and the fastball misses upstairs at 100 miles an hour. It's 2-2.
0: Save a little extra for Jordan.
1: It's probably a good idea for most guys.
0: Everybody saves their best fastball for him.
1: 2-2. And that's hit in the air, pretty deep to left center. Ranging back, Crawford onto the warning track, leaps, and he makes the catch just in front of the wall. Justin Crawford used his right hand to make sure he knew exactly where he was in relation to the fence, and then had the jump, maybe a step from that wall, to make the play. 2 out. That'll bring up Isak Paredes, right-handed hitting third baseman. Paredes batting 258, 357 on base percentage, 18 homers, 79 driven in. First pitch to him is in the dirt for ball one. Where Crawford went for that baseball in left center field, that's where the wall is its highest, where it's about 19 feet high. 1-0. And that's a strike over the outer third, 1-1, out in deep left center field. Just a small area where the wall is that high, and then it kind of angles down as you move toward left field. 1-1. That's down and in, and it's 2 balls and a strike to Isak Paredes. Scoreless ball game, 2 out, no one on for the Astros in the top of the first. First of 3 in Philadelphia for the Astros. Start of a a six-game road trip that will also take them to St. Petersburg to take on the Rays this weekend. 2-1. And that's bounced foul off to the left. And it's a 2-2 count. Paredes fouled that last pitch off his foot, so steps out for a moment. And the home plate umpire, Dan Isonia, gives him some time. Isonia, the crew chief. Brock Ballew, the first base umpire. Jeremy Rahak at second and Adam Beck at third. Paredes back in there, waiting for a 2-2 from Andrew Painter. Here it comes. And that's lined in a left field and will drop in front of Marsh on a hop for a base hit. So Isak Paredes is on with a two-out single. And that'll bring up Altuve.
2: Here's the defense for Philadelphia in the outfield from left to right. It's Marsh, Crawford, and Harper. Infield, Stott at third. Turner's the shortstop. Arise at second. Bohm is the first baseman. And Real Muto catching.
1: Jose Altuve getting the traditional Philadelphia welcome. 2,499 hits for Jose. First pitch. Swing and a bouncer to the backstop. Altuve on the season batting .247. 309 on base percentage, 15 homers, 44 runs batted in. Four hits over his last two games in the Diamondbacks series. The 0-1. Fouled back to the screen, spoiled the sweeper running down and away. And it's quickly 0-2 to Altuve. Back-to-back breaking balls from Painter. Right-hander with the high set. Paredes off first. No score. Two-strike pitch. And that is off the outside corner. Missed with another breaking ball. Like Painter wanted it. And that might have grazed the outside corner. It was close. But no challenge forthcoming. 1-2. And Altuve lifts it in the center, coming in for it, Crawford. He's there to make the catch, and the side is retired. Two-out hit for Paredes, but that's all. And after a half inning in Philadelphia, Astros nothing. Phillies coming up.

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0: No score, Astros and Phillies, bottom of the first. It's Hayden Wesneski on the mound for the Astros, 4-1, a 3.18 ERA in seven starts. 39 and two-thirds innings, 28 hits, 14 walks, 33 strikeouts. League betting 200 against a 28-year-old from Cyprus. No decision in his last start Wednesday against the White Sox. Allowed just one hit over seven scoreless innings, walked two, and struck out five in that ball game. Left with the game tied at nothing-nothing, although the Astros would go on to win that contest. And Kyle Schwarber will lead things off for the Phillies. He has 43 home runs. That leads the major leagues. First pitch by Wesneski, and it's high for a ball. Schwarber, 243 average, 358 on base percentage. Seventh in the NL with 87 runs batted in. Also leads the majors with 200 strikeouts, 1-0. And that is a strike on the inner third, 1-1.
1: I don't think the Astros imagined that Wesneski would be this good coming off Tommy John surgery, but he's been very, very effective.
0: 1-1. And Schwarber crushes it, but well foul into the seats down the right field line. And it's 1-2. Yesterday afternoon, the Phillies beat the Braves 1-0 here at Citizens Bank Park with Kyle Schwarber's home run in the eighth, accounting for the only score in that game. It was the third straight game in which Schwarber had homered, and the fifth time in his big league career that he's homered in a 1-0 game. Wesneski with the 1-2. Check swing, tap foul right at home plate, right by Schwarber's feet, 1-2 still. There is only one other player in Major League history who has homered in five different 1-0 games in his career. That guy, you may have heard of him, Ted Williams, the Hall of Famer. The 1-2, and that is off the outside corner, missed with a breaking ball, and it's a 2-2 count now to Kyle Schwarber. Pitch on the way. And just off the outside corner again. Another breaking ball. And the count goes full.
1: Well, what goes along with all that slug? How about 200 strikeouts for Schwarber?
0: He has a chance to break the major league record. 3-2. And that is lined and caught by Altuve. Went down to his left knee slightly. Made the catch off to his left for out number one.
1: Here's the Astros defense. It's Trammell in left field, Varsho in center, Cam Smith in right field. On the infield, it's Paredes at third. Peña's the shortstop, Altuve at second. Christian Walker, the first baseman, Yainer Diaz catching.
0: So one out, nobody on for Trey Turner. First pitch to the right-handed hitting shortstop is down for a ball. Turner batting 240, 292 on base percentage, 17 homers, 52 runs batted in. 2-for-6 with two homers in his career against Wesneski. 1-0, swing and a miss. Big cut at a sweeper running away from him. And it's a 1-1 count. Turner now in his third season with the Phillies. The 1-1. Breaking ball drops in for a strike. Turner was turning out of the way, but it's 1-2. Pitch on the way. Down and away. And it's a two-ball, two-strike count.
1: So he's figured it out with his arm angle or his grip or whatever, but the sweeper, the RPMs on that pitch is very, very high right now.
0: 2-2. Swing and a miss. That's the sweeper, and Turner right through it, running away from him. And that's Wesneski's first strikeout. Two away.
1: And along with those RPMs comes the swing and miss, the whiff rate for Wesneski, very high against righties and lefties.
0: So two out, nobody on for Bryce Harper.

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3: 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When I bought the Aston Martin, y'all thought it was raining? Yeah. 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
4: 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Robert Ford, Steve Sparks, producer engineer Matt Bolts in the Houston Methodist broadcast booth, Citizens Bank Park in Philadelphia. Scoreless ball game between the Astros and Phillies. Andrew Painter, 18 pitches in the first, gave up a two-out single to Isak Paredes. Will face Dalton Varsho. And the first pitch by Painter. And that is lined and over the leap of the first baseman Bowman down the right field line. Kicks off the stands. And Varsho will cruise into second base with a leadoff double. That might have ticked off the top of Bone's glove as he jumped.
6: That's the 23rd double of the season for Varsho, and that's our Honda drive of the game. 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
4: Picked on the first pitch, 95-mile-an-hour fastball. So Varsho in scoring position. Nobody out for Yiner Diaz. Right-handed hitting catcher. Yiner batting 264, 293 on base percentage, 11 homers, 34 driven in. First pitch. And he looks at a fastball strike over the inner third. Nothing in one. Painter, 13th overall pick in the draft back in 2021, coming out of high school in Florida. The 0-1. And that's hit the other way down the right field line. Long run for Harper. He won't get there. That drops in. And then he overruns it. Varsho will be stopped at third as Harper is able to recover, and the Astros have runners at the corners with nobody out.
6: Well, Varsho couldn't go right away. He wasn't sure if Harper was going to catch up to it. And had he caught up to it, he was going to make sure he was going to tag at second base. So he played it just right, the runner on second base.
4: So back-to-back hits to start the inning, and now it's Christian Walker to the plate. Walker hitting 227, 302 on base percentage, 24 homers, 77 RBIs. For the right-handed hitting first baseman, grew up a big Phillies fan. He's from Norristown, Pennsylvania, Philadelphia suburb. That's also the hometown of Hall of Famer Mike Piazza. Infield back for the Phillies. Pitch on the way. And the breaking ball misses down. Yeah, Painter drafted 13th overall in 2021. The very next year, his first full pro season, 2022, he was the Phillies minor league pitcher of the year. Finished up that year at AA and had an ERA just over 1.5. 1-0. That's pulled foul third base side behind coach Tony Perez-Chica. And what made that even more impressive was Painter was only 19 years old at the time when he was the Phillies minor league pitcher of the year.
6: Yeah, he'd not gotten hurt that next year he was going to probably make the rotation for Philadelphia at that young age.
4: Yeah, wound up having Tommy John surgery in July of 2023. Missed all of that year, 1-1. And Walker drills it deep to left center field. Back is Marsh looking up. See you later.

0: Christian Walker, a three-run homer, and the Astros lead it 3-0.
1: Oh, welcome back home, Christian Walker. That's eight rows deep into the left center field seats. A blast to left center, and the Astros take the early lead. Daniel's Jewelers is your proud trip around the diamond sponsor. 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
0: 25th home run of the year for Walker. His first since August 27th in New York. First pitch to Taylor Trammell, misses high for a ball. Trammell, left-handed hitting left fielder, batting 205, 290 on base percentage, 7 homers, 20 RBIs. By the way, that was career home run number 199 for Christian Walker. 0-1, swing and a foul tip held on to by Real Muto, and it's a 1-1 count.
1: Well, he's going to stay clean-shaven for a little while after that three-run homer.
0: Yeah, he'll mix it up with that facial hair, won't he?
1: He will.
0: Depending on how he's going at the plate. 1-1. It's big, swing and a miss. Took something off there, and it's 1-2. But yeah, Painter missed all of 2023, had Tommy John surgery that summer. And then he missed all of 2024, although he did pitch in the Arizona Fall League after that season, but basically missed 2 full years after being the Phillies minor league pitcher of the year. The 1-2, swing and a miss, got him on the changeup down and away. Trammell strikes out, the second for Painter, and that's the first out in the top of the second.
1: The Phillies GM at the time, a few years ago, told me that Andrew Painter, at his age, was a better prospect than Justin Verlander was at his age. And he'd seen them both close up.
0: Yeah, that'd be Dave Dombrowski. He's pretty familiar with both of those youngsters. First pitch to Cam Smith. That's inside for a ball. Smith, right-handed hitting right fielder, batting in the 9 spot, hitting 213, 278 on base percentage, 17 homers, 50 RBIs for Cam. 3-0 Astros, top of the second. The 1-0. And that is inside, 2 balls and no strikes. So last year, Painter, after missing 2 full years, started off the season at high A, wound up finishing up at triple A, 2-0. That's down, and off the glove of Real Muto goes to the backstop. It's 3-0. Dealt with a blister much of the season, which led to him limiting how much he could throw his changeup. And his numbers were not very good in the minors. ERA over 5 last year. 3-0 was high, and Smith doesn't see a strike. He'll head to first base, the first free pass issued by Painter, and it comes with 1 out. Back to the top of the order, and Jeremy Pena, who struck out his first time up. So a subpar year last year, because there was a thought that he might make it up into the big leagues in 2025, is now pitching coach Caleb Cotham. He's going to have a word with Painter. But wound up making the Phillies out of spring training this year. We mentioned earlier, struggled his first 14 starts, went down to AAA for a month and a half, and he's been really good since returning, although giving up a 3-run home run to Christian Walker here in the second, and has allowed 4 of the 5 batters he has faced this inning to reach base. All the infielders joining in on this conference.
1: Don Mattingly, their manager, saying that there's not only a confidence that Painter, you can tell, has in himself, but they have a lot of confidence in him. They expect him to pitch well now after what he's done his last few starts, and it starts with a changeup. He kicked the split-fingered fastball to the curbs, gone with the changeup. That's made a nice difference for him.
0: That mound visit brought to you by Insperity, the official HR sponsor of the Houston Astros. The right moves help teams succeed. How you HR matters. So now Pena will take his turn with Smith at first base. 1 out, top of the second, 3-0 Astros. Painter, the high set, delivers. And the breaking ball's way outside, 1.
1: That was part of the mound visit. Pena's been really chasing that slider off the dish, so they'll probably stick with that as much as they can.
0: Pena hitless in his last 12 at-bats. 1-0. Swing and a bouncer to the backstop. And it's a 1-1 count. Another sweeper to Pena. Boehm holding on. Smith at first base. Cam with 10 steals and 12 attempts. 1-1. That's down. Missed with a fastball, and it's 2-1. Yordan Alvarez looms on deck. The pitch hit foul off Pena's front leg. And it's a 2-2 count. Jeremy takes his time, settling back into the box. Throw over to first base, and Smith back with a dive. Pena with the orange cleats and the orange sleeve on his right arm. Astros in the road gray tops and pants tonight. Phillies in the home whites with the red pinstripes. 2-2. And that is lined down a left field line, and that's going to get down for a base hit and bounce all the way to the wall. On his way to third base is Smith. He runs through a stop sign. Here's the relay to the plate. It's not in time. Smith slides in to make it 4-0 Astros. Pena with an RBI double.
1: Boy, that was risky by Cam Smith. He barely got that hand in there. But the ball was in front of him, so he had an idea before he even got to third base that he was going to push off that bag and go home. And a great swing by Pena on the pitch up in the strike zone. He was able to pull and keep it fair.
0: It was a one-hop relay by Turner to the plate after Marsh had gotten it back in. Pena just barely able to keep that ball fair. Here's Yordan with first base open, first pitch. And that's a strike on the outside corner with a breaking ball. So Pena picking up his 17th double and 47th run batted in. The 0-1. And that's lifted to left field toward the line into foul territory. And that's going to drop before Stott can get there. Right by the tarp down the left field line. And it's nothing and two. Alvarez takes his time settling back into the box. Astros leading 4-0. They've put up a four spot so far here in the top of the second. Still only one out. The 0-2. Swing and a miss. Got him on the changeup. Alvarez strikes out. The third for Painter, and there are two away.
1: Looks like he's way more comfortable throwing his changeup to left-handed batters. A lot of freedom in that delivery when he does.
0: So Pena's still at second base with two outs for Isak Paredes, who lined a single to left his first time. Pitch on the way. That's high for a ball. Phillies just played a weekend series with the Braves, splitting that four-game series. Braves four games up on the Phillies and first in the NL East. Phillies leading for that first wild card spot in the National League. 1-0. There's a strike on the inner third, 1-1. Astros will see the Braves on their next homestand along with the Royals. Couple of looks at second. Painter's 1-1. And Paredes takes a breaking ball strike on the outside corner. First game of a six-game road trip for the Astros against a couple of first-place teams, or a couple of teams in playoff position with the Phillies and then the Tampa Bay Rays. Rays leading the American League East. 1-2. That's down and away, 2-2. The Astros this season are 25-15 against teams that are currently in playoff position. Only the Brewers have been better against playoff teams. The Brewers are 33-18. 2-2. Swing and a bouncer foul in and out of the Astros' third base dugout, and it's 2-2 still.
1: 27 pitches this inning now for the young right-hander.
0: Five of the first six Astros reach base this inning against Painter. 2-2 to Paredes. Swing and a miss. Good off-speed pitch running down and in on Paredes. He strikes out. Back-to-back strikeouts for Painter to win the inning, but not before the Astros get a three-run home run from Christian Walker and an RBI double from Jeremy Pena. And after an inning and a half, Astros 4, Phillies, nothing. Now, this is from your local station.
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0: 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Hayden Wesneski, 13 pitches in the first inning. Will face Luis Arraez to begin the home second. First pitch to the left-handed hitting second baseman is a strike on the outside corner. 0-1 to Arraez. Deadline acquisition from the Giants. Leads the majors with a 316 average, 347 on base percentage, 6 homers, 57 driven in. The 0-1, and that's ripped foul up the first baseline. And it's quickly 0-2 to Arraez.
1: Not much swing and miss in his game, is there?
0: Yeah, not much taking of pitches either. 28 walks and 26 strikeouts.
1: Yeah.
0: That's in 591 plate appearances for Arraez this year. 0-2. Hit foul back into the screen. And it's 0-2 still to Arraez, who's won 3 batting titles, won them 3 years in a row. 2022 to 2024.
1: All with different teams, right?
0: And won one with the Twins. 0-2. And that's lifted foul and out of play off to the left. That's who he won his first batting title with. 1-1 with the Padres. Last year finished 4th in the National League in hitting with San Diego. And then signed with the Giants this offseason. 0-2. That bounces. It's a 1-2 count. Arraez, an all-star for the 4th time with his 4th different team this year.
1: He's turned himself into a very competent defender, too, at second base with the help of Ron Washington with San Francisco, their infield coach.
0: Yeah, he had moved to first base in San Diego. The 1-2. Ground ball over Wesneski's head to his left. Pena, and he can't grab it. It trickles into right center. Big turn by Arraez, but he'll stay put at first base. Pena knew he had to be quick with that. He was to the right of second base trying to get that short hop and couldn't.
1: Yeah, he was the only one that was going to be able to make that play because Altuve on the slowly hit ball would have had no chance. Jeremy just couldn't get to it.
0: So wait for the scoring on that as Alec Bohm will stand in. It'll probably be a hit. Bohm, right-handed hitting first baseman, batting 246, 308 on base percentage, 15 homers, 80 runs batted in for Bohm. It is a base hit for Arraez, the pitch. And that's over for a strike, 92 on the fastball. With Arraez's arrival at the deadline a little over a month ago, that led to some shuffling for the Phillies. Alec Bohm moving across the diamond to play first base as part of that. 0-1. That's in there for a strike. And it's 0-2. Bryson Stott had been playing second. He moved to third. And Bryce Harper moved back to the outfield. He's in right. He had been the first baseman.
1: I was skeptical about their defense with all those moving parts, but it's worked out great, they say.
0: The 0-2. Swing and a miss. Good morning, good afternoon, and good night. Alec Bohm finished him off with a 95-mile-an-hour fastball in. And Bohm strikes out the second for Wesneski, and there's one away. That'll bring up Bryson Stott, left-handed hitting third baseman. Stott batting 252, 326 on base percentage, 10 homers, 61 RBIs for Stott. Paredes is stepping on the grass at third. Astros lead 4-0, bottom of the second. The pitch, and that zips in there for a strike over the inner third, 0-1.
1: Wesneski pitches inside. We talked about Lambert doing that a lot. Hunter Brown does that pretty well, and now the Astros have another right-hander that'll pitch inside to lefties.
0: Brown pitches tomorrow for the Astros. 0-1. And that's down 1-1. It'll be Hunter Brown against lefty Christopher Sanchez of the Phillies. It's another 5:40 first pitch tomorrow. 12:05 first pitch Thursday. Astros haven't named their starter. Zach Wheeler will go for the Phillies. The 1-1. And that's over the outer third. Came with a breaking ball, and it's 1-2 now to Bryson Stott.
1: Seems to continually leverage the counts on 1-1. He gets that strike to get ahead.
0: 18 of his 25 pitches have been strikes, Wesneski. Delivers a 1-2. Down, and it's 2-2 now to Stott. Native of Las Vegas, played college baseball in his hometown at UNLV. A guy who generally sees quite a few pitches.
1: He runs well, and he bats left-handed, so he's closer to first, so tough to double up.
0: Set at the belt, arise off first, the pitch. And that's hit sharply right at Walker. Throws to second for one, Pena on the first, in time for the 3-6-3 inning-ending double play. A bullet that got to Walker in a few hops, and the side is retired. We're through two in Philadelphia. Astros 4, Phillies nothing.
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0: Jose Altuve will lead things off for the Astros here in the third inning. Astros with the 4-0 lead. Altuve 0-for-1 so far. His next hit will give him 2,500 of his career. Right now, he sits 103rd all-time Major League history in hits. So he would be still in 103rd place if he gets another hit. But just 14 away from Jimmy Ryan, 102nd place. And then one more hit after that, it's 101st place with Buddy Bell. And then Joe Morgan is 18 hits away in the top 100. First pitch misses high for ball one. So elite company, to say the least, for Altuve. And he's got a chance with 18 games to go to get 18 more hits to get in the top 100. He pops this one up. It's on the infield. The catcher, Realmuto, looks up into that tough sky and makes the play almost on top of the home plate in fair territory for the first out.
1: It looked like when Realmuto first looked up into the sky, he couldn't see it. But then I think the ball came back down into the lights and he was able to find it.
0: Varsho will be the batter. He led off last inning with a double. That got things going for the Astros. Varsho has a tie to Philadelphia in his first name, Dalton. He was named after Darren Dalton, longtime catcher for the Philadelphia Phillies, because his dad was so impressed with his teammate when they played for Philadelphia together. First pitch to Dalton is a strike at the knees.
1: Dalton Varsho as a kid got to shag fly balls here when his dad was a coach here too.
0: 0-1 count to Varsho. Painter delivers. And it's an off-speed pitch missing low.
1: But that's a great tribute, isn't it?
0: It is, man. And I think they only played together 1 year, right?
1: Yeah, played for the Phillies just in the 1995 season, did Gary Varsho.
0: Here's the 1-1. That's a ground ball through the left side. That's a base hit. Varsho swipes one the other way, and he's 2-for-2. Good-looking swing.
1: But Gary Varsho was a coach here for the Phillies for five seasons, from 02 to 06. And in 2004, Larry Boa was the manager of the Phillies. He got fired with two games left in the 04 season, and Gary Varsho was the Phillies' interim manager for those last two.
0: Yainer Diaz, the batter, he's been swinging it well. He singled his last time up. Astros lead 4-0. First pitch is hammered into the left field corner. That ball is foul.
1: And the Astros are getting off some good swings against Painter.
0: You're right. Diaz looks very balanced at the plate lately. Not doing a lot of chasing. And he's taking advantage of a lot of mistakes. And now, all of a sudden, his OPS is decent at 726. And it's climbing. Here's the 0-1 from Painter. That's grounded down the third baseline, but foul by about 3 feet. Stopped the third baseman, watched it go by. Varsho, who's on first base, has been perfect in stolen base attempts. He's 12-for-12 this year. You think a guy that's 6'7" tall, this pitcher, would be slow to home plate? That's not the case, though. He's got a good slide step. He comes set at the chest. Here's the pitch, and it's outside. Good take by Yiner. And it's 1-2.
1: Also showed a pretty good move, Painter, throwing over earlier Cam Smith at first base. Showed quick feet, especially for a guy his size.
0: Mm-hmm. Throw over to first base. Varsho gets back safely. Astros 4 runs on 6 hits. The Phillies, no runs on 1 hit. 1-3 in Philadelphia. Flags are barely moving. Here's the 1-2 pitch. Slap the other way, foul. That's deep into the seat. Second decker. And it's still 1-2. It's not quite dark yet, so the sky is tough on the fly balls. And beyond center field, we can see the skyline of downtown. It's about 3 miles away, and it's beautiful. Here's the 1-2. That's a dribbler foul toward the Astros' third base dugout. Still 1-2.
1: Good job spoiling that sweeper running away from him.
0: One out, runner on first. On deck is Christian Walker. Here comes the 1-2 from Painter. And that's grounded foul again. Wide of the third base bag, this time about 10 feet. And Niner stays alive. The Phillies are in their home white uniforms with the red pinstripes. The Astros with the road gray uniforms with the dark caps. To start this six-game road trip. Here comes the 1-2. That's grounded. It's chopper to the left side of the infield. Shortstop has only one play, and he's safe at first base. Yiner beat it out. The shortstop, Turner, took a little time there, not realizing that Diaz could run pretty well, especially for a catcher. He beats it out for an infield single. So initially, you're thinking that could be a double play, and now all kinds of trouble for Painter.
1: Yeah, Turner, his shortstop play certainly has declined over the last few years, but that was a situation. I mean, one out should have been gotten on that play. With just a tad more urgency, he gets Diaz.
0: So last time Christian Walker came to the plate, last inning, there were runners on first and second, and he belted one into the seats in left center. He's at the plate now with runners on first and second. There's a swing and a miss. Four-seam fastball. Walker's three-run homer gives him 80 RBIs on the season now and 25 homers. Right-on-right matchup. Here's the pitch, and it's outside. You look up all of a sudden. That's 60 pitches now for the right-hander Painter.
1: Now, the Phillies got a complete game shutout from Jesus Luzardo yesterday in their win over the Braves, so their bullpen should be in decent shape.
0: Here's the 1-1. Swing and a miss. Breaking ball. Kind of a helpless-looking swing from Walker that time. It's 1-2. Walker lives, or grew up anyway, 25 minutes from this ballpark. And when he was with the Diamondbacks, every time he came to Philadelphia, his mom would bring meatballs for the guys in the locker room. I wonder if she brought him today. Here's the 1-2. And it's low and away. It's 2-2. One out, runners on first and second. The Astros currently have a four-game winning streak against Philadelphia. And in those four games, you know how many runs they've given up to Philadelphia? Total, one. Just one run allowed in those four games. 2-2 pitches, high. It's 3-2.
1: When the Astros swept the Phillies in Houston in June of last year, it was one of the more amazing series you've ever seen. You would have thought it was the dead ball era. The Astros won those games by the scores of 1-0, 2-0, and 2-1. And got a series sweep.
0: Here comes the 3-2. And it's a pop-up, shallow right field. Coming in for it, Harper, the right fielder. He's going to call him off, and now the second baseman, Arise, is going to take it. Going away from the infield, and he makes the catch.
1: It did look like Harper was calling for it initially. And, of course, the outfielder has priority over the infielder there, but wound up yielding to Arise.
0: Credit to Arise for staying with it. That'll bring up Trammell. But the Astros would love to make this hurt. Joe Espada was saying before the ball game, he thinks that the biggest key to this series is to get ahead early. They've certainly done that. It's 4-0, top the third. The first pitch is fouled straight back. They've got some good arms in their bullpen, including their closer.
1: Yeah, Jolan Duran, one of the best closers in baseball.
0: Painter checks the runner on second. Here's the pitch. And it's a high strike, and Trammell wants to challenge that one. He thought it was a little high. JT Realmuto is the catcher for Philadelphia. He's pretty good at these. Let's see.
1: He's going to lose this by the slimmest of margins.
0: Yeah, that ticked the corner at the top of the strike zone. So it's a strike. Trammell loses that challenge, and the Astros are down to one. So Varsho on second, Diaz on first. Painter's flashed a pretty good changeup early against these lefties. See what he comes with here. Here's the 0-2. Got him. Strike three. That pitch fading away. That's the third out of the inning. That was the changeup. That's five strikeouts for Painter, and he strands a pair. Go to the bottom of the third inning. Astros lead it 4-0.
2: Houston. Listen to that crowd. 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It's teamwork that reaches beyond the ballpark and into the Houston community.
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0: 4-0 lead for the Houston Astros over the Philadelphia Phillies. Hayden Wesneski back out there for his third inning of work. He's faced the minimum so far. Gave up a single last inning. It was erased on the double play. So it's 7-8-9 due this inning for Philadelphia, beginning with left fielder Brandon Marsh. Marsh this year with 17 home runs, bats from the left side. 267 average. Here's the pitch. And he pokes this one foul into the second deck to our left. And it's 0-1. Just strike one. Win the leverage count at 1-1 for Wesneski. He continues to attack hitters. Here's the 0-1. And that one sneaks in there, and it's 0-2. Once again, ahead of the count. Marsh is only 28 years old. It seems like he's been in the league forever. Of course, the Astros saw him a lot in Anaheim. Here's the 0-2. Got him. Strike three. Make quick work of Marsh. Got him on three pitches. The last one, a changeup. That's the third strikeout for Hayden, one in each inning. And there's one away.
1: Well, like you said, so much of pitching is about leveraging counts, and that's something that Wesneski has done so well.
0: That's how you get guys to chase, right?
1: That's right. He's only thrown 8 balls out of his 30 pitches.
0: Here's Realmuto. Realmuto, the catcher, bats from the right side. First pitch from Hayden is in there for strike one.
1: For a while, it looked like Phillies weren't going to bring Realmuto back this offseason. But then when they lost out to Bo Bichette, they lost out on Bo Bichette to the Mets. That's when they...
0: That was a quick pivot, wasn't it?
1: It sure was.
0: The 0-1 pitch, he catches the inside corner, back-to-back cutters, and it's 0-2.
1: But it sure looked like for a while Realmuto was as good as gone from the Phillies, now in his eighth season with Philadelphia.
0: It's hard to imagine him in another uniform.
1: At this point, yeah.
0: He's 35 years old. He's played in 107 games this year, so he plays a lot as a catcher. Open stance, holds the bat high. Here's the pitch, driven to center, it's playable. Marsho, the center fielder, backs up a little bit, and just before he gets to the warning track, makes the catch, and there's two outs. Justin Crawford. Crawford, the center fielder, ninth place hitter, is a speedy ninth place hitter. He's the youngest player in this series, 22 years old. Kind of slaps the ball around, a couple of home runs. There's a sharp ground ball to the shortstop, Pena, who's playing up the middle, and he makes the play on Crawford for the third out of the inning. So Wesneski cruising along. We'll go to the fourth inning with the Astros up 4-0.
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0: 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Houston Methodist leading medicine. Top of the fourth inning, 4-0 lead for the Astros. It's 9-1-2 in the order. To start things against Andrew Painter, who's thrown 67 pitches through the first three innings. The Astros trying to keep the pressure on this young right-hander. Smith walked and scored his last time up. Cam Smith tied for first in baseball in triples with six. Here's the pitch. And the breaking ball is low in and out of the catcher's glove, but it's one. Was they call it a strike?
1: He tapped that with his bat.
0: Oh, I got you.
1: He was checking his swing.
0: Okay. So nothing and one to Cam. Here's the pitch, and it's tipped foul on a high fastball.
1: Last Astro with six triples in a season. Kyle Tucker in the pandemic short year, 2020, 60-game season.
0: That
1: Tucker
0: wasn't easy.
1: Yeah, had six triples that year.
0: Of course, we can't talk about triples without Evan Gattis in the discussion.
1: That's right.
0: 0-2 inside. How many guys have had double-digit triples and no stolen bases in their career?
1: In a season. Can't be very many.
0: Here's the 1-2 to Cam. And it's downstairs. It's 2-2. First of six games on the road for the Astros. Come and play Philly. We have the best winning percentage in all of baseball since August 1st. This one hit to left field, going back on it. Mars, he looks up, and it's way out of here. A home run for Cam Smith, 10 rows deep, and the Astros lead 5-0. 18 jacks on the season for Cam Smith. That doubles his output of a year ago.
1: Boy, did he lean on that sweeper. That was middle. To say it didn't sweep would be an understatement.
0: Man, what a clout.
1: 418 feet to left.
0: Daniel's Jewelers is your proud trip around the diamond sponsor. Don't miss out. 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Pena swings at the first pitch and grounds it to the third baseman, Stott. And he throws him out by three steps for the first out. This crowd's in kind of a hush after that home run. Cam had 9 home runs last season, now has 18. Here's Yordan Alvarez, 0-2. Painter gets the sign. Lets the clock run down. Now the pitch. And that's a dribbler up the first baseline. First baseman has it. And Bohm, the first baseman, underhands to the pitcher covering first for the second out. So score that 3-1, and Alvarez now 0-3.
1: So I just looked it up. Players with double-digit triples but no steals in a season.
0: Yeah.
1: It's way more common than I would have guessed.
0: You're kidding.
1: It's happened 17 times.
0: Wow.
1: However, when Gattis did it in 2015, when he had 11 triples and no home runs for the Astros, he was the first player to do it since Jerry Lump did it for the Kansas City A's in 1962.
0: Pitch is a strike. Jerry Lump.
1: Yeah. Good old Jerry.
0: Paredes is 1-2. Astros lead 5-0. Two outs in the fourth. Here's the pitch, and it's low.
1: Apparently it's pronounced Jerry Lumpy. L-U-M-P-E. Jerry Lumpy.
0: Okay.
1: He was an all-star with the Tigers in 1964.
0: 1-1 pitch is outside.
1: But yeah, 1962 at the Kansas City A's had 10 triples and no steals.
0: What was Gattis's, 11 and none?
1: Correct.
0: Here's Altuve's on deck. Here's the 2-1. Pulled, but foul. Hard line drive. 20 feet foul. Batgirl down the line has it. It's 2-2 to Paredes.
1: Most of the instances of players with double-digit triples and no steals happen in the first half of the 20th century. Ballparks are much bigger then.
0: 2-2 pitches inside. Barely misses that two-seamer. 3-2 to Paredes. Bigger ballparks, too, to hit triples back then, right?
1: Right.
0: Here's the 3-2. This one's hit well to the left field. Hooking down the line, and that is foul. It had the distance, but probably 15 feet foul down the left field line.
1: Yeah, Paredes didn't even move from the box. I think he knew that that was going to be foul.
0: He belted it. The Astros, as you said earlier, Robert, are getting off some really good hacks.
1: Yeah, they definitely are. Against a pitcher who's been in a groove, Painter.
0: Here's the 3-2 pitch. 6'7" righty. Delivers, and it's outside, ball four. So Paredes gets the two-out walk, and that'll bring up Altuve. Altuve sitting on 2,499 hits. Altuve stands the third furthest away from home plate of anybody in baseball. And the furthest as a right-handed batter. Pitch is just a little outside, but JT Realmuto, the catcher, taps his helmet. He thought that may have caught the outside corner, and we'll look at the scoreboard in left field, and that is a strike. Man, that was way in the strike zone.
1: That was down the middle.
0: Wow.
1: and it wasn't like it was low either. It just clipped the bottom of the zone. That
0: and Dan Iasonia, the home plate umpire, just retired.
1: And he's normally really good back there.
0: He is. He's a really good umpire. Here's the 0-1. That's a ground ball to the right side. Second baseman Arise has it. Goes to first base for the third out of the inning, and that'll do it for the Astros. They get another run, though. A Cam Smith homer. And we'll go to the bottom of the fourth inning now at Citizens Bank Park. Astros lead at 5-0. Now this from your local station.
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6: First step to another 53
0: from Astros lead at 5-0, bottom of the fourth inning at Citizens Bank Park in Philadelphia. Hayden Wesneski's faced the minimum so far with the first three innings. Gave up a single in the second, but it was erased on a double play. So Kyle Schwarber, their leadoff man, will start things off. He lined out to second base to start the game. 43 homers on the season for Schwarber. 200 strikeouts for the burly lefty. He has an 888 OPS. And he has a home run in three straight games coming into this one. Wes Neskes. First pitch of the fourth inning is in there for strike one. Only needed 34 pitches to get through the first three innings, including just seven last inning. So he's been very efficient. Schwarber, big left-handed hitter. Catcher sits inside. Here's the pitch. It's a cutter, and it's a little high. 1-1 to Schwarber. Philadelphia won their game yesterday against Atlanta. It took them an hour and 51 minutes. Pitch is pulled foul down the right field line, about 20 feet foul. And ahead of the count again is Wes Neskes. It's 1-2.
1: Fastest game in terms of time in the big leagues this year. That 1-0 win for the Phillies.
0: See what Wes Neskes does here. It's a breaking ball pulled foul way ahead of that breaker. Still 1-2 to Schwarber. Talked about Philadelphia playing so well since August 1st. 24-10 is a record. That's the best mark in baseball in that span. There's a dribbler foul. The next best is where the Astros go next. Tampa Bay 21-13. So talking about a gauntlet for Houston. But it hasn't seemed to really bother the Astros this year. They're 26-17 against teams with winning records this year. That's a great record. Wes Neskes gets the sign, the 1-2 pitch. And that's another dribbler foul. Schwarber stays alive. Astros 5-0 lead, bottom of the fourth inning. Phillies were 21-7 in August. After getting off to a very slow start, they lost their manager. 1-2 pitch is just off the dish outside. Wes Neskes thought he had him. He was looking at Yiner Diaz. Are you going to challenge it? But Yiner thought and agreed with the home plate umpire, Dan Iasonia, just off the dish outside. There's the pitch, in on his hands and fouled away.
1: Eight pitches seen here by Schwarber.
0: So it's interesting with all those strikeouts. Still walks quite a bit. 90 walks on the season for Schwarber. And his on-base percentage is a very healthy 358.
1: Very much a three true outcomes type of hitter.
0: Yeah. 2-2 breaking ball, and that is gloved by Christian Walker on a line. And he timed his leap perfectly. He makes the catch, and there's one away.
1: Not hit all that hard by Schwarber, but that ball had quite a bit of hook spin on it. Nicely done by Walker.
0: Trey Turner's the batter. Wes Neskes coming into this game, his last three games, he's been almost unhittable. Here's the pitch. Strike on the outside corner. Just five hits in 17 innings in his last three games. The Astros are 6-1 in the seven games he started since coming off the IL. 0-1, hit into center field, racing in Dalton Varsho, still racing, diving, and he makes the catch. Sliding as he made that catch. And spinning around, but keeping it in his glove for the second out.
1: Well, he mentioned earlier, he grew up shagging fly balls here when his dad was a coach with the Phillies. He probably, you see kids of players and coaches, they'll dive and do all sorts of things, laying out, playing around in the outfield. Now he gets to do it for real.
0: Yeah. It's amazing that he came to the big leagues as a catcher, isn't it?
1: It is.
0: Two outs now for Harper. First pitch from Hayden is in there for a strike. Harper popped up to the third baseman in foul territory his last time up. Bryce Harper now 33 years old. Here's the 0-1. That's a liner, and it's by Altuve. He got a piece of it on his backhand. It was laced. It'll be a single for Harper. That comes to two outs. That'll bring up Luis Arraez. Astros lead 5-0. Arraez singled his last time up on kind of a chopper up the middle. Just hit it in a perfect spot. Rise was acquired at the trade deadline. First pitch is in there for a strike.
1: Man, doesn't matter where he is, what team he plays for, he always hits.
0: Hey, you think you put a Rise in this lineup and you're thinking, where are you going to put him in the lineup? You're thinking leadoff, second? No, he's batting cleanup. Seems like an odd spot, but it's worked out well. Well, one pitch has popped up. It's foul over the net, and it's 0-2.
1: It offers some protection for Bryce Harper.
0: Yeah. Really tough at bats. You know, his on-base percentage is never going to be a lot higher than his batting average. But his batting average is always going to be really high.
1: Right.
0: He's hitting .317. Harper with a short lead off of first. Here's the 0-2 to Arise. Wesneski inside. Spins Harper out of there. Almost hit him on the shoulder. And it's 1-2. 93 on that fastball. Wesneski made sure he got it in there. Here's the 1-2 to Arise. Misses low and away. Tried to manipulate that pitch and missed outside. Instead of just letting it go. It's 2-2 now. For example, Arise, .316 average, .347 on base percentage. Not much of a difference. Here's the 2-2. Hit into center pretty well, but Dalton Varsho, the center fielder for the Astros, makes the catch as he jogs outward towards center field. Makes the catch over his shoulder easily for the third out of the inning. So a two-out single's all they get. We'll go to the fifth inning. Astros with a 5-0 lead.
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0: 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Dalton Varsho stands in against right-hander Andrew Painter, who delivers his 84th pitch. And it's taken down for a ball. Varsho 2-for-2 today with a double and a single.
1: Pitch count's getting up there for Painter. That's 84 now.
0: Here's a 1-0. That's over the inner third, and it's a 1-1 count. Breaking ball from Painter. Astros got four of their runs in the second. Three-run home run by Christian Walker. Jeremy Pena, an RBI double. Then Cam Smith homered in the fourth. 1-1. Breaking ball strike, and it's 1-2 now to Varsho. Citizens Bank Park opened in 2004. And all of the stadiums for the major sports teams in Philadelphia are all within a few blocks of each other. The 1-2, swing and a miss. Got him on a pitch down and away. That changeup. That's the sixth strikeout for Painter, and there's one out. Welcome your newest little fan to the Astros family with the Astros Rookies Club, presented by Houston Methodist. Program designed for newborns includes a bib, swaddle blanket, milestone markers, and Astros birth certificate. Join at astros.com/rookiesclub. Yainer Diaz stands in. He singled twice and has scored a run. First pitch. And that's pulled left side to his right. Shortstop Turner backhand straightens up, throws across in time. And there are two away. Let's pause 10 seconds for station identification on the Houston Astros Radio Network.
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0: Five nothing Astros lead the Phillies. Two out, nobody on for Christian Walker at the three-run homer in the second. Painter's pitch, and that is a strike over the outer third. Nothing and one. Veterans Stadium, the Phillies' former home, is located just beyond left field here. It's a parking lot now. So they basically just built Citizens Bank Park next door. Phillies moved into Veterans Stadium in 1971, played there for 33 years. 0-1, swing and a miss, chased a head-high fastball, and it's nothing and two to Walker.
1: Moved out of Connie Mack Stadium.
0: And played there for 33 years as well. Shared it with the Philadelphia A's before they left town. 0-2. And that's a ground ball up the middle and in the center. A base hit for Walker. He's 2-for-3.
1: Feels right at home in Pennsylvania.
0: That's right. So Walker on with two out for Taylor Trammell, who has struck out twice. A little south of here is Lincoln Financial Field. That is the home of the Philadelphia Eagles of the NFL. And also a little south of here is Xfinity Mobile Arena. That's the home to the NHL's Philadelphia Flyers and the NBA's Philadelphia 76ers. First pitch misses outside for a ball to Trammell, who has struck out twice. Lincoln Financial Field opened a year before Citizens Bank Park did, opened in 2003. The 1-0. That's outside. Xfinity Mobile Arena is the oldest of the three facilities. That opened in 1996. And just today, plans were announced for a new arena for the Sixers and the Flyers in this same area that's slated to open in 2030. 2-0, swing and a miss. And a changeup, 2-1. So where the Flyers and Sixers used to play before Xfinity Mobile Arena was built in 1996 was the Spectrum, which was a little past where Veterans Stadium was. Again, in this same area, they call it the Sports Complex. And that's where they're going to build the new arena. This is hit foul over the screen, 2-2. This area just surrounded by acres of parking lots. And so the new arena for the 76ers and the Philadelphia Flyers is going to be built where their old arena was,
1: where they practiced.
0: At some point, yes. Tim Mesa now up in the Phillies' bullpen. Left-hander. 95 pitches now for Painter working in the fifth. Astros leading 5-0.